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0: Thursday, August the whatever, August the 20-something, 27th, and this is The Blitz, coming to you live from the backs of Shaker Studios. Their passion is justice, located here in Lone Tree, just one single tree, and we've got 90 minutes to talk about anything in the world of sports that you want to talk about as we walk you up to the kickoff of Rams-Chargers. Tonight, we'll have another game. What game are we got tomorrow? What game are we carrying tomorrow, Spray?
1: Do we have a game tomorrow?
0: Yeah.
1: We do?
0: Is it Commanders? No, that's an earlier game. It's,
1: let me check.
0: Yeah, look for me, because I should have checked. I know we got Rams-Chargers tonight. Justin Herbert will go, because Harbaugh's crazy. And, of course, Stafford ain't going to go.
1: There's a game on AM tomorrow night.
0: Oh, really? I thought it was
1: Saints-Cowboys.
0: Saints-Cowboys? Is that what we're doing tomorrow? All right.
1: Yeah.
0: All right, well, should be fun. Right now, it's Cowboys -2.5. Get your bets in now. All right. Today is a special day, obviously, 90 minutes. We are dedicating it to the machine of radio greatness. Today is a Mark Springer Thursday. Anything the radio machine wants to do, we're going to do it today. Anything Springer wants to do, we are going to do it. You want to talk about this Steelers-Bills preseason game that's going on right now? We'll do it, brother.
1: Well, let's see.
0: You
1: want to
0: talk about U.S.
1: this.
0: Open tennis, the thing you love the most in the world? We'll do it, brother. Not very long, but we'll do it.
1: We got points. We got points in this Bills-Steelers game.
0: Steelers are up 14-10 in the second quarter. We're halfway through the second quarter, and the Steelers, we got points.
1: Will Howard, two touchdowns and a pick. Shane Bouchel. I don't know Shane Bouchel.
0: They're not even, like, that's not even the backup quarterback, right?
1: They went to SMU. I guess I missed.
0: That's the third string dude. They're not even playing Kyle Allen, who's their backup, right? I think Kyle Allen's a backup in Buffalo.
1: Frank Gore Jr., their running back.
0: They're just going to, you know what?
1: He scored a touchdown.
0: You know what? I just saw something with Frank Gore today. And actually, I'll start the conversation with this in honor of Frank Gore. With the Denver Broncos playing their final preseason game yesterday, I guess the only spicy thing that happened today was the Jeff Schwartz, Sean Payton, Bo Nix. He is who he is. You don't know ball, bro.
1: Which I did see Ryan Green of DNVR quoted an older Jeff Schwartz tweet where back when Bo was in college and like going into the draft, and Jeff Schwartz was like, "Don't tell me he can't throw down the field, because here's a highlight of him throwing down the field." And yet today, he's like, he doesn't throw down the field.
0: Yeah.
1: Or he can't throw down the field. What was it? He doesn't throw down the field?
0: He can't push the ball down the field, I think, is what Schwartz was saying. And then he got community noted about, you know, all the deep balls.
1: No, he does that. He throws deep balls. He throws, one of his best throws was his rookie season. It was a deep post to Marvin Mims from, like, their own five.
0: So there's
1: Monday Night Football.
0: Today there has been a very large amount of conversation about Bo Nix on the Soch because of what Schwartz said and then what Sean Payton responded with. And Lord knows we've been talking about Bo Nix nonstop in this city forever. And it does feel like, I mean, maybe Sean takes a shot at Schwartz after seeing that on Fox Sports on First Things First or whatever it was that it came across as.
1: Look at Sean standing up for his guy.
0: And Sean's
1: there's always
0: multiple reasons Sean does something. Like, you know what? There's multiple reasons that he does something. So I wonder what the thinking was behind this, other than just like last year, he was leaving messages on Russini's, right? It was Russini. He was like, "I love my Q." That's who he was leaving those messages with. So, like,
1: dude, I was, going through my phone, my contacts, because I needed to...
0: And Russini popped up?
1: I needed to text someone whose name started with a D, and right above that person was Diana Russini.
0: You're telling me...
1: And I was like, when did I text Diana Russini?
0: You're like, let me try to get her on Nate and Andy's show.
1: I must have.
0: Let me see. Well, let's discuss it.
1: I don't think she ever got back to me.
0: Right. Well, I'm sure she's getting back
1: to a lot of other people.
0: Yeah. Just not you. Just not you. But, okay. I have said forever, and I've said since before they drafted Bo Nix, before we knew who the franchise of this quarterback of this team is going to be. I say it, and I say it, and I say it again. If Bo Nix played in Cleveland, they'd love that man right now. If he had handed the Browns 14 wins last season, the greatest season.
1: No, but he wouldn't have. But he wouldn't have because, well, actually, I think Stefanski's a decent coach, but he's not there anymore, obviously, but... I mean, like, look what happened with Baker Mayfield there, right?
0: Mm-hmm, mm-hmm.
1: Although, what, Freddie Kitchens was his coach? That's even worse.
0: That's a tough one right there. That was Matt Leinart was. I saw Matt Leinart dive into the J.J. McCarthy conversation is what Leinart was talking about, and you can understand why Leinart would have this position as the quarterback because of how his career went. But he was like, sometimes it's not the quarterback, sometimes it's the team, sometimes it's the owner and the coach, and sometimes it's not you. So he was trying to defend J.J. McCarthy, basically, about like, yo, maybe it's just not, well, it just wasn't a good fit. But man, if you can, listen,
1: but Kevin O'Connell, I'm about to say,
0: KOC is an offensive master, bro. If you're a quarterback and can't fit in with Kevin O'Connell, then you don't deserve to be in the NFL because that's one of the great offensive minds in this league right now.
1: They're trying to. I think the word out of Minnesota is they're trying to blame it on the old GM, the Kwesi Adofa-Mensah.
0: It's never anybody who's currently J.J. in power. McCarthy. It's always, presidents are always blaming a president like four terms. Like, yo, bro, that was 30 years ago, man. I don't think it's his fault anymore. Just like teams are always like, yeah, well, I'm sure there's plenty of people talking about the Nuggets and mentioning Calvin Booth and not the current regime. Because it was Calvin who handed Zeke that contract with the player option and stuff like that. But I get it. But once again, in this city, maybe somewhere else, but in this city, we've had John Elway and Peyton Manning. And if you can't measure up to those guys, then you don't listen. Jake Plummer is loved in this city.
1: No,
0: but he's not talked about like John and Peyton are. No. So I'm always like, yes, we love Bo, but Bo's not.
1: Yeah, but you just got to win. Yeah, I don't think Bo's ever going to be Peyton Manning or John Elway. First of all, he's different. Like Bo can move. They couldn't move, but they could also throw the ball better than he could.
0: But you understand, the odds are that Bo Nix will never win a Super Bowl, right?
1: I've said it, I'll say it a million times. If Jalen Hurts and Sam Darnold can win a Super Bowl, then Bo Nix can. You don't have to be Peyton Manning or John Elway.
0: I agree. I completely agree. But you do if you want to be loved in this city at the quarterback position. If you want to be QB1 in this city. Plummer is loved, bro. Jake Plummer is loved. Trust me, he's loved in this city. Yeah. But it's a completely different monster compared to John and Peyton, man.
1: So Bo's probably not going to get to that level.
0: How much of Sean Payton's legacy is tied up with Bo now? How much of it is tied up with Bo?
1: Some, but not all. Like I think Drew Brees is still his legacy. If he wins a Super Bowl with Bo, then like that's impressive because again, Bo is good but not elite, which is fine. You don't have to. What's the goal? Is it to win Super Bowls or is it to put up Josh Allen numbers and Lamar Jackson numbers but not win when it matters?
0: Well, no. See, Bronco Country wants both. But
1: I want everything.
0: Yes. And there's no reason why you shouldn't. Dream big, people. Once again, dream big. But I'm just wondering.
1: Okay. I mean, the text line saying Elway couldn't move. Yeah, he had the helicopter, but was my man like a dual threat? No. No.
0: Elway?
1: No.
0: Well, I mean, at the end of his career when his body was broken down, I mean, he was one of the, like, great athletes of his generation, you know what I mean? Like, one of the
1: He had a cannon of an arm.
0: Yeah, and I mean, but just all the way around, he was just a big bad dude. John Elway was just a big bad.
1: They didn't really run back then. Like, Steve Young did a little bit.
0: Mm-hmm. No, he was a great running quarterback. Well, see, once again, how much is Sean Payton and Bo Nix, how linked are they? Are they linked forever? Like, I mentioned I heard Frank Gore's name. You know why I heard Frank Gore's name today? Jim Harbaugh was asked who his favorite player of all time is. And his answer was Frank Gore, obviously. Because you could almost feel who an NFL coach,

0: like little Jordan Humphrey, some of you know what I mean? Like, who's Sean Payton's favorite football player of all time? Who do you think that is? It's probably Drew, but who
1: probably
0: is
1: probably Drew? Yeah,
0: yeah, yeah. But it's these NFL coaches just falling in love with the greatest players on their team. You know what I mean? Like, it's like, of course Belichick loves Lawrence Taylor. No argument made. He's the greatest defensive player of all time. Of course he does, man. But you know what? Who do you think Sean Payton's favorite player of all time? It's got to be Drew, right?
1: It's probably Drew Brees. Maybe some Cowboys play. No, I don't even think those Cowboys teams were that good.
0: I couldn't find one for Mike Shanahan. I don't know if Mike Shanahan ever answered that question, whose favorite player of all time is. Would it be a John Elway? Would it be a Terrell Davis? Would it be, I don't know. Or would it be a random guy that, you know, just some dude that you love, that they love to coach or something? Like, Nick Saban always punks out and names like four or five guys when they ask. Here are the players that Nick Saban has said is his favorite of all time. Julio Jones, Derrick Henry, Tua Tagovailoa, Reuben Foster. But yeah, but then again, if you're Nick Saban, how many truly great players have you coached? 50? Like, how many truly epically great players have played at Bama? Man, yeah, it's easy to love those guys because you're coaching the greatest guys in college. You know what I mean? It's easy to do that.
1: Who's Bill Belichick's favorite North Carolina player? I don't know any of them.
0: I don't know. It is, I mean, Belichick's still answering questions like he's in the, you know, he's just like, just the worst answers ever. Worst answers possible. But either way, who do you think Jared Bednar's favorite player of all time? Is it Cal? Is it Cal? You can say it. Who is it?
1: Either Cal or Nate.
0: Yeah, you're right. It's either Cal or Nate. That's probably exactly
1: when's
0: right.
1: When's Cal going to get paid?
0: That's what I'm saying, man. What's up? What's up with that? Like, I woke up this morning and people tell me that we're going to find out today. And then this afternoon, who was it who tweeted out that they think that they're going to wait till tomorrow to make the announcement? Is it going to be tomorrow? I mean, as long as I don't care. I don't care about the announcement as long as the deal is done. Or, you know, you're just working on the little dot in the I's and crossing the T's nonsense. Go ahead. Do it. But yeah, want to get that announcement. Because the most interesting thing isn't probably the AAV. It's the term, right? We know Cale's going to get paid because he's the greatest defenseman of his generation, man. He's going to get paid, but yeah, it's the term that everybody, is it four? Is it five? Is it seven? Is it eight? Because eight is the max right now until
1: I would do the longest amount of years you could do. Because
0: I would do the shortest amount of years I would do. That's also reasonable for the team.
1: But the number will only, like, the cap's only going to go up.
0: Yes.
1: The number will only go up.
0: Yes, that's what I mean.
1: And Kale's not going to regress.
0: Right. So sign a, yeah, if it's just about the money, you sign a short deal and then re-sign, you know, here in 2 years when you put up multiple 100-point seasons.
1: Like that, for example, just picking a guy, that young Islanders defenseman, Matthew Schrader's first name. I'm out of season here.
0: Yeah.
1: And there's so much going on. Matthew Schrader, Schaefer. Was he like 18 years old? Yeah, 18. What, in like 4 years, he breaks Kale's number just because that's the market, right? You beat you're the top guy.
0: Yeah.
1: You want more than the top guy. So then when Kale is up, if Kale's up in, you know, a year after that, he's going to want to break that number instead of already being locked in at the previous number.
0: Right. With the way the NHL is heading, if you convince Kale to sign that 8-year deal, that is a massive win. That is a huge win. Because in year 6, 7, and 8 of that, you're going to be looking around the rest of the league just going like, man, this deal is a bargain compared to what some of these other guys are getting. So I'm interested to see what happens. I guess the only other news out of the NHL that is kind of surprising is that Connor Hellebuyck did come out today and say, yeah, I've asked for a trade. His agent released a statement saying, you know, respectfully, love you, but get me the hell out of here. So, you know what? One of the, maybe the best goaltender in the league is up to you. Somebody's going to get him. Get him to the East, man. Get him the hell out of the West, Winnipeg. But yeah, there you go. So there, Hellebuck's like, yeah, I did ask for a trade. Or he didn't say it. His agent said it in the release. But there you go, man. So that's the only news out of Like, I was

0: looking, waiting for this kale news, and then the Hellebuck news comes across. I'm like, well, all right, Hellebuck.
1: Unless Winnipeg will take, or not even would take, unless Marty Natchez would accept going to Winnipeg.
0: I'm sure that's on his no trade. I'm sure that's, are you kidding me, man? You know, Winnipeg's on everybody's no trade. I ain't gonna go up there in the winter. No, man.
1: That's a problem. Good luck moving him, because anyone with a no trade is gonna say, nope.
0: No, I ain't going there. Right, but I mean, somebody's gonna give a lot for, I mean, Connor Hellebuck's don't come around every day. Now listen. I mean, there's going to be some fan bases that point to his playoff record. But I don't, man, Hellebuck, that dude's a great goaltender. So, yeah, you can go get him if you want to. Go out there and trade for him. I actually don't know. What do you even think Winnipeg wants from him? Is that a first and a couple of players or something? Is that a, I don't know, man. You got to get a goaltender, like, get a young goaltender, get a first round pick, get a starter, a top six. I don't know. Yeah, I have no idea what Winnipeg's going to look want for him or need from him or whatever it is. But all right, let's do this. Let's take a quick time out. We come back. We'll talk about what is going on in the NFL right now and what the Broncos are going to do tomorrow. That is next right here on the Blitz.
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0: Sorry, the new login password is long. It takes me like 20 seconds to log in. Welcome back to the Blitz on this Thursday, the final Thursday of August. We will hit September next week. The final preseason game for your Denver Broncos comes tomorrow when they take on the Minnesota Vikings in a game that does seem a little bit more important to Minnesota than it does to spring. Is this going to be the single most boring Broncos preseason game in years? Because they're not playing anybody, right? Not playing anybody. It's not like...
1: What do you mean? Stidham's playing? Ellinger's playing?
0: Are we sure Stidham's playing?
1: Yeah, he's starting. Or is he? Is he not starting?
0: I don't know, man. I just know... I mean, I just heard what Sean said. Was that today or yesterday? That was yesterday, right?
1: I guess they could give Ellinger the whole game.
0: Yeah, where they're just like, we know Stiddy. Stiddy's the backup quarterback. And we know Bo. Bo's the starting quarterback. Sam, go out there. But this, that would be more of a favor to Sam to showcase his talents to other teams. So why would you do that if you're like, we want to keep this guy? We want to keep this guy. I don't know. But once again, you don't throw a preseason game just so your third string quarterback looks bad so somebody won't pick him up so you can keep him on the run. Yeah, that's dumb. So, but still, I mean, it's not going to be a whole lot of excitement tomorrow, at least I don't think, when it comes to that game against Minnesota. The interesting conversation about Jamie, there's a lot of interesting conversations about J.J. McCarthy and what's going on in Minnesota, and there are actual NFL experts in Minnesota who are like, maybe they just cut JJ. And I was, that's taking it a step too far. But here's an interesting little wrinkle to that quarterback room. Even if you think JJ's better than Carson Wentz, who's the, you know, right now the third string quarterback, or he might already be the second string quarterback right now, but the people in the coaching staff in Minnesota and the people in Minnesota don't like the icy relationship between Kyler and JJ. And that in that quarterback room, like, it sounded like Kyler came in like, hey man, it's gonna be fun, let's get it. And JJ has not been with it at all. Like, there's just bad. And like, you don't have to love the starting quarterback or the bad. Listen, Aaron Rodgers and Brett Favre, pretty famous. Like, Brett Favre was not into helping young Aaron Rodgers be a better quarterback, and Aaron was pissed that he had to sit behind Brett forever. And Phil Simms and Jeff Hostetler allegedly didn't like each other very much, and that quarterback room seemed to work out. But do you put anything into account that maybe we have to get rid of JJ just because he's pissing off our starting quarterback and I don't like the vibes in that room?
1: Yeah, I could buy that.
0: So that's,
1: I can absolutely
0: weird.
1: Buy that.
0: But then, I mean, if you're JJ, then that's the kind of stuff that you lose this job and you learn. Like, listen, man, I can be cranky about it when I get home and talking to my family. Like, but you got to be professional when you enter that building, man. You got to be a pro. You can't be acting like a spoiled kid, who dropped his lollipop. Can't be that guy. Don't do that, man. Like, it's literally one of the reasons that they might just move on completely from JJ. Because the quarterback room is janky because Kyler and JJ don't get along, which is weird. But once again, the Broncos don't have that problem. All these three guys love each other. They're all going out on vacation together. The wives and girlfriends hang out. They're all just like, so I say,
1: yeah, but
0: maybe you need some of that. Maybe you need some friction.
1: It's because of the, JJ thought he was going to be the guy.
0: Right.
1: Like, Stidham and Ellinger know their roles, even though, like, Stiddy has said and will say that he believes he's a starter in this league. He knows that he's not going to be pouting because he's not winning the starting. There is no starting quarterback battle. Right. You know what I'm saying?
0: Yes, yes. It's Bo's job, and you guys are around here in case something happens to our dude. And they know,
1: but JJ was given the keys to the car, and then they got taken away from him.
0: Know your role. Yeah, I get it. Where, like, you thought you were going to be the man. Maybe you thought you were the man. And it's not like they changed. It's the same head coach who's like, no, no, you're no longer the man. Kyler's the man. As a matter of fact, you might not even be number two on the list.
1: But yeah, like, ideally, he should, you know, keep his head down and accept it and work hard behind the scenes. Yeah.
0: There are some people in Minnesota.
1: Will come.
0: There are people in Minnesota.
1: You always
0: get
1: another moment.
0: That J.J. McCarthy is beating himself. Like, even if he handled it professionally, then the Carson Wentz conversation wouldn't be a conversation. You would be the backup. You'd be the guy. But he's just not. I don't think he's handling it well, man. You know what I mean? Like, he's in his own head about it. And he needs to stop thinking about the quarterback competition and just play quarterback. I think his life would be better. But once again, I mean, he's in a weird situation. We talk about your boy Harbaugh. What did Harbaugh say when that draft began? You remember what he said? Caleb Williams was on the board, and Jaden was on the board, and Bo was on the board, and Drake was on the board, and Harbaugh's sitting there saying, the best quarterback in this draft is J.J. McCarthy. So maybe if Minnesota, you call that dude up and be like, hey, remember when you were talking all that trash? Remember when you were talking about this dude being the best quarterback in this draft? Well, you can have him. You can have him. All we need is a third-round pick or something like that. I don't know. But, I mean, go ahead and call Harbaugh's bluff, man. Hey, you were talking all that nonsense about how much you love JJ.
1: Yeah, I mean, they have Justin Herbert.
0: Right.
1: They're good.
0: Like, right.
1: His hands are tied.
0: We'll give him to you for a fifth,
1: I was watching Niners Chargers last week, and the Trey Lance thing's not it.
0: You don't
1: think
0: so?
1: DJ Uiagalelei is their third stringer. He ain't it either. And I knew that. He wasn't very good in college.
0: I'm just saying. Go ahead. DJ and Trey, get out of here, man. We're going to trade for JJ. JJ's going to back up Justin.
1: They could, but again, like, would JJ like being in a situation where he's the clear backup?
0: Backup right now!
1: Or does he want to go to a situation like, you know, I like Arizona crossed my mind, where could work your way into that starting situation.
0: Yeah, but I mean, any situation is a starting situation in the NFL because
1: injury
0: is 100%.
1: Would be the only thing, yeah.
0: Like,
1: so you're just sitting waiting for injury.
0: You know what?
1: Instead of waiting for a starter who's probably going to get benched at some point.
0: You know what? This has nothing to... I saw today...
1: But that could happen in Minnesota. Like, there's no guarantees that Kyler is going to be that good.
0: Right, right. But you know what's crazy to me is, and we're going to have this game here in an hour's time. You can hear the Rams Chargers right here on this station. We've been talking about the Chargers for just a little bit. But when it comes to the Rams, listen, they're obviously one of the favorites to win the whole thing. But there is the slightest bit in LA among that fan base, there is the slightest bit of people thinking, what if? Just what if Matt Stafford's washed? What if you know what I mean? What if? There are some.
1: I mean, the arm can die at any point,
0: right,
1: but have we seen any signs of that?
0: No, I mean, not really. I mean, he put up 5,000 yards last year, but
1: he hasn't played in this preseason. The Rams don't play their starters.
0: And I think they're using the fact that Stafford was thinking about retiring as people are like, well, you don't walk away from the money that he was going to make and a possible Super Bowl chance. If something isn't going on, and they were just like, maybe his body is just like Elway at the end, man. Like, John Elway probably still had football left in. His body didn't. His brain did, though. You know what I mean? His body had just been beaten up and broken too much that he just couldn't play anymore.
1: And to be fair on that point, Texters, like, that's the John Elway I grew up watching, okay?
0: The old and busted?
1: So apparently in the 80s, he could run a little bit.
0: Oh, the text line is coming after you for calling him an unathletic chump?
1: When I was,
0: and they were like,
1: when I was
0: the Yankees drafted that guy.
1: White thing.
0: You're right. Listen.
1: In fact, I probably wasn't even swimming.
0: When Elway was winning Super Bowls, it's the least athletic he's been in his entire career.
1: Not very athletic, yeah.
0: Yes. But he was also 38 years old or whatever when it was happening. But yeah, go ahead, text.
1: And my point was that Bo can run. Bo's a very good runner. That was my point.
0: Okay. Yeah. But listen, if we're talking about...
1: compare Bo Nix to John Elway and Peyton Manning.
0: Well, if we're talking about athletic ability, it goes John Elway number one, and then...
1: Bo's a really good athlete.
0: I know, but John Elway could have probably played another, he probably could have played professional baseball, man. He probably could have, you know what I mean? I don't know if Bo could do that. Was Bo an excellent baseball player?
1: Bo Nix ran for 430 yards his rookie season, 356 last year. Dude can move.
0: I get it. But you can't be comparing Bo Nix and John Elway athletically.
1: Just saying that's one of his positive traits.
0: I agree.
1: I didn't even want to compare him to John Elway. You brought him up.
0: Well, you didn't have to take the wrong side of the argument, bro.
1: Because you're like, Bo Nix has to be on the level of Peyton Manning or John Elway, or the city's not going to like him.
0: He does.
1: No, we're he doesn't. Great,
0: yes, he does. If we're talking about the greatest of all time, man. You can't be worse than John and Peyton and act like you're the man.
1: The greatest of all time quarterback at all times on your team. The goal is to win the football game.
0: I understand it, but that's not the conversation we were having, man.
1: Well, I told you that's not, you don't need to have that.
0: Okay. All right. It's all right.
1: All right.
0: So what you're telling me is that you don't think Stafford will fall off. Stetson Bennett and Ty Simpson will be.
1: I mean, like, Drew Brees' arm died kind of out of nowhere.
0: Yeah,
1: how old is Matt Stafford?
0: I guess is he 39? He's 38, I think. About to be 39. I think he's, yes.
1: So he'll be 38 all of this season. Unless they make it to the Super Bowl, he'll turn 39.
0: He's the age that Elway was when they won their second. Was that 99 that they won the Super second one? 98 in the first, 99 in the second. Is that how what? But yes, your boy Stafford, 38, going to be 39, is how things are looking right now. In the NFL, let's see. Hold on. I haven't seen any new. No, nothing there. In the NFL right now, we do have some fun games going on this. We're going to have four games tonight, including the one you can hear right here, Rams Chargers here in less than an hour's time. You cannot stop the Raiders. They've got a 6-0 lead over the Niners. Mac Jones versus Kirk Cousins in this one. Although Cousins has come out and looked pretty good. 8 of 11, 51 yards to start this thing. How'd they get these six? They kicked two early field goals or something? What's going on? How'd they get to these points, Spring? Man, what's going on here with that? Because it was not a touchdown.
2: But it's got to be two field goals. Let me pull up the play-by-play. Yeah,
0: tell me how they scored those 6
1: Matt
0: points, bro.
1: Yeah, Matt Gay hit two field goals.
0: Okay. So there you go. Mac Jones is your leading passer and rusher right now for the San Francisco 49ers. But that game is pretty early. The Patriots are losing to the Browns. Can't stop the Cleveland Browns. Starting quarterback for the Cleveland Browns tonight. Guess who it is, Spring?
2: Well, I just looked. It's Dylan.
0: Oh, you cheater.
2: It's Dylan Gabriel.
0: You cheater. It is Dylan Gabriel. And Dylan Gabriel is balling out. And I say that not as a joke. Dylan Gabriel is actually balling out to start this game, bro.
2: Well, he's playing well.
0: Like, what are you talking about? He's missed one pass. He's thrown two touchdowns and 72 yards in the first 7 minutes of this game. Yeah. You tell me that's not great.
2: No, that's good.
0: Two touches, 5 of 6, 72 yards, two touchdowns, a quarterback rating of 156.
2: I a bunch of 10-yard completions. Hey, that's nice. I like 10-yard completions.
0: I will say that his competition isn't looking too bad either, and that's Tommy DeVito. Tommy DeVito has got himself 55 yards and a touch for the Patriots to start this game. They're still in the first quarter. It's 14-7 Cleveland over New England. So I wonder how much time Shadur's got. Is the first half Dylan's and the second half Shadur's or something?
2: I don't think
0: like that?
2: Shadur's playing in this game.
0: Or they're just like, Shadur, you're the backup QB, man. You're good. Deshaun, you're good.
2: Yes.
0: So
2: this is the Dylan Gabriel show. Which, okay. to start this segment, maybe that's what they do with. Maybe that's what the Broncos do tomorrow night. Maybe it's the Sam Ellinger show the entire way.
0: Okay. Yeah, and they're just like
2: how the Browns are getting a look at Dylan Gabriel tonight. Maybe the Broncos just want to get a full game look at Sam Ellinger.
0: Okay. Yeah. Maybe that's exactly what's going to happen. But we'll see. But yeah. So the Browns have the lead in that one. Gabriel going off, and the Steelers and Bills are at halftime now with Pittsburgh on top. 14-10. We got a ton of preseason tomorrow. The final preseason game of the NFL schedule will come Saturday afternoon when the Bears meet the Titans. You know what? The Titans
2: came back and won that Seahawks game. I didn't even realize that.
0: The Titans are undefeated. Yo, did you see that video of the new Seahawks owner, bro?
2: I did.
0: Do you see that video of the new Seahawks owner? Don't buy an NFL team and then tell that fan base that you're a fan of another NFL team. Don't buy the Seahawks and then tell the Seahawks fans that you're a Pittsburgh Steelers guy in your heart of hearts. That seems like a bad... Like, I love the honesty, brother, but the public relations, the reach out is not really what I was looking like. Hey, man, here's the brand new owner. Let's stand up and give a good round of applause to the brand new owner of the Seattle Seahawks. And the first thing that dude says is, man, I'm a huge Pittsburgh Steelers fan.
2: At least he likes football. He likes the NFL.
0: I like how everybody pointed out his son was standing right next to him. I love how everybody pointed out as soon as his dad said it, he looked over at his dad real quick, like, what the hell was...
2: Yeah, it was one of those, like, ooh.
0: Yeah, like, oh, no. But, yeah, that's good. Don't buy an NFL team and then tell that fan base that you love another NFL team. I love the honesty. And, man, a lot of these guys sound like used car salesmen. I hate that slick nonsense.
2: I appreciate it.
0: But, at the same time, if you're going to be that honest, you are going to get a little feedback. Like, are you outside your mind? We just won the Super Bowl. And but either way, I you know what? Selling their teams or...
2: So, you know, I'm a Broncos fan, but if I became a multi-billionaire and I don't think the Penners are selling this team.
0: You'd have to buy somebody else. You'd have to buy the Cincinnati Bengals. You have to buy the Cincinnati Bengals, but then when you'd have to be like, yo, so listen, I bleed orange and blue, but I'm trying this orange and black thing. Let's go Cincinnati.
2: But I think that, you know, if he's not already, he's going to become a Seahawks fan real quick, right?
0: Right, right. Well, I think the billions of dollars he spent probably kind of
2: that changes your allegiance.
0: Yes, because now it's your team, man. It's your team. But yeah,
2: that's what the owners like to do. You go to the game and you watch the whole game and you're like living and dying with everything then.
0: Yeah. What? Where are the Waltons from? I mean, is it Arkansas, Missouri? Right. So they don't even have a professional team to get attached to. They were never attached to a professional team because the state they were from doesn't have professional sports.
2: Would that be Cowboys country? Because Jerry's from Arkansas.
0: Yes, that would be.
2: And Arkansas is kind of in that area.
0: Yeah. Yeah. So, I mean,
2: as far as the Penners go, though, like, because I'm talking about Robson, the Waltons, like, that's OG Arkansas, right?
0: Yeah. I don't know about the Penners, but listen, I mean, Penners got money because they married into the Walt family, right? It's not like the Penners were building an empire in Pittsburgh and they're a huge Steeler fan. Yeah, I don't know. I really don't know. But yeah, you're right. When you spend that kind of money,
2: where is Greg Penner from?
0: I have no idea, man. All I know is that he was a... Was he the CEO of...
2: California.
0: He's from Cali. Okay. Cali guy.
2: Whoa.
0: Where did Greg go to school?
2: He went to Georgetown.
0: Okay.
2: He's a Hoya. Okay. And then he went to Stanford after that.
0: So he went from the West Coast to the East Coast, back to the West Coast, now smack dab in the middle of the country. All right.
2: Check this out.
0: Yeah, what?
2: Greg Penner's parents are sex therapists.
0: I did not listen, man. I would say that would be the worst case scenario for me. I don't want to talk to my parents about that. Like, if they were all let's talk about how you... No, mom, no.
2: Isn't that...
0: I'm not listening.
2: In Meet the Fockers, isn't Greg Fockers... Ooh. Aren't Dustin Hoffman and Barbara Streisand sex therapists?
0: Yes. Because De Niro is former CIA, right?
2: Yeah.
0: I
2: watched Meet the Parents for the first time in years recently.
0: Is the Fockers and the Meet the Fockers? Is that who Penner is?
2: Yeah.
0: Okay.
2: Ben Stiller.
0: Okay, so who's the... And the Walton Group is De Niro and that family and that crew?
2: Yeah.
0: And they just... And true love happened, and now it's a football empire. Football empire. That was a great segment. Let's take a quick time out. We'll be right back. We've got more things to talk about here at the Blitz.
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0: Nuts on this Thursday. Mark Bertinoli and Mark Springer coming to you live from the Backus and Shanker Studios here in Lone Tree. And we'll be talking to you here until about 7:30, where we will hand you off to, is it Westwood One? And their coverage.
1: I actually don't know if it's Westwood One.
0: Their coverage of
1: Sports USA.
0: Sports USA and their coverage of the preseason game tonight between the Rams and the Chargers. You will be shocked. Shocked, I say, when you hear that the Nats had 13 hits and beat the Rockies today 7-1.
2: That was a hell of a series split.
0: Did they split the series? I thought the Nationals.
2: That was a four-game set. Games.
0: I thought it was okay. Okay.
2: And all said and done, it was a push.
0: Well, I mean, and that's good because right in the middle of it, the Rockies were on an 8-game losing streak, right? And then they snapped out of it thanks to Washington. So.
2: Or Gabriel Hughes.
0: Is that what it was?
2: Former first-round pick. Man, his first few starts in the bigs when they called him up finally this year. I think he's a Gonzaga guy. I think we had him on with Nate Nandy. He had a couple good first starts. Like, his first three-ish starts were good. And it was like, okay, but it's like minor league numbers weren't very good. But I think the Rockies were eventually just like, okay, we got to call this guy up. Like, let's just try it. And now he's 0-6 with a 6.61 ERA.
0: Yeah, that's Rockies to the core right there. That's, that's Rockies to the core. Do they come? Are they home now? Do they come home now, Spray? Do we get Rockies baseball here in the Mile High Knicks? Oh, no, sorry.
2: I think they're on the road.
0: Yeah, they go to Atlanta. Good luck
2: with
0: that.
2: Yeah, that's right.
0: Good luck with the Braves for three straight. Then you come home. Baltimore, which, listen, the Birds suck this year, right? And then St. Louis, and those Birds aren't that great. But then you got the Yankees. So,
2: the Braves are on the verge of sweeping the Dodgers potentially tonight.
0: I mean, I like it, brother. I like it. Let's see some crazy. The final Major League Baseball postseason we're gonna get until 2028.
2: Potentially.
0: So we maybe. Bet this man
2: could be likely, but
0: yeah. I tell you, the Major League Baseball commissioner keeps saying that there will not be. A lockout, and I think he just, that's, you're dreaming, brother. You are dreaming, but yeah, I guess I'm kind of excited because, I mean, the playoffs start in a
2: month.
0: That's
2: going to suck, man. I like my baseball in the summer.
0: I know, and we're all going to be without it, and it sucks, but hopefully they get it all right, get it straight, because once again, the more you read about the shady stuff the Dodgers were doing, it sounds like the Dodgers weren't able to be the most financially responsible team in baseball and throw this money around at everybody because they were doing so well. It sounds like they were just doing, I don't know, man. I don't know. But either way, figure stuff out. Rockies at 52-82, still the worst record in Major League. Well, I think, unless the A's lost a couple. No, it's still the worst record in Major League Baseball. It's the Colorado Rockies. So that's what we got going on right there.
2: Oh, damn. The A's came back and beat the Twins last night. All right.
0: Who did?
2: The A's.
0: Is that why they got?
2: Yeah, they've won two in a row.
0: They won two in a row. That's how they got. That's so stupid. But either way,
2: Rockies actually tied with the Angels.
0: Well, how come they're listed as dead last?
2: Maybe on tiebreaker, some sort of tiebreaker,
0: or maybe they're just like, it's the Rockies. Make sure they're in last place. So they have the exact same record as the Los Angeles Angels of Anaheim.
2: Rockies are 52-82.
0: Okay. Well, man, I mean, literally. I don't know how you're going to feel about the fact that in a month's time, the Rockies are going to finish off one of the worst seasons in franchise history, even though it's not quite as bad as the last three. And then we're not going to see them for a year. Just peace out for a year. And we won't have spring training, and we won't have opening day, and we won't have all the fun getting in.
2: From a Rockies perspective, is that a good thing?
0: Yes. Yes. It would have been better if they would have blown the whole thing up. If they would have blown the whole thing up at the trade deadline instead of holding on some guys who now are just going to be older and worse in 2 years' time when baseball comes back around. I mean, listen, I'm more than happy to be wrong about this. I'm more than happy to be wrong. It just doesn't feel like I'm going to be. It just doesn't feel that way. Because baseball's in a bad... here's the problem. All the owners are in agreement. We're gonna cap this sport. And if all the it, if all the owners in agreement, then there's nothing the players can do. Because they're just going to, they're just gonna like, all right, we'll see ya. Just lock it down. I mean, is there, when they got rid of, when was that year that they locked out baseball? When was that year? How long, where we didn't have a World Series?
2: '90s, right?
0: Was it the 90s?
2: In the mid-90s? Weren't like the I was a kid. Wasn't the Expos, weren't they the best team at the time?
0: It does feel like forever ago when they lost a whole season. But it does, I mean, are you telling me you don't think that's the direction we're heading?
2: No, my lean would be that's the direction.
0: You think the players are going to be like, oh, you know what? To save the season, fine. We'll take a massive pay cut and we'll have a hard cap. Yeah, sure. Fine. That's fine. Yeah, let's do it. No way, man. No way. This is going to get ugly. It's going to get ugly because it always gets ugly between Major League Baseball and their players. But then again, the Major League Baseball Players Association is so much stronger than almost any other union is. But like, I talk to Palumbo about this all the time. The NFL Players Union is just garbage. Just they think about a year and a half. I mean, because your career is so short, you're so short-sighted. Yeah. You're not thinking 10 years ahead. You're not even thinking five.
2: They can go through those game checks pretty quick.
0: Yeah.
2: They like their game checks.
0: Yeah, not like NBA players, bro. This whole summer.
2: And in the NBA, too.
0: No, this whole summer I've been hearing NBA players go on podcasts and complain about taxes. And they're like, well, $100 million ain't really $100 million. I can't buy as much as I want. Like, yo, man, you cannot be complaining about making $100 million in this economy, man. No, don't miss me with that.
2: But they spend money and they like their paycheck.
0: I get it. But the whole... we make a lot of money, but we spend a lot of money. Miss me with all that nonsense.
2: I'm with you.
0: Miss me with all that crap.
2: I just say it would be tougher for them to band together and be like, yeah.
0: But yes, I mean, so I don't know, because you're right. Major League Baseball's player union's got some. I don't know how it's going to play out. I mean, what's the compromise? There isn't a compromise when the owners say, we want a hard cap, and the players say, we don't. There is no, because there can't be a compromise. There can't be, you can't, unless they, because a soft cap doesn't help Major League Baseball. They're going to have a hard.
2: What, are we going to have aprons?
0: See, that's what I'm talking about. If baseball starts doing, like the NBA, not because of how it's arranged and how much it hurts teams, I hate it, but also because they just make it so absolute. They're like, let's make it as hard as humanly possible for the fans to understand the cap situation in the NBA and
2: thank
0: the salary structure.
2: Bobby Marks.
0: It's like, seriously, man. Like, it feels like the nerds got together and they're like, let's make the math as hard as humanly possible so only we can have jobs in these. So we have to get hired by these teams because we're the only ones who understand this nonsense. And if baseball gets to that point, I'm going to be pissed. Please don't do that, baseball. Please don't make these weird, crazy rules just because you're trying. No. Hard cap it. Hard cap it, baby.
2: See, I don't want a cap.
0: I don't want a cap either. I'm here for the free market economy, baby. If you can pay more than the other guy, then pay more than the other guy. If you make the right decisions, you win. If you make the wrong decisions, you lose. I'm here for it. But once again, it's the billionaires' boys club. They're all hanging out, and they're all trying to save each other from themselves. Because, well, you know what I mean? You get one crazy
2: thing,
0: guy.
2: The only thing that I would like them to do something about is to, like we talked about yesterday or the other day, is make it so you can't defer payments on a massive Shohei Ohtani contract or any contract, you know, and just pay them a little bit now and then pay them a boat ton later. Get rid of that.
0: Because the teams,
2: like, if you're gonna pay them whatever, several, you know, tens of millions of dollars per season, that money needs to be paid that season.
0: Yeah, I'm with that. But see, here's the problem. No matter what structure any of these leagues come up with, teams pay guys hundreds of thousands of dollars to figure out ways to work around it. You know what I mean? Like,
2: That's what the Dodgers.
0: It's water like, oh, funny.
2: You're allowed to just pay Shohei all this money years later.
0: Yes.
2: Well, let's do that.
0: Yes, and eventually these teams always find the loopholes, and then
2: loophole even exist?
0: I don't know. It's crazy. Well, the NHL. You said that weird loophole where they would have those stupid long contracts or whatever, just to help with the cap situation. They're like, we'll give you a 13-year deal. Like, I bet you, if you go, let me, I'll go get longest contract in NHL history. It's going to be something stupid. It's going to be a 15, it's DiPietro's contract. DiPietro still has a stupid record. The longest contract in NHL history by length is 15 years.
2: Okay.
0: The New York Islanders gave Rick DiPietro a 15-year deal worth $67 million, which, you know, was just to kick the can, keep kicking it down the road, man. Kicking it down the road. You can't have stuff like that either. You can't be like, hey, we'll allow for Christian Brown a 25-year contract because it's dirt cheap for us. But we have to keep paying him for 25
2: years. As long as it, but at least that counts against your cap even when they're off the team. Mm-hmm. Yeah, when they retired, you know?
0: Right, yes. I mean, there's a...
2: But I don't think the Dodgers are going to have any, like, cap or, you know...
0: Bobby Bonilla?
2: Yeah, but that doesn't... I know there's not a cap, but, like, you know, payroll, I guess would be the word I'm looking for. Mm-hmm. You know, ramifications against your payroll.
0: Mm-hmm.
2: You know, because you're paying someone when they're 45.
0: Yeah.
2: When they're 55.
0: Yeah. I don't even know. I wonder if a perfect world, what do you think Major League Baseball's CBA looks like? If it's just up to the owners, what does that look like? Where players make minimum wage, stuff like that. Like, I'm sure that's the ideal. But, like, what are they even looking for? Like, how much pain are they going to want to put Major League Baseball players through before we get to this? Whatever, this meeting place. How much money do they want to take back?
2: I mean, what's the number? Isn't it like $300, $400 million cap? Somewhere in that range?
0: Yeah, I think so.
2: And, like, there are teams that would be over that right now.
0: So, like, in 2024, the Mets gave Juan Soto a 15-year $765 million contract. That kind of contract is not... that. It just doesn't... It will not exist after this year. Those kind of contracts... I mean, they still have to play Juan, obviously, but you know what I mean? Like, that kind of contract, those are the kind of contracts that baseball is trying to get rid of completely. Completely. So, but I don't know what that means. Like, Shohei got a 10-year $700 million contract. If this CBA passes like the owners want him to be, what do you think Shohei's max would be? Half that?
2: Yeah.
0: Half the $700 million?
2: Yeah. And that's
0: so the, you're gonna, that's one you're of the gonna problems. You're going to tell the players, like, hey, there's going to be, we want to take about 40 to 50% of the money back. Like, hey, no, basically, they're going to handle that, man. But,
2: you know, I mean, look, I think Shohei was just kind of an X factor here because he's legendary.
0: Right.
2: Like, without Shohei, I don't think the Dodgers win each of the last two World Series.
0: Okay, yeah.
2: At the Dodgers now. And the teams that do spend, the Yankees, the Mets. And the Mets are a joke this year.
0: The Mets
2: you know, had a little magical run last year, but still, you know, they don't win. None of these teams that are spending really... have won, and the Dodgers right now aren't even the best team in the NL. It's the Brewers.
0: So how does it help competitive balance? If you know what I mean, how does it help it's, make the sport better?
2: No,
0: if
2: see, we're like we're see, taking and this I, money that back? Was just kind of what I was saying right there. Is I think there is competitive balance still.
0: Mm-hmm.
2: So I think it's really, more about the owners not wanting to.
0: Yes, that's exactly what it is.
2: Get into bidding wars.
0: Yeah.
2: For these gigantic numbers.
0: Yeah, because somebody, like, if Shohei was a free agent tomorrow, someone would give him $800 million, right? He'd be signed a 10-year $700 million.
2: Owner would be thinking, man, it would be great, though, if I didn't have to
0: right,
2: do
0: if
2: that.
0: If I could give him $200 million
2: yeah.
0: instead of $800. But, yeah.
2: But then you might not get him.
0: But does this...
2: Because is he
0: this,
2: could go to... Because then any team can offer that money then, in theory.
0: Yes. You're right. It's going to be interesting to see if Major League Baseball tries to come up with a franchise tag like the NFL or bird rights like in the NBA, where they want to make it easier for you to sign your own players. And I don't know, man. This is going to be a This is going to be a train wreck. It's going to be a train wreck, and we're going to have to watch it all next year. But either way, all right, let's take another quick timeout. We will roll on with the Blitz after this.
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0: Final segment of the Blitz on this Thursday as we get you ready for Rams and Chargers, which is, actually, I don't even know where that game, where is that game? Is it in?
2: Is it, well, you're right. SoFi?
0: Yeah, right? Right. The one game that can only be played at one stadium. I'm like, where is that at? You're right. You know what's crazy is, though? I think for SoFi, it is a plus for the Rams. It is a negative for the Chargers, right? It feels like SoFi is a Rams building, and Charger fan doesn't really show up. It almost feels like a pose. Like, I bet you there's Rams fans there. I mean, more Rams fans there tonight, for sure, right?
2: I think it's more of a Rams town.
0: Right? It doesn't feel still, like an advantage for the Chargers when they play at home.
2: I'm not sure it is a Rams town, though, if you know what I'm saying. Like, even when the Rams are playing...
0: Oh, well, it's right. It's a Lakers town, brother, right? It's a Lakers town?
2: Dodgers town, probably after that.
0: Yeah, it goes Lakers, Dodgers, Rams. Oh, no.
2: I might put USC. Maybe not anymore. Yeah. Maybe not right now. I don't know. My point is, like, even Rams games, I feel like they're...
0: Man, that's a good... It goes Lakers, Dodgers... Kings? Where's the Kings? Lakers, Dodgers, Rams, Kings, Angels, Clippers, Ducks, and I don't know, man. You give me the. I mean, I think that's probably how it goes. Lakers are number one. Dodgers are number two. Rams are number three. Kings, no. Kings are number four. Clippers and Chargers and Ducks. Hell, man, the LA Galaxy might be ahead of the Chargers.
2: LAFC.
0: I was gonna say LAFC. Man, the way they've been playing, they might be ahead of the Chargers right now in LA. Is it the LA Sparks, bro? The LA Sparks might have a bigger fan base than the Chargers in LA right now, right? Seriously, man, y'all should just move back to San Diego. Just move back. The problem with San Diego is like they're like we love it here. Football stadium, no football stadium. Professional team, no professional team. We live in paradise. We don't give a damn. We're not going to pay $1 billion for a brand new stadium. So I don't think San Diego is not an option. But I am shocked that that there's not another professional team in Diego right now. But yeah.
2: Because everyone wants and feels like they have to have one of the nice new stadiums, right? Even the Bills just got a new one.
0: Yeah.
2: Well,
0: I'm watching it right now because we're watching the Steelers-Bills game, and that is in their brand new stadium.
2: They didn't put a roof on that thing.
0: Yeah, because, the fan base was like, but this is the fan base where they're like, hey, yo, show up at 4 a.m. and help us shovel the snow. We're not going to pay you for it. We'll give you some coffee. But and the fan base is like, here we come! You know what I mean? A young D-Mac out there in the snow just digging and just loving the Bills that much. It's weird, man. But yeah, if they would have put a roof on that thing, like, that fan base would have freaked out.
2: Well, it cost a little more money.
0: They were super cheap, bro. This is the cheapest stadium I've heard of in years.
2: Of all the new ones.
0: It was $250 million or something like that.
2: They went with the low-tier budget option.
0: They went with Temu Stadium. You're right. They went Kirkland Brand Stadium on that nonsense. That's exactly what they did. And this is what you get, though, but that's what you get.
2: Like, and I saw, like, you know, they when people came in there for the first time, like, I guess there is, like, an overhang.
0: Yeah, so some of the sight lines are...
2: But it's not as, like, people were expecting it to be more, and it's not as much as they thought it was going to be. Also, there's...

0: Okay.
1: Yeah, it was, it looks like, actually, you know what? Remember when the Texas Rangers opened up their brand new barn? And remember the Rockies took a shot at it?
0: You say barn, like literally.
1: Yeah, it literally looked like a barn. And the Rockies took a shot at it, right? And they got in trouble.
0: Yeah.
1: Major League Baseball's like, stop making fun of our new stadiums. But the rendering of the Cleveland Browns stadium does kind of look like that, the Texas Rangers barn. Like, it's a weird, like, it's a weird shape.
0: Maybe it's
1: a weird
0: black
1: color.
0: It made it look like all sleek, like the Batmobile or something.
1: Yeah. And Cleveland is the furthest away from Gotham City in the world. You know what I mean? Cleveland is so far away from, like, Batman ain't got no time for the mistake by the lake. That ain't, if you want to talk about Bruce Wayne, ain't got no time for you. That is... Yeah, so they're like, let's just make the stadium look like a Batmobile. Nah, yeah, you could be right. But I don't know. How much is it going to...
0: The Titans are going to do one, right, in Nashville?
1: Yes. There are a number of NFL teams that are looking to upgrade. And, of course, we're all excited about a new stadium here in Denver.
0: But, like, in theory, you know, you could just play it. You know, back to the Chargers, like, you could just play at Qualcomm. I know it's not Qualcomm anymore, but whatever it is.
1: Yeah. Oh, dog. So here's the list of all the NFL teams that are getting new stadiums. The Bills, who are opening their new stadium this year. The Titans, who are opening up Nissan Stadium next year. The Browns, who are going to open up the Batmobile in 2029. Washington is going to build a new stadium in 2030, allegedly. Of course, the Kansas City Chiefs mm-hmm. are planning a new stadium. And then the Broncos. And hopefully then the Broncos want to get theirs done by 2031. So that's the new stadiums. So basically six new stadiums in the next 6 years, 6-7 years in the NFL mm-hmm. is what we're looking at.
0: So now I'm looking at teams that, you know, have been in their stadium for a while. And you got the three Florida teams.
1: Well, listen,
0: but you don't really need a new fancy dome thing if you play in Florida, right?
1: Right. The worst stadium, I think most people think the worst stadium in the NFL is Washington. Is what's going on in the Commanders, because that's FedEx Field from back in whenever, man. That's back from the 90s, right? FedEx Field is from forever ago. But yeah, there's, allegedly they're going to get a new stadium in the next 4 or 5 years. That's trash.
0: When did Gillette Stadium open?
1: Ooh, that's a good question.
0: It's been around longer than you think, right?
1: Obviously, Soldier Field opened in when, man? In the 60s? In the 50s? Is that when... that's an old... If we're talking about the oldest stadiums in the NFL...
0: Gillette was 2002, and so what? Empower Field.
1: Oh God, I'm
0: Mile
1: so
0: High
1: wrong.
0: Was...
1: Soldier Field is 1924. I said 56, 1924. October 9th, 1924 is when Soldier Field opened officially. Originally called Municipal Stadium.
0: Hmm.
1: Yikes! So Lambeau's been around since 1957, but
0: Lambeau's like the one.
1: It's almost
0: it's like the Fenway or Wrigley of the NFL.
1: Yeah. And it's almost like, listen, you're Lambeau. You're almost supposed to look like a high school. You know what I mean? Like, you're almost supposed to look like, you know, but Lambeau's a great stadium. And it's been around for, what'd I say, 1957? Arrowhead was opened in 1972. Yeah, that's 1972.
0: The new Mile High Stadium is only 1 year older than Gillette Stadium.
1: That's crazy.
0: And it's only 1 year older.
1: Gillette's in, I mean... Maybe it's because it's where it's built. Because it's not in New... You know what I mean? It's Foxborough. Ah. Well. Either way, get yourself a brand new stadium. We got ourselves... Oh, you can't stop the Steelers. They're scoring again. It's 21-17. Pittsburgh on top of Buffalo. The Browns... Listen. If the Cleveland Browns were deciding on who their starting quarterback is based on this one preseason game, the starting quarterback of the Cleveland Browns would absolutely be Dylan Gabriel, because he is going crazy. Springer, you can't tell me. Look at the numbers that Dylan Gabriel has in this game. It's 27-10. Browns over the Patriots. Dylan Gabriel has played the entire game. He's been the only quarterback to play. Tommy DeVito started for New England, and now Morton is in for New England. But Dylan Gabriel...

0: has got 186 yards and 3 touchdown passes and a quarterback rating of 157 in this game.
1: Yeah, 12 of 15.
0: Dylan Gabriel looks like the next coming of Joe Montana.
1: Oh, he completed a 52-yard pass to Ben Patterson.
0: This is crazy. Yeah.
1: 29-yarder to Cole Wilson.
0: He's going crazy. He fumbled the ball, but he recovered his own fumble, it looks like. Yeah, there you go. All right, so.
1: So, you know, he's mixed a couple deep balls in there, certainly one. At least, maybe it was a screen and he took it. I don't know. I'm just looking at the box.
0: Well, they're almost at halftime now. So, I mean, Cleveland scored 17 in the first and 10 in the second quarter. There's 2:30 to go before they hit halftime. And Gabriel is 12 of 15, 186 yards and 3 touches in a game that probably doesn't mean anything, right? Like, I don't know what kind of decisions the Browns would be making at that point. The Raiders and Niners are almost at halftime. And it is a 6-6 game there in Vegas. They have removed Kirk Cousins. Kirk Cousins is out. He went 8 of 11 for 51 yards. Fernando Mendoza is in the game, but he threw a pick almost immediately.
1: 4-7 for 32 yards and a pick. He was sacked twice.
0: Yeesh. Listen, man, you protecting Kirk, you ain't protecting... Well, once again, you probably playing
1: the
0: with the...
1: twos came in, but then again, you're going against the Niners twos.
0: Yeah.
1: Or threes, even.
0: So, Mac Jones played one series, and they're like, Mac, you're out. Because not only that, Mac Jones, incredibly enough, I bet you the Niners get calls about Mac Jones all the time, right? If you're looking for a quarterback, and you're like, no, I mean, let's call him about Mac. Let's call him about Mac, man. They got Brock, they got... Adrian Martinez.
1: Brock's had a couple injury issues. You probably like having Mac as your backup.
0: Yeah, yeah. I wonder if
1: backup quarterback's valuable.
0: Right, right. And it seems like such a great job in San Francisco. He's going to be huge. Mac Jones is going to be hugely popular, especially if Brock starts to struggle. They'd be like, let's see some Mac.
1: Brock won't struggle that much.
0: Let's see some Mac.
1: Like, I don't think Brock Purdy's amazing, but he's good.
0: Mm-hmm. Well,
1: Raiders. Like Bo Nix. You don't have to be.
0: Right, you don't have to be, but you should.
1: Superstar.
0: You don't have to be, but you should. We would like that. We prefer that.
1: Well, yeah. Every team would like that.
0: Yeah. Yeah. So, I mean,
1: And let me ask, like, what have the superstars in this league, what have they really done? What have they done?
0: Well, listen.
1: Outside of Patrick Mahomes, who has won 3 Super Bowls.
0: See, I was about to say 3 Super Bowls. But
1: all the people don't rank Patrick.
0: I get it,
1: as their top quarterback
0: time,
1: in the NFL
0: there
1: anymore.
0: There is nobody on planet Earth right now who would take Bo Nix over Josh Allen. But Bo Nix just beat Josh Allen, right? But tell me, find me one human being outside of Bo Nix's wife and or family who wouldn't take Josh Allen over Bo right now, even though Bo beat Josh and looked good doing it, man. Looked better than Josh doing it. But Josh made some stupid mistakes in that one and turned the ball over 4 times. But you know what I mean? Like...
1: Well, here's another key, too. And maybe this is going to become an issue now with the 49ers because they paid Brock Purdy.
0: Yeah.
1: You got Bo on the rookie contract.
0: Right.
1: So you can fill out the rest of your roster because... Yeah, you're taking Josh Allen over Bo Nix. You are, okay. But when you're paying a quarterback that much, like, look at the rest of the Bills roster. Like, there are issues on that roster.
0: Right, and there's
1: a good roster, don't get me wrong.
0: There's issues with the Niners roster that you could help. But once again...
1: Yeah, that Niners roster is not what it was back when they were in the Super Bowl.
0: Let me give you Brock Purdy's
1: contract.
0: But granted,
1: Jimmy G was their quarterback back then, but still.
0: Hold on, bro. No, that was... Sorry, they just showed a... They showed a big fight, and I thought it was live. I thought there was a massive fight on the field in this Bills-Steelers game, but it was just a replay. Joint practice? Did they play?
1: Thinking.
0: Oh no, they're showing the joint practice between the Bears and the Saints when they got down.
1: And Saints got into a fight.
0: Yeah, it looks like a joint practice. Or was that Saints Cowboys this week? You got it. I mean, I know the Saints and Cowboys got in a fight this week because they were talking.
1: They got in a fight earlier in camp or early a couple weeks. Was that earlier? That's when Jerry Jones. And the Saints and Cowboys got fined $500,000.
0: Oh, that's right, right, right.
1: And Jerry Jones appealed the fine, and if he couldn't get his $500,000 back, was going to fine the Cowboys players that got involved in the fight.
0: Yeah, I get it.
1: To get his $500,000 back.
0: Right. Like, I get it. Like, I understand. Yeah. Yeah, I get it. I mean, that's kind of cheap when the billionaire's like, yo, man. But at the same time, they told you not to fight. You knew you were going to get a fine if you got in a fight.
1: And then but Jerry doesn't like that chutzpah.
0: See, no, but see, that's
1: the Cowboys
0: that's
1: need to
0: the problem with this nonsense. These coaches get up in front of these players and are like, don't fight. Don't fight. And then after the fight, they're like, I like the way, you know what I mean? They're like, I like to fight,
1: but they also want you to play with like intensity.
0: Yes, yes. And like, yes. So they'll always yell at you when you get in a fight, but I think they all inside are like, yeah, way to go.
1: I think they kind of like the fights,
0: yes,
1: right?
0: Yes, yes.
1: Because it shows like, oh, these dudes care.
0: Yes, yes.
1: And they're
0: unless you're just wilding out, you know what I mean? Unless you're just.
1: Yeah, unless you're like, but like once a camp.
0: Yeah.
1: You kind of want one fight a camp.
0: Yeah, because you got those dudes, you want those dudes who are on your team. That when they hit you, the way they play you, just piss you off. You know what I mean? Just make you mad. And you want that guy in practice too. You know what I mean? And like, you know what? Offensively, you know who that was offensively? I don't know if I want to be this rookie because it seemed like he pissed the defense off enough that they just kept coming at him. And that was Joe Lee, right? Justin Joe Lee was like, he was talking. He didn't care. He was talking. He was talking to that defense. And they're like, all right, Rook. Okay. But at the same time, I appreciate it. Like, it didn't turn out well for him because the defense went at it, and then they told him about it. But at the same time, I appreciate it. I appreciate it that he's just like, I don't care that's Patrick Surtain. I don't care this defense. I don't care that's Benito, man. I'm going to talk to Justin Joe Lee. Yeah, I'm Justin Joe Lee. Yeah,
1: you better recognize.
0: Just like Bo Nix is like, I don't care Benito sacked how many quarterbacks. I'm grabbing this dude, man. We're getting into it. But yeah, you like
1: and they
0: that.
1: Want that. They
0: like
1: want that fire from Bo Nix.
0: Yeah, and in the NFL, handing out $500,000 fines for stuff that they promote, that they love. But I guess you got to walk the line. You got to walk the line, man. That's how it is. The Raiders kicked a field. You cannot stop the quarterback known as Fernando Mendoza, who in the closing seconds of the first half drove the Raiders down the field after throwing that pick. And got a field goal to take the lead over the San Francisco 49ers. This 9-6 Raiders.
1: Let me look at this drive here.
0: Raiders. That was it.
1: Because you said he drove them down the field.
0: And it does. And it doesn't
1: well,
0: look
1: they
0: that
1: started
0: way.
1: On their own 34, ran for 6. Mendoza threw it for 4 yards.
0: And then they kicked it, like a 7-yard
1: They got a
0: field
1: pass
0: goal?
1: Interference. That was the key. A defensive pass interference.
0: That went for how many yards?
1: Then Mendoza threw it for 19 yards.
0: Okay.
1: Then Mendoza threw it for 5 yards. Incomplete pass. Clock was running out, so they kicked a field goal. So Mendoza threw for 9 yards on that drive.
0: Okay. Yeah, Fernando's going to be sitting on the bench this month. Unless Kirk goes so bad that you're just like, whatever. Just throw Fernando in there and see what happens. But, all right. We got less than 60 seconds here. Why don't you go ahead and give me a prediction for no apparent reason on Rams Chargers tonight?
1: Oh, boy.
0: And actually, give me Rams Chargers. Give me Vikings Broncos tomorrow. Rams Chargers, who you got tonight?
1: I actually think the Rams are the better preseason team. Yeah. So I'll go with the Rams.
0: Okay. I mean, McVay ain't playing nobody, and Harbaugh is.
1: I don't think Ty Simpson's playing, but you got Stetson Bennett.
0: So it's going to be Stetson versus Justin. But it's probably going to be one series, right, for her. You don't play around with Justin. But
1: Trey Lance, bleh. Uyunglele, bleh. Even more bleh.
0: Yeah. All right, Vikings, Broncos. Like, if the Broncos might catch an L tomorrow, then Sean's going to do that thing where he's angry in the post game. But listen, you're not playing anybody, so you can't be that angry.
1: No, big Ellinger game. And if JJ plays,
0: watch
1: a chance to eat.
0: JJ is playing. Like, the KOC has already said.
1: Okay,
0: like,
1: so then, yeah, you got a chance to, you know, get a takeaway.
0: KOC wants to play everybody but Kyle.
1: What if JJ comes in tomorrow and plays well?
0: Great, man. Great. Great for him that he might actually have the backup job. Otherwise, he might be somewhere else. But either way. All right. For the Raider Machine, Mark Springer, I'm Mark Bertinelli. We got ourselves some preseason football. It's Rams Chargers next.
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0: one of the greatest theme songs, which is kind of just sounds and weird, creepy noises. But I love it.
1: You recognize it immediately.
0: Oh, that's a great point. We might have to put some respect on his name. It might be a top tenner. Ooh.
2: It's a really cool stat, but, you know, I'm getting that hole. 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
8: Dolan's going to have to get rid of this quickly. Gets the snap, one step. Bangs it away. High spiraling kick. Wiegand steps forward at the 45-yard line. He's got it. Starts to the right, looking, tries to get to the edge. Breaks out of a tackle, cuts back to the left. Now he's got room. Wiegand crosses the 40, the 30, makes a move around the punter, down the left sideline. Touchdown, Caden Wiegand, in for the Pittsburgh Steelers score.
3: That is Steelers radio on the call. Pittsburgh's ahead 27-20. They've got 109 to go in the fourth quarter. The Browns are hosting the Patriots.
9: Second and seven for the Browns, just inside the 15-yard line. Shotgun, Larvadan short motion on the left side. Sanders the back. Gabriel looking right, throwing over the middle. Caught by Florey on the run, inside the five. Luke Florey, a touchdown. He's got another one. Three touchdowns for Luke Florey. And the Browns take the lead, 13-7.
3: That's Browns radio with the call. Dylan Gabriel has three touchdown passes. Cleveland's up 27-13 in the third quarter. The only other game ongoing also in the third quarter, where the Raiders lead the 49ers 9-6. That'll wrap up our pregame show from the Progressive Insurance Studio. 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Coming right up, we're going to join Josh Chappelle and Brian Walters for the call of the Chargers and Rams. I am Rob Brender. Enjoy the game, everybody. 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
20: Heaves it deep down the middle, and it is caught. My goodness, what a catch, 44 yards. What a way to grab your first touchdown of the season.
19: Now, live from SoFi Stadium in Inglewood, California, here are Josh Appel and Brian Walters.
20: It's the final preseason tune-up before the regular season opens in 2 weeks, and it's the Battle of Los Angeles between the Rams and the Chargers. Alongside Super Bowl champion with the Seattle Seahawks, Brian Walters, Josh Appel with you. And Brian, these are two teams with very high expectations going into 2026. Both hope that they will be playing in this very stadium, SoFi Stadium, in the Super Bowl come February. And on paper, Brian, Sean McVay's Los Angeles Rams might have the best chance. They are the betting favorites to make it and win the Super Bowl this season, and boy, are they loaded on the defensive side of the ball.
21: Well, and anytime you look at both sides of the ball and you see the league MVP in Matthew Stafford and go to the defense, and now you see the defensive player of the year in Myles Garrett, you know you're in trouble when you're facing the Rams. But yeah, it's going to be living up to those expectations now. It is Super Bowl or bust for this Rams team. They fell short, just short, 5 minutes short last year, and a lot would say they got unlucky. A lot say they outplayed the Seattle Seahawks, and this year they're out there to prove it again that they are a better team and deserve to be in the Super Bowl.
20: Sean McVay said earlier in training camp, they're not naive of the things being said. They have to make sure the outside noise doesn't affect the group. Stay humble and stay connected. For Jim Harbaugh and the Los Angeles Chargers, they haven't made it past the divisional round since 2007. They've bowed out in the postseason the last 2 years in Houston and in New England. In somewhat embarrassing fashion, they've got Justin Herbert, one of the best young quarterbacks. I don't know if you could still consider him young anymore in the league, but he is still one of the most talented guys in the league. And they went out in the offseason, and they brought in Mike McDaniel to be the offensive coordinator, the former head coach of the Dolphins. We know what his offenses can look like when they're moving. What can he do for Justin Herbert?
21: I am excited to see this match just because Mike McDaniel is such an offensive genius, and he's gonna put his game in motion. I mean, I think the last four seasons with the Dolphins, they averaged pre-snap motion 73% of the time. So when you get that and you put a guy like Justin Herbert, and what pre-snap motion can do is you can dissect the defense a little bit better, get a little pre-snap read. And when you put Herbert in that situation, still probably top five, the most talented, gifted quarterbacks in this league. And then More importantly, get him a run game. I think that'll be the biggest thing for this team. Again, because you haven't had a 1,000-yard rusher since 2017, so that will be huge to have Omarion Hampton really carry the load there.
20: They drafted Hampton in the first round last year, but he missed 7 games on IR with an ankle injury. They're hoping to keep him healthy this offseason. You mentioned all the pre-snap motion and all the movement in general for this Charger offense and Mike McDaniel's scheme. Jim Harbaugh said this week that was a point of emphasis during practice. They did not like how they played against the 49ers. We'll see some of the starters, including Justin Herbert, tonight for the Chargers. All the motion, shifts, sometimes double motions. The young players are having trouble dealing with that. They know it's a lot to ask, and Jim Harbaugh said they're getting it right about half the time right now, 50%, which... we're 2 weeks away from the regular season. You might want to shore that up a little bit.
21: And well, there's also another side to this is maybe we won't see any of that because these teams do play in the regular season. So maybe Mike McDaniel is going, you know what? Let's not show our cards yet. Let's just wait until week 8 or 9 when they play next, and then we'll show them what we got here. So there's two sides to that story. We know the Rams. Everyone who's pretty much a starter at the Rams is going to be in street clothes today. That's what McVay has said. Chargers are coming out trying to just clean up a few things. And in an ideal world, Chargers come out and have a 7-8-play drive, score a touchdown. Starters will sit the rest of the game.
20: You mentioned it. We won't see Matthew Stafford tonight, the reigning league MVP. We won't see Stetson Bennett tonight either for the Rams. It'll be Ty Simpson in the first half and then undrafted rookie Matthew Caldwell out of Texas. Arch Manning's backup for the Longhorns. We'll see him in the second half. We'll see if Matt Stafford in the regular season can top his 37-year-old MVP season from a year ago. He led the league in touchdowns with 46. He threw for almost 5,000 yards. An incredible season for Stafford, and he earned himself another 1 year on top of his contract, $55 million. The first quarterback ever to make a $500 million in the NFL. It's almost time for kickoff here at SoFi Stadium in Los Angeles. The final preseason tune-up in the Battle of L.A. coming up next between the Rams and the Chargers. 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
21: you know, we won't see a lot of the starters today. So to me, the big key here is for a guy like Ty Simpson. You're 13th overall draft pick, and you're going to have your shot to prove that you can be that backup quarterback today. And he will play, my guess, most of this game, since Stetson Bennett is not playing. And so to me, it's how can he operate this offense? How can he show that he is that guy to take over eventually for Matthew Stafford?
20: What about for Jim Harbaugh and the Chargers? We'll see plenty of their starters tonight.
21: It's simple for Harbaugh and the Chargers. It's playing crisp and clean ball. That's what they preached all week going into this game. The starters are going to play 6 to 9 plays, and what he wants to see is everything on time, everything clean, no penalties, no pre-snap penalties, all the pre-snap motion, everything needs to be clean and crisp, and then starters will be out of there pretty quickly if that is what we see.
20: Yeah, the Chargers last week, the first team offense only played one series. They went 3 and out, and it was a frustrating night in general for this Charger team, and Jim Harbaugh not happy afterwards. So the Chargers still some stuff to clean up with the new offensive coordinator and Mike McDaniel, and so that's why we'll see these starters again here tonight. The Chargers won the toss. They chose to defer, so the Rams will get the football first. Our referee this evening is Sean Hockley. Chargers in their home powder blues, powder blue jerseys, powder blue pants with the white helmet and that gold bolt on the side. Rams in their royal blue pants, road whites, royal blue numbers, and their blue and yellow helmets, that gold ram horn on either side. Well, the Super Bowl will be here in February at SoFi Stadium. The last time it was, the Rams, they won it against the Bengals. They're the Super Bowl favorites coming into this season. The Chargers, they had the Super Bowl on their mind as well. Two teams that played in very difficult divisions. One final test and tune-up before the regular season begins.
21: Chargers are hoping to win one of their first playoff games. So that would be their first goal, I would say. To be able to get to the Super Bowl, got to win a few of those, and they haven't been able to win a playoff game since 2019, I believe, when Phillip Rivers was a quarterback. So that's a big, big goal for Justin Herbert this season.
20: Yeah, simply making the playoffs isn't enough in year three for Jim Harbaugh and Justin Herbert. Lofty expectations. They feel like they have the team this year. Can they stay healthy on the offensive line? That's one of the big question marks for their offense as well. And can Mike McDaniel get this running game going? Cameron Dicker will send it deep from left to right. Brennan Presley and Tyler Scott wait at the five. Crowd is still filing its way into SoFi Stadium. It is technically a Charger home game as Dicker puts the ball into the air. High end over end kick fielded by Scott at the 3 yard line. He's out across the 15, the 20, 25, and he's stopped at the 30 yard line. A return of 23, 24 yards. And that is where we will see Ty Simpson, the first round pick by the Rams out of Alabama, begin first and 10. Last week against New Orleans, Simpson 8 of 12, 73 yards. Through two touchdowns against Kansas City in preseason week one. He's had a very good camp and a good preseason as well. Simpson begins in the shotgun with Jordan Waters off his left hip. Two receivers, one to either side. Simpson to throw, clean pocket, lets it go out to the right. It's caught at the 35, turning upfield C.J. Daniels, sixth round pick out of Miami. Gains 9 yards. He's out of bounds to the 39-yard line. Brings up second and one. Daniels having a great preseason as well. And this Les Snead and this front office, they have a way of identifying receiver talent in the mid to later rounds of the draft.
21: I'm feeling we're going to say C.J. Daniels' name a lot tonight. As last week, he had 8 catches for 68 yards in their blowout win to the Saints.
20: Second and one at the 39. Simpson under center, turns around and hands off to Jordan Waters, and Waters plows ahead to the 40, picks up just enough for a first down, moves the chains for the Rams. We will not see Jarquez Hunter this evening for the Rams. He was traded earlier today to the Dolphins. The Rams getting Tutu Atwell back in return.
21: Rams just adding that receiver depth, and you know they're familiar with Tutu Atwell. He's been in this system for a while now under Sean McVay, and so to get him back in a Rams uniform and supply depth for Puka Nacua and Davante Adams is huge for this team.
20: Simpson breaks the huddle on first and 10 from the 40 in the shotgun. He has two receivers left, one right. Jordan Waters off his right hip. Four-man rush. Simpson guns it left side, and it's through the hands and incomplete of Tyler Scott around midfield. A little bit high, a lot of zip on it from Simpson, but one that Scott probably should catch.
21: Yeah, when you get your hands on it, you definitely want to catch as a wide receiver, but also Ty Simpson, when he's zipping it like this and it's a timing route just out of his break, it's got to be right on the wideout's chest.
20: First incompletion of this opening drive. And 16 seconds in, second and 10 from the 40 for the Rams. Ty Simpson, 13th overall pick. His two receivers split out left. Now man comes in motion. Simpson the snap. The give goes to Jordan Waters again. And Waters make that Dean Connors, the undrafted free agent out of Houston, picks up 1 yard to the 41, maybe 2 yards to the 42. That brings up third down and 8.
21: It's interesting at the running back room for this Rams team, because with the trade today of Jarquez Hunter, you're kind of there's a fourth running back spot now that has opened up. So you're going to see a lot of that between the runners today. A lot of running backs shifting in and out trying to get that fourth spot.
20: And you figure, of course, Kyron Williams, Blake Corum, 1 and 2, Ronnie Rivers, the third, and then Waters and Connors battling for that fourth spot. Third and 8 at the 42. Simpson rifles it left. It's caught on a slide by Presley. Out of bounds along the left sideline at the 46. It's a gain of only 4. Brings up 4th and 4. And the Rams stall out around midfield. And here comes the punt team.
21: It's a good passing catch. It just wasn't enough to get the first down. I mean, that's kind of what awareness you want to see from your quarterback in Ty Simpson, is he threw that down and away, short of the sticks. And that's not going to get you the first down any day.
20: So here's Ethan Evans on to punt in his fourth season. Darius Davis waits to our left at the 10-yard line. Evans averaged just over 46 yards a punt last year, drops the nose of the football, end-over-end kick coming towards the right side. Davis waves for a fair catch and makes it at the number at the 10, like at the 11-yard line, and that is where the Chargers we'll begin when we return. 12:30 to go in the first quarter. No score between the Rams and the Chargers. 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
20: 2.5 minutes into the first quarter at SoFi Stadium. The Rams and the Chargers scoreless. The Rams punted after their opening possession. Chargers getting the ball for the first time. It'll be Justin Herbert.

0: fumbled the snap. It's on the ground loose, and it's recovered by the Rams at the 15.
1: Clean and crisp is what we were looking for, what John Harbaugh was looking for. Jim Harbaugh was looking for. I get the Harbaughs mixed up, and that was it. Two plays in, you already have a turnover. That's not what you want to see when you're that Chargers, looking for just not to repeat what you did last week against the 49ers.
0: We saw Nick Anderson make the tackle on first down. He recovers the fumble, officially marked at the 14. Anderson, the undrafted free agent out of Wake Forest, making a case to make this Rams football team or the practice squad potentially. And so here comes Ty Simpson in the Ram offense right back out there, and they'll start in the red zone. First and 10 from the Charger 14. Not what Harbaugh and McDaniel want to see after they didn't have the most crisp performance against the 49ers. First down, Simpson play action, rolls to his right. Simpson dumps it off short. It's caught, but no gain. Out about the 14-yard line. Brennan Presley, four catches, 35 yards against the Saints, and he gets back to the line for no gain.
1: A lot of these backup quarterbacks, with Stenson Bennett and Ty Simpson, what you saw from him last week a lot is rolling out, getting him on the move, and right away McVay getting Simpson on the edge, getting him rolled out in the flow of it.
0: Simpson's second team All-SEC last year at Alabama. Surprised some folks when the Rams took him in the first round. Second and 10 at the 14. Shotgun snap to Simpson. He quickly drops, fires it right. It's caught by Presley again. He burrows his way inside the 10 between two defenders down to the 7. Gain of 7. Deion Henley, who had over 100 tackles last year, makes the stop. And it's third down and about 3 from the 12 upcoming.
1: It was surprising when they drafted Ty Simpson. And again, usually when you're drafting a quarterback in the first round, it's a big need. A team needs that and needs a guy to step in and change the franchise. But in this case, we didn't need anything, so let's build for our future. And that's where Ty Simpson is that perfect fit for this Rams offense in the future.
0: Third down and 3 from the 7. Simpson, the handoff to Jordan Waters, trying the left side, and it was blown up in the backfield. Deion Henley got there first again. It's a loss of 2, back to the 9. There was a ton of push up front by that Charger front 7.
1: Well, we talked about starting clean and crisp if you're this Chargers team. Well, offense didn't do that. But defense, Deion Henley really shooting that gap and stopping this Rams team, holding them to a field goal.
0: Here comes Harrison Mevis on for a 27-yard field goal, shorter than an extra point. He was 12 of 13 last year, came through midseason to replace Joshua Carty. And Mevis boots through the 27-yarder to make it 3-0 Rams over the Chargers. 9:55 to go in the first quarter. You're listening to the NFL on Sports USA. Back after these local messages.
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2: 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Josh Appel, Super Bowl champion Brian Walters with you from SoFi Stadium. As Chargers are about to get the football back, Keandre Lambert-Smith waits for the kick from Harrison Meavis, who just knocked through a 27-yarder after the Rams went 3 and out. Couldn't turn the Herbert fumble into a touchdown. Meavis sends it deep to our left. This is into the end zone, and it'll be kneeled about a yard deep. And so, good starting field position for this Charger offense. The starters coming back out there. They did not have a good series last week against the Niners. They're not going to love the way this one started either, Brian.
3: And just in self-inflicted penalties. You wouldn't expect that from your veteran quarterback, Justin Herbert. Just a simple exchange gets knocked out and forcing the turnover right away. Just not the start you're looking for, especially while preaching all week, playing crisp and clean ball.
2: And that was quite the opposite of that. Don't forget he's adjusting to a new center, Jake Slaughter, after Tyler Biadasz, who signed a big 3-year contract, tore his ACL in joint practices with the Niners. First and 10 for the Chargers. Pass is tipped at the line from the 35, and it falls to the turf, incomplete, tipped by Bill Norton. Sounds like an 80s actor. Second and 10 to the 35.
3: Bill Norton does a great job getting his hand up and getting in the way of Justin Herbert. And you see Herbert is getting that ball out quick. Another quick game call by Mike McDaniel.
2: So second and 10 at the 35 for the Chargers. Pistol set again. Herbert with Hampton behind him. Two receivers to either side. Njoku in motion left to right. Herbert, the snap, play action, drifts to his right, sets his feet, launches deep, down the middle, wide open, Quentin Johnston, he has it at the 10, inside the 5, and streaks into the end zone for a 65-yard dive and a touchdown, Chargers!
3: That's the way to bounce back. You lose a fumble in the first series, you got to clean it up, and then there you saw all the motions and mixes, and you saw guys streaking across to the right, and there goes Quentin Johnston straight down the seam, and Justin Herbert just throws the perfect pass, leading him in stride, wide open, could walk into the end zone.
2: Johnston coming off a career year, 735 yards, tied a career high with 8 touchdowns. He could be a big weapon in this Mike McDaniel offense, stretching the field. Cameron Dicker comes on for the extra point, 6-3 the Chargers lead. Dicker, the kicker, knocks through the extra point, and it's 7-3 Chargers over the Rams, 9:41 to go. In the first quarter, you're listening to the National Football League on Sports USA.
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2: Welcome back to SoFi Stadium in Los Angeles. The Chargers with quite the bounce back drive. Two plays, 65 yards, 14 seconds. Justin Herbert to Quentin Johnston. And before we get back underway with 9:41 to go in the first quarter, let's check in 3 feet away from our broadcast booth at SoFi Stadium with Rob Brendan.
11: All right, Josh, Bills have come from behind. They just beat the Steelers 28-27. Ian Wheeler, the game-winning touchdown run with just over a minute to go. Early fourth quarter in Las Vegas. It's a field goal fest. 49ers on top of the Raiders 12-9. And the Browns, as they begin the fourth quarter, dominating the Patriots 34-13. Dylan Gabriel, three touchdown passes. Back to you, Josh.
2: Thank you, Rob. Look great tonight. J.K. Scott lines up for the kickoff, and he sends it deep. It takes a bounce past the return man, Tyler Scott, into the end zone for a touchback. So first and 10 at the 35, upcoming for the Rams. Brian, what did you see on that last play with Quentin Johnston? And you mentioned it during the commercial. No more Keenan Allen here this year, so Johnston will have to step up in that wide receiver two role with Ladd McConkey.
3: His role will definitely increase this year, because Keenan Allen has been such a big part of this Chargers offense for many years, except for the brief break to the Bears. But so Quentin Johnston is going to be a huge target for Herbert this year, and that's exactly what you want to see from him. A big, deep threat going right up the seam, finding the open area, and then just seeing that connection with Herbert and Johnston on the same page.
2: Correction, because the ball landed in the landing zone and then went for a touchback, it'll be first and 10 from the 20 for the Rams. Under center, Ty Simpson hands off left side Dean Connors. He slithers his way through past the 25 to the 26 for a gain of six. That brings up second and four. I mean, that's the type of big plays that we were used to seeing with Tua Tagovailoa and Tyreek Hill, Jalen Waddle, Devon Achane with the Dolphins and Mike McDaniel. And obviously, you know, Tua and Herbert are going to be attached at the hip for the rest of time because of when they were drafted, fifth and sixth overall in that 2020 draft. And McDaniel's now had a chance to work with both. I would say that Herbert, the more toolsy quarterback, has a lot of potential in this offense. Second down and four at the 26. Dean Connors the handoff again. This time around the left side. He's past the 30, past the 35, and out of bounds shy of the 40 for a gain of 12. Out of bounds at the 38-yard line. Moves the sticks.
3: Impressive run by Dean Connors. The vision to break it outside. Stiff arm, the back, and have the speed to get that corner. It's a good run, and for someone fighting for that fourth running back spot, that's kind of what you want to see.
2: Great stiff arm around the corner on Rodney Shelley, undrafted free agent for the Chargers, who's been really good in the preseason and in camp, has a good chance to make this roster. But Connor is one of those guys in college that no matter what, wasn't the quickest guy, wasn't the most powerful, but it always seemed like he was gaining positive yardage. First and 10 at the 38. Off play action. Simpson stands tall, comes underneath to C.J. Daniels. Rough tackle around the neck. He goes down to the 45 for a gain of seven. Brings up second and three. Delshawn Phillips, our guest at the pregame show, on the tackle.
3: Ty Simpson definitely was waiting for a deeper route to develop. He was watching, didn't find that big, deep out route that he wanted. Hit his check down to C.J. Daniels right there over his third read. Good job by the young quarterback.
2: C.J. Daniels, part of that great Miami Hurricane team that lost to Fernando Mendoza and Indiana in the national championship, much to the chagrin of our producer, Brian Neal. Second down and three at the 45. Simpson under center. Play action rolls to his left. Simpson doesn't have any options. Takes off himself and then slides down around the 48-yard line. Let's see where they say he started it. It's the 47, so a gain of two. Brings up third down and a short one with 7.5 to go and counting in the first quarter. Chargers on top of the Rams 7-3.
3: Again, McVay trying to get Simpson on the edge, get him out, get him loose. And Simpson does a good job making a decision here. He's not forcing anything, throwing across his body. He just gets a couple yards, slide, and now you have a third down and short, which is very, very doable.
2: Looks like we're going to have a virtual measurement. No chain measurements anymore. Simpson definitely started his slide a yard shy of the line to gain, which was the 48. I think this is a good spot by the officiating crew, led by Sean Hockley.
3: Yeah, I think it's a perfect spot. Almost a yard and a half, 2 yards before that. It looked like he started it. Might have moved it up just a little bit. That knee touch, but look at foot and a half is what it says.
2: I love the virtual measurement. I do miss the days of Gene Steratore sticking a note card between the line, the gain, and the chain and the ball, but this is a bit more efficient.
3: I think it's important to get as accurate as possible. And you saw Major League Baseball go to this year with the automatic ball strike system, the ABS. So this automatic measurement, I think, is just something. Just a half a yard matters.
2: It sure does.
3: In that spot, you see it change games.
2: No guessing anymore. Third down and one, a short one for the Rams. Ball their own 47, trailing 7-3. Simpson under center. Connors the handoff. Trudges ahead, stacked up right at the line to gain, but it looks like the spot will have him get just enough for the first down to the 48.5.
3: Connors knew what he needed, lowered his shoulder, and just kept plowing through to get that yard that he needed for the first down and move the change.
2: Connors last year at Houston, 9 total touchdowns, ran for just under 1,000 yards, averaged a little under 5 yards per carry, an excellent college player. First and 10 at the 49 of the Rams, moving right to left, down 7-3. Simpson under center, hands off to Waters, trying the right side. Initially contacted in the middle, bounced it right to the Charger 49, picks up 2, brings up second down at 8.
3: Andre Carter does a good job of holding the edge. It looked like he gave it up for a second, but he recovered nicely. He's able to get that tackle before the running back could break it outside, forcing them. That's what you got to do at that position. You don't let a guy get outside. You don't let a running back get outside you because you do not want him on your corners.
2: Waters remains the running back on this 2nd and 8 at the 49. Simpson from the gun lets it go quickly out to the right. It's caught by Max Clair, the second-round draft pick by the Rams. He brings it inside the 45. He's out of bounds along the right sideline where the Rams are for a gain of 5 to the 44, and it's 3rd down and 3 for this Rams offense against the Charger defense led by a new defensive coordinator, Jesse Minter, who was the coordinator last 2 years, now the head coach of the Ravens. Chris O'Leary, former safeties coach, returns after one season with Western Michigan in the MAC to call defensive plays for the Chargers. 3rd down and 2 officially from the 43. Simpson the shotgun snap with trips left. Simpson pumps, throws a dart over the middle short. Alex Bachman with the catch inside the 40 for the 38. Gained 5, needed 2. And this ball flies out of Simpson's hands, even on these short throws.
3: It really does. And what I like here is the Chargers brought pressure from that left side from Ty Simpson right at him, and he chose to throw right where they left the vacant spot in the field. You find the weak spot. That's a lot of times. If you bring a DB from the backfield to blitz, that's where the soft spot's going to be, and Simpson found that.
2: Under 5 minutes to go and counting in the first quarter, 7-3, Chargers lead the Rams. Final preseason game, 2 weeks before the regular season opens. 1st and 10 at the 38, Simpson off play action, avoids the pressure, rolls out to his right. Simpson takes off close to a first down inside the 30. Let's see where they mark him out. He's out at the 29, a yard shy. He picks up 9. Simpson, Brian, is not a guy that is going to use his legs a lot, but he's athletic enough, as we just saw there.
3: He is. He surprised me right there getting on the edge. He outran a couple of the Rams defenders to get there and just showing his elusiveness. He's a pretty big guy, and when he decided to tuck it and run it, there was nothing stopping him until he ran out of bounds.
2: 6'1", 211 pounds, Ty Simpson, first-round pick out of Alabama. Josh Appel, Brian Walters with you from SoFi Stadium. So glad you could be with us tonight on Sports USA. Formation, 2nd and 1 at the 29. Handoff to Waters straight ahead. He tripped up. The turf monster got him, but not before he picked up the first down of the 27. Needed 1, got 2.
3: I hate that turf monster. It just looked like he had a little gap here. He would have loved to be able to keep his feet and make a move on Devontae Ross in the secondary for the Chargers, but instead just got tripped up but was able to get that first down.
2: Now, Brian, as we dip under 4 minutes to go here in this first quarter, 7-3, the Chargers lead the Rams. You played on teams that had high expectations, Super Bowl expectations during your playing career. Get to it after this snap. 1st and 10 of the Charger 27. Simpson off play action, rolls to his right, covered well downfield, dumps it short underneath for Mark Redmond. And the tight ends, then Redmond brings it to the 21, picks up 6 to make it 2nd and 4. How did you guys handle it during those years in Seattle when everybody was picking you guys to win the Super Bowl. You had been there back-to-back years. How tough is that mentally on a team?
3: It is tough, but you know the toughest part is the offseason being shorter. I think you just have less time to prep, less time to recover because, man, February, you're done playing in February. That April OTAs come quick. April workouts come very quick, so it's a much shorter offseason. That's usually the toughest part for teams.
2: Rams Super Bowl favorites. Second down and four at the 21. 12th play of the drive. Handoff right side to Connors. Breaks two tackles. Spin move at the 17. Has the first down. And Connors is down to the 15. And he is a player that you just fall in love with real quickly. He runs hard. He's agile, too. And he's making guys who are starters for the Chargers on defense miss in the open field.
3: Dean Connors showing why he wants that number four running back spot. A great move here. Just the spin move. Making guys miss. He made about three Chargers miss on that run and able to pick up the first down.
2: 2.5 minutes to go in the first quarter, 7-3. The Rams lead or trail the Chargers. Chargers late getting a player off. Simpson under center. Connors remains the running back. And Jim Harbaugh, before this snap, calls timeout. It's a long drive. That was going to be the 13th play.
12: Timeout. Defense. Their first of the half. Please reset the game clock to 2:24. Thank you. Timeout.
2: While they take a timeout on the field, we'll take one with them. 2:22 to go in the first quarter. It's the Chargers 7 and the Rams 3. 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
2: 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Josh Appel, Super Bowl champion with the Seattle Seahawks. Brian Walters with you. Thanks so much for spending part of your Thursday night with us on the West Coast. It's first and 10 for the Rams at the Charger 15. A very long drive. 13th play of the drive upcoming as Ty Simpson takes the shotgun. Snap with trips left and one right. He fires the out route to the right for Connors. Has the first down at the 5. Along the right sideline, he's dragged down. After a gain of 11 yards, it's first and goal Rams from the Charger 4.
3: Dean Connors again showing out of the backfield. A little out route from the running back position. He's done it with his legs, done it out of the backfield, getting handed off. And there shows his ability to pass catch out of the backfield, which is a big thing for Sean McVay.
2: Hasn't been much downfield for Ty Simpson so far, but 9 of 10, 55 yards in this first quarter. Simpson under center, first goal at the 4. Hands off straight ahead to Connors, who plows down to the 3, picks up 1 to bring up second down and goal. again. Brian, earlier you mentioned, of course, these two teams will also play in the regular season, the rare time it happens where teams will play in the preseason and the regular season. So on both sides, I can't imagine we'll see anything more than the vanilla stuff. But second and goal from the three here. What are you expecting?
3: I think you're going to hand it off again. I think so. You ran it well all day. You want to make a statement with your offensive line.
2: Out of the shotgun, the handoff goes up middle to Waters. Waters powers his way down to the one. Picks up two more, and it's third and goal. This is a great drive for the Rams. This will be play number 16 upcoming.
3: Really has been. It's been very efficient, too. Ty Simpson delivering the ball to multiple receivers. Out of the backfield, Dean Connors showing what he can do. And then here you go, 1 yard line, third down. My guess, though, is McVay's going to go for this if they do not get it here.
2: Well, imagine it's two plays to get this yard and a half. Simpson breaks the huddle. Well, Jordan Waters in the backfield all alone. Heavy set to the right side of the line of scrimmage. Simpson hands off straight ahead to Waters, and he is hit hard immediately at the line of scrimmage. Tier Tart and Nick Barnett combine on the stop. Barrett, excuse me, the fifth-round pick out of South Carolina, made a huge hit, no gain, and it's fourth and goal at the one.
3: Oh, he just got stood up, Jordan Waters, right at the goal line. The Marlowe wax in there. Pretty impressive by the big linebacker.
2: Rams don't have to run another play before the end of the quarter. There's about a second difference between the play clock and the game clock. We're at 8 seconds on the game clock, 9 on the play clock. Rams break the huddle anyways, and the shotgun on fourth and goal from the one. Simpson in the shotgun, takes the snap, and hands it off up the middle to Waters, and Waters did not get there. And that is how the first quarter ends, with a goal line stand by the Charger defense. Tony Jefferson, the first to hit Waters. And when we start the second, it'll be 99 yards to the end zone for the Chargers, leading the Rams 7-3. You're listening to the National Football League on Sports USA.
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2: 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The starting offenses night is done. Here comes Trey Lance, the 2021 third overall pick by the Niners, to take over. He is the likely backup quarterback for Justin Herbert. He begins in the I formation with Kimani Vidal in the backfield. First down give to the left side. It's Vidal taking it out past the 5 to the 7-yard line, getting some breathing room for this Charger offense. Gain of 5 brings up 2nd and 5. Brian Walters, here are some first quarter numbers for you. Time of possession, 14:05 for the Rams, 55 seconds for the Chargers. The Rams ran 25 plays, the Chargers ran 4. And I guess Jim Harbaugh saw enough. The 65-yard touchdown from Herbert to Quentin Johnston. The only positive play they had on offense. Hand off again to Vidal on 2nd and 5 from the 7. He loses a yard back to the 6. Cam Lampkin on the tackle.
3: You look at that stat line and how it just looks so one-sided in the first half. You would never guess that the Rams were losing this game after you see that. But, I mean, that's what explosive plays do for you. It took one play for the Chargers to answer their mishap on that opening drive, which gave the Rams that first field goal. And then now Mike McDaniel, happy with what he saw and got the starters out of there.
2: 17-play drive. You come up empty. The Rams did. Now the Chargers facing a 3rd and 6 from their own 6. Lance takes the shotgun snap. Pumps once. Steps up at the goal line. He takes off and he leans forward to the 10, taking on a defender. But he is 2 yards shy of the first down. Nick Anderson in on the stop. Pressured by a couple of players, including Peyton Zrodrick. And it's 4th down. The Chargers go 3 and out. It's been a tough night outside of the one long play. J.K. Scott will punt from his own end zone.
3: You can tell the Rams are aware of what Trey Lance can do with his legs. They really boxed him in there that he wanted to take off and get that first down, but he had nowhere to go or no lanes to run through.
2: Alex Bachman, journeyman receiver, waits at the 40-yard line to our left. Scott, high wobbler. It is short, though. It bounces on the Chargers side of the field along the right sideline. Let's see. Oh, my goodness. A truly awful punt from J.K. Scott. It'll be 1st and 10 at the 36. A 26-yard punt for J.K. Scott. 12:55 to go in the first half. 7-3. Chargers lead the Rams. 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
23: Skechers elite athlete OG Anunoby has been making history on the basketball court.
24: 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What a shot.
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1: Little over 2 minutes into the second quarter at SoFi Stadium. It's the Chargers 7 and the Rams 3. If the Chargers and Jim Harbaugh were looking for a sharper performance after last week against the 49ers, they're not going to love how this first quarter plus went. They actually changed the spot on the J.K. Scott punt and marked it at the 29. It was a 19-yard punt. And on first down and 10 from the 29 of the Chargers, Simpson gets rid of it quickly off play action to the right side to True Edwards. Edwards has it down to the 23 for a gain of 6.
2: Well, going back to that punt, I mean, last week against 49ers, he gave up an 83-yard punt return for a touchdown. This week, a 19-yard punt. It's just not something as a special teams coordinator Ryan Ficken wants to see from his units going into week one. Because, as you know, these preseason games, special teams is huge because those are your guys fighting for those jobs.
1: And these guys have been together for five seasons together since 2022. Second down and 3 officially at the 22. Quick throw over the middle to True Edwards. He has the first down inside the 15 to the 14. Devontae Ross on the tackle for the Chargers.
2: So far, I've been very impressed with Ty Simpson. He looks very calm and poised back there, and he's getting rid of it quickly. You see back-to-back throws now where the ball, the Chargers have no chance of getting to him, and the ball is out quick.
1: Remember, the Rams brought it all the way down to the one-yard line where stopped at the goal line on fourth down, came up empty on a 17-play drive. They've got first and 10 back in the red zone at the 14 out of the shotgun. Simpson lofts it left side of the end zone, and he overthrew his intended target, Tyler Scott, who was well covered on the play, and it brings up second and 10.
2: Yeah, the wide receiver just got pushed outside on almost a wheel route to the outside, and Nico Reed of the Chargers able to kind of just force him to the sideline, using the sideline to his advantage, and Ty Simpson had nothing going there. So he did what he's supposed to do. He threw it where no one can get it and out of bounds onto the next play. I think that's a smart play by the young quarterback.
1: We'll live to see another down. You see young quarterbacks a lot of the time try and force it in. Second down and 10 at the 14. Simpson out of the gun again. He looks left. Now he comes over the middle. Throws complete to Brennan Presley, who tried to shake off one tackle, but was being tackled at the 11. Gained 3 to set up third down and 7. Man, it would be really tough for this Rams offense to have to settle for 3 again. They've been to the red zone now 3 times. Had to settle for a field goal after the Herbert fumble. Got stopped at the goal line last time out. And now when they start on the 29, they're facing a 3rd and 7 from the 11. Rams 2 of 5 on third down so far in the first half. Connors, the running back, off the left hip of Simpson in the shotgun. Third and 7 from the 11. Simpson chased out of the pocket left. Tries to get around the corner. Throws on the move to the end zone. It's caught on a slide. Touchdown, Brennan Presley. Simpson on the move. Presley on the catch. Touchdown, Rams. 9-7 they lead with 10:48 to go in the first half. An 11-yard touchdown pitch and catch.
2: That's got to feel good for Ty Simpson. And he's been rolling out quite a bit all day long, and here he goes to his left. We've seen him just tuck it and run, which I thought he was going to, but he pulls it back and fires an absolute dart to the end zone. Perfect spot, throwing across your body. Really nice play by the young quarterback.
1: True Edwards, his father Troy, 7 years in the NFL as a receiver. First team All-Conference USA at Louisiana Tech last year on the practice squad, and a great sliding catch in the end zone as Mevis adds the extra point to make it 10-7 Rams over the Chargers, 10:48 to go in the first half. You're listening to the National Football League on Sports USA.
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1: To go in the first half, the Rams have taken the lead over the Chargers 10-7. Ty Simpson to Brennan Presley from 11 yards caps off a five-play, 29-yard drive to 2:07 off the clock. After a 19-yard punt by J.K. Scott, the Rams finally punch it in the end zone. Josh Appel, Super Bowl champion Brian Walters with you. Final preseason tune-up before the regular season. So glad you could be with us here on Sports USA for the Chargers and the Rams, the Battle of L.A. Keaton Mitchell and Amar Johnson wait back to our right to receive this kick from Harrison Nevis. Nevis, high wobbler towards the right side. It's caught on a dive by Mitchell. He pops up to the 15, to the 20, angling left. It's actually Johnson. Johnson switches arms with the football and gets it across the 20. And he's brought down to the 21. And a lot of action on that return. You know, it's cool, Brian, to see the different creative ways some of these kickers with the new hybrid rules are sending these kickoffs. That was a knuckleballer that Johnson had to go a long way to field. He tripped up and obviously set up the coverage team well to make a tackle there.
2: Kickers are getting more and more creative every day with how they get it. They don't have to punt it into the end zone anymore.
1: Trey Lance in the offset eye on first and 10 from the 20. Play action. He rolls out to his left. No receivers out that way, so Lance has to take it himself. The only player that Lance, who ducked out at the 24-yard line, had running a pattern out there was Johnny Pascuzzi, the reserve undrafted tight end. And there are about four different Rams receivers out there.
2: Yeah, Trey Lance looked shocked that there was no one out there. He wanted someone to throw to, and no one was there, so he just had to tuck it and run.
1: Johnny Pascuzzi is Italian. Pascuzzi. Second at 6 of the 24. Pistol formation. Lance turns around, gives to Vidal. Nope, it's an end around the other way to Darius Davis. Davis has blocker set up to the 30. 35, the first down and more to the 39. Gain of 15 on the fake handoff end around. Darius Davis got that speed out in the open field, and if there's anything Mike McDaniel's good at, it's getting the ball in his speedsters and his athletes' hands.
2: And just when we think that Mike McDaniel might kind of calm it down a little bit today, not really show his cards of some of the play calling that he is capable of, he throws a little reverse in there and gets a first down for the team.
1: It's been a struggle offensively tonight for the Chargers, save for the 65-yard touchdown from Herbert to Quentin Johnston. Offset eye pitch to the right from the 39. Vidal takes it around the right corner. And he's brought down shy of the 50 at the 45, I should say, at the 44 for a gain of 5. Alex Johnson on the tackle.
2: Vidal's such a key part to this backfield. And you know, last year Marion Hampton went out with an injury and Vidal was that number one bat. Had to fill in those shoes, and he shows what he can do early in the game. Made a big juke move, made guys miss, and then here shows a little power game, falling forward as he's getting tackled.
1: And he led the team in rushing, 643 with three touchdowns and 10 starts. Lance, straight drop back, has to dance out of the pocket on second and 5 at the 44, takes off to his right, uses that speed, gets into Rams territory, and slides down at the 45. Gain of 11 for Trey Lance. Looked like a broken play to start. There wasn't a clean pocket for him to drop back into, and he just stepped up and took off himself.
2: He did, and that's what a running quarterback can do for you, just make something out of nothing. It looked like the play, a lot of other quarterbacks were just taking the sack. And he was able to evade the pressure and just get out and run. And you know, that's probably why, if I'm guessing, he's probably the front runner for that number two backup job.
1: And right guard Alex Harkey, the rookie, got beat badly there at right guard. First and 10 of the Ram 45. Lance off play action. Rifles middle. Was it caught on the dive to the 30? No. Darius Davis couldn't hang on. So it'll be second and 10 upcoming. 8:04 to go in the first half. 10-7. The Rams lead the Chargers. Josh Rappel, Brian Walters with you right here on Sports USA. Harkey got be bad again on that last play. Lance had to get rid of it quickly, but one that Darius Davis probably should catch.
2: Yeah, you see Darius Davis, he kind of slows down out of his route. He puts his foot in the ground and finds the opening, but he slows down, and Trey Lance thought he was going to keep going a little bit. Just had it just out in front of him, and Darius Davis probably still should have made that catch.
1: Second and 10 at the 45, Lance in the shotgun. Sends a man in motion right to left. Toss play to the left for Amar Johnson. Johnson has blocker set up. Absorbs a hit inside the 35 of the 34. Has the first down. Gain of 11. Elias Neal on the tackle. Trey Lance, someone who's familiar with Mike McDaniel. McDaniel was the offensive coordinator for Kyle Shanahan with the 49ers when they drafted Trey Lance. They traded up for him. Obviously, things did not work out. Brock Purdy, Mr. Irrelevant, took over for Kyle Shanahan, and Lance finds a home here as the backup for Justin Herbert with a coordinator he's familiar with. And he spoke about that. He said the only thing that's changed about Mike McDaniel is the amount of money he's made since the last time they were together. First and 10 at the 34 for Lance. Fakes the pitch right. Flea blitzer off the left side. He lofts it over the seam. And it's incomplete at the 10-yard line for Darius Davis. Lance had to get rid of it quickly because he had a free rusher coming right in his face again off that left side.
2: Yeah, he just lobbed that out there. A lot of times that's dangerous, throwing it high and away like that over the middle. But he was fortunate enough that no Rams defender was anywhere near that. He just lived to play another day.
1: Eighth play of the drive coming up. Lance has not really been comfortable back in that pocket. He's had to make quick decisions. Off balance releases. Second down to 10 at the Ram 34. Shotgun snap, Lance. Hand off to Johnson. Straight up the gut. Has a little bit of a hold inside the 30. Anderson brings him down at the 29. Picked up 5 sets of a manageable third down and 5 for the Chargers. They trail 10-7 with 7 minutes and counting left in the first half.
2: A couple big runs by Johnson here, showing a little burst.
1: Very
2: reliable guy, again, fighting for that backup running back spot. You see those both teams have common familiarities in position battles.
1: Third down and 5 from the 29. Again, much like the Rams, the Chargers set the top 3 running back spots. Lance out of the shotgun to throw on 3rd and 5. Steps up through the middle, takes off to the 25. He's spun down there. And Lance is about a yard shy, maybe a yard and a half. And Jim Harbaugh will keep the offense out for 4th and 1 at the Ram 25.
2: Lance actually does a good job of turning nothing into something. And I was watching the receivers downfield, and there was really nobody open. And he could have tried to force it in somewhere, but instead he picked up a positive yards and gave him a chance on his 4th down.
1: Pistol formation. Now Johnson joins Lance to his left in the shotgun. 4th and 1 at the 25. Lance, play action. Lance looking, pressure from behind. He goes down at the 30. Darrell Peterson, the undrafted rookie out of Wisconsin, with the sack on the blind side of Trey Lance at the 30. It's a loss of 5 and a turnover on downs for the Chargers. 5:53 to go in the first half. It's the Rams 10 and the Chargers 7. 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Back after these local messages.
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1: 5:53 remaining in the first half at SoFi Stadium. It's the Rams 10 and the Chargers 7. Rams taking back over after the turnover on downs. Ty Simpson, excellent tonight. We were tied to cap off the last possession. He begins first and 10 from the 30. And some movement on the right side. Let's see. It's our first flag of the night.
15: Neutral zone infraction. Defense number 56. 5-yard penalty. First down.
1: It's on Ndamaye Tucker. Wow. Oh, I've never heard that on the mic from a referee. Before Sean Hockley could give the correct time change, he gave props to the person running the clock here at SoFi Stadium. Yep, you got it, is what he said. First and 5 after the neutral zone infraction at the 35. Simpson under center, Connors the tailback, hand off to Connors, stretch play left, gets around the corner, breaks a tackle, stays in bounds at the 35, shifts to his right, carries a defender past the 40 to the 41-yard line. It's a first down, gain of 6 before this next play. Let's pause 10 seconds for station identification. 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
1: 5:20 and counting left first half at SoFi Stadium. The Rams lead the Chargers 10-7. Josh Appel, Super Bowl champion Brian Walters with you in the preseason finale, Battle of L.A. First and 10 at the 41. Simpson alone on the shotgun. Takes a shot deep down the left sideline. It's broken up and incomplete. Rodney Shelley had the tight coverage on Tyler Scott around the 30-yard line. And that brings up second and 10 at the 41. What have you liked about Ty Simpson tonight, Brian?
2: Well, I like that he's just kind of he's picked this defense apart with a short route. That was actually the deepest pass that we have seen him throw so far. Taking a shot down the field on that left side, but he looks calm and collective in there, and he's been kind of, I hate to use the word dinking and dunking, but that's exactly what he's been doing. The quick game has been available to him, and he has been accurate in all those passes.
1: Sometimes you just got to take the win. Second and 10 at the 41. Simpson slings it over the middle. Confident throw. Great catch as well by Daniels. Daniels has it at the Charger 45. Ducks down to the 43. And it's a first down, gain of 16 for the Rams. That was a confident-looking throw, almost a bit of a three-quarter arm angle there from Simpson.
2: Yeah, very impressive by Simpson. And that was a tight window that he threaded that in on a timing route and just put it in the perfect spot. And one thing you see is the high and away like that led the receiver away from trouble, and he was able to fall upfield for even more yards.
1: Simpson back under center, first and 10 at the 43, play action, rolls out to his right. Has his man again inside the 40-yard line. It's C.J. Daniels once more to the 38, gain of 5. And again, I mentioned it earlier, Brian, less need in this Rams front office. You look at Puka Nacua, a fifth-round pick. Xavier Smith had some time last year. Undrafted free agent. C.J. Daniels they found in the sixth round. Kanata Mumfield had 10 catches last year, was involved in the offense when they had some injuries, a seventh-round pick. They can identify guys who can contribute in the regular season late in the draft. Second and 5 at the 38. Simpson, quick throw right. It's caught by Alex Bachman. Tried to break a tackle but couldn't. Isos Waxter with the tackle. 15 of 4, sets up third down and 1.
2: And that's one thing you have to do if you're going to be a good competitive team that has a chance to make the Super Bowl every single season is you have to find those late-round guys. You have to find those late-round steals. I mean, you look at the team I was on with Seattle. Look at Richard Sherman, late-round guy. You had Cam Chancellor, late-round guy. Some of the best players that I've ever been around.
1: Got to draft well in this era of the salary cap as well. That window during the rookie contracts. Hand off to Jordan Waters on 3rd and 1. From the 34, he gets the first down and more inside the 30, down to the 26. But a guy like Puka Nacua, it's a contract here for him. He's the fastest ever to 300 receptions and 4,000 receiving yards in NFL history. Had a very eventful offseason, to say the least. Spent some time in rehab. Got sued for assault and battery. But led the NFL last year with 129 receptions, 11 total touchdowns, 1,700 yards. And he is one of the best in the game, and again, a fifth-round pick by Les Snead and the Rams. Simpson under center, 1st and 10 at the 27. Simpson, hands off, Waters, up the gut, he goes, falls inside the 25 to the 24. Brings up 2nd and 7. Avery Smith on the stop for the Charger defense.
2: Puka is one of those guys that is looking at that Jackson Smith and Jigma contract that he just signed this offseason, and his eyes are wide open. He cannot wait. And you know, I don't know when that deal's going to get done for this Rams team, but you know they're working on it. But you'd think with all the offseason issues, the Rams are going to say, hey, give us another year of production like you've had, and then we will make you the highest paid wide receiver.
1: We're closing in on the two-minute warning in this first half. 10-7, the Rams lead the Chargers, and Ty Simpson will not get the snap off before the two-minute warning. He got knocked down. So we will step aside at the two-minute warning in the first half. Rams on top of the Chargers 10-7. 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
1: Out of the two-minute warning at SoFi Stadium in L.A., it's the Rams 10 and the Chargers 7 in the Battle of L.A. Josh Appel, Super Bowl champion Brian Walters with you. And Brian, we were talking about Puka Nacua and the looming contract extension that is likely coming his way. This team has a very short window here. Of course, they just traded for Myles Garrett. They spent a lot of money in the secondary as well. They gave Matthew Stafford a $55 million extension. Who knows how much longer Stafford's going to play, but with all the things going on off the field for Puka Nacua, It'll be a difficult decision for Les Snead in this front office on what and whether to pay him big money.
2: It will be. I mean, it was such an odd offseason, just some weird things that you wouldn't expect. But again, if he shows he can throw all that behind him, eliminate all those distractions that have been going around, he'll get some boos, that's for sure, and produce like he has, then there's no question in my mind he'll be the top paid receiver in this league.
1: Second down at 7 at the 24. Simpson off play action, rolls to his right, dumps it back over the middle for his tight end, Redman. Redman makes the catch and runs inside the 20, down to the 18-yard line. He's about a half a yard shy of the line to gain. Junior Colson, who had a pick six in the third quarter last week against the Niners with the tackle. It is going to be shy of the line to gain. Third down and a short one for the Rams. 90 seconds to go in the half. Chargers two timeouts. Rams all three. Great crowd here for the preseason finale, Battle of LA. A preview of the Week 8 regular season matchup between these two teams. Third and one at the 18. Hand off to Waters. Up the middle. Bounces left. Has the first down inside the 15. Gang tackled at the 13. Junior Colson the first to hit him, but not before a gain of 5.

0: But both teams are LA. Not sure if you're aware of that, Brian. 33 seconds to go in the half. Both teams have two timeouts. 10-7. The Rams lead the Chargers. With C.J. Daniels playing as well as he has, you're a former receiver in this league. What are the traits that you like about Daniels?
1: I got to go check his hands. I got to go check his gloves. He's got some sticky stuff on those gloves because he catches everything in his radius, is what we call catch radius, and it's just been very impressive. And he's done it over the middle. He's done it in traffic. He's done it while getting hit. And as a quarterback, that's how you develop. That's what you want to see in your receiver. You develop the trust with your quarterback, and your quarterback's going to trust you when it's in the middle. Because a lot of times you throw in the middle like that, that's a risk to get hit right away and the ball popping up for an interception. But when your receiver has sticky hands like that, you're going to throw it to him all day.
0: Got great size too, 6'2", 200 pounds. Second and 5 from the 9. Sends it from the gun. Rifles it back right corner of the end zone. Overthrown and incomplete. Looking for Daniels. An embarrassment of riches at the wide receiver position for Mario Cristobal at UM last year between Malachi Toney, C.J. Daniels. No surprise with that kind of firepower. They were able to come within a score of winning the national championship last year. The U was almost back.
1: Just almost. Ty Simpson trying to go back to C.J. Daniels there. Probably the first ball that I've seen him try to force in there. Nothing there, and put it in harm's way a little bit, where only a Charger defender was closest to that ball.
0: Third down and 5 from the Charger 9 for the Rams. Two receivers right, one left for Simpson. He takes the shotgun snap, four-man rush, pumps, fires right side of the end zone. He had Bachman, who beat the coverage by Nico Reed, and Simpson misfired, and the Rams have to settle for a field goal with 25 seconds to go in the half.
1: Oh, Bachman ran a fantastic route on this one. A little kind of in and go, and he had the Chargers defender beat, and Ty Simpson just wants that one back to put it in the spot that he could have caught it. He threw it out of bounds.
0: Another short field goal try coming for Harrison Mevis. This is from 27 yards. Snapper Joe Cardona, Ethan Evans to put it down. Snap, hold, kick by Mevis, knuckleballs into the middle, and it's good. 13-7, Rams lead the Chargers, 22 seconds to go in the half, but it's a great half regardless of how it ended for Ty Simpson. He's talking to Sean McVay on that Rams sideline right now, but only 5 incompletions, 23 pass attempts in that first half.
1: It has been impressive. He's been in full control, and you look at those last two throws, probably his worst ones of the day. You go, man, if he could have hit those, what do you think that's doing to Sean McVay in this QB2 competition with what you got going there with Stetson Bennett not playing today? And I know that's still up for grabs, and that's why Ty Simpson's just kind of probably kicking himself a little bit on the sideline, knowing he could have really put a cap on this really good first half by him.
0: I wonder how much we'll see of him in the second half. We know that we're going to see the undrafted rookie Matthew Caldwell out of Texas at some point in the second half. As Harrison Mevis gets set to boot it deep, Gregory DeWosier and Amar Johnson waiting deep to receive. The thicker kicker, Mevis, boots it deep. DeWosier, 2 yards deep in the end zone, will take a knee. It'll be first and 10 of the 35 with 21 seconds to go in the half. And the Rams leading the Chargers 13-7. Brian, Jim Harbaugh wanted to see crisp. He wanted to see clean, good operation from his starting offense and from everybody else on this Charger offensive unit. I don't think he's seen that in this first half, save for one play.
1: No, just one play, it's right. Boy, it was off to a terrible start. You're saying, what did you guys preach all week there to fumble a snap, fumble an exchange on the second play, but Herbert recovered. And I guess, you know, that's an important lesson, too. How do you recover from a mistake? And Herbert showed that he can do that.
0: DJ Uiagalelei, the new quarterback for the Chargers. First and 10 of the 35, 21 seconds left and 2 timeouts. Uiagalelei throws complete left side. Good throw to Keandre Lambert-Smith, who makes the catch at the Ram 44. And one gain of 19 yards, and the Chargers right at the edge of field goal range for Cameron Dicker.
1: Quite the spot to be put in for the first reps of the game with about 20 seconds left going no huddle for Uiagalelei, and he throws an absolute dart to the sideline to get this Chargers team in potential to get a field goal before the half ends.
0: DJ was 7 of 15, 80 yards and a touchdown against the Niners last week. Also threw a touchdown in the first preseason game against the Texans. Shotgun on first and 10 at the 44. Uiagalelei throws the same route and the same result. A catch made by Davis at the 25 of the Rams. With 12 seconds left, he's out of bounds. Alex Cook was way off in coverage. It's a gain of 19 yards again.

0: two really excellent throws from DJ Uiagalelei.
1: Excellent throws in the exact same route, and this time it's Darius Davis, who is wide open on the sideline, and pretty impressive by DJ coming in here and throwing two darts to get this Chargers offense in field goal range already.
0: And they get the kick to start the third quarter. And Jim Harbaugh and his team started this drive at the 35. They've gained 38 yards in two plays, and they're well within field goal range now. 12 seconds to go in the half. Uiagalelei in the shotgun, two receivers to either side. DJ the snap, he's pressure, throws the slant over the middle and sails it high over the head of Devontae Ross, incomplete with 9 seconds left. And so likely one more play before the field goal unit comes out for the Chargers. Have to be careful here if you take a shot at the end zone not to get it picked off. The confident throws and a good start for Uiagalelei since coming in for the first time on this possession, in relief from Trey Lance, who finished without a completion.
1: And with two timeouts, he can throw this ball anywhere in the field that he wants.
0: Uiagalelei in the shotgun. Second and 10 at the Ram 24. 9 seconds to go in the first half. Snap. Free blitzer. Uiagalelei is sacked and dropped at the 32 with 3 seconds left. Harbaugh calls timeout. The sack from Cam.
2: Timeout. Charges.
0: Cam Lampkin.
2: 30-second timeout. Please set the game clock for 4 seconds.
0: That was unnecessary from Elias Neal. Sean Hockley's talking to America, and Elias Neal is screaming right in front of Hockley. And so here comes the field goal unit out. After the loss of 8, it's the one thing that Uiagalelei couldn't do, which is take a sack. But as you pointed out, thankfully the Chargers had two timeouts left. And now Dicker the kicker. We'll try and answer the thicker kicker with a 49-yard try before the end of the half. Just to make it a 3-point game. Snap, hold put down. Dicker's kick on the way, and he pushed it just wide right. And after all of that, an inconsistent first half ends for the Chargers, trailing the Rams 13-7. Jim Harbaugh will not be happy in the halftime locker room. Coming up next, Rob Brender will have the NHTSA halftime report. 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
2: 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Let's take a listen back to the highlights from our first half. The Chargers gave many of their regulars an opportunity to start this game, including their stud quarterback Justin Herbert. He didn't look great on his first possession, turned the ball over, but he came out firing on the second possession.
3: Second and 10 at the 35 for the Chargers. Pistol set again. Herbert with Hampton behind him. Two receivers to either side. Njoku in motion left to right. Herbert, the snap, play action. Drifts to his right, sets his feet, launches deep, down the middle, wide open, Quentin Johnston. He has it at the 10, inside the 5, and streaks into the end zone for a 65-yard dime and a touchdown, Chargers.
2: A gorgeous pass, Justin Herbert to Quentin Johnston, who was one of his main targets last season and has been for the last couple of years. Justin Herbert overall 2-for-3 passing for 74 yards to go with that touchdown pass. On the other side, Ty Simpson looked good for the Rams.
3: Connors, the running back off the left hip of Simpson in the shotgun. Third and 7 from the 11. Simpson chased out of the pocket left. Tries to get around the corner. Throws on the move to the end zone. It's caught on a slide. Touchdown. Brennan Presley. Simpson on the move. Presley on the catch. Touchdown Rams. 9-7 they lead with 10:48 to go in the first half. An 11-yard touchdown pitch and catch.
2: Ty Simpson, 18 out of 23 passing, 119 yards to go with that touchdown toss. And again, at the halftime break, the Rams are on top of the Chargers by a count of 13-7. When we come back, we'll take you through the other preseason games that are already wrapped up from earlier tonight. You're listening to the National Football League on Sports USA.
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2: 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It's the Rams 13 and the Chargers 7 at the halftime break. Elsewhere in preseason action, the Bills hosted the Steelers. Buffalo was down 27-20 with just over 1 minute remaining. Ian Wheeler picked up a 2-yard touchdown run to pull Buffalo to within one. They decided to go for two in the lead.
11: Kalecki Latu checks in as the Bills are going for two and to try to win this game with 106 left. Three receivers to the left. Bouchel in the shotgun. Coming in motion, Van Sumer in the fullback. Here's the snap. Bouchel back to pass. World of pressure coming. Fires and it's caught in the end zone by Pettis for the two-point conversion. And for the first time tonight, the Bills have the lead with 106 left.
2: That's Bills Radio on the call. That was the game winner. The Bills won it 28-27. Dylan Gabriel had a huge game for the Browns as they hosted the Patriots.
12: From the 7, Gabriel caught inside the 5 to the end zone. Amani Marshall for the touchdown.
2: Al Michaels on the call for Amazon, and Gabriel had a huge game. 186 yards, 3 touchdown passes. The Browns won it 37-13. The 49ers beat the Raiders 18-12. Eddie Pinheiro 6-for-6 on field goals. Our halftime show has been presented by NHTSA. Driving under the influence of marijuana is illegal, and law enforcement can tell if you're driving high. If you feel different, you drive different. Drive high, get a DUI, paid for by NHTSA. Coming up right after this, we're going to get you back over to Josh Appel and Brian Walters. They have the call of the second half between the Chargers and Rams. 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We're back after these local messages.
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3: Welcome back to SoFi Stadium, the site of this season's Super Bowl. 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It's the Rams leading the Chargers 13-7. 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
3: Tonight's Fact of the Game is Justin Herbert at his 4,336 passing yard season from his first year in the NFL. Only one player had more, and it was Andrew Luck with 4,374 yards. He played for Jim Harbaugh when he was at Stanford. Now, Brian Herbert followed that up with a 5,000-yard season later on a couple years after that, back in 2021, I should say, the following season. Mike McDaniel in here is the offensive coordinator. We know the types of explosive offenses he led in Miami when things were really clicking. What can he unlock in Justin Herbert this season after the last two postseason runs? This offense got run out of the playoffs.
0: I think we just saw it. A very, very small sample size. We only saw Justin Herbert in there for four plays. But what we saw was the explosiveness that you've always seen with Mike McDaniel's offense and how he uses this deception. I think you saw all the pre-snap motions going on. But when you look back at this big touchdown to Quentin Johnston, I mean, you had a whole wave of receivers moving one way, and it was almost like Quentin Johnston got forgot about by the defense, and he was able to just kind of slip up the seam and was wide open, and Justin Herbert found him. So that's what you get from Mike McDaniel, just kind of that deception and explosiveness. So I think this is going to be a really fun season for Herbert. And another thing that you know Mike McDaniel wants to do is get the ball out quick. And Herbert, I think that's going to help him the most, because there have been offensive line struggles in the past. Last year, the offensive line was really bad with some injuries. And this year, you already got banged up earlier in training camp. So it's going to be the same thing. So I think it's a perfect match, and it's exactly what Justin Herbert needs this season.
3: Yeah, similar to what McDaniel did for Tua Tagovailoa when he took the Dolphins job, McDaniel studied every single one of Justin Herbert's passing plays and concluded that Herbert has the most success when throwing in less than 2.5 seconds, and so that'll be the key. He's also very good on the move as well, but quick, decisive throws and throwing with timing to a spot. That's not necessarily relying on his cannon of an arm to fit it in the tight windows, and that should make Justin Herbert a better quarterback. But we saw a lot of inconsistencies in that first half in the operation, in the movement of the football for this Charger offense. The opposite of what Jim Harbaugh wanted to see after last week's game.
0: It is, and we can talk about all phases of the game, really, yeah, for this Chargers team. It's not just the clean operation you want to see of the offense. I thought the defense played pretty good. They had the big stop at the goal line on the 17-play drive by the Rams, but then you saw special teams mishaps. You saw the missed field goal. You saw a kind of a shanked punt.
3: 19-yard punt,
0: and that's the things that you have to clean up and that Harbaugh cannot be happy about going into the second half.
3: Well, they've got 2 weeks to iron it out before the regular season begins for them right here at SoFi Stadium against the Arizona Cardinals. The Rams, of course, will begin in Australia against the 49ers. They'll head there in a few days to get acclimated. 13-7 as we begin the third quarter. Harrison Meavis boots it deep for the Rams. Gregory Duwosier, out of Memphis, undrafted free agent, fields it from inside the five. Big hole, 35-42. Flags fly in as Duwosier is spun down at the 44-yard line. Only one penalty in the first half. This is penalty number two. And after we saw nearly 30 combined penalties between the Seahawks and the Titans on Sunday night, no offense to Sean Hockley, but it's been nice to not hear from him so much.
17: During the return, holding by the receiving team, number 57. 10-yard penalty, first down, Chargers.
3: Jim Harbaugh's not going to like that either. The special teams woes continue. Now a penalty on a big return. Lander Barton called for the hold. So DJ Uiagalelei begins the second half, returning home to the Los Angeles area. Spent last season on the Chargers practice squad. Really happy to be back. The place he grew up. So much hype going into college. Things didn't quite work out the way folks had expected for DJ. But here he is in the NFL. First and 10 at the 23, off play action. Uiagalelei throws across his body, complete to Evan Svoboda. Svoboda has it past the 25 to the 26. And it's a gain of 2, maybe 3. They'll give him 2 yards to the 25. And we saw DJ come out, Brian, at the end of the first half with less than a minute to go and trying to get this Charger team in field goal range. He delivered a couple of darts. Unfortunately, Dicker missed the kick. Second and 8 from the 25. Under center, DJ play action fake, rolls to his right, throws on the run. It's caught by Svoboda again, and he's cut down at the 31-yard line, 32. Gain of 7 brings up third down and 1.
0: And the only thing that stopped him in that first half was the clock. The clock wasn't on his side, and took that sack toward the end of the clock was counting down, and unfortunately couldn't get any more plays in, because the way he was rolling that first half to end it, I thought they were going to punch it in.
3: Could have made it a 3-point game. Instead, Dicker missed the 49-yarder. Third down and 1 for the Chargers at their own 32. Uyunglele in the shotgun. Amar Johnson to his left. Toss play to the left. Following his lead block, makes a man miss to the right. And did he get enough? He needed the 33 and got to the 33.5. Nizir Forkureen, drafted out of Wisconsin, on the tackle. It is just enough to move the sticks.
0: Tell you what, there's some big-time hitting going on down there. We could hear it all the way up in the box, and we're a long way up here, Josh, to be able to hear it from this high up. Is guys are flying around, and this is a big half for a lot of these guys down there trying to make their last statement before the final cuts here on Sunday.
3: I was just about to say the same thing, and, you know, not just auditioning for both L.A. teams, but for the other 30 teams around the league. First and 10 at the 33, opening possession, third quarter. Pistol set for Uyunglele. Johnson behind him. Uyunglele, quick throw out to the left, and he is way off. Trying to find Jacque Jackson around the 35. He was open, and Uyunglele threw it high into the inside and sailed out of bounds.
0: It looked like just a miscommunication. The DJ thought maybe the receiver's going to continue upfield a little bit, but the receiver broke it off. But that was the right read. He had one-on-one to his left, and that's what he's going to choose all day long for his wide receiver. Just weren't on the same page.
3: Second and 10 at the 33. That was an example of some of the issues that DJ had in college, the inaccurate throws. This one accurate and on time. Out of the backfield, Devontae Ross makes the catch, left sideline, takes a pass to 40 to the 42. Gain of 9, sets up third down and 1. Nothing too fancy there. Uyunglele gets rid of it quick. Lets his man run with the football for nearly first down yardage.
0: But there's typical Mike McDaniel right there with the motion going across the formation and then throwing it to the motion man on the outside, just kind of getting him that head start to get that edge.
3: Third down and short. Johnson remains the running back alone behind Uyunglele, who's under center. Third and 1 at the 42. Handoff Johnson, left side, first down to the 45. End of 3. Needed only 1. Monty Rice with the tackle. And Mike McDaniel said after the San Francisco game, he was expecting a little bit more out of his backup quarterbacks. Herbert in 8-plus territory with where he was hoping, but Trey Lance and DJ had a really good first game. Good practice against San Francisco. Left some plays out there in the preseason game, and at least DJ tonight following that up with a better performance. First and 10 at the 45. Uyunglele under center. Play action. He rolls to his right. Looking. Pressure and just gets rid of it. Nearly had a completion though around the 35. Delavon Campbell was covered by Cam Lampkin. Lampkin actually had the pressure on Uyunglele from that backside, and the coverage was good as well by Alex Cook. So now it's second and 10 at the 45. This is the eighth play of the drive to come.
0: There's been a couple times now that we've seen one, first with Trey Lance and now with DJ, that these bootlegs where there's been no receivers out there in front of them. And the quarterbacks are just kind of waiting for the play to develop.
3: Second and 10 from the 45 of the Chargers. Their first possession of the third quarter. Out of the gun, handoff Johnson. Has a hole left side, breaks a tackle outside to midfield. He's into Ram territory. Nizir Forkureen pushed him out at the 47. Gain of 8 brings up third down and 2.
0: Seen a lot of good running back play so far. We know there's battles for these third, fourth running back spots, and guys aren't disappointing right now, and that's Amar Johnson making his name, his presence felt.
3: You got to wonder how this Charger team is going to break down the running back room with the fullback and the tight ends. Get to it after this play. Third and 2 at the 47 of the Rams. Uyunglele shot on handoff Johnson. Up the middle he goes with a hole, but a flag down to the offensive backfield. First down to the 43. This might be a face mask against the Rams. Monty Rice with the tackle. We'll hear from Sean Hockley in a moment. long discussion. And now we're ready to hear from Sean.
17: Personal foul, face mask, offense number 73, the 15-yard penalty, replay third down.
3: So it was a face mask, but it was against the Chargers. The rookie sixth-round pick, Alex Harkey, who's had a difficult night out there at guard. And it wipes out the first down run and makes it a third down and San Diego.
0: And we're getting this replay up here in the booth, and it was a blatant face mask. He had his left hand all over the face mask of the Rams defender, so it was a good call by the officials, and unfortunate for this Chargers offense. It was kind of getting on a roll there.
3: Yeah, been that kind of night for them. So we're looking at the running back room. Hampton's a lock, Vidal's a lock, Keaton Mitchell a lock. They had Scott Matlock, but they added Alec Ingold. Njoku, Gadsden, Kolar will be the tight ends. Is on 3rd and 17, Uiagalelei pumps, dumps underneath. DeRozier with the catch. The running back brings it past the 45 to the 46. Gains 8, but well shy of the first down. And here comes the punt team for the Chargers. They go from first down to now punting because of the penalty. But yeah, spots are limited. Who knows if, you know, DeRozier, Patterson, or Johnson make this team. Who knows if they keep both Ingold and Matlock, the two fullbacks. Can't imagine anybody at tight end other than Njoku, Gadsden, and Kohler will make the team.
0: I think the fullback position is the most interesting one to me. Because Alec Ingold has blocked for some fantastic running backs and paved the way to 4,000-yard seasons in his career.
3: J.K. Scott's first punt was 19 yards. This one not that much better. The punt returner fell for the Rams. It was Delavon Campbell. And punt bounced and went out of bounds at the 20. So progress, a 43-yard punt after the 19-yarder. And with 10:02 to go in the third, the Rams lead the Chargers 13-7. They'll get the ball back when you come back to SoFi Stadium. 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
2: 10:02 to go in the third quarter from SoFi Stadium, the site of this season's Super Bowl. Both the Chargers and the Rams hope that they are vying for the Super Bowl and the Lombardi Trophy. New quarterback for the Rams to begin the third quarter. It's undrafted free agent out of Texas, Matthew Caldwell. Caldwell's under center, hands off to Connors on first down at the 21. Started middle, bounced it left, and he's wrapped up at the 22 for a gain of two. Caldwell only threw 11 passes last year in seven games. He was Arch Manning's backup. He had time before that at Troy and Gardner-Webb with Jacksonville State. Threw for 1,600 yards, 13 touchdowns, 8 picks in 6 games in 2024 at Troy. Good size to him, 6'4", 209 pounds. Getting a chance to play in the final preseason game. He lets it rip left short on 2nd and 10 at the 21. Mark Redman with the catch to the 24, 25-yard line. They spot it at the 25, so it'll be 3rd down and 6 for the Rams.
3: I think this will be fun to watch Matthew Caldwell out there. I mean, he knows his spot on this team. He knows he's the fourth guy. He knows that the Rams are only going to keep 3 quarterbacks, the guys that we've seen so far all preseason. But this is his chance to kind of show off to the rest of the league and get himself a job either somewhere else or on practice squad.
2: We're down at 6 at the 25. Blitz coming. It's picked up. Caldwell steps up to the left. Lowers his shoulder, stays in bounds left sideline, past the 30, past the 35. Wants to mark him out of bounds at the 32 with a first down, gain of 7. Needed 6.
3: It's 6'4", 209 pounds. He can move the way he's maneuvered through all that, broke a tackle, almost surprised himself that he tried to lower his shoulder and got through that and was able to extend the play for a big game.
2: Rodney Shelley forced him out of bounds. 8.5 to go in the third. William Matthew Caldwell getting his first action of the game. Waters, the running back to his left, first and 10 to the 33. He's in as he throws, rifles it down the seam. Wide open was Drew Edwards, but the pass was low and incomplete because Caldwell was hit as he let go of it. Missed opportunity there, but not much he could have done.
3: Oh, if he could have thrown that in stride, the Rams might have been touching the goalpost for a touchdown. He was wide open in the seam there, but just got his hand on his arm.
2: Edwards had some first half, 3 catches last week as well against the Saints. Second and 10 at the 33. Caldwell under center. Waters the lone running back. Caldwell, handoff. Waters left side. He's brought down from behind. Great penetration by Terah Edwards. It's only a gain of 2. Sets up 3rd down and 8 at the 35.
3: Terah Edwards is a guy that we have heard a lot about this camp, a guy fighting for that, for a spot, trying to make an impact, undrafted guy, and just trying to find his spot on this team.
2: Last week, make it in week 1, a big stop on a 4th down QB sneak. 3rd down at 8 for Caldwell at his own 35 from the shotgun. Blitz coming again. It's picked up. Caldwell is flushed out of the pocket left. Flagged down in the backfield. He slings back across the middle, and it's almost intercepted. He is fortunate that that one was dropped by Miles Purchase. And let's check on the flag. This is likely
4: holding
2: against. Yep.
4: Offense number 61. This penalty's declined. It's 4th down.
2: A couple of missed opportunities for Caldwell on that possession. Fortunate that wasn't picked off. A.J. Arcuri, who spent last year on the practice squad, with the hold. And now here comes Ethan Evans on to punt it deep.
3: Well, that's your welcome to the NFL moment if you're Matthew Caldwell. Do not throw it back across your body over the middle. That's rule number 1 for an NFL quarterback.
2: Evans off the side of his foot. Not a punting clinic tonight at SoFi Stadium, to say the least. It's down by one of the linemen at the 41 of the Chargers. A 23-yard punt. 7:22 to go in the third quarter. It's the Chargers trailing the Rams 13-7. You're listening to the NFL on Sports USA. Back after these local messages.
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2: .722 to go in the third quarter. It's the Rams 13 and the Chargers 7. Final tune-up before the regular season begins. Josh Appel, Super Bowl champion Brian Walters with you. DJ Uiagalelei back to work. The Chargers have only had the ball for a little over 13 minutes tonight. High formation on first and 10 at the 41. Uiagalelei hands off left side to Amar Johnson. And Johnson stays on his feet, fights through tackles, and brings it up to midfield. Powerful and run full of effort, gains 9 yards. Needed the 49 of the Rams, he got to midfield. Brian, tonight we've seen a 19-yard punt by J.K. Scott and a 23-yard punt by Ethan Evans. Two guys who are the starting punters, not competing for any spot on either team. Just a bad night for the punters and special teams in general.
3: Reminded me of my golf game a little bit with these shanks we're seeing.
2: Don't say that. Second and one for midfield. Uiagalelei. Hand off to the right side, Johnson, and he has the first down by just enough, but he's ridden down hard by Bill Norton. Does move the chains, or does it? Maybe he's about a half yard shy. He is a half yard shy. It is third down and a half a yard. I promise you, you don't shank it as much as I do when I'm on the course. I promise you that.
3: Sounds like a challenge there, Josh.
2: I just try and keep my head down and hope for the best.
3: That's good. See you go forward. That's what these punters are trying to do right now.
2: Third down and one from midfield. Approaching 6 minutes to go in the third quarter. The Rams leading 13-7. Uiagalelei alone on the shotgun. Back to throw. Fires it right. Back shoulder. And it's incomplete. Around the 30-yard line. Intended for De'Lavon Campbell. And he is hurt and down on the Rams sideline. The training staff will come out and look at him. Likely taking a shot on third and short before they go for it on fourth and short. Alzillion Hamilton on the coverage. A rookie out of Fresno State, but now the attention turns to De'Lavon Campbell.
3: Never want to see that. I mean, just middle of the route, you can see something happen. About 5 yards down the field, non-contact injury.
2: And so while he is tended to, we will step aside. 5:59 to go in the third. It's the Rams 13 and the Chargers 7. 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
2: 4th and 1 from midfield. Louis Ungalale with the QB sneak over the right side, and he has the first down to the 48 of the Rams. Josh Appel, Super Bowl champion with the Seattle Seahawks. Brian Walters with you. 13-7, the Rams lead the Chargers. Winding down here in the third quarter, DJ Uiagalelei leading this Charger offense, having a solid night so far. But no points to show for it since he entered before the end of the first half. Gregory Duosier is the running back off the left hip of Uiagalelei on 1st and 10 at the Ram 47. Toss play left to Duosier. He cuts back to the right, sets the tackle 40, 35, and he's brought down from behind by Bill Norton at the 32 of the Rams. It's a gain of 11 and a first down.
3: It's the first we've seen from Duosier. And honestly, it's fun to watch these running backs battle right now, because we know we've talked about this competition all night so far, but this is the first run we've seen from him, and he makes some guys miss, makes a fantastic cutback. He's able to get a big gain, one of the bigger gains of the night.
2: Undrafted rookie out of Memphis, over 500 yards and 7 touchdowns last year. He gets the call again on 1st and 10 at the 32. Bounces it outside, inside the 25, inside the 20 with a first down again to the 19 before Cam Lampkin shoved him out. That's a gain of 13 that time, and the Chargers are in the red zone.
3: Didn't take anything fancy here. He just saw the hole and hit it. One cut and was gone. And I love this. I love when guys are out there and they're taking advantage of their opportunities and just getting good tape out there for other teams to see.
2: 1st and 10. Can the Chargers punch it in? At the 18 of the Rams, under center, Uiagalelei. Hands off to Wozier, left side. No room to run. He might have gotten back to the line of scrimmage for no gain, and that is the case. 2nd and 10, upcoming for the Chargers.
3: You're seeing Mike McDaniel now just kind of get into this run game, trying to get that established a little bit. Get these young offensive linemen pushing forward off the ball. getting everyone kind of into the flow of things. I know offensive linemen like that, especially when you're just thrown into a game late in it like this, to feel the run game develop first where you have to step back on your heels and pass block.
2: Eighth play of the drive, second and 10 at the 18. Chargers down by six. Uyunglele hands off to Wozier. Leaps over a defender, Lampkin, and got 2 yards.
3: It's an incredible two-yard gain, though.
2: Yeah. You're capable of doing that?
3: I tell you what, I never understood how people do that, how they can just hurdle over a defender, or you have the sense that he's going to go low and just jump like that. That wasn't my game, Josh, I'll tell you that much.
2: Don't sell yourself short. Yeah, speak positively about yourself. First, it was your golf game. Now it's you can't hurdle a guy. With that mindset, you can't.
3: That's fair. That's fair. Positive thinking over here.
2: Under 3 minutes to go in the third quarter. 13-7, the Chargers trail. Uyunglele on third and eight. Fires right side. End zone had a man. It was Jaquae Jackson on the right side of the end zone. It was off his fingertips, incomplete. Uyunglele with a good throw, but maybe just a bit too early there. And Jaquae Jackson wasn't ready for it. Here comes the field goal unit.
3: Just out of reach of Jaquae Jackson. DJ definitely wants us to throw back. Really good route. Kind of stumbled out of the top. That might have been that just fraction that slowed him down too much and put the ball just out of reach.
2: So here's Cameron Dicker on for a 34-yard try. He missed from 49 at the end of the first half. Just to make it a three-point game. Snap, hold. Dicker puts this one right down the middle. And with 2:47 to go in the third quarter, it's the Rams 13 and the Chargers 10. 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
4: Welcome back to SoFi Stadium in L.A. 2:46 to go in the third quarter. It's the Rams 13 and the Chargers 10 after a Cameron Dicker 34-yard field goal that capped off a 9-play, 45-yard drive, took 2:46 off the clock. Josh Appel and former Charger, Seahawk, and Jaguar Brian Walters with you, also a Super Bowl champion with the Seattle Seahawks. So glad you could be with us on this Thursday night for the preseason finale. As J.K. Scott did not land this in the landing zone. Another costly special teams miscue.
5: Short of the landing zone. The ball would be placed at the 40-yard line. First down.
4: Burn this special teams tape tonight. Woof.
6: A lot of struggles going on. And just when you think they figured it out, made the field goal, come back out and you put it short of the landing zone, which is just puts your defense in a little bit of a hole, getting it with the offense getting it at the 40-yard line.
4: So Matthew Caldwell out for his second possession, leading the charge under center for the Rams. And relief of Ty Simpson, who played most of the first half. Brian, you were someone who entered the league undrafted when you initially broke in. And I'm curious, as we watch a lot of guys who are in a similar situation that you were in after this play, is Caldwell, play action, rolls to his right, throws complete short to Presley. Presley brings it past the 45 to the 47, out of bounds along the right sideline. What was your mindset in moments like this, where maybe the game result wasn't the thing that was most important, but for you, you were trying to put good tape out there and make a team? That's a lot of pressure to handle.
6: I mean, this is the most intense it will get for you trying to make a team. I know the fans are kind of waiting for the regular season, but you as a player, you prepare for this, and this is your one shot.
4: Second and three at the 47, handoff to Water, started middle, bounce it left, 45-40, left sideline, 35-30, and he lowers his shoulder and stays on his feet as he goes out of bounds. Grant on the tackle, but he's the one who went to the ground there. And the 28 of the Chargers, a run of 20.
6: Speaking of that, I mean, Waters, this run, yeah, may be meaningless to a lot of fans as preseason, but for him, I mean, that's a highlight play. He will remember that for no matter what happens in his career. He will remember that for the rest of his life, lowering his shoulder, knocking the defender over, and getting his team into field goal range.
4: Matthew Caldwell hoping to have a moment that he will always remember. First and 10 at the 28 of the Chargers, and before this play, pre-snap laundry on the field.
5: Neutral zone infraction, defense number 95, 5-yard penalty, it's first down.
4: Jacoby and Guillory called for the offside.
6: But yeah, Josh, going back to that comment about these games and fighting for a roster spot, I mean, I remember my most vivid memory is a game-winning catch in a preseason game that didn't mean anything, but it was one of my favorite moments, a little corner route to the end zone thrown by Billy Volek, and I will always remember that as time expired, even though there was about three cheers in this crowd for it.
4: Billy Volek, what a name. First and five at the 23. 13-10, the Rams lead. Handoff, Dean Connors makes a man miss, runs up the middle inside the 20, has the first down to the 16, and he has had a really good game. Dean Connors, gain of 8 yards. So do you think that was the moment that got you a spot on the roster?
6: It definitely turned some heads. I know it matters for everyone evaluating. It matters for all the scouting department, the coaches. Even though, yeah, you might be going against the threes or the fours or guys that aren't going to be in the NFL anymore, you still got to show that you have the ability to make those kind of plays.
4: First and 10 for the Rams, the Charger 15, and some more pre-snap movement This time it'll go against the
5: Ball
4: Rams.
5: Start. Offense number 38. 5-yard penalty. First down.
4: That's on Dan Vellore, an undrafted rookie out of Syracuse. That's not going to help his case.
6: Those are what drive coaches crazy, just the self-inflicted penalties, the lack of focus almost. That you're taught, you know to watch the snap count. You know that all the time, or you know the snap count as an offensive player, and just couldn't hold your water.
4: That's the first penalty against the Rams, and for Vellore especially, a former quarterback in college. First and 15 from the 20. Caldwell under center. Trying to get someone to go in motion. Finally does. Takes the snap. Hands off Connor. Started middle. Bounced it left. Cuts back to the right. He's inside the 15 and down to the 13. He is a fun player to watch. You feel like with this type of effort, there's a spot somewhere in the league for Dean Connor.
6: I love his running style. And this might be a crazy comparison, and it's going to be a little bit. But when you watch him run, he's like a sidestepper, and his shoulders are always facing forward, facing downfield. You know another guy that was a former teammate of mine who did that at the highest level, and it was Marshawn Lynch. Always facing forward, wide base, and kind of side-hopping his way up the field. And one of the best running backs I've ever seen. Now, don't get me wrong. I'm not comparing Dean Connors to Marshawn Lynch.
4: That's what I heard.
6: But the style, the way he's always facing forward and keeps his balance has been pretty impressive tonight.
4: That was the final play of the third quarter. We head to the fourth with the Rams leading the Chargers 13-10. You're listening to the NFL on Sports USA. Back after these local messages.
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4: Start of the fourth quarter at SoFi Stadium. Battle of LA, the final preseason game before the regular season begins in a couple of weeks. 13-10, the Rams lead the Chargers. Josh Appel, a former Super Bowl, well, not a former Super Bowl champion. You are a Super Bowl champion. You'll always be a Super Bowl champion. Brian Walters with you from SoFi. It's second down and 9 for Matthew Caldwell and the Rams, the Charger 14. Dean Connors, the running back. Caldwell back to throw. Pumps once left. Fires left towards the end zone. And he overshot his man, Tyler Scott. He's right at the goal line and open. And now it's third and 9.
6: You can see Caldwell's reaction right after he threw this, right after he saw he just overshot it a little bit, just put his head down, was a little upset with himself because he had his wide receiver. If he throws that low and away to that pylon, the receiver comes down with a touchdown.
4: Third down and long, already in field goal range. Shotgun with two receivers left, one right. Dean Connors off the right hip of Caldwell.

0: Connors on a slant over the goal line. Touchdown, Rams. There is a flag. 2 flags. 1 in the backfield, 1 in the end zone.
1: Dean Connors, he's just had one heck of a game so far. Angle route out of the backfield, puts his foot in the ground, gets open. Now we're just hoping that they don't take this away from him.
2: There was no foul for defensive holding. There was, however, personal foul, roughing the passer, defense number 91. The penalty's half the distance to the goal. First down.
0: There's your moment for Matthew Caldwell. There's your moment for Dean Connors. It's a touchdown on fourth down, first of the career.
2: I will be enforced on the try.
0: For both Caldwell and Connors, and it's 19-10 Rams over the Chargers.
1: We just keep talking about Dean Connors and what you can do. I mean, what he showed in the run game, but he's also caught a few out of the backfield that have been really nice too. And to be able to run the angle route in traffic, catch it, and finish like he did, pretty impressive by the young guy. And congratulations to Matthew Caldwell for his first touchdown pass in the NFL. We'll count that even though it's preseason.
0: Connors had 34 catches and 3 receiving touchdowns last year at Houston. And for Caldwell, great moment for those two. And it's only fitting that Connors caps off the drive with the touchdown. He has been so good tonight. Here's Mevis on for the extra point to make it a 10-point game, 46 seconds into the fourth quarter. Snap, hold by Evans, Mevis extra point right down the middle. 46 seconds into the fourth quarter, it's the Rams 20 and the Chargers 10. You're listening to the National Football League on Sports USA.
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0: 46 seconds into the fourth quarter, the Rams have taken a 20-10 lead over the Chargers. Dean Connors, an 8-yard touchdown reception from Matthew Caldwell, capped off an 8-play, 60-yard drive that took 3:32 off the clock. This broadcast is presented by the Authority of Sports USA, the Los Angeles Rams, and the Los Angeles Chargers, and may not be reproduced or retransmitted in any form. The accounts and descriptions of this game may not be disseminated without the express written consent of Sports USA, the Rams, and the Chargers. Josh Appel, Super Bowl champion with the Seattle Seahawks, Brian Walters with you as Mevis sends this kick out the back of the end zone for a touchback. No chance for a return. First and 10 upcoming for DJ Uiagalelei, beginning from the 35.

0: What have you made of DJ's night so far?
1: I thought he looked pretty solid so far. I mean, most impressive was in that first half, a couple throws he threw on the sideline. They haven't really had much going so far, but you're down 10, fourth quarter. I feel like Harbaugh's going to let him throw a little bit and see what this arm can do.
0: Gregory DeWosier in the backfield on first and 10 at the 35. Uyunglele is under center. Takes the snap, play action. Uyunglele fires the slant over the middle. Great catch made inside the 45, inside to the 41. Gary Jennings, his first catch of the preseason, plucked it out of the air and brought it down to the 41 for a gain of 24.
1: Really good catch by Gary Jennings, and even a better throw by DJ. He was kind of a half roll up to his left side and had to throw it back across over the middle. And what a big play and a big answer to that Rams touchdown.
0: Might have been tipped a little bit. Uyunglele now 7 of 12 for 90 yards. First and 10 at the Ram 42. Uyunglele under center, play action. Dumps in the flat right, caught by Jennings again, turns upfield inside the 40, lowers the shoulder inside the 35, and he's out of bounds along the right sideline, ushered out by Alzillion Hamilton. Gain of 8, brings up second and 2 at the 34.
1: See, these are the kind of plays I'm talking about in the preseason, where you have a guy like Gary Jennings who hasn't got a lot of looks, but now he just made back-to-back big plays for this team, putting stuff on film, hoping to hopefully become part of a practice squad, either in San Diego or L.A., sorry, Chargers, or somewhere else.
0: He's a fourth-round pick of the Seahawks back in 2019. Bounced around since then. Second and 2 at the 34. I formation to Uyunglele. Stretch play to the right. It's Jarrett Patterson getting his first touch. It's DeWosier, actually. Breaks through a tackle inside the 10. Inside the 5. Touchdown, Chargers. 34 yards for Gregory DeWosier, and it's a one-score game once again, a little over 2 minutes into the fourth.
1: DeWosier just showing this backup running back competition again. He breaks multiple tackles downfield, now runs the secondary. It's just been really fun to watch a lot of these young running backs make big plays when trying to battle for these spots. So what a moment for them, and a big answer for this Charger team.
0: And Jim Harbaugh will keep the offense out to go for two and make this a two-point game. Shotgun formation. And Sean McVay runs down and calls timeout.
2: Timeout Rams. Their first of the half. 30-second timeout.
0: Much like the situation you were describing that you had in your first preseason with the Chargers catching a game-winning touchdown. And there are so many moments for the guys that are out here in this second half, and just in general tonight. Dean Connors has had a moment. Caldwell, his first career touchdown. DJ Uiagalelei has looked pretty good tonight. And now Gregory DeWosier, undrafted free agent out of Memphis, with a 34-yard touchdown.
1: And the best moment of that is going back to the sideline and seeing all the veterans so happy for you. Yeah. They know what you put into it. They know kind of the battle that training camp's been to get your reps, and when you get to take advantage of that opportunity, it's pretty big time.
0: So here's the two-point try from the two. Uyunglele in the shotgun, a man to either side. Play action, Uyunglele. He looks, he throws back in the end zone. It's caught. Evan Svoboda, the two-point try is good. And with 12:52 to go in the fourth quarter, it's the Rams 20 and the Chargers 18. Timeout on the field. We will take one with them. You're listening to the National Football League on Sports USA.
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0: Shotgun on 4th and 3 from the 8 of the Chargers. 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It's Caldwell. 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

0: The crowd is alive here at SoFi Stadium. Don't tell them it's the preseason still. It's the finale between the Rams and the Chargers. 20-18, the Chargers have made it a two-point game after a 34-yard run by Gregory DeRozier and then a two-point conversion from Uyunglele to Evan Svoboda. Just when it seemed like this would turn into a laugher and both teams would just run it out to the end, we've got a two-point game here at SoFi. Kick is returned from the four by Waters. He angles left with a 25, still on his feet with a 30. And he's dropped right there. And now we'll see the Rams offense back to work. Matthew Caldwell, Dean Connors just hooked up on an 8-yard touchdown. Last time they were on the field, let's see how they can build on that. But, Brian, we opened the broadcast tonight talking about the expectations for both teams, specifically the Rams. On paper, probably the best roster in the league when healthy, but they play in an incredibly difficult division with the reigning Super Bowl champion Seattle Seahawks, the San Francisco 49ers, and while many don't expect a lot from them, a very pesky Arizona Cardinals team is on first down and 10 at the 30. The handoff goes to Waters up the middle. He gains 3 to the 33 to bring him second and 7. How do you see this division shaking out? It'll be a tough defense for Seattle.
1: It will be tough. And again, last season for the Rams, it's one or two plays and they're division champions. It's just the way the ball went. 3 two-point conversions by the Seahawks to beat them in one game. And you just had a punt return to get the Seahawks back into it. Just didn't get the breaks you needed if you're the Rams.
0: Second and 7 at the 33 on the move. The throw left side is intercepted by Avery Smith. Two flags are down. Smith returning into the 30. And Rams think this is coming back. Smith has had a really good camp in preseason. But we'll hear from Sean Hockley in a moment.
2: Pass interference. Defense number 36. The ball will be placed at the spot of the foul. First down, Rams.
0: That's on Avery Smith in coverage. It's the preseason. Sean Hockley still with the emphatic, dramatic, delayed call on the defense. Takes after his father, Ed Guns Hockley. 12:05 to go in the fourth, 20-18. The Rams lead the Chargers. It's a first down after the pass interference penalty, 17 yards. To midfield. You look at this Rams schedule. They open the season in Australia on September 10th against the Niners. Four other primetime games, including Thanksgiving against the Packers. First and 10 at the 50. Rolling out to the right, Caldwell. He takes off himself. Gets around the right corner. Ducks out of bounds at the 48. Picks up two. They close the season at home with Seattle. They played the Seahawks twice in the final three games. I mean, listen to this schedule after their Week 11 bye. Packers, Chiefs, at the Niners, Cowboys at home, at Seattle, at Tampa, at home against the Seahawks.
1: Yeah, any team in the NFC West is not going to have an easy schedule having to play teams five times in that division.
0: Second and 7 at the 47 officially. Caldwell drifts to his left, wants to run again. Instead, he just flicks it out of bounds along the left sideline at the 40. Pressure brought by Ndamaye Tucker, All-American MAC Defensive Player of the Year at Western Michigan, where he played for Chris O'Leary, the new defensive coordinator for the Chargers.
1: Six times. He has played NFC West six times. And then, look, talking about that schedule, talking about the NFC West, you got to think the 49ers healthy are going to be a real issue in this division. And last year, the 49ers started kind of, they held their own, but they kind of fell off in the playoffs. You saw the depth really matter, but now coming in healthy, we'll see what this division, how it'll shake up from week 16, 17.
0: Added Mike Evans to that team. Caldwell against the blitz, fires over the middle. It's incomplete. Intended for Brennan Presley at the 40, and that brings up fourth down. So they can't do anything with the pass interference penalty. Here comes the punt team for the Rams. We talk about how difficult the NFC West is. It doesn't get much easier for the Chargers in the AFC West with the Broncos and a healthy Patrick Mahomes, we presume, and the Chiefs. They're obviously always a very difficult matchup twice a season. Who knows what the Raiders are going to look like this year under first-year head coach Clint Kubi. And it'll be a tough road to the postseason for both these teams as Evans hits the end-over-end punt away to our left. Dante Ross waves for and makes a fair catch at the 7. 11:20 to go in the fourth quarter. Chargers getting the ball back down 20-18. So they have a long way to go to the end zone.
2: The penalties half the distance to the goal. First down.
0: It's already a long way to the end zone, and now it'll be a little bit further than that. But, I mean, do you see the Broncos repeating their 14-win season from a year ago? We saw them in the opening preseason game against the Falcons. They had 11 wins in 1-score games last year. I'm not sure that's repeatable here in 2026, but Vance Joseph's defense, as good as anybody's in the league. Can Bo Nix make a leap? They added Jalen Waddle there. The Chargers, obviously, they're well stocked and primed for a run this year. Brutal stuff for both of these teams this year. First and 10 from the 4. Uyunglele hands off to Duozier. Duozier, big hole right side, 15-20. Stutter step at the 25. Still on his feet in bounds. And he's shoved out just shy of the 40-yard line by Nizir Forkirine. Let's see where they mark Duozier out. It will be at the 37-yard line. It's a gain of 34.
1: Duozier making a case to remain on this roster, or if not practice squad, showing the explosive plays time in and time out. I love the fullback, too. I love that there is a fullback in the backfield clearing the way, because that just shows what Mike McDonald's going to try to do this year with the addition of Alec Ingold, the fullback coming in who's blocked for many good running backs. So it'll be fun to see this run game take shape. That's a big part of this Chargers offense.
0: First and 10 at the 37. Uyunglele under center. Takes the snap, play action, stands tall in the pocket, lets it go left, and he had Duozier wide open with room to run, but he gunned it a little too high for him. Ball's incomplete at the 45. Yeah, I mean, you think of how explosive these Dolphins offenses have been when healthy over the last few years. You wouldn't think a fullback would be a big part of it, but Alec Ingold followed his former head coach here to Los Angeles. And he gave him a 2-year deal, $7.5 million, and, you know, a lot of it is not just what Alec Ingold brings on the field. He's such a great player in the locker room, a veteran leader for this Charger team. Second and 10 at the 37, and we've got a whistle before the snap and a flag.
2: Snap infraction by the offense number 68. 5-yard penalty, second down.
0: Josh Kaltenberger, the center.
1: One thing I talked about earlier in this in the game is the fact that the Chargers haven't had a 1,000-yard rusher since 2017, and that was Melvin Gordon. So one thing, when you bring a guy like Alec Ingold in, well, he's paved the way for 4 1,000-yard rushers in his career. So that you see that, and you go, okay, maybe this is a year that Amarian Hampton can come out and finally get that 1,000 yards that the Chargers haven't seen since 2017.
0: Second and 15 at the 32, pistol set for Uyunglele. Stands tall in the pocket, dumps underneath. It's low for Amar Johnson at the 35. Back-to-back inaccurate passes from DJ, and it's 3rd and 15, upcoming at the 32. 10:28 to go in the 4th, 20-18. The Rams lead the Chargers. You look back to what this offense produced in the first two seasons under Harbaugh. They were 20th in points per game, 18th in yards per game, 26th in the red zone. I mean, last year their rush offense was solid, 12th in the league, but again, it wasn't one guy as the bell cow. They're hoping Amarian Hampton stays healthy. 3rd and 15 at the 32. And pre-snap movement, the flag flies, and this is going to be an even more difficult 3rd and long.
2: Ball start by the offense, number 78. 5-yard penalty, 2nd down. At the 10:28. Thank you.
0: This so much struggles on the offensive line last year. Not only was Greg Roman let go, but the offensive line coach, Mike Devlin, was fired as well. So Mike McDaniel brings Butch Berry in from Miami to coach up the offensive line. And a lot of the struggles had to do with the health. I mean, you lose your 2 Pro Bowl tackles and Joel and Rashawn Slater. I mean, it's going to be tough to replace one, let alone both those guys. 3rd down and 20. Hand off to Wozier, right side of the 30. The 35 sheds off a tackle to the 36. Gain of 9. He's a hard runner as well. Darrell Peterson with the tackle, and the Chargers have to punt it away. Alex Bachman will go back deep to return, but, you know, you've got a healthy Slater, a healthy Alt. Jake Slaughter, who they drafted in the 2nd round, Jim Harbaugh thought he was the best center in the draft. Unfortunately, Tyler Biadasz is going to miss the season with an ACL injury, but Coyote, Owashika, and left guard, Cole Strange, familiar with the McDaniel offense at right guard. Presumably, this offensive line will be better in 2026 for the Chargers. Oh, how about this? The best punt of the night from J.K. Scott, but a flag is down as Bachman fields it at the 16. He tried to reverse field right, and he's going to lose yardage on this return. He slammed down to the ground. 47-yard punt and a loss of 1 or 2 yards on the return, but let's check on the flag.
1: Usually when you see the hat come off the ref, it means that the gunner ran out of bounds without being forced out, which is you're not allowed to do.
0: Side judge, beautiful bald head tonight. My bald brother down there at the 20 talking with Sean Hawkins. Now look, it's late night in the preseason on the East Coast. We're into Friday. Get a little delirious at this point. And I respect that this officiating crew wants to, you know, discuss these calls, but come on, boys. Nine and a half to go in the fourth.
2: On the play, one by each team. Player out of bounds on a punt by the kicking team. A flyer went out of bounds on his own, number 83. During the return, holding by the receiving team. By rule, this penalty will be enforced. It's first down.
0: Okay.
2: Timeout.
0: 9:36 to go in the fourth. It's the Rams 20 and the Chargers 18. You're listening to the NFL on Sports USA. Back after these local messages.
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0: 9:36 to go in the fourth quarter from SoFi Stadium. 20-18, the Rams lead the Chargers. Preseason finale in 2026. Josh Appel, Super Bowl champion with the Seattle Seahawks. Brian Walters with you. Matthew Caldwell and the Rams offense back to work, but they've got a ways to go to the end zone, but I don't know, it's still 9:36 to go in the fourth, but they'd love to just chew up some clock here on this drive. As Caldwell begins under center on first and 10 from the 8-yard line. Connors, the lone running back. Caldwell the snap, the handoff to Connors, looking for room straight up the middle. He ran into his own lineman, Blake Hance, and picked up 3 yards to the 11, brings up second and 7. Devin Grant on the tackle for the Chargers. And these two teams will meet here at SoFi in Week 8, November 1st. Caldwell, second and 7 from the 11. Dumps underneath on the check down to Connors. Connors has it past the 15 to the 17. About a yard shy of the line to gain. It's third down and 1.
1: Connor's again showing his hands out of the backfield. Such a huge part of McVay's offense. We know what Kyren Williams can do out of the backfield. Blake Corum now becoming another capable guy coming out of the backfield. So Dean Connor showing that he has that ability, showing that he can make guys miss and catch a ball. And it's almost an advancement of the running game when you can give it to your running backs like that out of the backfield.
0: Third down and one at the 17. Connor's the running back. Caldwell under center. Connor's the handoff, and he plows ahead for a first down to the 19. Needed one and got two. So Sean McVay, of course, the play caller for the Rams. Not tonight, though. It's Nate Shieldhouse, the new offensive coordinator. Shieldhouse spent last season as the pass game coordinator, 2024 as a pass game specialist. Had his first head coaching interviews this offseason, and he's a name to watch. And, of course, we know that if you're an offensive coordinator under Sean McVay, the likelihood is that at some point you will be a head coach somewhere in the NFL. First and 10 from the 19 for the Rams. Caldwell, hands off, Waters, dances in the backfield and gets dropped for a loss of two, but a flag is down. Jameer Carter on the tackle.
2: Personal foul, unnecessary roughness, defense number 24. It's a 15-yard penalty from the previous spot, first down.
0: It's on Rodney Shelley. Didn't quite see what he did, but it is a 15-yard personal foul and a first down for the Rams. Just to go over, in case you were wondering, Sean McVay took this job in 2017. His first offensive coordinator, Matt LaFleur. Highly successful head coach for the Green Bay Packers. Who replaced LaFleur? Kevin O'Connell, now the head coach of Minnesota. Liam Cohen came here after that. He's now the head coach in Jacksonville. And Mike LaFleur, most recently the offensive coordinator, is the head coach now for the Arizona Cardinals in his first season. First and 10 at the 34. Caldwell, handoff, Waters, started middle, bounce it left, 35, lowers his shoulders, spins out of bounds, left sideline, shy of the 40 at the 38. Isis Waxter with a tackle after a gain of four. And hey, two of his defensive coordinators earned head coaching jobs as well. Brandon Staley, obviously with the Chargers, now the defensive coordinator in New Orleans. Raheem Morris, now the defensive coordinator for Kyle Shanahan in San Francisco after his stint as the head coach with the Falcons.
1: Is the list done? Are we going to keep naming these?
0: Yeah,
1: guys?
0: We're at seven former coordinators.
1: Going, it's the price of success.
0: And everybody wants to find the next McVay, and they're just going to get his proteges, and it's worked for a lot of these teams. Second and six at the 38. Caldwell takes off around the left side, past the 40, and he's close to a first down, depending where they mark him out of bounds. T-Raw Edwards chased him out of bounds. Let's see, they mark him a yard shy of the line to gain, which was the 44, so it's third down and one at the 43.
1: You know, another interesting part of this, too, is let's look at the Chargers with Mike McDaniel.
0: Yeah.
1: I mean, what if he has success this year with Justin Herbert? It changes Justin Herbert's career. They have success. Is he going to be gone?
0: He'll be a one-and-done for sure if this team has a really productive year on offense. And, you know, they win a playoff game or two, you could see, even if they don't, as long as it looks good in the regular season, McDaniel should get another opportunity as Connors takes the handoff on third and one at the 43. And he brings it for 3 yards to the 46 for a first down. He was getting head coaching interviews this past offseason as well. There was still interest in him. And, you know, for whatever reason, it didn't work out at the end in Miami. And now, after, you know, I don't think people fully appreciate the job that he did with Tua Tagovailoa with the Dolphins. We see what Tua looks like now, briefly with the Atlanta Falcons. It hasn't looked good. First and 10 at the 47. Shotgun Caldwell hands off to Connors. Plows ahead inside the 50 to the 49. Gain of four brings him second and six. But people forget, Tua Tagovailoa led the NFL in passing in 2023. A couple of injuries later, and now he's fighting for a starting job in Atlanta, and the Dolphins have moved on. But you see what he's turned into, and it really makes you appreciate what McDaniel was able to do in Miami.
1: It really does, yeah. Man, just kind of, yeah, Tua has been struggling a little bit, and the Falcons pretty much came out saying, hey, it's Penix's job to lose now.
0: Yeah.
1: Because Tua had all the opportunity in the world this preseason, just couldn't get it done. So, I mean, hats off to Mike McDaniel. If it's proven what he did with Tua, if he can do that with Justin Herbert, this will be an impressive team to watch.
0: Ty Simpson is back in the game at quarterback for the Rams. He takes the shotgun snap at 2nd and 6 at the 49 and hands off to Connors, who brings to the 46. And it's 3rd down and 3. Didn't quite see what happened to Caldwell, but Simpson's back in the game.
1: Caldwell, on his long carry a couple plays ago, kind of came up limping on the sideline, was slow to get up, and then kind of hobbled off the field. So always stay ready if you're Ty Simpson.
0: Good thing he didn't take the pads off. 3rd down and 3 at the 46. 4.5 left and counting in the fourth quarter. 20-18. The Rams lead the Chargers. Shotgun. Handoff. Connors burrows his way. Close to the line to gain, which was the 43. He's about a half a yard shy. It'll be 4th and 1. Would imagine the Rams will go for it.
1: I'm going to imagine this is going to be the Dean Connors show right here.
0: Yeah.
1: 4th and 1. Give it to the guy with the momentum. And McVay's not going to have Ty Simpson do anything crazy here. He's seen enough out of him. He had a good first half. And give the ball to Dean Connors, a guy that's kind of in the zone making some plays for you.
0: Looks like we got...
2: It's first down.
0: A replay assist and awarded Dean Connors the first down. Moves the sticks, and this is valuable time coming off the clock. So... 3 timeouts left for Jim Harbaugh and the Chargers, plus the 2-minute warning, but another couple first downs here, and that could just about do it tonight. 1st and 10 at the 43. Simpson back in the game under center. Waters, the running back. And moving along the right side of the line.
2: False start. Offense number 46. 5-yard penalty. 1st down.
0: By the way, Brian, did you know that another former head coach is also on this Chargers staff, another former Dolphin head coach, former Jet head coach Adam Gase, the pass game specialist here, back in the league on a coaching staff.
1: He says there's names all over that sideline, guys that'll have opportunities to become head coaches. A lot of talent here in L.A. on both sides of the ball, or both sides of the sideline, I should say, right now in this game.
0: They're really excited about their defensive coordinator, Chris O'Leary, and a lot of folks around here think he's going to be a head coach one day in this league. 1st and 15 at the 48. Simpson hands off to Waters. Looks like a broken play from the beginning. Slow operation, and he loses yardage back to the 44. 3:44 to go in the game, and the timeout is called.
2: Their first 30-second timeout. Please set the game clock to 3:47. Thank you.
0: Jim Harbaugh and the Chargers, 1 year away from L.A. for Chris O'Leary. He went to be the defensive coordinator, called plays for the first time for Western Michigan. They were a top 10 defense in the country, one of the best in the MAC, on the way to their MAC title. And, you know, he's a young guy, and he said, look, the age thing is not something I really think about. They have the oldest starting defense in the league, the Chargers do. And he was young when he coached in other places, so he said he's used to it. And he said that facing McDaniel's offense in training camp and in practice is a huge test for him.
1: One thing I loved about hearing from Chris O'Leary is, you know, cut day is a tough day in the NFL for all these coaches. They hate to see players leave. I'll continue here in a second.
0: 2nd and 16 at the 49. Handoff to Connors right side. Connors gets 1 yard to the 43. Harbaugh calls a second timeout.
2: Timeout Chargers. Their 2nd of the half, 30-second timeout. Please set the game clock to 3:42. Thank you.
0: 20-18 the score. Rams on top.
1: Yeah, cut day is a tough day in the NFL. Coaches, they hate making those moves, cutting them. But Chris O'Leary had a different perspective of it. And it was, you know, yeah, you have to cut guys. I get that. But you're also changing guys' lives by keeping them on the roster. You're keeping these bubble guys. And he said it's actually a really happy moment. A lot of these guys that have battled all training camp, and they've earned that spot. And you get to tell them, hey, you're on this team. You've made it. And that's life-changing for a lot of these guys. And it made me think it's such a different perspective where there's actually a positive part of cut day.
0: Honestly, it's very Jim Harbaugh-esque, that kind of glass-half-full attitude. 3rd and 15 at the 48 of the Chargers. 3:42 to go. Simpson under center. Can't imagine he'll put it in the air. And he does, and he hands it off to Connors, trying to find some space, and there is none. He fights his way back to the line of scrimmage, and with 3:37 to go, Harbaugh calls his 3rd and final timeout. And Imani Johnson made the tackle, and then was joined by a host of his other
2: teammates. Timeout, Los Angeles Chargers, their 3rd and final timeout of the half, 30 seconds in length.
0: You lose Jesse Minter at defensive coordinator, a guy who was with Jim Harbaugh at Michigan, won a national title there, was here for 2 years as the D.C. Folks in Baltimore are really excited about what Jesse Minter is going to bring to the Ravens. But with O'Leary, it's going to be his first time calling defensive plays in the NFL. And he said, look, the biggest thing for me, the experience to call plays at Western Michigan was incredible, because you learn is there's a flow state to calling plays. After playing for field zone situations, style of play from the offense, how the coordinator likes to call the game on the opposition. Just being able to do that, it's almost like you're in a lab when you're going through that, getting better and better before you get to that flow state.
1: Exactly. And, well, and one thing I love that I've heard is, you know, all the best play callers had to call for the first time at some point in their career.
0: End over end punt from Evans takes a Rams roll inside the 10, inside the 5, and is down at the 1. Finally, a great special teams moment in this game by a punter. Ethan Evans pins the Chargers down to the 1 yard line. And with no timeouts, only the 2 minute warning and 3:24 on the clock, Chargers down by 2. DJ Uiagalelei will try and engineer a game winning drive to close out the preseason.
1: We'll see if DJ can run this two-minute offense just how he did toward the end of the first half when he was on point, a couple sideline throws, and just got stalled by a sack in the clock. So here he has all the time to work with, and they are out of timeouts.
0: High formation from the 1, first and 10, DeWosier the handoff. He's over 100 yards tonight. His eighth carry goes for 3 yards. He's got 8 carries, 110 yards, and a touchdown. Not often you see a 100-yard rusher in a preseason game.
1: Not at all, but he's shown a little explosiveness and had a few big runs to pick up big chunks. And just, again, that running back competition, that fourth spot, that practice squad spot, has really taken a turn today.
0: Second and 7 from the 4, pistol set for Uiagalelei. DeWosier behind him. Uiagalelei, quick throw left. It's caught by Jennings. Turns upfield 10, 15. And he's up to the 16-yard line, 17, with a first down. Gain of 13. Now Zillion Hamilton finally made the stop. But good for L.A. The Chargers back up to the 1-2 plays. They've got plenty of breathing room and a fresh set of downs.
1: There's Gary Jennings again making a splash play.
0: 2:25 and counting left, fourth quarter. 20-18, the Chargers trail. No timeouts left. Uiagalelei delivers, strike over the middle, 35-40. It's caught by Jaron Bradley. Make that Liam Clifford. Clifford brings it all the way up to the 41. Gain of 24. Clifford, the brother of Sean Clifford, former Penn State quarterback, now with the Bengals. And that is the final play before the two-minute warning here at SoFi Stadium. It's only taken a few plays, but the Chargers already at the 41-yard line, needing a field goal to win in the final 2 minutes. You're listening to the National Football League on Sports USA.
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0: Back at SoFi Stadium, the site of this season's Super Bowl, Josh Appel and former Super Bowl winner with the Seahawks, Brian Walters. So glad you could join us on this Thursday night to close out the preseason with the Battle of L.A., the preseason edition before they go to battle to kick off the month of September on November 8th. No outs left for the Chargers. They're down by two to the Rams. 2 minutes to go, first and ten at the Charger 41, going left to right. Uiagalelei takes the snap, hands it off to Wozier. Shimmy shake at the 45, and he's stacked up shy of midfield. Close to a first down. He picked up eight. He has been excellent tonight, well over 100 yards, has a touchdown. And how big was that two-point conversion after we scored the last one, because it puts the Chargers in position to win it with a field goal. Uiagalelei throws short underneath, caught by one of his tight ends, Jerran Bradley, to the 45 of the Rams for a first down. 1:25 and counting left in the game. Rozier back in there at running back. Shotgun formation, no huddle. First and 10 at the 45. Uiagalelei flag down. He's hit from behind and sacked. Chargers get a break because there's a flag, and it's going against the Rams.
2: Offside. Defense number 51. The 5-yard penalty. Replay, first down.
0: Tamon Fox. He was offside. Wipes out the sack. Peterson had the sack. Uiagalelei never felt him. So it's first and 5 from the 40. They're in Dicker's field goal range here.
1: Inches offsides on that. Watching that replay and taking the sack away from Peterson.
0: 1:14 to go in the game. 20-18, the Chargers trail with the ball. First and 5 at the Ram 40. Uiagalelei back to throw. Looks left. He's pressured. He is hit, and he lets go of it late. But Sean Hockley says he was in the grasp for a sack back at the 46. Clock is moving. 1:04.
2: Stop. He's in the grass.
0: Under a minute to go. Second down. Ball at the 46 of the Rams. Chargers get lined up. Shotgun snap. Uiagalelei. He's pressured again. Hit from behind. Ball is free. It is recovered by the Rams. At the 48. Darrell Peterson had a sack wiped out for offside. He gets redemption, the sack fumble, and the Rams are going to take the preseason edition of the Battle of L.A.
1: Peterson gets it back, just speed rush off the edge. Just no one could touch him, and protection just broke down for DJ on this drive because he was kind of dealing a little bit until a few sacks. Got lucky with the offsides, but Peterson gets it back, causes the fumble, and that is the game.
0: Nothing Uiagalelei can do, even if he tried to scramble. And he was going to be caught by Peterson, the undrafted rookie out of Wisconsin. Making Badger fans around the country proud. Peyton Zatroik recovered the fumble, and now victory formation for Ty Simpson and the Rams.
1: Those are those moments I'm talking about. Even though it's preseason, that matters. That matters for Peterson. A big sack. To wrap up the game when the Chargers are driving, you're able to get that sack for your team and close it out. So pretty big play, big time play. He'll always remember that no matter if he's on this team or not.
0: Had a handful of those moments tonight. DeVosier, Dean Connors, Matthew Caldwell, who got hurt and wasn't able to finish the game. But the teams come out onto the field. The Rams win it 20-18. They take the preseason finale. All right, up next for both these teams, it all counts. The Rams, they head to Australia for a week one game on September 10th against the 49ers. For the Chargers, they'll open up the season on the 13th of September at home against the Arizona Cardinals. We'll come back to SoFi Stadium in just a moment to wrap things up for you here. 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

0: 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An exciting finish in the Battle of L.A. to wrap up the preseason. 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Josh Appel, Super Bowl champion with the Seattle Seahawks. 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With the Chargers driving on the edge of field goal range under a minute to go in the game, it was Darrell Peterson III who clinched the victory for the Rams. Under a minute to go, second down, ball at the 46 of the Rams. Chargers get lined up. Shotgun snap, Uyunglele. He's pressured again, hit from behind. Ball is free. It is recovered by the Rams. At the 48, Darrell Peterson had a sack wiped out for offside. He gets redemption, the sack fumble, and the Rams are going to take the preseason edition of the Battle of L.A. Big play for the undrafted free agent out of Wisconsin, and it wraps up a night where, Brian, the Rams, they did what you wanted to see. You wanted to see a good night of Ty Simpson. He showed that, and on the other side for the Chargers, you wanted to see crisp operation. A lot of sloppiness for Jim Harbaugh's side.
1: Yeah, I would say one coach is happy, and he would be on the Rams sideline, and the other coach is pretty disappointed in his team's performance because, I mean, just the way your starters came out and you fumble in an exchange, your second play of the game, just kind of set the tone for the whole game to kind of be sloppy. I know Herbert bounced back, was able to connect on the deep pass to Quentin Johnston, which you love to see with Mike McDaniel, just the explosive plays, but it just kind of, you had too many special teams mishaps, some bad punts, a missed field goal. And then toward the end, you saw your offensive line start breaking down. They couldn't block Darrell Peterson III in the end. He had a sack before the game-sealing sack that got called off because of an offside. So it was just, I think it was a sloppy game for the Chargers. But, again, the term we use, it's preseason. But then you have McVay. He's happy with his backup quarterback. Ty Simpson got a lot of reps. He's happy. He played well today. And I think there's going to be a decision to be made who's going to be the backup in Australia.
0: Brian, a pleasure working with you during this preseason. We've got one more preseason game left on Sports USA. Tomorrow night in Philadelphia, it's the Bengals against the Eagles. Jeff Arnold, Brandon Noble will have the call for you in our Week 1 doubleheader. Bucks at the Bengals, Packers at the Vikings. We're just a couple of weeks away from the start of the 2026 regular season. We can't wait to bring it to you all season long, week 1 through 18, right here on Sports USA. Well, that'll do it for us from SoFi Stadium tonight. We want to thank everybody responsible for helping to get today's broadcast on the air. Our producer and engineer, Brian Neal. Our studio engineers back at the Sports USA studios in Los Angeles, Mike Martinez, Jacob Mosby, and Mike Mayer. Our statistician was Greg Badominic. And our spotter was Dave Lapeer. Once again, our final score here from SoFi, it's the Rams 20 and the Chargers 18. For Brian Walters, Rob Brender, and our entire Sports USA crew, this is Josh Appel saying so long. Thanks so much for joining us. This has been the National Football League on Sports USA.
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0: Back to throw. He looks right. He floats it up. Piran, who has it, the 10. Piran the 5. Piran to the pylon, right side. Touchdown for the third time today. Burrow to Samaje Piran. Touchdown, Cincinnati.
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3: I would love to take a flyer on Dylan Gabriel being the quarterback to start the most games this year for the Browns. To start the most games in a tanking year for the Browns. Right? Deshaun Watson's going to start. We already know he may lose his job after week two. Two games on the road, he's going to get booed. The fans are going to hate him. They're not going to come out. It's going to be terrible. They're going to go to Shedeur Sanders. Shedeur Sanders will get a handful of games, and then they'll go back to Dylan Gabriel.
4: Well, you get a second chance to sell hope if you do it that way, right? Deshaun Watson, here's your two games. You play well. Yeah. All right, you'll earn a third. You don't, and we're 0-2, and we look terrible doing it. And the 19 games he's played as a member of the Browns in between suspensions and injuries would predict very easily that he will fail.
3: All you got to do is get to 7, right? It's not like Dylan Gabriel's going to start 14 games because you have three guys that are going to play. Like, Dylan Gabriel just has to start 7. And eventually, they'll get to him.
4: They will get to him to start games. Because, again, Deshaun Watson, they don't want him, and he stinks. Shedeur Sanders, is he going to be good enough? We saw him last year. He flashed a little bit. Other times didn't look like he was ready. Dylan Gabriel had some moments last year, you know, had more of the consistent moments, but the desire to see Shedeur Sanders, I get it, right? But you think this year where the Browns are playing for the number one overall pick and every few weeks fans are going to want change, something to be excited about, something to keep coming to the games for. Oh, okay. Now we're going to start Dylan Gabriel and see how this, you know, how this success story, this little guy who can maybe do good story can come through. A flyer on him starting the most games for the Browns this year. Like all of a sudden I'm like, oh, I'd love that. I love that. Again, for entertainment purposes.
5: Yeah, I mean, we don't have a Kalshi market or any of the poly markets or anything on it yet, but I'm sure one can be created very easily. Watson gets started. Here's a quote from tonight. Ryan Fitzpatrick, quote, once Deshaun fails, Shador's going to jump into this, unquote. So you got that going. But, you know, the schedule, we've talked about it a lot, the two road games to get things started. All the flap this last week with a really bad apology, which somebody scripted, whatever, that Deshaun Watson gave. You'll see Shedeur, but health effectiveness. Look, he's going to give you some electrifying plays, and he's going to give you some head-scratching plays. I don't think there's any doubt about that. For Dylan Gabriel, you're not going to have as many flashy things, but he can work. I think the efficiency can potentially be there. You got a lot of youth in your receiving core for sure as you try to get to this next phase. But I think that's actually a pretty good proposition bet. I think because Deshaun, I'd go with under five.
4: Mm-hmm. Sure.
5: Okay, so that still gives us 12 games to work with. Go 6-6. 4-8, something like that. Shedeur into...
4: I think 5-6, you know, 5-6-7, 5-5-7, something like that. Five, they can't be five, but like five,
5: no,
4: like
5: I
4: around
5: it.
4: Five, and then something get to seven, and that'll be there.
5: I get that. No, I kind of like your logic here, and it's the Browns, and you can tell Todd Monken, man. Every time he's talked about the quarterback position, you can tell he's either reading from a prompter or he's gotten to talking to. And he's been handed his marching orders to the podium to talk about the quarterback position. Because I don't buy a word of anything he's trying to sell. Like, he's just not doing a good acting job on it. I think the explosiveness and the option, because the last time we saw Deshaun Watson, and look, we've talked about this before, we do it again as we have this Gabriel game, is we haven't seen him play reasonably well since the turn of the decade. Right. He's been awful when he's played with the Browns. He had that operation shut down, whatever was going on in Houston, then the suspension, injuries, whatever. For Shedeur, there's something that you at least want to see. I think if you're a coach, and obviously they've got practice every day and the joint practice and whatever else. But from what we've seen, there seems to at least be a buy-in from the roster around him, right? A little bit. Of the extra that comes when he gets inserted into the game. And knowing that if you're going to run those routes down the field, down the seams, down deep on the go routes, he's going to try to give you and deliver a ball to you. So you get rewarded for the effort. And I think there's something to be said for that. And then for Dylan Gabriel, well, he's third in this competition. And even if he somehow isn't a Brown, He can be a quarterback in a lot of spots at this point, man.
4: He can go back up in Atlanta.
5: Yeah.
4: If they cut Tua. Hey, but all the left-handers show up there. All the lefties are here.
5: No, I mean, there's certainly that.
4: All the lefties.
5: If he was a pass catcher, he could go to Houston because they need more guys.
4: Oh, 100%. They need guys. Yeah, 100%. Yes.
5: You got that.
4: Yeah. Now, the other big, another big takeaway from tonight. We talked about the 49ers. About a week or so ago. And I said, look, you know, that's a real either or team. Everybody thinks they're going to be really good this year, but just because they've always been good doesn't mean they're always going to be good. And they haven't gotten the offensive weapon situation right a lot. Bringing Christian McCaffrey in was great, but they still haven't figured things out. All their weapons are now over 30. This could be a rough year for the 49ers. There's no bigger either-or team for me in the NFL. You have the Niners for a little bit in the NFC, but there's no bigger either-or team than the Bills, right? Mm. Bills played tonight, right? Exciting.
3: victory win over the Steelers. Hey, right. But the Bills can go to the AFC Championship game, and I can see them going 8-9 and missing the playoffs.
5: Really?
3: Like, the Bills offensively are going to be Josh Allen driven like they always are. James Cook. Bringing in DJ Moore seems like a great move, but he's also a guy that the Bears, who are really struggling at wide receiver, decided we'd rather not have you than have you. Is DJ Moore going to be really good? I can see him being exactly what Josh Allen needs. I can see him being someone where, boy, he's disappointing, and games that he is invisible, because, boy, were there a lot of games with the Bears where, how does DJ Moore have two catches for 32 yards in the middle of the fourth quarter? How's a number one wide receiver have that kind of game? So offensively, I don't know. Defensively, new DC and Jim Leonard, great. Revamp the defense. You had to take a chance, but have you gotten better, right? I don't know that the Bills have taken a step where I can say they're back up to being over the Patriots. They're back up to being at the top of the AFC. Again, I can see them having a big year. Josh Allen putting it all together once again, another MVP type year. But I feel like that's kind of what the Bills are depending for him on now. Like, hey, we've been trying a whole bunch of different ways to make things work with you as our starting quarterback, and we only get so far. Now, this is a big year of wholesale change, coaching, player-wise, defense, all of it. And, again, yes, the Bills are talented enough. When you have Josh Allen, you have a chance because that's how good he is. But I'm not going to be surprised if it's a tough year and the defense gives up points. Josh Allen throws picks, tries to do too much, and suddenly the Bills are, boy, they need even bigger changes going into next season because they're sitting there while Josh Allen

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3: For the life of me, I can't understand why somebody would be against this.
4: I know several community members in that area who cannot wait for the project to get going because it's going to actually help the properties that they own in and around there. And then there are those, again, who I would call, not community advocates, community extortionists. What do you want? They've given you the parks and trails. They've given you the low-income housing. They've helped you with the traffic. They've designed it to a point where it's going to mix with the city. So what do you think they want? Look at the renderings. They're taking that little circle thing. What is that?
5: The turntable.
4: The turntable. And they're making it a park. Turntable.
5: It still looks like a turntable.
4: Has anybody in Denver ever heard or seen the Burnham Yard turntable? I call upon all Denver natives, anybody who lives in that area. Does anybody know what the hell we're referring to? What bunch of BS? So again, what do you want? These are extortionists. They're professional extortionists that do this everywhere.
3: Denver preservationists say demolition of historic Burnham Yards buildings was deeply immoral. I'm all for preserving history. I am. You have to realize what this property is. I would encourage anybody to go there. If you really are questioning what we're talking about, drive your ass down there, park at the Buckhorn or by the Buckhorn and walk your ass in there and then go see exactly what I'm talking about. You're going to go, this is a scrap yard. This is crap.
4: It's crap. There's a locomotive building that is useless, and they're actually going to turn it into a museum. So that's part of the project. So they're actually uplifting the area. What's the problem? Again, I'm going to make my plea to anyone out there. Please answer the question, because I really, if there's something to be concerned over, I'd love to talk about it. Tell me what these people want. What have they not addressed in this whole thing that's causing these delays?
2: Wake up with Brett Kane at 6 a.m. Then it's Mosher, Lombardi, and Kane at 7. 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Brett Kane.
6: Texture says, a little disappointing how negative you guys in Denver sports media has been on Deion.
2: Vic Lombardi.
4: All you can do is give people the promise and hope of what you've done. What have they done?
6: What tone am I supposed to use with CU right now?
2: Mark Mosher.
3: They won 3 games last year. So I'm not trying to beat up the Buffs or beat up Coach Prime. What I'm saying is expectations have to be there, man.
6: You got
3: to
6: make a bowl game. You got to get 6. It's year 4 of a coach. I think you got to do it.
2: The Appetizer Hour at 6. Mosher, Lombardi, and Kane at 7. 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
6: Fathers out there, or mothers, you know, you're used to mowing your lawn, and I love mowing my lawn. Go back to that first time when you had your kid do it. And you said, all right, you're old enough, it's time for you to mow the lawn. I think my kid did it at 2.5 or 3, whatever. Time to mow the lawn.
7: Put the bassinet on top of the mower as you're mowing. You got to get it started early.
6: You're explaining how it's done. You watch it take place, and you see the result, and you're like, what the hell is this? And you know that reaction, right?
7: Oh, yeah.
6: And you want to do it yourself. You have to hold yourself back. No, they got to learn. Do it again. Do it right. I'm sure he's going to feel a lot of that.
7: Did lovely Terry teach the kids to drive?
6: Well, they went to that driving class.
7: Oh, they did. Okay.
6: I taught them how to ride a bike, though.
7: Because I'd take my daughter out, like, to, you know, empty parking lots and whatnot, too, and let her practice and that sort of thing.
6: I taught all my nephews and nieces how to ride a bike, too. There's a trick to riding a bike. Teaching.
7: Really?
6: Hills. Slight incline. So take them up that slight incline so they're not out of control, right?
7: Right. So you're not going downhill.
6: And they have to pedal to get up.
7: Right.
6: I'm telling you, it works.
7: Okay. Well, I think that's kind of it. But, like, you know, you're in the passenger seat and your daughter's driving around and you're like, okay, good, you know, that kind of thing. I think there's probably some major adjustment.
6: He's going to be a backseat driver. He will be.
7: But he's going to be on that headset, bro.
6: The bigger question is this. What led exactly Sean Payton from making this move? What sparked it? Was it the AFC Championship? Was he thinking about doing before that game?
7: Maybe they didn't want Davis Webb to leave the organization, but this is the only way you could play kid.
6: Was it maybe somebody upstairs saying, hey, I think you'll be better off managing the game and not calling the game?
7: Or maybe at this point in his life, you know, he's over the age of 60. Maybe he realizes it's time to maybe hand the reins over a little bit on some of the things. I don't know.
8: If there's one thing that was clear, the play wasn't getting in fast enough.
6: That is a fact, because that's not an opinion. That's a fact. Ask Bo Nix.
8: Yeah.
6: How many times during the game?
7: Let's go. Come on.
8: Maybe that's a part of it, just making a decision a little bit quicker, not trying to find the perfect play or something. I don't know, but it does feel like, you know, you backseat driver is probably a great way to put it.
9: Oh, my God, he's still gone.
8: And I would love to see on the sideline how close he is to Davis Webb as he's making the play. Is he going to be here? Is he going to be 10 yards away? I know he can hear everything that's going on, but does he want to be within earshot? Exactly.
6: Call the play.
8: Just right up in his face.
10: Wake up with Brett Kane at 6 a.m. Then it's Mosher, Lombardi, and Kane at 7. 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
1: Slapping the base.
0: Time to finish with a flourish tonight.
1: Bring it.
0: Four games in the NFL. We got 10 games tomorrow. It's going to be awesome. But if you thought you were going to get your greedy little hands on one of the Steelers quarterbacks, that is not going to happen.
1: No?
0: After tonight, Mike McCarthy said, oh, yeah, plan is to keep all four guys. We got two veterans we think we can win with, and Aaron Rodgers and Mason Rudolph. Mm-hmm. We got two rookies we love, and Will Howard and Drew Aller. So they're going to keep four quarterbacks every single week. They may only have 10 guys defensively, but they will keep four quarterbacks.
1: That's the bold all strategy four. And the long play of other teams are going to have guys get hurt. If our guy gets hurt, we're covered. But if other teams get hurt, bonus time.
0: They are really covered. I mean, because no, next year, this is it for Aaron Rodgers. So next year, these three guys will go in ostensibly to battle for the top job. I assume just because being with the team the shortest amount of time, but flashing like the other guys, that Drew Aller will wind up winning the job. He, again, he's first round talent coming out of Penn State, but he got hurt. Penn State had a bad year.
1: Yeah, just go watch Aller's some of the good highlights from today too.
0: I mean, look, Howard had a bad INT today, but he still threw two touchdowns. Yeah. Like, the Steelers quarterback room is set. Again, and all credit to Mike McCarthy, and as great as Mike Tomlin has been, in 1 year, Mike McCarthy's come in, and instead of the quarterback room just being a get-by room where the Steelers are saying, what are we doing? What are we doing trying to just get by with a bunch of guys? You got Jags in this room. Now it's okay. We have our quarterback. We have our backup. We have two rookies. Yeah, suddenly the quarterback room is set. So Mike McCarthy doing what Mike Tomlin refused to do after Ben Roethlisberger, because maybe he just hated having Ben Roethlisberger have so much power. I'm going to go with guys who are lucky to be in the league. Now in 1 year, Mike McCarthy has turned the quarterback position in Pittsburgh into a strength, and he gets a lot of credit for that.
1: But it goes back to what we've talked about a little bit earlier with the Bills and a change as the head man, right? What is it? 10-21-14. 10 new head coaches, 21 new coordinators, 18 new play callers, and 14 new defensive coordinators. We got a lot of new blood, which is why we're seeing a lot of these random combinations here through our 3 weeks of preseason games. But to go to the offensive guy that McCarthy is, the success he had with Rodgers back in the day, but changing that philosophy, because you watched it grind the last couple of years with Roethlisberger when he was no longer that same guy. We're going to win playing defense, running the football, and trying to grind you out to a 20-13 win.
0: Mm-hmm.
1: McCarthy said, to hell with that. Let's go.
0: Now, that being said, do the Steelers have the best quarterback room in the NFL? Or is it the Rams?
1: Oh, I thought you were going to say the Browns.
0: Okay. I didn't say worst. I said best. I said best.
1: Well, I mean, they only need three.
0: You had MVP Dylan Gabriel, yeah. But Ty Simpson tonight, 18 out of 23, 119 yards and a touchdown. He was really good in all three preseason games. Right now, again, he's playing against backups. Mm-hmm. But the big thing in the preseason, if you look really good or really bad, right? That's the thing. You look really good or really bad. Ty Simpson has looked really good in this Rams offense. Not to suddenly say the pressure's on Matthew Stafford this year, but if Matthew Stafford wants to play a game next year, I don't know, or a year from now with his salary, the Rams feel really good right now about their quarterback position after Matthew Stafford, right? Because Simpson was a very polarizing pick. Obviously, they knew what they were doing, because so far the guy's done everything they've wanted him to do. Now, generally, every offensive player that comes into Sean McVay's system does well, which tells you what a great head coach he is. Wide receivers come in, they catch passes. Running backs come in, they catch, but they run well. Doesn't matter if it's Blake Corum coming in. So makes no difference. They have found a way. But Ty Simpson, who is a player that nobody liked them picking him, why are you doing that? You have your starting quarterback. You have this. All of a sudden now, maybe you have your next quarterback for the next 10 years after Matthew Stafford walks away. Now, again, it's the preseason, but it's three games, and it's three games where he looked good in every single game.
1: I'm going to give myself the half a win, because, I mean, it hasn't happened in a regular season game yet. But we go back to draft night when you and I came on air, and we were talking about the Simpson pick. It was, they don't want to be what the Packers were when Rodgers got hurt that 1 year. And again, Sorry, Brian Hundley, you get sideswiped again. But he ended up having to be the guy. They were off to what? I think they were 4-0 at the time. And then the season went off the rails because he wasn't ready. He wasn't able to carry what they needed to do. They had a great roster. And that season went to hell, which is why they then drafted Jordan Love years later. But for the Rams, same thing here. If you liked what you saw from Ty Simpson, who was really good last year when healthy, then he fits him. You mold him. You don't need him right away. Right, because you got Stetson Bennett, who is right now the de facto number two.
0: Yeah, he didn't play tonight.
1: He didn't even have to play.
0: Right, like you, he's still a curiosity. You don't know how it's going to be, but you drafted Ty Simpson in the first round for a reason, right? Yeah. You drafted him to be the next guy, and so far, he's done everything you want him to do. Everything you want him to do.
1: But it goes
0: back
1: to the same idea. It's like, all right, we have our one, but it's nice to have guys that we think can play. Versus, what do we got behind door number two? Ah, forget it. Season's over.
0: Exit, how about a Fresca? Exit, Swollen Dome. For Mike Harmon, I'm Jason Smith. Coming up next, my buddy Ben Malley. 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
7: For the life of me, I can't understand why somebody would be against this.
8: I know several community members in that area who cannot wait for the project to get going because it's going to actually help the properties that they own in and around there. And then there are those, again, who I would call not community advocates, community extortionists. What do you want? They've given you the parks and trails. They've given you the low-income housing. They've helped you with the traffic. They've designed it to a point where it's going to mix with the city. So what do you think they want? Look at the renderings. They're taking that little circle thing. What is that?
9: You were the turntable.
8: The turntable. And they're making it a park. Turntable.
9: It still looks like a turntable.
8: Has anybody in Denver ever heard or seen the Burnham Yard turntable? I call upon all Denver natives, anybody who lives in that area. Does anybody know what the hell we're referring to? What bunch of BS? So again, what do you want? These are extortionists. They're professional extortionists that do this everywhere.
10: Denver preservationists say demolition of historic Burnham Yards buildings was deeply immoral. I'm all for preserving history. I am. You have to realize what this property is. I would encourage anybody to go there. If you really are questioning what we're talking about, drive your ass down there, park at the Buckhorn or by the Buckhorn and walk your ass in there and then go see exactly what I'm talking about. You're going to go, this is a scrapyard. This is crap.
8: It's crap. There's a locomotive building that is useless, and they're actually going to turn it into a museum. So that's part of the project. So they're actually uplifting the area. What's the problem? Again, I'm going to make my plea to anyone out there. Please answer the question, because I really, if there's something to be concerned over, I'd love to talk about it. Tell me what these people want. What have they not addressed in this whole thing that's causing these delays?
6: Wake up with Brett Kane at 6 a.m. Then it's Mosher, Lombardi, and Kane at 7. 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
4: Fathers out there, or mothers, you know, you're used to mowing your lawn, and I love mowing my lawn. Go back to that first time when you had your kid do it. And you said, all right, you're old enough, it's time for you to mow the lawn. I think my kid did it at 2.5 or 3, whatever. Time to mow the lawn.
5: Put the bassinet on top of the mower as you're mowing. You got to get it started early.
4: You're explaining how it's done. You watch it take place, and you see the result, and you're like, what the hell is this? And you know that reaction, right?
5: Oh, yeah.
4: And you want to do it yourself. You have to hold yourself back. No, they got to learn. Do it again. Do it right. I'm sure he's going to feel a lot of that.
5: Did lovely Terry teach the kids to drive?
4: Well, they went to that driving class.
5: Oh, they did. Okay.
4: I taught them how to ride a bike, though.
5: Because I'd take my daughter out, like, to, you know, empty parking lots and whatnot, too, and let her practice and that sort of thing.
4: I taught all my nephews and nieces how to ride a bike, too. There's a trick to riding a bike. Teaching.
5: Really?
4: Hills. Slight incline. So take them up that slight incline so they're not out of control, right?
5: Right. So you're not going downhill
4: and they have to pedal to get up.
5: Right.
4: I'm telling you, it works.
5: Okay. Well, I think that's kind of it. But like, you know, you're in the passenger seat and your daughter's driving around and you're like, okay, good, you know, that kind of thing. I think there's probably some major adjustment.
4: He's going to be a backseat driver. He will be.
5: But he's going to be on that headset, bro.
4: The bigger question is this. What led exactly Sean Payton from making this move? What sparked it? Was it the AFC Championship? Was he thinking about doing before that game?
5: Maybe they didn't want Davis Webb to leave the organization. Yeah, was it the only way you could play Kane?
4: Was it maybe somebody upstairs saying, hey, I think you'll be better off managing the game and not calling the game?
5: Or maybe at this point in his life, you know, he's over the age of 60. Maybe he realizes it's time to maybe hand the reins over a little bit on some of the things. I don't know.
6: If there's one thing that was clear, the play wasn't getting in fast enough.
4: That is a fact, because that's not an opinion. That's a fact. Ask Bo Nix.
6: Yeah.
4: How many times during the game?
5: Let's go. Come on.
6: Maybe that's a part of it, just making a decision a little bit quicker, not trying to find the perfect play or something. I don't know, but it does feel like, you know, you backseat driver is probably a great way to put it.
7: Oh, my God, he's still gone.
6: And I would love to see on the sideline how close he is to Davis Webb as he's making the play. Is he going to be here? Is he going to be 10 yards away? I know he can hear everything that's going on, but does he want to be within earshot? Exactly.
5: Call the play.
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1: It is Fox Sports Radio. I'm Brian Noe for Big Ben Maller. The meet and greet, Vegas style, goes down this weekend.
2: Ooh.
1: You're cordially invited. Unlike me, I was not invited whatsoever from my supposed friends.
3: Open
2: You're always
3: invitation.
2: Invited.
1: Hoop and Lorraine. Yeah, now that I'm in Atlanta, now I'm going to Tampa tomorrow for a game. I'll just swoop over to Vegas. Yeah, let me just hop a jet. Actually, I could.
2: Yeah.
1: I actually could do that, but yeah, the meet and greet going down this weekend. Very excited for
2: Stakeout Bar and Grill.
1: Stakeout. Do they spell it like, you know, steak that you eat?
2: No.
1: Or an actual steak? Yeah, like, yeah.
2: S-T-A-K-E.
1: Yeah, there you go. All right, cool. Stakeout.
3: You went last year, don't you remember?
1: I do remember. It was fun. It was a lot of fun. I heard you guys expecting like 200 people. That's a huge turnout.
2: I was exaggerating, okay. But
3: that would be a lot.
2: But I do think it's going to be the biggest meet and greet yet.
1: Okay, all right, we got to get to the Who Am I game here real fast.
3: Quickly.
1: So, we've got Kyle Lowry going to have his number retired by the Toronto Raptors. He will be the second Toronto Raptor to have his number retired. The first one is Vince Carter. Now, the Who Am I game, I am the first Toronto Blue Jay to have my number retired. Who am I? Eek checked in with Joe Carter. Not a burner. Went with Coop's favorite band's testing cup, Stool. What he went with. That was actually kind of funny right there instead of Tool. Good play on words right there. I'm late, so I'll just give you the answer. That is Roberto Alomar. How about that? First Blue Jay to have his number retired.
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7: Fathers out there, or mothers, you know, you're used to mowing your lawn, and I love mowing my lawn. Go back to that first time when you had your kid do it. And you said, all right, you're old enough, it's time for you to mow the lawn. I think my kid did it at 2.5 or 3, whatever. Time to mow the lawn. And
8: you put the bassinet on top of the mower as you're mowing, you got to get it started early.
7: You're explaining how it's done, you watch it take place, and you see the result, and you're like, what the hell is this? And you know that reaction, right?
8: Oh, yeah.
7: And you want to do it yourself. You have to hold yourself back. No, they got to learn. Do it again. Do it right. I'm sure he's going to feel a lot of that.
8: Did you or did lovely Terry teach the kids to drive?
7: Well, they went to that driving class.
8: Oh, they did. Okay.
7: I taught them how to ride a bike, though.
8: Because I'd take my daughter out, like, to, you know, empty parking lots and whatnot, too, and let her practice and that sort of thing.
7: I taught all my nephews and nieces how to ride a bike, too. There's a trick to riding a bike. Teaching.
8: Really?
7: Hills. Slight incline. So take them up that slight incline so they're not out of control, right?
8: Right, so you're not going downhill
7: and they have to pedal to get up.
8: Right.
7: I'm telling you, it works.
8: Okay, well, I think that's kind of it, but like, you know, you're in the passenger seat and your daughter's driving around and you're like, okay, good, you know, that kind of thing. I think there's probably some major adjustment.
7: He's going to be a backseat driver, he will be.
8: But he's going to be on that headset, bro.
7: The bigger question is this, what led exactly Sean Payton from making this move? What sparked it? Was it the AFC Championship? Was he thinking about doing before that game?
8: Maybe they didn't want Davis Webb to leave the organization. Yeah, was it the only way you could play Kate?
7: Was it maybe somebody upstairs saying, hey, I think you'll be better off managing the game and not calling the game?
8: Or maybe at this point in his life, you know, he's over the age of 60. Maybe he realizes it's time to maybe hand the reins over a little bit on some of the things. I don't know.
9: If there's one thing that was clear, the play wasn't getting in fast enough.
7: That is a fact. because that's not an opinion. That's a fact. Ask Bo Nix.
9: Yeah.
7: How many times during the game?
9: Doing this. Said,
7: let's go.
9: Let's go. Let's go. Come on. Come on. Come on. Come on. Maybe that's a part of it, just making a decision a little bit quicker, not trying to find the perfect play or something. I don't know. But it does feel like, you know, you backseat driver is probably the great a great way to put it.
10: Oh, my God. He's still gone.
9: And I would love to see on the sideline how close he is to Davis Webb as he's making the play. Is he going to be here? Is he going to be 10 yards away? I know he can hear everything that's going on, but does he want to be within earshot? Exactly.
7: call the play.
9: Just right up in his face.
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13: Preseason NFL football, Dylan Gabriel got the start for Cleveland with Shador Sanders and Deshaun Watson both out of the lineup. Gabriel with three touchdown passes, finished 12-15 for 186 yards. Browns won 37-13 over the Patriots. Kirk Cousins got the start for the Raiders against the 49ers, but Fernando Mendoza played most of the first half, throwing an interception in his first drive of the game. He finished 7-14, 57 yards, and the pick. San Francisco winners 18-12. Bills won 28-27 over the Steelers. Will Howard with the start for Pittsburgh, 9-15, 69 yards through the air, two touchdowns and an interception. Justin Herbert got some action today. He made a count. He threw 2-for-3, 74 yards, including a 65-yard touchdown pass to Quentin Johnston. Ty Simpson started the first half, had a touchdown as well, 18-for-23, 119. I'm Martin Weiss.
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6: 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Brian, no.
1: 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Welcome in here.

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3: For the life of me, I can't understand why somebody would be against this.
4: I know several community members in that area who cannot wait for the project to get going because it's going to actually help the properties that they own in and around there. And then there are those, again, who I would call not community advocates, community extortionists. What do you want? They've given you the parks and trails. They've given you the low-income housing. They've helped you with the traffic. They've designed it to a point where it's going to mix with the city. So what do you think they want? Look at the renderings. They're taking that little circle thing. What is that?
5: The turntable.
4: The turntable. And they're making it a park.
5: Turntable. It still looks like a turntable.
4: Has anybody in Denver ever heard or seen the Burnham Yard turntable? I call upon all Denver natives, anybody who lives in that area. Does anybody know what the hell we're referring to? What bunch of BS? So again, what do you want? These are extortionists. They're professional extortionists that do this everywhere.
3: Denver preservationists say demolition of historic Burnham Yards buildings was deeply immoral. I'm all for preserving history. I am. You have to realize what this property is. I would encourage anybody to go there. If you really are questioning what we're talking about, drive your ass down there, park at the Buckhorn or by the Buckhorn and walk your ass in there and then go see exactly what I'm talking about. You're going to go, this is a scrap yard. This is crap.
4: It's crap. There's a locomotive building that is useless, and they're actually going to turn it into a museum. So that's part of the project. So they're actually uplifting the area. What's the problem? Again, I'm going to make my plea to anyone out there. Please answer the question, because I really, if there's something to be concerned over, I'd love to talk about it. Tell me what these people want. What have they not addressed in this whole thing that's causing these delays?
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0: whatever.
1: Your moment. You got to get them started early.
2: You explain how it's done. You watch it take place, and you see the result, and you're like, "What the hell is this?" And you know that reaction, right?
1: Oh, yeah.
2: And you want to do it yourself. You have to hold yourself back. No, they got to learn. Do it again. Do it right. I'm sure he's going to feel a lot of that.
1: Did you, or did lovely Terry teach the kids to drive?
2: Well, they went to that driving class.
1: Oh, they did. Okay.
2: I taught them how to ride a bike, though.
1: Because I'd take my daughter out, like, to, you know, empty parking lots and whatnot, too, and let her practice and that sort of thing.
2: What's up? I taught all my nephews and nieces how to ride a bike, too. There's a trick to riding a bike. Teaching.
1: Really?
2: Hills. Slight incline. So take them up that slight incline so they're not out of control, right?
1: Right. So you're not going downhill.
2: And they have to pedal to get up.
1: Right.
2: I'm telling you, it works.
1: Okay. Well, I think that's kind of it. But, like, you know, you're in the passenger seat and your daughter's driving around and you're like, okay, good, good, you know, that kind of thing. I think there's probably some major adjustment.
2: He's going to be a backseat driver. He will be.
1: But he's going to be on that headset, bro.
2: The bigger question is this. What led exactly Sean Payton from making this move? What sparked it? Was it the AFC Championship? Was he thinking about doing before that game?
1: Maybe they didn't want Davis Webb to leave the organization. Yeah, was it the only way you could placate?
2: What was it? Maybe somebody upstairs saying, "Hey, I think you'll be better off managing the game and not calling the game."
1: Or maybe at this point in his life, you know, he's over the age of 60. Maybe he realizes it's time to maybe hand the reins over a little bit on some of the things. I don't know.
3: If there's one thing that was clear, the play wasn't getting in fast enough.
2: That is a fact, because that's not an opinion. That's a fact. Ask Bo Nix.
3: Yeah.
2: How many times during the game?
1: Let's go. Come on.
3: Maybe that's a part of it, just making a decision a little bit quicker, not trying to find the perfect play or something. I don't know, but it does feel like, you know, you backseat driver is probably a great way to put it.
4: Oh, my God, he's still gone.
3: And I would love to see on the sideline how close he is to Davis Webb as he's making the play. Is he going to be here? Is he going to be 10 yards away? I know he can hear everything that's going on. But does he want to be within earshot? Exactly.
2: Call the play.
3: Just right up in his face.
5: 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Brett Kane.
6: Texter says, a little disappointing how negative you guys in Denver sports media has been on Deion.
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0: Two pros and a cup of Joe, Fox Sports Radio. LeVar Arrington, Brady Quinn, Jonas Knox with you here. Coming up top of next hour, a little over 10 minutes from now, it's finally here. We will explain what that is and take a little trip down memory lane coming up here a little over 10 minutes from now here on FSR. 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
1: Sometimes you can't get to everything in the world of sports or entertainment. Good thing the guys are here to bring you, in case you missed it.
0: Guys, in case you missed it, we've got a little bit of an update on Tony Romo. According to TMZ, Tony Romo's been hit with three new citations over his drunk driving arrest in Wisconsin. Court records show that the district attorney cited the ex-NFL star and current CBS broadcaster for first offense, operating while intoxicated, unsafe passing on the right side, and possessing open intoxicants in his vehicle.
2: He was really getting after it.
0: Well, look, I mean, who doesn't want a road soda? You know, I mean, and it's called a road soda for a reason.
2: Called a road soda.
0: You don't do it while you're parked. So, yeah, I don't know what that road soda was. I don't know if he pulled the old mini bottle in the cargo shorts pockets move that we've heard about on this show previously.
2: I said open.
0: Yeah, oh yeah,
2: you so open you it right back. You gotta assume it was either. He's not going to be ratting around with little Jack Daniels shooters. Like
0: we've seen it before.
2: It's probably beer.
0: You think he's with just an open can of beer?
2: Yes. Yeah. Maybe more.
3: Yeah,
2: than
3: a road soda? Yeah. No. It's a Wisconsin thing to do.
2: Yeah. I mean, you know, I feel like if they're saying open container, I'm thinking it can't be a true road soda in terms of like it's in a cup. It's in a glass. Like he had a can. Or he had a 40, like a 30 ounce, 32, whatever they call them, you know.
0: By the way,
2: it was beer.
0: I know a guy who still does that. Like it'll be like his first of the day, but he'll just have it next to him in the car. Like, really? That's like just nothing to see here. Like it's not the 70s. This is not. Well, I don't know what we're doing here, but I think that probably happens maybe more often than some would realize.
2: Who are you referencing, Jonas?
0: Nobody on this show, but somebody that definitely listens to this show and listens on the podcast and just heard that. I will not name him. I'll also not point out the fact that he may or may not have had a fake Diet Coke sleeve on a beer can in our Little League dugout earlier this season. I will not point that out either. And I may have had some involvement in that. I will not point that out either. That will not be me. But
2: some people just go too far out of their way to do something that nobody really cares about. Like, just drink your beer, bro.
0: That's good.
2: You ain't got to do the Pepsi cover or the Coca-Cola cover on your can. Nobody cares. Just drink it, bro.
0: Has Tony Romo called his last game for CBS? Season's right around the corner. J.J. Watts. Yeah. All right. So we're done.
3: I think that's fair to say. Yeah. Yeah. I mean, it look, when you get paid as much as you do to call games, there's just no room for error because they're either hoping you do the greatest job in the history of the world forever. And LeVar and I talked about this with players. Like, it was hard for him to ever live up to that contract because he was going to have to stay at such a high level calling games. And I don't know, Jim. Like, I don't know that he wanted to work at it that same way. So he was never going to meet what that contract was. And they're looking for ways to get out of it. And this is the easiest way for them to get out of it.
0: You guys have said recently on this show, big fan of the Hawaiian roll. Those Hawaiian rolls, they're phenomenal.
2: I made grilled cheese and tomato soup bisque yesterday. Freaking fire, man.
0: Well, I think you guys are going to be a fan of this. The Kansas City Royals, who also happen to be an awful baseball team. You can probably get into that game. For $20, you could probably get playing time in that game for that team. They're terrible. But they have created a new item on their menu. It's called the Grand Slam Barbecue Showdown. It features smoked sausage and brisket, fried mac and cheese, pickles and barbecue sauce on a garlic buttered Hawaiian roll slab. So if anybody's wondering if you need any reason to get out to a game at Kauffman Stadium, they've got what appears to be 12 mini Hawaiian roll sliders with that concoction all over it.
2: It sounds good, but that's heavy. That's real. That restroom, and I just don't like away games, man. That restroom would be calling for your boy, man. Stay away from it.
0: There's no way you're... I mean... You know,
2: all
0: you
2: that is really just putting your food together, really. All they did was... We are it's heavy.
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27: Preseason NFL football, Dylan Gabriel got the start for Cleveland with Shador Sanders and Deshaun Watson, both out of the lineup. Gabriel with three touchdown passes, finished 12-15 for 186 yards. Browns won 37-13 over the Patriots. Kirk Cousins got the start for the Raiders against the 49ers, but Fernando Mendoza played most of the first half, throwing an interception in his first drive of the game. He finished 7-14, 57 yards, and the pick. San Francisco winners 18-12. Bills won 28-27 over the Steelers. Will Howard with the start for Pittsburgh, 9-15, 69 yards through the air, two touchdowns and an interception. Justin Herbert got some action today. He made it count. He threw 2-for-3, 74 yards, including a 65-yard touchdown pass to Quentin Johnston. Ty Simpson started the first half, had a touchdown as well, 18-for-23, 119. I'm Martin Weiss.
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13: For the life of me, I can't understand why somebody would be against this.
14: I know several community members in that area who cannot wait for the project to get going because it's going to actually help the properties that they own in and around there. And then there are those, again, who I would call not community advocates, community extortionists. What do you want? They've given you the parks and trails. They've given you the low-income housing. They've helped you with the traffic. They've designed it to a point where it's going to mix with the city. So what do you think they want? Look at the renderings. They're taking that little circle thing. What is that?
15: The turntable.
14: The turntable. They're making it a park.
15: It still looks like a turntable.
14: Has anybody in Denver ever heard or seen the Burnham Yard turntable? I call upon all Denver natives, anybody who lives in that area. Does anybody know what the hell we're referring to? What bunch of BS? So again, what do you want? These are extortionists. They're professional extortionists that do this everywhere.
16: Denver preservationists say demolition of historic Burnham Yards buildings was deeply immoral. I'm all for preserving history. I am. You have to realize what this property is. I would encourage anybody to go there. If you really are questioning what we're talking about, drive your ass down there, park at the Buckhorn or by the Buckhorn and walk your ass in there and then go see exactly what I'm talking about. You're going to go, this is a scrapyard. This is crap.
14: It's

0: there's a locomotive building that is useless, and they're actually going to turn it into a museum. So that's part of the project. So they're actually uplifting the area. What's the problem? Again, I'm going to make my plea to anyone out there. Please answer the question, because I really, if there's something to be concerned over, I'd love to talk about it. Tell me what these people want. What have they not addressed in this whole thing that's causing these delays?
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0: stay.
1: Two pros and a cup of Joe, Fox Sports Radio. LeVar Arrington, Brady Quinn, Jonas Knox with you here. By the way, you want to make Petros all tight in his trousers? Talk to him about Elvis playing a show at Aloha Stadium, where LeVar was part of three Pro Bowls back in the day. It's one of his all-time favorite concerts. Big Elvis fan. So if you see a fake fat Elvis in Vegas this weekend, Lorena, just know Petros is a huge fan. Loves him.
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3: Hey, can I send a shout out?
1: Yeah. Hell yeah.
3: So tonight starts a new era for my high school, which if you're watching the live stream, North Hills football in Pittsburgh.
4: The Hammers,
3: my
4: baby.
3: Old teammate,
4: the Hammers.
3: My old teammate, Eric Kasparovich, greatest football player in high school that I've ever seen play with my own two eyes. He has become an even better coach. He's kind of like a Brady Quinn, actually. It's kind of interesting. Maybe that's why I like you. But he starts off his tenure as the head coach of North Hills. And fittingly, they are renewing one of the biggest high school football rivalries that was created in Western Pennsylvania, where North Hills takes on North Allegheny. And that game is.
4: Okay.
3: And they're playing them at Newman. So they're playing them at North Allegheny. Okay. So, good luck to you guys. Love you guys. And we are North Hills.
4: Is the Palco family still involved with North Allegheny?
3: I don't know. I don't know.
4: His dad used to be. I know that. Yeah,
3: they're a bunch of rich snobs. Like, it's the interesting thing. So North Hills and North Allegheny are both the northern parts of the suburbs of Pittsburgh. But North Hills is like that growing up, that's the middle class to, you know, not middle class. And North Allegheny is like Wexford and Cranberry and McAnalist. That's where all the really, really, really nice homes are, and just a whole lot. That's about those.
1: Now, according to Max Preps, North Hills currently ranked number 171 in the state, and North Allegheny is ranked 15. So it's a tall task.
3: Can you guys hear me? Am I good?
1: It was cutting out a little bit.
4: Yeah.
3: So North Allegheny has literally like doubled the population, maybe even triple the population of students than we do. I feel like we're a small quad A school. Even when it was quad A, there's now like super six and all that stuff. And I think North Allegheny is a super six school. So I don't know that we'll win. But if there were ever a chance for a small school to upset a bigger school, it'd be due to the coaching staff that is there. Eric Kasparovich is one of the best coaches in all of high school football. So if we hear of a upset, if I come in on Monday talking trash of an upset, it'd be because the scheme, you know, outdid the numbers, you know, like the 300. You know how Leonidas and them went on, took on the big army and Thermoplay? That would be the same thing. You know, they're going to fight under the shade tonight.
1: Hey, by the way, Mark Madden, the longtime great Pittsburgh radio host, he wrote an article for the Tribune recently detailing he called it the favorite time of his career was covering high school football in Pittsburgh. And I think you were featured in that. But it is awesome. You go to any high school game, and there's just something about it that's so authentic that you can't beat it. I mean, it's really fun. So
4: it's the best, man. Go North Hills.
3: Shouts out to North Hills,
0: Let's
3: baby.
0: Go. Let's go, baby. NHHS. Woo! Yeah.
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1: I asked you this question earlier. Is there anybody in sports that reaches the, what I think we call the Dolly Parton level of 100% approval rating. Just beloved across the board.
11: Let's hear it, people. 303-504-0925. Nate has asked this to a few people in break, and none of us can come up with anyone that's started and finished beloved. Yeah. Everybody has a hiccup. Michael Jordan has got, well, frankly, Michael Jordan, I think, just coming off of The Last Dance,
1: yeah,
11: didn't do himself any favors.
1: Yeah.
11: People are like, God, I don't know if I really like that guy. You know what I mean?
1: Mm-hmm.
11: O.J. Simpson was a beloved actor and football player. I don't have to tell you how that story ended.
1: Yeah, do you remember Livestrong bracelets?
11: Yeah.
1: Yeah.
11: Yeah.
1: No, those were everywhere.
11: Lance Armstrong. That didn't end very well.
1: Mm-hmm.
11: There just seems to always be something. I felt like Brett Favre for a long time had some good things going. Then the stories about him came out in multiple fashions, whether it was with the Jets, there was some stuff still with the Packers, he had the pill addiction.
1: Tiger Woods?
11: Tiger Woods has had like a WWE heel turn in a lot of ways, is he not?
1: Yeah. I'm trying to think of...
11: Told you Hulk Hogan was like a beloved wrestler. Not anymore.
1: Not so much.
11: No. Again,
1: don't Google.
11: Everybody seems to find out stuff they don't want to about a lot of these folks in post-life.
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1: Did you see that, like, a part of the Dan Quinn, he's trying to change the culture with the Manders, and so a part of the mission there, or his strategy, was they had a spelling bee. He made the Manders have a spelling bee this year.
4: What?
1: Yeah.
4: What did that... What culture are you trying to change?
1: It's camaraderie. It's a team building activity, Andy.
4: A spelling bee?
1: Yes.
4: You sure? Because I'm going to tell you how I'm going to approach that if we ever have a station spelling bee.
1: Yeah.
4: Kevin Shockey.
1: You don't think you could pull it off?
4: I'm purposely throwing the match so I don't have to do any more.
1: Let me give you one of the words from the Manders spelling bee, and you let me know if you can get it. Miscellaneous.
4: Yeah, probably not. Miscellanous.
1: Ooh.
4: So close.
1: You needed to elaborate further and put in an E.
4: Where?
1: Miscellaneous.
4: Oh, okay.
1: Miscellaneous, not miscellaneous.
4: Well,
1: it's my fourth grade teacher. Miscellaneous.
4: Your old nickname, if you're not careful.
1: That was Bud Black talked about old miscellaneous a couple of times, I think.
18: Diarrhea.
4: 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Changes into something else.
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4: 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See, that's where you don't want me putting the A in, or the E in.
1: That was the play they called on the butt fumble. That was where Mark Sanchez went wrong. 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
4: Right. 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

0: a very old saying in sports. There is something that repeatedly you will hear this from coaches, from players, from executives, from everyone. And I don't know if this is just a show of I am... in our positions, we are above you or what it is. Now, I've said this before with myself. I understand that, yes, I suppose I am a media member. I don't think of myself that way. I just think, you know, do you consider somebody who's just a podcaster a media member? I don't know. I'm just somebody who talks. That's all I do. But it feels like whenever someone in sports is asked about something that's being talked about amongst media members, their response to you is typically one that sounds like this. I don't pay attention to anything that you guys say. What do you think? I'm reading your newspaper articles? I'm not. And it turns out that most of the time they are. And I don't say that as some sort of the athletes or coaches or executives in sports are like to give us credence or anything. I know they do, because if they're really pressed on something, they will bring up something you wrote, said, did, if they want to do a little gotcha. And we've talked about the idea that it's almost impossible to stay away from criticisms or things that people say, because whether you are the one that consumes the content or not, it's likely going to be a family member, a friend, somebody. And the next time you see them and be like, "You believe they said this about you?" You're going to find out one way or another. It just always felt like Sean Payton would be the last guy to admit that. Until... I've really never... Can you give me another example, Nelly, of this? Coach who goes on social media to comment on things said in media to defend his guy. And I thought out of those details, Sean Payton would be the last one. Like maybe a Mike McDaniel would. I'm trying to think of like a younger coach that would do something like that. But here's what it stemmed from. And I'm glad that he's talking about this. Sean Payton is. Because I've told you guys before, this happened earlier this week when we were talking about Bo Nix. And we get like two texts in the same segment about Bo Nix is a dump-off merchant. And another text after that saying, Bo Nix pushes the ball downfield more than anybody else in the league. And I'm like, guys, both of those things are wrong. There is a medium that Bo Nix finds himself in. He does throw the ball deep. He also dumps the ball off a lot. His problem is his intermediate stuff isn't there all that much. But anyway, Jeff Schwartz, who is a Fox analyst and also somebody that is an Oregon grad and a big-time Oregon football fan, was on First Things First. I think he was filling in for Nick Wright in, who's the other guy, Broussard, I think, on that show. He was filling in. They were talking about the Broncos and Bo Nix, and he had this to say.
1: And I believe the context was they asked him, this season, do you think that Bo Nix is either going to improve or regress?
0: Yes. Like,
1: what's more likely to happen?
0: Right.
2: With those two presented to me, I would say step back. But I do think he just is what he is at this point. He looks like the same quarterback he was in college. I watched every one of his snaps at Oregon. He looks exactly the same guy in Denver. He's consistent, right? He's not going to make mistakes, as coach said. But he's not going to push the ball down the field all that often, right? We know his air yards was short. His sort of advanced stats kind of put him right in the middle of the NFL. He gets a bump up because he can run the ball, which is great in certain situations for them. Sean Payton needs to get him to throw the ball in between the hashes. And he was fifth worst in the NFL, just completion percentage in the middle of the hashes. Like, there's things to work on. But the sort of the issues that, not issues, the wrong word to say, it's what he was in college. He threw a ball a ton between the hashes in college, right? If it was very far deep down the field. And so this is what he is. And they built the offense. I give Sean Payton credit. They built the offense around what he can do, what he can't do. Like, they do a really good job of maximizing his talents. If I had to pick one or the other, I would say probably back is the wrong way to put it. I don't think coach he's even become a Pro Bowl or All-Pro type player. I think he sort of is what he is. He's very steady. He's good at certain things. He's got to get better at certain things. But he's also just kind of, I think he's set at what he's going to be in the NFL.
0: So here's the thing. I don't disagree with everything that Jeff Schwartz is talking about, but when you say he doesn't push the ball downfield, it's just that's not true. It's just not true. And you can watch all the snaps at Oregon that he has, and I don't think that Jeff Schwartz is a dummy. I think he's a relatively sharp guy. Like, I've heard him before. He fills in on Fox Radio sometimes nationally when our local shows aren't on and stuff like that. I think he does a decent enough job. But in this case, it's just like it's not what happens. Bo Nix does push the ball downfield, and he does throw a lot of stuff at the line of scrimmage. He has trouble in between the hashes, you know, in the intermediary thing. And it's not even, I don't know if it's trouble as much as he's just not willing to do it all that much. And maybe that changes this year. But that was said, which led Sean Payton to jump on Twitter and say, always easy to tell who works at it and who doesn't. Now, vague. But I think the assumption's pretty clear. He's talking about people analyzing football.
3: Two lattes in the morning, 40 minutes later, I'm regretting it.
0: Who works at it and who doesn't? My favorite part of this is that segment, and I think we need to start doing this more for media clips, for us in sports. We need to be called out a whole bunch more than we are. They put a community note beneath the video. Like, the Twitter fact checker people threw up, Bo Nix has thrown the most deep touchdown passes of 20-plus air yards since the start of the 2024 season. It's 19, including the postseason, per official next-gen stats. When you get community noted, tell you what, that keeps me up at night, Nelly. Those little clips you send out after the show of our show and what happened, those little 2.5-minute clips, it's me talking, my heart starts doing that at night. I'm like, I don't need the community notes all over me.
1: Well, you can sleep easy knowing that you will never get wrecked harder than Vic got wrecked by Minnesota fans when he said he wanted repercussions for Jaden McDaniels. That's about the worst I've ever seen it.
0: Yeah, but those are just, hang on a second. The UConn people really came after me during the tournament when I was talking trash about Dan.
1: Oh, yeah, your boy Dan Hurley, that's right.
0: And that actor, what was his name? Nick something. The guy who I actually like in some movies. He started yelling at me. So I've gotten my share of that, but when you get community noted, there's a shame that comes with that. It's not just people mad at you on the internet. You can deal with that. When you get community noted, it's like the teacher told you to sit down in the corner for a second. You had to put on the dunce hat. I mean, that's the problem. But Sean Payton jumps on, and here's the thing. You want to know why Sean Payton felt the need, the itch, the urge to throw a comment underneath that? I think there's a big part of Sean Payton that really misses the media. I think he loves being able to mix it up in a way and speak about football in a manner of analyzing something without having to be careful of hurting some people's feelings because he's not a coach in the league. I think he does miss it. I guarantee you, Nelly. I mean, I'm sure everybody at work has done this, but let's say you're like sitting in your office and you're talking to one of your coworkers and another coworker comes in and he starts kind of BSing with you. And then the second he leaves, you're like, all right, yeah, see you, buddy. All right, yeah, I'll catch you later. All right, see ya. I hate that guy. I can't stand that guy.
1: Like, such a phony.
0: You have to do the fake thing. And that's Sean Payton, I think, at press conferences when he's asked about people and stuff across the league. It's like, well, you know, he's not going to be fake about it. He might just be short and not give you an answer. But the second he walks away, say, I can't stand him. I guarantee it. And I think part of him misses being in the media where he's like, if I wanted to criticize somebody and say that they're terrible at their job, I could have just done it when I worked at Fox. And I bet you he feels more comfortable doing it on a Fox show because he worked there. So, 303-504-0925, broadcasting for the Backus and Shanker Studios. Their passion is justice.
1: You know what tweet definitely would have gotten a community note?
4: Most strip clubs got the best food.
0: I don't know. Here's the thing, Nelly. I haven't frequented enough or tried their hot apps.
1: Hot apps.
0: Apps. Appetizers is what I meant.
1: Hot weird, piece of apps, yes.
0: Weird thing to say when talking about strip club food, I'll admit. I'll just go with appetizer is what I was working with. Maybe Carmelo's spot on. It's one of those things, like, if you told me you don't understand, Brett, seaweed is the best tasting food you'll ever buy. And I would say that's not true. Although, I can't say for certain because I've never eaten seaweed before.
1: Really? You've never tried seaweed?
0: I've never tried that crunchy little whatever that thing is that people just throw in their mouth. Yeah, I don't like that.
1: I mean, have you ever thrown your mouth on some sushi? Because it's in there. It's wrapped in seaweed.
0: I have, yes, but it's just by itself. It feels like a weird... It's not a snack. How would that fill you up?
1: It's crunchy. It's salty. It's nice. It's like a little chip from the sea. It's refreshing.
0: Okay, so maybe it is the greatest thing ever. I just don't know. I can't community note Carmelo without evidence. I would just think traditionally, if I'm getting a filet from Wolfgang Puck's restaurant, or if I'm getting a filet from Shotgun Willie's, I would assume Wolfgang Puck has the edge. Look, I'm no odds maker in Vegas, but I would just assume. So 303-504-0925, your final day of keywords before we get to our Rock, Paper, Scissors contest on Tuesday at Rooftop Social. 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
22: Mostly quiet here on the morning drive. We have the usual busy spots starting to pick up. I-270 pretty clogged up eastbound after York and westbound between about Vasquez and York. Pretty slow. Not really seeing any other slowing anywhere else. I-25 starting to get a little bit busier, especially southbound through downtown Denver. 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
18: Mosher, Lombardi, and Kane are coming up at 7. 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

final day for keywords here to get you in the rock, paper, scissors contest that sends the winner of that to Kansas City for the season opener. Denver at KC on Monday Night Football. But on Tuesday night, you can stop by Rooftop Social where this event is taking place. And you can end up playing in this event. We're saving at least four spots in the Rock, Paper, Scissors tournament for people in attendance. Plus, we'll have tons of great other prizes and giveaways throughout the night. So come be a part of it. It's starting at 6 next Tuesday at Rooftop Social in Rhino. Rooftop Social, an elevated sports bar in Rhino. So, we still don't have the details on what this Kale McCarr contract is. It's going to be big. It's going to be a big-time raise. It's something that is doable for the Avs. They might be, you know, hamstrung or cap-strapped a little bit at the end of this, but that's the price of doing business with a Hall of Famer. Whatever he wants, he gets. Now, does that mean $19 million? Does that mean $17? Does that mean $20? Does that mean $18 per year? I don't know, but it's going to be somewhere in that ballpark. There's something else in hockey that happened yesterday, though, and I saw some Avs fans commenting on this. American hero Connor Hellebuyck released a statement saying he has

sports options. With training camp approaching, I felt it was important to publicly confirm my request. My position has not changed, and I believe moving on is the best path forward for me and my family. Appreciate everything Winnipeg Jets fans have meant to me throughout my career, and I hope a resolution can be reached soon. So that's what he said. He wants out. It was a private thing, although we heard whispers about it. He has now confirmed publicly, hey, get me the hell out of here. To which the Jets responded with a statement of their own, saying Connor has been open with us about his desire for a change. He has been an important part of the Winnipeg Jets organization for many years, and we have tremendous respect for what he has accomplished here. While we will continue to work through the situation in a thoughtful manner, there is no update at this time. So, here's my question. Saw a bunch of Avs fans yesterday after this was publicly confirmed from Connor Hellebuyck, who said, Avs, go make it happen. I would love to have Connor, a goalie of the caliber of Connor Hellebuyck here. Now, there's things that you need to take into account. And it's where your bread is buttered, okay? Where are you already spending a bulk of your money? Hellebuyck is at 8.5 per year, and he will make that through the 2031 season. The Avalanche have, now with Cale Makar's contract done, we just don't know the term yet, he is going to be signed through 2031 as well. MacKinnon is signed through 2031. Marty Natchez is signed through 2031. Logan O'Connor is signed through 2031. Devon Taves is signed through 2031. Brett Kulak is signed through 2031. You have all these different guys that are there. But at 8.5, along with Cale's contract, along with, you know, even if you don't make this bump from Mackenzie Blackwood to Hellebuyck, would be 3.3-ish million dollars more, it's still going to be, you know, spinning plates on keeping everything together. You're looking over here, you got to spin this. Oh, we need another winger. We need a fifth and sixth D-men in a year or two. You have all these different things. I would love to have Connor Hellebuyck. It would make your team better. It's just a matter of feasibility. And here's the other question I want to ask you. I don't think you're losing games or you're getting bounced from the postseason because your goaltending isn't playing well. That might have been the case with Georgiev a few years back. I know the approach for the Avs has kind of been, as long as we get okay, decent goaltending, we should be good in the postseason. It certainly worked to the tune of winning a Stanley Cup. No disrespect to Darcy Kemper. He was good. Probably not great, but he's good. And that's what you needed. You needed a good goalie. And how do I know that? Because that goalie won a Stanley Cup and they went, bye, have fun elsewhere. Hellebuyck would really help. But there are also questions, and I thought this was the most important thing, about Connor Hellebuyck when the postseason hits. So he's great. In the Olympics, he was, I mean, it's one of the, probably the best American hockey performance in a single game that we've seen. You know, we know during the regular season he's an absolute monster. But it is kind of like postseason rolls around. Here's the last 3 years. Save percentage in the postseason. 886, 870, 866. If we were concerned about postseason performance, and that's all this is down to, because with the Avalanche, it doesn't matter what you do anywhere before Stanley Cup.

0: Last year kind of proved that. Best team in the league, giant fart in the Western Conference Finals. Didn't matter what happened previously during that year. All you remember is the final four games of the season. And that is a byproduct of being a team that is competing for championships every single year. This is what comes with the territory. And I love the mentality. It should be this way. In an ideal world, every team that you ever root for should feel just like that. If they lose in the postseason, you're like, damn it, we should have won.
1: And I think as a fan base, we're very privileged to be able to have that philosophy.
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3: Philosophy.
4: Teams have different philosophies. We have a philosophy.
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0: Nelly's going to be mad when this contest is over because he can't randomly interrupt us in the middle of it. Philosophy is your keyword, so text that in your first and last name to 303-504-0925. Pick a qualifier 5 minutes before the top of the hour. This gets you qualified, potentially, for our Rock, Paper, Scissors tournament Tuesday at Rooftop Social in Rhino. The winner of the tournament is headed to KC with flights, hotel, and tickets to see Denver take on Kansas City on Monday night. It's all powered by Bud Light, the official beer sponsor of the Denver Broncos.
1: You know, so, who I feel
0: again,
1: like?
0: Again, that keyword is philosophy.
1: I feel like Vic. You remember when Vic was doing his reads for Vitalant blood donation? And he would just try to find the most insane segues possible.
0: Yes.
1: So I get, for the last day, I need to go crazy. I need to go like, hey, speaking of, you know, the best food being at strip clubs, hey, here's a keyword.
0: Okay,
1: like,
0: hang on.
1: I got to go way off the rails.
0: I think the next one, it's going to be hard to go off the rails with the next one. The final two, you could have some fun with. Final two, you could. So, again, pay attention to the 20-minute to 40-minute mark of each hour. Keywords, the final day of those today. Texture says, Hellebuck has never had a team like the Avs in front of him. Very true. But here's all I'm getting to. I would love to have Hellebuck. I'd love to. He obviously, I mean, I think most of this is like he wants to go to the States. Would be my assumption. He wants to live in America again. As I think most guys, you know, it feels like Canadians who move here don't, maybe they don't have that pull. Certainly Russians. Russians have this say of like, I want to go home. The culture shock between America and Russia is just so gigantic. And that's why you see guys, they'd rather go play in the KHL than play in, you know, for the Eagles or something like that. Like, I would rather be home than play in the minors. If you want to put me in the big league club, then yes, I'll move to America. I'll live there. But there's a gigantic culture difference. And it's not that between America and Canada, but there's some of it. And for whatever reason, I think it's harder for guys who are American to live in Canada than it's harder for Canadian people to live in America. Seems to be the case. You know, I think that Austin Matthews is kind of getting that itch too, like Hellebuck. But you go back to where Hellebuck was at as a postseason performer. Yes, team in front of him might help elevate him to another level. And I think ideally... You know, if you're thinking logically about this, that would be true. But I've been talking about this with Jamal Murray over the last 3 years. When everybody was complaining about Jamal maybe not starting the season in shape or maybe being on and off the floor early in the year or not making an all-star team or not making an all-NBA team or being inconsistent, having a 30-point night followed by a 10-point night in January, I didn't care all that much because once May hit, he was lights out. And if Jamal Murray was playing his best basketball when the games actually had real stakes, win or go home stuff on the line, I would have taken that with Jamal scoring 15 points a night in the regular season if he kept doing that thing of shooting 50% from three and putting up 28 a night in the postseason. I I would have much preferred that. And what you've got in the last 3 years is sort of the opposite. He's been really good in the regular season, like he was last year, made the All-Star team, made an All-NBA team, and the postseason rolled around, and he just wasn't quite that again. And that would be my concern with Hellebuck. Hellebuck is a really, really, really good goalie. But is he capable of doing that when the postseason hits? You know, you look at the run in the postseason for Winnipeg, that first year that he got to the Jets, he was really good in the postseason, 922 save percentage, 236 goals against. They played in 17 games in that postseason. Then since then, it was 6-4-8-5-5, and then last year was 13. But even in that 13, save percentage was 866. It was the worst of his career. And that was with two shutouts. So that would be the concern. I mean, good goalie, but can you trust it in the postseason? And again, I think this could all come into more clarity when finding out what Cale Makar's number is. He's still waiting on that. I think even if it's, you know, if he wants to be the highest paid guy in the league, it's like $19 million. If he wants to take a haircut off that, then it could be like 18 or 18 and a half or something. I don't think it's going to make that much of a difference. You know what I mean? We're going to talk about the difference. It's really how long the contract is what matters. Because here's the thing for Cale. Cale doesn't need, he's almost in a Jokic category. Cale could sign a 2-year deal just to up that number again in a couple of years, and the Avs would throw it at him. Or he could just sign for 8 and be like, okay, pretty much my entire career is now made up. I have this until I can virtually just hang my skates up and never play hockey again. Because Cale, as of right now, if he signs the full-length sort of 8-year deal, Cale's 27 years old. That'll come up when he's 35, 36. I mean, he'll have the rest of his career, essentially, to get that done. Or what he could do is maybe he signs a 4-year deal here. He gets to 31, and then he signs another, I don't know, 7-8-year deal after that. And if he wanted to, he could do it, because the Avs would be like, okay, you aren't walking out the door, so whatever it's going to take. So 303-504-0925. 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So a bunch more to get to. I want to talk about preseason games and the beginning of an oldie but a goodie. Get to it next.
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14: Getting a little bit busier here on the morning drive, but overall, not really seeing any issues out of the ordinary. I-270 is one area where it's pretty clogged up, especially westbound between Quebec and Vasquez and eastbound between I-25 and York. I-70, a little bit of jamming westbound near Pena, and I-25 slow southbound through downtown Denver. 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

0: This entire preseason, I've stuck to it. I watched the Raiders preseason game because I wanted to see how Fernando Mendoza looked, and wasn't great in this preseason finale. He was 7 of 14, 57 yards, an interception. It came off a tipped pass, but and tipped by his own wide receiver, but it was in a bad spot. It was high. The throw before that, too, he threw it behind his guy, and it was, I think, the same dude. Who was that again? That was Jalen Naylor. So the pass before that, he throws it to Naylor sort of out in the flat, and he has to, like, behind his body, one-hand catch, makes the grab and goes. Next play is that. It's over the middle, in between three or four defenders. It's like the timing of the throw was right. It was just way too high. Goes off the fingertips, bounces off a couple of San Francisco guys, and they take it back the other way. But Fernando Mendoza finishes the preseason with 143 yards and two interceptions, no touchdowns. Kubiak, at the end of that, was asked about the quarterback situation and said, "I still don't think we need to name anybody. We have a lot of talk. We have a lot to talk about at a lot of positions, so we want to watch the film and talk about everything as a staff." My assumption here, I mean, they brought in Kirk Cousins for a reason. He's going to start the year, I would assume. Now, I've always been somebody, I'm not huge on the idea of you draft somebody number one overall and he sits down behind somebody else. I think if you do that, you do it with intention of, this guy's really good. He's got the mental fortitude to work through some mistakes and struggles. And if he doesn't, then he's probably not going to be a good pro anyway. Like, that would always be sort of my look at it. You know, I always think of Peyton Manning, where he throws 30 picks his rookie year. And could that crumble some wide receiver or some quarterbacks? Yes. But if it does, then you probably didn't have the mental makeup for that position anyway, at that high of a level. But they didn't bring in Cousins for nothing. I mean, Kirk Cousins right now in his career has two different jobs. Job number one would be exactly what he's doing right now, which is, I will hold down the fort until the rookie's ready to go or the young quarterback's ready to go. The other job he can have is, I'm going to be a primary backup to a really good football team in case their quarterback goes down. Like, he would be the backup in Denver or Kansas City or L.A. or whatever. Like, that would be his second sort of gig. I'm either a stopgap for a young quarterback, or I am a really good backup for a team that could be winning a Super Bowl.
1: And by the way, Brett, side note, I got in the car this morning, I was going to say I hit the gas, but I did. I got the stupid button. I miss being able to turn a physical key and just hear the engine cranking.
0: I like a good key turn in the ignition.
1: I miss that. No disrespect to my lovely Honda Passport, but it's got the button. So I hit the button, turns on Fox Sports Radio on 92.5, and it was playing a commercial with Fernando Mendoza. And in the back of my head, I'm thinking, dude, if he sounds like an idiot, I'm going to pull this commercial. I'm going to show it to Brett.
0: Did he?
1: I'm going to have it ready. Well, you know, he starts talking. He's like, "Hey, I'm from Fernando Mendoza." I'm going, "Okay, here we go.
0: It was like
1: here
0: an endorsement ad."
1: Turns out it was an endorsement encouraging people to go get screened for cancer. So
0: we're not going to make fun of him.
1: Fernando's a good guy, but I did have that thought.
0: Let's not do that.
1: So no, but it was he's already at that point where I turn on the radio on Fox Sports and he's already big enough to be telling people, "Hey, go get yourself checked. It's good to do." Like, he's at least already achieved that level of popularity, notoriety.
0: Okay, so on Get Up, one of their subjects they're talking about today is, should Mendoza sit the whole season? And I'm just thinking, why? Like, here's what I don't get. If this was, I think there's special cases. I think like an Anthony Richardson or a Trey Lance, who started only like 13 games since high school, maybe they need to sit down and really take in speed of the game, how to read a defense, how to command a huddle, how to do this and that. Like, maybe they need that kind of seasoning. Fernando Mendoza played college football forever. He's not new to the sport. He's not new to the position. And he's done that at a high level in the Big Ten as well. Like, he goes to Indiana, he throws for 41 touchdowns and six picks. He does that against elite competition. Now, if you want to do the thing of, hey, let's just not put too much pressure on him early in the season, give Cousins a few starts, then we'll let him take over, fine, fine. But I think within, like, a month, month and a half, that guy's got to play. He's got to get a half a season in. And when I start thinking about it that way, I'm like, well, then what's the point in waiting at all? Is the guy really going to be ready in week four? More ready in week four than he is week one? Like, I remember this discussion with Bo Nix 2 years ago. Everybody's like, man, if you start him at the beginning of the season, it could ruin him. You can't do that. And I was like, guys, if it ruins him, then he doesn't have it upstairs enough to be a good quarterback anyway. You got to be able to brush off the mistakes when you're a young quarterback and know, and what a good coach would do is say, we know you're going to go out there and mess up. It's okay. We'll learn from the mistakes. That's what this season is for. Now, imagine this. Imagine if the Broncos started Jarrett Stidham at the beginning of the year. 2 years ago. Because remember what happened. Bo Nix went out the first few weeks of the season and looked downright terrible. You guys remember that? How awful that was? So in 2025, they started the season, sorry, 24, started the season against Seattle. They lost 26-20, but Bo, I mean, he threw, if you remember, a million passes in that game. He was 26-42. He had two interceptions. He ran in a touchdown, but didn't have one through the air. The next week, they played Pittsburgh. Same kind of story. No touchdowns for Bo Nix. Two more interceptions. He was 20 of 35. You lost 13-6. Next week was a good one. You went out and played Tampa. Bo was 25 of 36 for 216 yards. Still no touchdowns, but didn't turn the ball over. Then it was that sloppy monsoon mess in New York against the Jets and Aaron Rodgers, where somehow in that game where he was throwing footballs left-handed because he couldn't hang on to it, he was 12 of 25 for 60 yards, but had his first touchdown pass of his career in week four. And then from there, you found a rhythm. You started to win games, and then it pushed you all the way to a playoff spot. But imagine this. Imagine if those awful starts in the first 4 weeks were all Jarrett Stidham. And then Bo is starting from scratch in week five. You would assume there's going to be a 2-3 week period, maybe four, of struggle bus play until he starts to find his footing. Well, by that time, the season's over. So that's just the way I look at this. It's like if you draft a guy in the top 10 at that position, it's because your team stinks and you want to play. And I knew this was going to come. Somebody says, not a number one pick, but Mahomes sat his rookie year. The Chiefs were good, and they had a good quarterback already. They got him in the same way that the Packers got Aaron Rodgers, because they were a good team with a good quarterback. They weren't 3-14. Like, the Chiefs were making postseasons. They did that as a long-term investment. Look, man, that's the difference between, like, I need to buy a house to live in now, or I want to make a real estate investment for a couple years down the road, and I have expendable income. I'll buy the house in Arizona and Airbnb it. That's what Mahomes and Aaron Rodgers were. They were luxuries. Like, I don't need this now. We can sit on this one. You know where the Raiders are at? I'm homeless. I need somewhere to live. And that's why you drafted a quarterback number one overall. So again, that's just my philosophy towards this. And there's people way smarter than me, like Jeff Legwald, that don't agree with that approach. But I look at all these number one quarterbacks and it's like, well, do you think playing them too early ruined them? I was like, no, I just think they weren't that good. Plenty of quarterbacks out of the gates struggled as number ones. And they played in week one. And they were fine afterwards. In fact, let's just see a list here. Number one overall picks at quarterback. So, I want to go like modern era with this stuff. So Caleb Williams has won. Well, his team's in the postseason already. Bryce Young. I don't even know if Bryce Young is very good. Don't know if he's good. Trevor Lawrence. I mean, you want to talk about a porpoise, up and down, up and down. Joe Burrow's another. He made a Super Bowl. Baker Mayfield, was good and then not good and then good again. That's a weird one. And Kyler Murray's just, like, not very good. So, I just think you got it or you don't. 303-504-0925. Guys, we've done it. We're back. Nelly?

0: the football weekend. It is week zero. College football is back. I'm going to focus on one game. It's going to be in Dublin.
1: College football!
0: And I got two picks for you. I'm going to actually buy into this. I might look stupid. I'm going to buy into Bill Belichick improving that team over last year. They were terrible last year. They have a little bit more to them. Decent defense at UNC. So I'm going to take not only UNC to cover. It's an 7.5 point spread. I think they cover the touchdown. Also, the over-under is 49.5. No Dublin game over the last 3 years has gone over 45 points. And I'm going to combine that with good defense from UNC, and I'm going to take the under along with them covering the 7.5. Guys, we're back. We are back. And watch the show live on Twitch. Twitch.tv, search Altitude SR in the search bar, the Altitude TV simulcast. 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Mojo Lombardi and Kane next.
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13: Brett Kane.
19: Did you know I just took a DNA test? Turns out I'm 100% that B.
13: This is Mosher, Lombardi, and Kane.
16: Start the show again. This is ridiculous.

0: athletes, coaches, executives, they give us the same line. And by us, I mean sports media people. Always say something along the lines of this. Guys, I don't read, I don't watch, I don't listen to anything that you guys do. You guys are nothing. You're a pimple on my butt cheek. I don't think about you. I don't do anything. Anything you say makes no difference to me whatsoever.
1: You know that's not true.
0: Unless you're Jeff Schwartz, who's filling in on First Things First, Nick Wright Show, and you talk about Bo Nix. Because then Sean Payton will respond in a tweet to the things that you have said online. And if you guys missed it, this is what, let's start with first, what Jeff Schwartz said about Bo Nix. Now remember, Jeff Schwartz is someone, I've heard him before on Fox National when our local shows aren't on, stuff like that. He fills in occasionally. I've seen him on TV. I don't think Jeff Schwartz is a dummy. I think he's sharp enough guy. He's a former Oregon player, so he watches all the Oregon games that Bo Nix has played in. He said so.
1: He played in the league.
0: And they asked him, do you think Bo Nix takes a step forward or a step back this year? This is what he said.
2: With those two presented to me, I would say step back. But I do think he just is what he is at this point. He looks like the same quarterback he was in college. I watched every one of his snaps at Oregon. He looks exactly the same guy in Denver. He's consistent, right? He's not going to make mistakes, as coach said. But he's not going to push the ball down the field all that often, right? We know his air yards was short. His sort of advanced stats kind of put him right in the middle of the NFL. He gets a bump up because he can run the ball, which is great in certain situations for them. Sean Payton needs to get him to throw the ball in between the hashes. I think he was fifth worst in the NFL, just completion percentage in the middle of the hashes. Like, there's things to work on. But the sort of the issues that, not issues, the wrong word to say, it's what he was in college. He didn't throw a ball a ton between the hashes in college, right? If it was very far deep down the field. And so this is what he is. And they built the offense. I give Sean Payton credit. They built the offense around what he can do, what he can't do. Like, they do a really good job of maximizing his talents. If I had to pick one or the other, I would say probably back is the wrong way to put it. I don't think coach is going to become a Pro Bowl or All-Pro type player. I think he sort of is what he is. He's very steady. He's good at certain things. He's got to get better at certain things. But he's also just kind of, I think he's set at what he's going to be in the NFL.
0: So he just thinks sort of this is what Bo Nix is. That's what he's always going to be. Okay, fine. There's two things to that, though. They clipped that and they put that out on Twitter from the First Things First account. He got community noted, which is, I think, we need to have that happen more in sports media.
3: That's hilarious.
0: By the way. I want, Vic, ever since I saw that, Nelly puts out a clip from our show every day, Moj. When I go home at night and I see that clip come out, I want to be nervous. That community note's coming for me. Yeah.
3: Make sure you're not community noted. Moj is going to be community noted for his appearance today.
0: Yeah, for whatever you're doing with that bucket hat, not working for you.
3: In fact, what was that rule we just had in place yesterday?
0: Well, it's the mouth fart corner, but he hasn't spoken.
3: All right, you can't speak until that's thing. We're not doing this today. It's an important day. It's a Friday, Bronco Friday. We're not doing these games with you today. The games aren't going to be played on this show under my watch today.
0: So hang on a second. The community note underneath that said, Bo Nix has thrown the most deep touchdown passes of 20-plus air yards since the start of the 2024 season. He has 19, including the postseason. First of all, did that stat surprise you, the community note? Did that surprise you?
3: Well, I don't know who's in charge of community notes. Is that like Wikipedia? Is that like a...
0: I'm sure there's like a team of people that fact-check some things.
3: Okay.
0: Yeah.
3: I mean, do you have to contact X to get a community note? I mean, does somebody have to call him and say...
0: Well, maybe.
3: Okay, I'm not sure how that works. But it is funny when you get community noted, and then you get Sean Payton noted.
0: Well, Sean Payton responded to it saying, always easy to tell who works at it and who doesn't. Talking about analysts. Here's the thing. Two-fronted on this. We talked about this earlier this week. Bo Nix seems to have these people that are like, all he does is dump the ball off. And then he has people that are like, this guy throws the ball deep all the time. I'm like, it's neither.
3: Polar opposites on him.
0: It's in the middle. We're in the middle here. Would you guys say that Jeff Schwartz is right about one thing? He does not use, at least in the first 2 years, hasn't really used the middle of the field all that much.
3: That was obviously an issue his rookie year. Remember?
0: Yes.
3: We talked about that his rookie year.
4: Well, mostly his rookie year, they did not allow him maybe as much as he wants or as much as I would have liked, excuse me, to send the ball downfield. That's an absolute fact. So the middle of the field, okay, fine, sure, out stuff, that's great. But they didn't allow him to go deep a lot.
0: But he has.
4: No, he has and he can.
0: Again, that stat, it's not from last year. That's since his rookie season in 2024. He's got the most touchdown passes of 20-plus air yards. That's not a small number, by the way. Air yards, 20-plus downfield. I mean, that's you're pushing it. I think his big problem is the intermediate routes. He just doesn't seem to find all that much. It is a lot of either underneath or we're going over the top. But it's funny. The other thought that I had was, I think Sean Payton kind of misses the media, doesn't he? He kind of misses being able to
4: mix it up,
0: analyze things without having the I have to do a little bit of coach speak. So
4: yeah,
0: just say what it's on my mind.
4: Probably, but he's also defending his guy.
0: Yes.
3: It says here, users of X are allowed to add community notes if they have a history of rating community notes over a period of time.
0: What?
3: I don't know. I don't partake in HOA meetings, so I don't know what that's like an HOA meeting to me. So I'm just not doing
0: that. That's actually a good comparison. I wouldn't do that either.
3: If
0: this is how I see a tweet's like a lawn to me. Sometimes I see terrible tweets, like I see terrible lawns. I'm like, I would hate to have that lawn. That seems ridiculous.
3: I wish I were more.
0: I would never tell.
3: Listen, I'm going to be honest with you. I wish I were more community-minded when it comes to that stuff. I'm not going to do your polls after service, after a call, whatever. I'm not doing it.
0: No.
3: I'm not doing it. Like my health insurance keeps sending me health insurance. Hey, how was your trip to the doctor? I'm not going to answer your – I'm not doing this.
0: All right, thank you. If you could just stick around for a quick survey. It'll take less than 60 seconds. It's like, click. No.
3: Or how about at the beginning of the call? Hello, welcome to so-and-so. Just wondering if you'd mind doing a survey afterwards. Not really.
0: There are like three apps that I use all the time on my phone, and I'll get those in the middle of it. Are you enjoying the MyFitnessPal app? I was like, I'm not rating this right now. No.
4: My golf course sent me an email. How was your experience?
0: Well, how was it?
4: Oh, it sucked. No, I mean, it was fine. What are you doing?
3: I don't understand it, but people do it, and they're the ones in charge of community notes. So thank you, people.
0: I just saw somebody on Twitter had this little skit.
4: Do you even know what a write-off is?
0: A tax write-off?
4: No, do you? No. Well, they do, and they're the ones writing it off.
0: This reminds me, I saw this skit, this guy on Twitter. He goes, this is how people got jobs in their 50s. He just picked up a piece of trash that was lying on the ground and threw it away. He goes, hey, kid, why'd you pick up that trash? Well, you know, I just didn't want trash in the middle of the sidewalk. I like your moxie, kid. You got yourself a job. Now, look, again, do you think Sean Payton, here's what I want to imagine. You guys give me this, how this went down with Sean Payton. Was he sitting in his office, scrolling on his phone, came across a video that said Bo Nix something something from Fox, and he goes, let me watch this. And then when he watched it, he was like, all right, this guy doesn't know what he's talking about, and responded. Did somebody show this to him? How did this come across Sean Payton, this video of Jeff Schwartz?
3: Somebody gave it to him.
4: Yeah, I'm sure an assistant coach, somebody run the team, trust.
3: You don't think
4: maybe
3: they talk?
4: His daughter goes, hey, look at this guy's talking about.
3: Yeah, maybe. You don't think they talk about stuff like this? I don't think he's actively looking for it. I don't think he's out there shopping around for hot takes. Well, I think it was sent to him.
4: Hold on a second. Stop. Nelly, start out with the Schwartz again, please, if you would. This is important.
0: I got it now.
4: I've got something to say.
2: With those two presented to me, I would say step back. But I do think he just is what he is at this point. He looks like the same quarterback he was in college. I watched every one of his snaps at Oregon. He looks exactly the same guy in Denver. He's consistent, right? He's not going to make mistakes, as Coach said.
4: Stop. What is so offensive about that? Why is Sean Payton offended?
0: Why is Chris? It's not that.
4: Hold on. Why is Chris? He got this Chris guy on the friggin'. On the friggin' text line. Bo Nix has haters no matter what he does. Just ask Mosher. He's one of them. I'm not a hater. Why are you so offended, Chris? Where's your skin? Is it as thin as like a titmouse? What's your problem?
0: A what mouse?
3: What mouse?
4: A titmouse. Why is Sean... By the way, Nelly, can you turn me up a little bit? Because I feel like when I talk, I can hear myself in Vic's mic. Why is everybody so offended...
0: It's a bird?
4: ...by what this guy said? It's a bird.
3: Sorry?
0: How thin is a titmouse's
4: skin? Yeah.
0: Hang on a second.
3: Never seen one.
4: But now you have.
0: It's incredibly thin and semi-transparent.
5: Oh, that looks like the bird that was on that clothesline many years ago.
4: You smoked a titmouse. What a jerk.
5: I swear to God, that looks just like it, man. It's bringing back bad memories.
4: Thin skin. So did my analogy make sense now?
0: Yeah, I think you got hung up on the wrong detail. There was nothing wrong with him saying he doesn't make mistakes and that kind of stuff. There's something wrong, and I think Sean Payton took offense to the fact that he said he doesn't throw the ball deep. That's what he took offense to.
4: That's what he's offended by.
0: Yes. It's that he's... Because, look, what's the real translation there? He doesn't throw the ball deep. Sean Payton's offense is boring.
4: All right, time out. Okay, so he's offended by that. Time out. Let me give a compliment to Bo Nix. All right? Bo Nix came into the National Football League as ready as any quarterback in the last 50 years to play professional football. He played a...
0: Well, that's not true. He just played a lot.
4: Yeah, he played a... Well, hold on a second, Brett.
0: You want to say prepared than Andrew Luck? I mean...
4: Well, okay. As prepared. Maybe not more, but as. His skill set, his ability, his brain, his experience, all of that played right into him stepping in right away and being a pro. And that's a compliment. So I hope that people are taking this as a compliment. Why are people offended? Is he the same player he was at Oregon? Maybe. Is he a little bit better? Maybe. But he ain't no Matt Stafford, so don't be offended by saying he's not Matt Stafford. Stop it, people. You big titmouses.
3: Ty Simpson looked really good last night. Did you see that kid?
0: He's looked good all preseason.
3: I think he looks solid, dude. Looks like the game it's not sped up for him either.
0: Why does Sean McVay seem offended by Ty Simpson doing well? If you remember, when he got drafted, remember Sean McVay's interview? They drafted him 13th overall. They asked him, he's like, yeah, you know, this is a Stafford's team. Like, he was just like...
3: Well, I just think he's playing that fine line of not to offend the starting quarterback who is the guy.
0: Yeah.
3: And they want to make sure that he doesn't have to look over his shoulder.
0: Well, I don't think that Stafford has to do this. I mean, just came off an MVP season.
3: Listen, I heard your debate with yourself on the way in about Mendoza playing for the Raiders and whether you stick him in the lineup right away or go with Kirk Cousins.
0: We can save it if you want to.
3: I know. But it's just a basic, my premise has always been the same. There's a very fine line, and you can say you know the line, but you don't because you're not in the locker room, you're not with the players. There's a fine line between allowing a kid to make mistakes and learn on the job. I get it. It's like learning how to ride a bike. You're going to make mistakes. You're going to fall. Get back up. Learn how to ride the bike. And then those who get so scared when they do so, they see ghosts and they can't get back on that bike. And I think that's the line that you have to cross if you're dealing with first-round quarterbacks.
0: We'll do this a little bit later in the hour because I do think Mendoza finishes now the preseason with two interceptions, no touchdowns, but he's made some good throws. He wasn't very good yesterday. Look, there's something to that. We'll get to it in a little bit. We have your final day of keywords to get into this rock, paper, scissors contest and a chance to go to the opener on Monday night.
4: Whoa, it's over after today?
0: Done. That's right. Yes.
4: We're done?
0: A lot to get to here along with something happened in hockey yesterday, Moj. We're still awaiting the term of Cale Makar, but...
3: Also, a guy on the text line says, Moj, I love the Seinfeld reference that Brett and Vic totally missed. There's nothing I hate more than Seinfeld reference guy. Seinfeld reference guy.
0: I see. Here's the thing.
3: I'm just not a Seinfeld reference. Cool, Carl. I'm just not that guy.
0: I'm going to wince when I say this.
3: I'm not that guy.
0: People are going to throw things at me?
3: Yeah.
0: I never understood the Seinfeld
3: thing. I watched it. It was funny. It was okay. It was fine. but I'm not Seinfeld reference guy. What Seinfeld reference did you make?
4: I'm not a big Seinfeld guy, but I loved that scene. I thought it was hysterical.
3: I don't know what you're talking about.
0: I think it's the write-off thing, because it's the only thing I didn't understand.
4: That is correct.
3: Well, the what thing?
0: Write-off.
3: What do you say? I missed it.
4: Kramer goes to Jerry. They write the stereo got broken in shipment. Oh, they'll just write it off. What do you mean write it off? Who writes it? They write it off, right? And Jerry goes to Kramer. He goes, "You don't even know what a write-off is, do you?" And he goes, "Do you?" He goes, "No." He goes, "Well, they do, and they're the ones writing it off." It was in reference to your friggin' survey.
3: See, but here's
4: you
3: know the thing.
4: What? You guys suck. You just but, you don't have the ability to follow a friggin' timeline.
3: Right, so
4: you don't have the ability to follow a discussion.
3: But that didn't seem like
0: what's funny about that.
3: I mean, there's nothing funny about that. So what am I supposed to do? A lot of you are angry that we're not.
4: Well, I think.
3: So what are we supposed to do when somebody makes a Seinfeld reference? Are we supposed to stop everything we're doing and going? What are we supposed to do?
4: I can't help it if you have no sense of humor. Yeah.
0: See, this is like between that, like
4: you're just,
0: that.
4: You're just, I'm surrounded by friggin' idiots,
0: but
4: man.
0: You did that, and Mosier, I don't know where the punchline is. It feels like there, look, you just throw a laugh track in there, then it's really funny, I guess. I don't know. The no soup for you thing, don't really get that one either.
4: Yeah, I thought that
0: a guy
4: sucked.
0: That's just shouting no soup for you, I don't know why that's funny.
4: That was not funny to me.
0: It's like in Big Bang Theory when somebody just yells bazinga, and then they put a laugh track behind it. It's that's not a funny thing.
4: Steven. We're not going to break until you pull up the write-off thing.
0: No.
3: Too much time on the
4: write-off. I'm going to keep my microphone off.
3: If you want to do Seinfeld references, you hang out with Nate and Andy in the afternoon. They do those all afternoon. And all afternoon, I'm like, what?
4: Don't put that on me, Ricky Bobby.
0: All right. Still a lot to get to. Big news from the NHL that we'll get to next.
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16: Mostly quiet here on the morning drive. We have the usual busy spots, but nothing really out of the ordinary, and it's not terribly busy. I-25 is slow through downtown Denver, especially southbound. I-270, a little bit of spotty traffic westbound near Vasquez, and it is jamming up eastbound near York. And then I-70, some slowing westbound approaching Peña. 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

0: If you're not going to post your good scores, what are we doing?
1: This is the most fraudulent thing in the world, and it drives me nuts.
0: Kyle does this too.
1: We're surrounded by frauds, Vic.
0: Just I posted my everyone. Score yesterday. I posted it.
1: Vic shot a 72 yesterday.
0: I posted it.
1: You posted 72, and it drops your handicap by a lot. Well, guess what? You played a good round. That's what happens.
0: You can't just pick and choose when you post.
1: Moshe's like, oh, I shot a 74. I'm not going to do it, though, because I don't usually shoot 74. That's the point.
0: I don't usually shoot that either.
2: You guys know me. I'm the king of leaving a three-footer short. I'm the king of it.
1: Post your scores, Moshe.
2: Okay, timeout, though.
1: Post your scores, Mario. Okay, post your scores, Dante. Post your scores.
2: Wait, Mario doesn't post?
0: Listen.
1: Post your scores, Keith.
2: Do your brothers listen to this program? Do they listen?
3: I don't think they know where
1: I work. Bunch of frauds.
2: I sent you all a very good text yesterday. Very, very good text. But here's the thing, Cater. Let me explain to you. We're playing with the big boss today, right?
0: Yes.
2: Okay. He knows, you know, everybody knows that I'm an 8. At one time I was a 3, but now I'm an 8.
1: It doesn't matter. It doesn't matter.
0: Because if I...

0: Winnipeg's been my home for my entire NHL career. I'm grateful for my time, blah, blah, blah, blah, blah. And then he goes, several months ago, I privately requested a trade. I've tried to handle the situation quietly and respectfully while giving the organization time to explore its options. With training camp approaching, I felt it was important to publicly confirm my request. My position has not changed, and I believe moving on is the best path forward for me and my family. I appreciate everything Winnipeg Jets fans have meant to me throughout my career, and I hope a resolution can be reached soon. In which the Jets responded with a statement of their own saying, Connor has been open with us about his desire for a change. He has been an important part of the Winnipeg Jets organization for many years. We have tremendous respect for what he's accomplished here. While we continue to work through the situation in a thoughtful manner, there is no update at this time. To which I saw a bunch of Avs fans being like, go get him.
1: How much does he make?
0: $8.5 million a year through 2031.
1: Listen.
0: Mackenzie Blackwood's at 5.3.
1: I'm going to remove Mosier from the conversation because he's in that's a tough situation to be in. I respect the situation you're in, Mosier. You can't be doing that when you're calling the games necessarily. But I would make that call in a heartbeat. In a heartbeat.
0: There's one issue.
1: One issue is you got two guys now, basically for the what is the price tag of both of the guys here?
2: Less than what Hellebuck's making.
1: Total?
2: Or no, it's about the same.
1: Yeah. That's the issue.
2: It's two for the price of one.
0: It's less.
2: Okay, less. Okay. So
1: that's the issue.
2: I mean, but it's not much less. You got two for the price of one, essentially.
0: McKenzie's making 5.25, Wedgie's making 2.5.
1: Okay.
2: Okay, so that's we'll call it eight.
1: And how long are they signed? Until
0: Wedgie's done after this year.
2: And McKenzie's got,
0: through 2030, I think.
2: Yeah, he's got three more years.
0: Yeah, 2030.
1: Okay. That's a tough one, man. That's a tough one. Because you go for depth or do you go for top notch talent at the top? I mean, we've talked about this issue with both the Avs and the Nuggets. Are you too top-heavy, right?
2: Right.
1: Can you be top-heavy? What if somebody gets hurt? What if you need that backup to play a lot of games and help you? They got help from the backup last year. They got so much help from the backup became the one.
0: There's there's a number of different questions to this, but let me just roll through a few of these. Number one, Mackenzie Blackwood has a modified no-trade clause. It's a six-team no-trade clause, Moj. Does that mean six teams he will not be traded to or six teams he would allow to be traded to? I don't know the details on that.
2: Six teams that he would not be traded to.
0: So we don't know.
2: By the way, Hellebuck has a full no-movement clause.
0: But he wants out.
2: Correct.
1: He wants movement now.
0: Yes.
2: He wants movement now. Correct. Yeah. But I'm saying they could send him to Edmonton, and he could say no.
0: If Mackenzie Blackwood is on Winnipeg, or if he has Winnipeg on his no trade, well, then that's a non-starter unless you're doing a three-team deal or whatever.
2: I'm not trying to disparage Winnipeg. Okay?
1: Who the hell wants to live there?
0: But they're on everybody's no trade clause?
2: I think maybe. I'm not being a jerk here, but the winters in Winnipeg are pretty significant. And so what I'm saying is that I would guess that they're on a lot of guys, no trades. And that's unfortunate for them because there are some very good people in Winnipeg. I like their GM. I like all their broadcasters an awful lot. They're great people.
0: So that's number one.
1: It's not my fault your weather's that bad. And geographically, you're not situated in the best place.
2: They want to kill Kyle Keefe. You remember what he did?
1: Oh, he went outside in the middle of the winter?
2: He stood in the corner of Portage and Main, which is known as the windiest, coldest intersection in North America. And he said, it's a death sentence in the middle of the freezing snow wind. Well, Winnipeg people took offense to that, and they want to kill him.
1: What? Why'd they take offense to it when it's...
2: Because it's a sense of pride to them, and he's called being in Winnipeg on the corner a death sentence.
1: Cold?
2: What's that?
0: I think it's only adding to their sense of pride of how cold it is.
1: We can handle the cold. We're tougher than you are.
2: Yeah, they called him all kinds of names. Yeah, they called him a wuss. Yeah, all that kind of
1: stuff. Yeah, it doesn't make me want to live there.
0: Okay, so that's the first hurdle is just logistically, no trade clause for Mackenzie Blackwood. How would that work? Secondly, we don't know what the Kale money is yet. And you can say, well, it's only going to be adding like $3 million to your cap table. When you're in a tight spot like the Avs are, $3 million is, I mean, Vic,

0: Is $5 million to the Nuggets cap a big deal right
1: it's
0: now?
1: It's a huge deal. $1 is a huge deal.
0: Yeah. So it is a big deal, especially when you're going to be losing a guy like Lekkonen. You still need to add some other depth pieces to the team in the coming years. So that's a big deal. After what?
2: I was going to send it to Nelly. It got reported on global news in Canada.
0: That's funny.
2: I mean, it went okay, national.
0: Send it to Nelly.
1: Kyle's.
2: Yes.
0: Send it to Nelly, and we'll play it in a second.
1: Okay, it's hysterical. Okay.
0: So the second part of this is, oh, it's only $3 million. $3 million for a team that doesn't have any movement here, cap-wise, is tough. Thirdly, and here's the last thing, the most important last thing, at least to me. Connor Hellebuyck is an American hero now, right?
1: Correct.
0: The performance he put on in the gold medal match was it'll be in lore for American Olympic history forever. Do you want Connor Hellebuyck's numbers the last 3 years in the postseason?
3: Yeah, they're not good.
1: Well, the Avs lit him up. You remember the year with
3: they had to pull the guy
1: Georgiev. Yeah, I mean, the Avs lit him up hard.
0: Mm-hmm. So his first year in Winnipeg, the 17-18 season, they played in 17 playoff games that year. His save percentage was .922. He was awesome. In each year since then, for the most part, it's gotten worse and worse and worse. Here's the last 3 years in the postseason for Connor Hellebuyck. In 2023, .886, .344 goals against in 5 games. In 2024, .870 save percentage, .523 goals against. Last year, in 13 playoff games, his career worst, .866, .308 goals against.
1: Not good.
0: So what do you do with that? For a guy who's obviously very good, we've seen him step up in the Olympics and play really well, but the last 3 postseasons have been terrible.
1: If he got rocked in the Olympic Games, that'd be one thing. But he's shown that when the games are the hardest and there's most on the line, he can perform. But
0: Moshe just gave you when the games are at their hardest.
1: Understood. Well, you also have to consider what's around him too.
0: That's true.
1: Well, again, I'm not going to disparage the Jets. But you recall when the Avs lit him up, right? When Georgie was not good. And we were discussing on this program whether or not you even start Georgie, right?
0: Yeah.
1: To even play him.
0: Right.
1: He won that series.
0: Yes.
1: But what Hellebuyck said is, I can't stop what I can't see. Meaning, the guys in front of him were allowing the Avs to stack the slot and, you know, screen them on every damn shot, so on and so forth, blah, blah, blah, blah, blah.
0: True. All I'm asking is, how much of the postseason numbers come into play when discussing Connor Hellebuyck?
3: Well, listen.
1: Look, they're not going to trade him inside the division anyway.
3: And here's
1: I would be absolutely shocked if they sent him anywhere inside the Central.
3: And you have to ask the fundamental question. The Avs were one series away from playing in the Stanley Cup. Was the reason they did not advance, did it have anything to do with the guys between the pipes? Was it that? If that's not the problem.
0: The Avs?
3: Yeah. If that's not the problem.
1: Not really.
3: Okay.
1: So I guess they could have been. Well, anybody could have locked it down. Yeah. But I mean, no, not really.
3: But
1: Vic,
3: that,
1: no.
3: Is
1: no.
3: that the reason you lost 4-0 to Vegas?
0: You couldn't score against Vegas.
3: So if it's not the reason, then what are we doing here? There are other reasons.
0: That's what I'm asking. But, and again, if you say, hey, Brett, you can have Connor Hellebuyck, would you take him? Yeah. Yes, is my answer. But it's for all of the other variables and factors in this. Is it worth, because it would take, I think, a pretty penny, Moj, to grab him, wouldn't it?
1: Yeah.
0: Is that worth it?
1: It would be a player, a prospect, a first, maybe two first. I mean, it would be a lot.
0: Yeah.
1: Because this guy is regarded as one of the best in the league. He's a friggin' Vezina winner. Can I bring something up here without getting everybody sideways?
0: Yeah.
1: I don't do politics at all. I don't talk about them. I don't want to get into it.
2: When the United States, with the way things have gone between Canada and the United States, and currently going between the two countries, when those U.S. players who play in Canada won a gold medal, they went to Canada and they faced a backlash. In fact, Hellebuck got booed by his own crowd.
3: What do you mean he got booed? Like, upon introduction back in Winnipeg?
2: They acknowledged all the Olympic people. He got booed by the crowd in Winnipeg.
3: Did the Canadians get booed here when we acknowledged the Canadians?
2: No.
3: Okay. Just curious. So,
2: well, Brady Tkachuk won it out of Ottawa.
3: I was in Vancouver.
2: Connor Hellebuck once out of Winnipeg.
0: Austin Matthews.
2: Yeah. Austin Matthews. There are rumors. These guys, listen, and I'm not casting dispersions, and I'm not blaming anybody or anything.
3: Yeah. I will.
2: But when they went back to their teams in Canada, there was to varying degrees, there was a backlash. Now, that being said, some guys probably don't care. Yeah. Some guys maybe really do care. I don't know, but I can see as to where guys would go, man, I'm just a hockey player. Yeah. I'm not in politics. Yeah. Get off my ass. And that's all I'm saying.
3: I'll cast. You won't. I will. I was in Vancouver in, God, what year was that? 2000? 1999? When the Avs were playing Vancouver in the playoffs? And do you remember what happened? Do you remember what happened in Vancouver?
2: They booed our anthem.
3: They booed the national anthem single game.
2: They booed the American anthem a lot.
3: Yeah, but they did it in 99, just like they're doing it in 2025-26. And I'm at the point where, like, what are we doing? What are you doing?
0: It's disrespectful.
4: We must stop the terror. I call upon all nations. Now watch this drive.
3: Okay. No, but seriously,
0: I totally agree.
2: I'm just saying, Hellebuck's 33. I'm sure he wants to try to win. The Winnipeg Jets run. They had their a good run. They have some really good players. And again, I like the people there. I do. He probably wants to win. He can see that his biological clock is ticking like this. And I think if you go home after you win a gold medal, and your home crowd
0: boos you.
2: Yeah. It's got to hurt. It's at least a little bit. Maybe some guys shrug it off. Maybe some guys take real offense. I don't know. But I'm saying, to me, I would have reacted probably even worse than these guys did, but I would have asked for a trade, yes.
0: By the way, if you do get Connor Hellebuck, I don't think there's any question. He's going to have to be better in the postseason.
5: It's time for another Rock Paper Tickets keyword.
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0: That's a key word. It is better in your first and last name to 303-504-0925. Gets you a chance to get qualified for that Rock, Paper, Scissors tournament on Tuesday at Rooftop Social in Rhino. And the winner heads to KC with flights, hotel, and tickets to see the season opener.
2: Dick, look at me in the face. Just look right at my face. That's awesome, by the way. Spell Hellebuck. Don't look. Look at me in the face.
3: Okay. H-E-L-L. E-Y, then they're E-Y, E-B-U-C-K?
2: You're completely wrong.
3: Okay.
2: In fact, I'll give you a spell Bufflin. Remember Dustin Bufflin?
3: Yeah, I have no chance on that.
2: Yeah, you have no
3: B-Y,
2: shot.
3: Some crap in there.
0: H-E-L-L-E-B-U-Y-C-K.
3: Huh?
0: H-E-L-L-E-B-U-Y-C-K. Hellebuck.
3: The hell is that?
2: Do you know how I remember how to spell Bufflin? Bufflin.
3: Yeah.
2: Like B-U-F-F-L-I-N.
3: Yeah, Bufflin. He's a big old boy.
2: You had to spell it like this. Bifuglian.
3: Yeah. Yeah.
2: Fuglian. Fuglian. Bifuglian. B-Y-F-U-G-L-I-E-N. Bufflin. Bifuglian. You know what, Brett?
0: I know the joke you're going to make. Don't say it.
2: Okay.
0: What did you have? Do you have a girlfriend in college that was by Philippines? All right. Look, a lot more to get to this morning. Stick around.
6: Broncos should win the Super Bowl this year, boys. I don't know how else to say it.
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0: 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Shomp

0: All right, so still a lot to get to today. We have two more keywords that we're doing before the end of the show. Every other show has some. But if you guys don't qualify through text, you can just show up to Rooftop Social 6 o'clock on Tuesday. We're picking four people at least to get in this tournament as at-large bids. So go check it out.
1: Let's get it out of the way. All right.
0: Well, hang on. I have a problem here.
1: Oh, God.
0: I don't know how to say this. I want from my ownership groups for teams that I love and adore, I want them to like bleed my teams. I want them to have such a love and adoration. Because yes, we all understand owning a professional sports team in this country is, as we've come to know from multiple sales over the last few years, it's a business venture. It is somewhere that you can put money into something, wait a number of years, it will grow in value. It's an investment. I know that. But at its core, it's a community thing. Even though you might own it, we all kind of, if we live in this community, have a shared stock, we'll say, emotionally within that thing. And I want to know that the people at the top that are in charge feel the same sort of passion towards that team in winning as I do, right? That's a fair thing.
2: Do they want to win?
0: Yes, that's what I want. And the San Diego Padres were just bought by that the philanthropist
2: Jose Feliciano.
0: Feliciano and his wife.
1: Feliz Navidad. Feliz Navidad.
0: So if you guys remember, Kwanzaa Jones was at the press conference with her husband. They bought the team. She said this.
3: We're going to win. We're going to win. Win it all.
0: Little hokey. Little this. But you know what? She just seems to have some passion for the team. I like that.
2: Wants to win. And win it all.
0: Did you guys happen to see the Seattle Seahawks new ownership group? Seahawks were bought for $9.6 billion. It became finalized a couple days ago. They had the press conference. And this new owner, I don't even know his name. What's his name?
2: I don't know his name.
0: Khosla? Vinod Khosla, I believe. So he came to the United States in 1976.
2: Yeah.
0: He said this while being introduced as the new owner of the Seattle Seahawks.
2: Seattle Seahawks is your team.
0: He said this.
4: I also happened to come to this country in 76 when the Steelers were winning the Super Bowl. So actually, I was originally and still am a big Steelers fan.
0: Nope.
4: Also, no. A little known fact, but I still watch all the Steelers games.
0: Nope. Shut up.
1: Jesus.
0: No.
1: Good Lord Almighty.
0: No. I'm telling you guys right now. You guys know how much, because of my father, how much I love the Detroit Lions. If I became the owner of the Denver Broncos, there's no more Lions left. Sorry.
1: Yeah,
0: this is the team now. These are my guys.
1: That's how it works.
0: This is what I do.
1: Yes. It's how it
0: works. You cannot admit you're a fan and you still watch every game of the other team that you're competing with in the league.
1: All right, can I call you a hypocrite now?
0: Please.
1: So what's the difference between that and moving to a city and carrying your transplant allegiances with you?
0: What do you mean? I don't own the team, Vic.
1: But I'm just saying. But what's the difference?
0: Do I root for the Denver Broncos?
1: I'm not pointing to you. I'm pointing to people who
0: You called me a hypocrite. That's a direct point to me.
1: You people who move to a different city and carry your allegiances with such ferocity.
0: Vic, it's easy for you to do this because you lived in Texas. You weren't a Cowboys fan. You love the Broncos. You love the Nuggets.
1: But
0: you were the Mavs fan.
1: But I didn't carry a Broncos flag around with me like some freak in Texas when I lived there.
0: I haven't worn a flag.
1: Yeah, but you know the freaks that live here that carry Vikings flags, Cubs flags.
0: That's
1: what I'm talking about.
0: Vic, you're talking about people who work a 9-to-5 who go home and just want to watch some football on the weekend, mm-hmm. as opposed to somebody who's in the building who owned the team of the team in town.
1: Understood, but where do your allegiances stop? If you live somewhere and your neighbors and everybody in your community, they follow a team and you don't. Why?
0: You've heard me. I've said this multiple times, Vic. I think part of being a good member of a community that you move to is you root for the teams that are in that town. You do, because it's something you all can get behind. Sports are very easy. Teams playing, you root for that team. That's it. It's a very simple thing. But I don't know if you guys saw the video. And Nelly, I can send this to you. I want you guys to watch this. And I want you to play it. Play the audio along with the video. Because it's... this guy, I don't know how to say his name. Vinod Khosla, I'm going to say. It's him, and his son is standing next to him. So if you haven't seen the video, Nelly, if you could pull this up, as he's saying this whole Steelers thing, I want you to watch his son's face. His son is giving him the face of, shut up, Dad, or I'm putting you in a home. You better shut up right now. Mm. He's got that face as, again, you cannot say you're a fan of another team while owning a team in that same league. Mm-hmm. Here you go. This is, watch his son's face on the right side here.
4: I also happened to come to this country in 76 when the Steelers were winning the Super Bowl. So actually, I was originally and still am a big Steelers fan. Also, he's a little known fact, but I still watch all
0: the Steelers. He starts doing a sway.
1: Yeah, he's like, yeah.
0: His mouth starts to like clench up. He's like,
5: go to bed, Grandpa.
0: Shut up.
6: Right there. Is that not Jim from The Office?
0: Yes.
6: Doing a camera turn right there?
0: Yes.
6: He's looking right into the camera. Come on, Dad. Be cool.
1: At the end of the day, it's not the end of the world, right? It's not the end of the world. It's not that big a deal. It's just like, come on. What are we doing?
0: In his first hour of owning this team, they have enough ammunition for anything they disagree with ownership doing. They just need to pull up that clip. God forbid, guys, if they do a trade where they feel like the Steelers got the better end of the deal. Think about it. I mean, seriously, Vic, how would you feel if the Cronkies decided, you know what, we no longer want to own the Nuggets, and they sold it to somebody?
1: Mm-hmm.
0: And that person comes in and goes, I got to tell you, growing up,
5: I was a Raiders fan.
0: No, not Raiders. New owner of the Nuggets.
5: Huge Golden State guy, yeah.
0: Huge Lakers guy. I'm sorry, I lived in Miami during the LeBron years, and I love the Heat. I watch them every night. Now, I'm very pumped to be the Nuggets owner. Don't get me wrong. Like, you would be like, no, you weren't allowed to say that.
1: Let me address a couple things. And this is obviously a very sensitive topic because everybody gets all up in arms over this one about allegiance and loyalty to teams. I'm not anti-loyalty to team. I'm not. But there's a line that you cross, and you know the line. For example, this person writes in, Vic, I moved to Oregon almost 3 years ago. I still have 100% allegiance to Colorado sports teams. I even still listen to you guys every day. Thank you for listening. I have no problem with that. I have no problem with you listening. I have no problem with you having allegiances. I don't know where you live in Oregon. Do you live in Portland? All I'm saying is, if the Denver Nuggets are playing the Portland Trailblazers and your neighbors are all into the Portland game, and if you're one of those guys walking around with Nuggets flags and taunting them and doing this, I just think that you cross a line. That's all.
0: You don't
1: all.
0: Have to be a jerk about it.
1: Yeah, that's all team. I'm saying. I'm saying the line cross. It's just like, you know, you live in this community now.
0: Yeah.
1: You might have allegiances in another community where you were raised. I get it. I really do. I'll answer this question because this person thinks they've got me. Vic, if Italy ever makes it back to the World Cup, you going to root for them? Guys, answer that question, because I've answered it several times.
0: Well, you would root unless
5: they play
0: the
5: U.S.
1: Exactly right.
0: You would root for Italy, but you would root for the U.S.
1: Exactly right. Exactly right. I live in the United States of America. If Italy played the U.S. in soccer, you're damn right I would root for the U.S.
0: Still,
1: and it's not even close.
0: Still feels different. I mean, you've lived the majority of your life here, too. It's not like you moved from Italy 3 years ago.
1: Jacob writes in, Vic is soft as blank. What am I soft? What do you mean soft? I'm just making a claim. That's all. I'm just making a claim. It's very bothersome when you're walking around North Denver, where I was raised, and everybody's from another part of the country, and they got their Cubs flags, their Vikings flags. And then you look and say, No wonder why we're not what we used to be here. Because everybody's rooting for somebody else here. We're a transplant town.
7: I was talking to Judson the other day, owner of Sportsbook, right? We've done shows at Sportsbook the whole night. You got a bunch of locations. And we were talking about college football coming up. And he's like, oh, yeah, you know, and on this day, I mean, there are people here, like Nebraska fans will take over one of his Sportsbook locations for a Nebraska game.
1: Sure.
7: And he goes, the funny part is, they want Nebraska on every television. and they honestly have, I don't know, they have like 30 big giant TVs in the sportsbook by my house.
1: Yeah.
7: And I'm like, he's like, yeah, they want to, he's like, I won't do that, you know, but I'll kind of corral them to this part of the place. Mm-hmm. He goes, but they want it on everything. So that's who we are now. I mean, you've got Iowa fans and Nebraska fans and Notre Dame, and they find their locations and they go there and they set up shop. And
0: they have in every major city, they have places where it's like,
7: well, if you're in Cleveland, do you have, you know, Dolphins fans to go to a Dolphins bar?
0: Yes, they do.
7: You're kidding me.
0: I swear to God.
7: But Denver, Colorado is by far more of a transplant community than Cleveland is.
1: Because I lived here before we got to this point. And that's why it's stunning to me. I lived here when most of my neighbors were rooting for the home teams. Now you walk around, everybody's from somewhere else rooting for other teams. It's freaky to me.
0: I just think, look, at the end of the day, you always root for the teams in the town that you're there with. You can have your own teams and own allegiances and stuff like that. That's fine.
7: My allegiances,
0: but you gotta root for your teams that you live with.
7: I'm dead serious, Brett. The allegiances I had as a no-cal sports fan, like the 49ers were team. The Giants were my team.
0: They're gone. He's been here long enough.
7: I don't give a rat's ass about them anymore.
0: And that's the way it should
7: be. I really don't.
1: That's the way it should be. He lives here. He lives in
7: this
1: community.
7: I'm a Broncos,
1: he
7: raised his Nuggets, family. Abs, Rockies,
0: and that's
7: dude.
0: The way it should be.
7: Period.
0: Do you have a problem with me liking the Lions?
7: Yeah, you suck.
1: I don't have a problem with it. I do have a problem with you talking about it all the time.
0: What do you mean?
1: All the... Hey, listeners of 92.5, does everybody know that Brett Kane is a Lions fan? I'm just curious. Why do we know
0: A Lions fan? When's the last time I mentioned him?
7: In your sleep every day?
1: And I guess, see, when I lived in Austin, Texas, when I lived in Phoenix, I didn't run around telling everybody, argh!
0: True or false, who has mentioned the Lions more?
7: Brett.
0: Is it me or Moshe? In recent memory.
7: Probably me.
0: Yeah.
7: I didn't run around telling people.
1: So Matt, our buddy Matt, you know Matt.
7: Yeah, I know
1: our
7: Matt.
1: Our boss Matt.
7: Yeah, yeah.
1: So if I lived in Green Bay most of my life and the Packers come to town, I shouldn't wear my Packers jersey to the game?
0: No, you can. You can. But if you're my next door neighbor, and everybody on the block is rooting for the Broncos, that week, you're dead to me. It's all. You just die. You die a little sooner to me.
1: That's just
0: the way it is. That's just the way it works.
1: You move to a place, you adopt those teams, you have to root for them, which is why I'll never live in Wisconsin. I'll never do it. I can't.
7: Drone strike.
0: By the way, very nice drone strike. People need to leave first.
7: Okay. Yeah, people out first.
0: The qualifiers. First of all, the 6 a.m. qualifier was Brendan Tucker. So congratulations to Brendan. And this hour's qualifier is Jay Couch.
7: What?
0: Named after furniture. Jay Couch.
1: This person writes in 6520. If you come into my house for any football game, you're doing Bud Light from a Chiefs can. So why do we have a Chiefs fan listening to this radio show on a loyal basis? I'm just curious. What do you gain from listening to a Broncos station, essentially? What is it you gain?
0: When it lives here.
1: Okay, but I get it.
0: The local sports talk radio. Yeah. 303-504-0925 back after this.
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7: Got a crash on I-76 westbound after Federal. It's causing some backups to almost I-25 at this point. It's just pretty slow in that area in general. I-25 itself jamming up southbound near downtown Denver and northbound near I-70. 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
14: Stay tonight. Fight the break of dawn. Come tomorrow. Tomorrow I'll be gone. Stay tonight.
15: So I did what I have done this entire preseason. Broncos final game coming tonight. I watched the Raiders preseason game.
16: Can I get a thank God? Thank God we're through the preseason tonight.
15: I've enjoyed watching the preseason. I want the actual games to start.
17: Oh, my God.
15: Yes.
17: This preseason's been boring as all get out. What are you talking about?
15: Well, here's what I'm telling you. I've watched what I've done this entire preseason. I've watched the Raiders as long as Fernando Mendoza's been in because I want to see. Let's see how this guy plays. So, wasn't great yesterday. He threw another pick. It was a high throw over the middle, tipped pass off of Jalen Naylor's hands, goes the other way for San Fran. Clint Kubiak, after the game, is asked, you know, what's going on with your QBs? What are you going to do? And he said, haven't made a decision yet. A lot of positions we're looking at, basically said nothing. And it kind of goes back to, you know, I have this just this long-standing thought. I know a lot of people disagree. A lot of people smarter than me in football disagree with this. I just think if you're drafting somebody number one overall, maybe you don't have to start him in week one. Okay, fine. But he's got to play. He's got to play this year. And Fernando Mendoza isn't, you know, Anthony Richardson. It's not like he's had 12 starts since high school and then he's learning the game right now. He's been in this thing for a while.
16: They've scored 3 points on his 5 drives this preseason.
15: But let me just give you an example here for a second. There was a big discussion about whether Bo Nix should start the first game of the year, his rookie season, or if you let Stidham start for a while, right? You guys remember that? Jarrett Stidham.
16: Sure.
15: Yeah. Veteran guy in the league.
17: I don't think there was that cry, though. Jarrett Stidham versus Kirk Cousins, a little different.
15: Oh, that's different. Yes, that is different. Kirk Cousins is different than Jarrett Stidham, but there was absolutely a discussion whether Bo Nix should start.
17: I get you.
15: And then if you do that, how long do you commit? You got to commit for at least a little bit, a month, something like that, right? If you go back to the rookie year of Bo Nix, Bo Nix was terrible his first couple of games. He threw four interceptions in his first two games. He did not have a touchdown pass. Do you guys remember when that was? It was the monsoon game against the Jets in week four, where he had 60 passing yards, but he had that weird pass to Cortland Sutton in the back of the end zone. That was his first touchdown of the year, a month in. If you didn't let him live through those struggles in the first month, and he got that start maybe in week five or week six, then you're starting that process later. You probably aren't making the playoffs.
17: I totally understand what you're saying. But for every argument you give me about a quarterback learning on the job, going through the training wheel method, right? Just learning how to fall. I get it.
15: Mm-hmm.
17: There are also quarterbacks who get hurt by starting, who don't pick up, who can't get, I mean.
15: Hurt mentally?
17: Yes. And I'll give you the classic example of one of them. He won the Super Bowl this year.
16: Sam Darnold.
17: Yeah. He was seeing ghosts in New York.
16: Yeah, but Vic, the New York Jets.
17: But wait a second. If he had the opportunity to learn on the job for a year, maybe it's a little different. Maybe, and all I'm saying is, you're not wrong. I just think it's a case-by-case basis.
15: Oh, I think so, too.
17: That's all.
15: But I would say if, and this is just the way I think about it, and it might be stupid, but it's the way that my brain operates. If you're somebody who gets hit with a little bit of a confidence killer because you struggle early in your career, I think, one, your coach needs to probably do a better job of shepherding you along, knowing that this was coming.
17: Or maybe you're not the guy.
15: Or two, maybe you're not cut out for it.
17: Yeah.
15: Maybe this happens no matter what. Like Peyton Manning threw 30 picks his rookie year. He was fine afterwards.
17: John Elway set up under the guard his rookie year. He rallied pretty well.
15: Yes.
17: Some people are. Some people aren't.
15: And I think you have to have a mental fortitude for it, knowing you're going to struggle early.
17: But those quarterbacks you just mentioned?
15: They're all-timers.
17: They're all-timers or Hall of Famers. And also, they didn't have a secondary quarterback that was that great. I mean, Elway played with Steve DeBerg.
15: Yeah.
17: Okay? I mean, Kirk Cousins, I'm not calling him great, but he's a legit starting quarterback in this league.
15: Totally
17: agree. He's been there.
16: You also have the other guys, like Dan Marino comes into the league. Just throws the pig everywhere all the time from day one.
15: But to the Cousins
16: thing, I mean, absolutely zero problems with transition from college to pro.
15: The Cousins thing, people bring up examples of like Mahomes, well, he sat, or Aaron Rodgers, he sat. Well, they got drafted to teams that were making the playoffs that had good quarterback play already. They didn't have to go in.
17: Mahomes sat because the quarterback that played was a good quarterback.
15: Aaron Rodgers sat because Brett freaking Favre was in front of him.
17: And that's why Fernando Mendoza should sit. Because he plays on a team with a good quarterback.
15: But there's a but here. The teams were also good. With Mahomes and Aaron Rodgers.
17: Yes.
15: They were playoff teams.
17: Good point.
15: The Raiders, even with Kirk Cousins, are not a playoff team.
17: Well, then why are they going out to get Kirk Cousins?
15: I think it's to have somebody who could be a good mentor. And I don't think that Kirk Cousins has the ego of somebody that's going to be like, I'm not helping the rookie. I think that helps. But to me, it's just a matter of, if you're drafting a quarterback that high, most of the time it's because your team stinks. You're just not very good. And in that case, I would just tell him, go out, play your game. If you make a mistake, we'll learn from it. We're trying to win ball games, but this is our training right now for a year or two down the line. Right. They have the ability with Cousins to sit him down, but I guess here's my question. Do you think Mendoza is going to start at some point this year?
16: Yeah, I'm sure he will. Yeah.
15: When do you think that will be?
16: Well, they're not going anywhere. So, Brett, I don't know. They're not going to the postseason. There's no delusions of grandeur.
15: A month, 6 weeks, 8 weeks?
16: I don't know. Coop, he'll feel it out, I'm sure, as they go along. But the guy's going to play. I mean, you're talking about starting. Like, being named the starter, like, week seven or something like that? That's completely impossible to predict. But he will play this year.
15: The weird thing about Cousins is he literally did this exact same thing the previous season. He started in Atlanta. He was bad. They went to Penix. And my whole thing was like, I know that Penix got hurt, but Do you think Penix could have maybe gotten more seasoning earlier? Did it really help him all that much by waiting 8 weeks as opposed to starting game one? That's my question.
16: Good point.
15: If you're going to sit a guy, then you want to sit him for a year. That makes way more sense
16: to me.
15: Regardless of circumstance, like, we're going to draft him. He's going to sit here and watch for a season.
16: Right.
15: That makes sense. If you're going to sit him and start him in week six, I don't get that at all.
16: Okay. So either start him or let him sit.
15: Yes.
16: Okay. When we go back to Mahomes, you realize his first action, Patrick Mahomes, and by the way, the Chiefs traded up to get him.
15: Yeah.
16: Out of Tech.
15: Yep.
16: They traded up to 10 to get him. Vic, do you recall Patrick Mahomes' first game?
17: Yeah, it was in Denver at the end of the season, and I know what you're going to say again because we had Aqib Talib on the radio show.
16: Correct. It was week 17.
17: Uh-huh.
16: They'd had the playoffs secured. Fourth seed, they're locked up.
15: Yeah.
16: We're going to chill Alex Smith today. Hey, sit down over here. Wait, everything's already wrapped up. We'll let the kid play. Uh-huh. Week 17. And what did Aqib Talib say? You asked him, hey, Aqib, what'd you see out of Patrick Mahomes last night? Because it was like the next day. Nelly, I'm not sure you can find that clip. We have people coming to the program every day who probably have never heard what Aqib Talib said.
9: So when I see his ass in Atlanta, I'm going to beat his ass.
15: That's not what he said.
9: Our plan was to do what we do. You know what we do.
16: That's
9: who we did.
15: Also not what he said.
16: That's not what he said.
17: Greatest soundbite of all time.
15: He said, I saw enough from Mahomes to know that Alex Smith isn't going to start anymore.
16: No, he goes,
15: something along those lines.
16: What'd you see out of Mahomes? He goes, I saw enough to know that Alex Smith is going to be a free agent.
15: Yeah.
16: that's exactly what he said. And so did it help him to sit? And by the way, Alex Smith was playing good football. He was a good quarterback before his leg exploded. But what I'm saying is that you already had a good quarterback. Did it benefit Mahomes to sit that entire season, get one start at the end and nothing?
15: It might have. I don't know. It could have. Or could Mahomes had a couple of bad first week one and two and then exploded for four touchdowns in week three? Like, maybe.
16: Brett, I think you have to know who you are as a football team. If Clint Kubiak and Mark Davis know who they are as a football team, then they would start Mendoza right away, I think, and get him reps. Because they're not going anywhere with Kirk Cousins or without Kirk Cousins. They're not going to the postseason. So if it was me, and I was really honest with myself about who I am as a franchise at this moment in time, I would play Fernando Mendoza and throw him to the wolves and learn on the job. That's what I would do.
17: But given the situation in
16: the
17: division.
16: But I don't give a crap. I don't like the Raiders. I don't... Whatever.
15: Yeah, but this is just philosophy towards what you want in football. Like, what do you think the best approach is?
16: Well, there was never a doubt, though, that Bo Nix was going to be the starter.
15: There was doubt.
16: Only because Stidham thought he was battling for the job.
15: It was this exact same discussion.
10: It was no, it wasn't.
16: It was fake.
10: Yeah, it was a fake thing.
16: God, you're so dumb sometimes.
10: Are you that
16: God, you're
10: naive?
16: Obtuse. You're so obtuse.
10: Guys, does this happen in Nebraska? Does naivety just fall?
15: I remember talking
10: nobody in their right mind thought Bo Nix was not going to be the starter day one.
16: You're so obtuse.
15: I remember talking. Is Jeff Leywald a dumb person? Because
16: he's an absolute idiot.
15: We talked to him every week, and he said this over and over again, that he didn't think it was a good idea for him to start right away.
16: Okay, well,
17: I don't care what Jeff thinks. We all knew that Bo Nix was going to be the starter.
16: Okay.
17: He was playing with Jarrett Stidham. This isn't Kirk Cousins. Sorry, all due respect.
16: It's not Alex Smith. And again, no offense, he's not Alex Smith. Let's set a baseline here, Vic. Nice hair. Let's set a baseline. At 8:14 in the morning on this Friday, August 28th.
17: Okay.
16: Here's the baseline.
17: All right.
16: You're dumb.
17: All right. Just what
16: Brett,
17: you're...
16: Brett, you...
17: Right, we've established
16: you
17: he's
16: are,
17: dumb.
16: He's
17: we've established he's
16: dumb. Dumb as a stick.
17: Look at Mark Mosier right now and what he's wearing. You're clearly off your rocker today.
16: Okay, thank you.
17: You're dumb.
16: Okay.
17: You're completely insane today.
16: All right.
17: So I'm the only one with any degree of sanity on this show this morning. And I feel a lot of responsibility.
16: What a friggin' burden Vic has today. Oh, my God. The weight of the world's on Vic because he's doing a radio show with two blooming idiots. Oh, my Lord.
11: Dude, sit right back and you'll hear a tale
15: of a faithful trip. Here's what I don't get.
12: This is for you, Moj, by the way. Nice hat.
16: The ship. The mate was a mighty sailor.
15: Why was Jarrett Stidham disappointed when he lost the starting job if he knew he wasn't winning the starting job?
10: Because it was all made up. It was just
15: well, a he's in the room.
12: Yeah, but you got to keep him. Yeah, listen, you got to keep him down a little bit. You know, don't throw the job to the rookie. And Sean Payton is not about just throwing jobs to rookies. You got to play the game. There was never a doubt that Bo Nix was going to be the guy.
13: Every single person who understands football knows going into that training camp, Bo Nix's rookie year, no matter where he was on the depth chart, no matter how many reps he took, everybody watching, understanding the game, knew he would be the starting quarterback of the Denver Broncos. The end.
12: That's
15: I pined for it.
12: Okay. If you want to go back in time, get in your Doc Brown DeLorean, go back in time, I want to rewrite history, go ahead. You know what? I wish you could go back a couple, 3 years ago and just listen to your own face talk and listen to what we said because he was going to be the starting quarterback.
15: Okay.
12: I would encourage it. I mean, okay. If anybody's got any sort of philosophy on time travel, take care of our boy here, please.
15: We have another keyword coming your way, a chance to get you qualified for that rock, paper, scissors contest to get in the building in Kansas City for the opener.
12: Okay. Brad from Canada. Brad's in Ontario right now. Brad is in Ontario right now. Or he's...
18: His phone, is this America?
12: His phone number. Brad, we've got a text in here. Brad's from Canada, from Ontario. He says, geez, take it easy on Brett.
15: No, that's not, that's fine.
12: Brett.
18: Sorry, I thought this was America.
12: No, Brett, I don't know where you're from in Ontario. I don't know. But no, we don't take it easy on Brett when he's that dumb. No, we don't. We point out the dumbness, we jump on the dumbness, and we encourage him to not be as dumb in the next segment. That's how we roll.
13: That's how we do it here. Don't be dumb. That's how we teach. Like Mosier. Don't be dumb. And yet, every segment with that hat, you continue to be dumb. It's okay. Eventually, you won't be dumb.
12: Yeah, but I look good.
15: 303-504-0925. Back after this.
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7: A crasher on I-270 eastbound reported in between York and Vasquez. It's causing some pretty big delays through there, about a 15-minute delay. And then on I-270 westbound, it's jammed up like it normally is between Quebec and Vasquez. I-25 also busy in both directions near I-70. 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

0: award coming in the next 20 minutes, so stay tuned for that.
1: Can I say one thing? It's Friday today, so today we're a little bit loose.
2: I don't like the tone of the show already.
1: Broncos preseason finale is tonight against the Minnesota Vikings.
3: We'll see. I mean, do I talk to you guys tomorrow?
4: No.
3: All right. He probably won't play in this game.
1: Okay. He's not.
3: All right. Let's not go through everyone else.
0: So Bo's probably not.
1: He's not going to play. I don't even know who Minnesota's going to play. Who are they going to play?
3: I don't know.
1: Because the guy who's playing the most in the preseason is this kid named Max Brosmer. I don't even know who that is. He played at Minnesota. He was a Golden Gopher, but I don't even really know who this kid is. Is he the kid that came to see you and beat up the Buffs a couple years ago with those gold helmets?
2: I don't think so, because Coach Sanford, Mike Sanford, was the offensive coordinator of that team many years ago when they came up and put that number on him. I don't think he can go that far back. Who knows?
1: Okay.
2: Ask him.
1: I don't know. I just want to get through this game healthy, Brett. I want the Broncos to be healthy through this game.
2: Yes.
1: And let's go.
2: Yeah, I'm watching Hard Knocks.
1: Don't tuck Riley Moss into a corner, bubble wrap him.
2: Totally agree. Knock on wood, I'm watching Hard Knocks. And through last week's taping, they had two key players go down with injury.
0: The Bobo one.
2: The Bobo ACL in a practice. Yeah. And then Bud Clark, their second round pick, he went down with a fractured ankle in the preseason game.
0: Yeah.
2: And you're watching the pain on these kids' faces and understand how much time they now. How much of an opportunity is lost?
0: Well, that episode started with Bobo talking to his coach, and he's like, hey, I need you to gear it up. Cooper Kupp's not at practice. I need you to turn it on.
2: Exactly.
0: And he goes, oh, I got you, coach. I got you. And then goes down with the knee injury. Yeah,
2: and,
0: it sucks.
2: And you know what? When we watch those injuries from afar, as we watch on television, and you see a person go down, you're like, oh, it can't be that bad. But then when they're mic'd up, and they go, did you hear what he was
0: saying? Yeah.
2: It felt like he was going to die.
0: Mm-hmm.
2: I mean,
0: well, I'm sure it's that combined with the my season's lost, you know it right away. How does this affect my career? I know.
2: Like when Clark broke his ankle on Hard Knocks in the middle of the game, and he got stepped on or something.
0: Yeah.
2: And the second it happened, he goes, "Oh, it's broke. My blank is broke. It's broke."
0: Yeah.
2: And everybody's turning. He knew right away.
1: Yeah.
2: It's broke. You ever broken something?
0: A toe and a finger.
2: You know right away.
0: Yes.
2: I remember both ankles.
1: Vic,
2: you know right away.
0: Yep.
2: It's broke.
1: It's got to be, what year was it? 20? When the Avs lost to Minnesota in the first round, that sucked. And Barley gave up 4 one-goal leads in that game 7. Nita Ryder scored. Ah, just that killed me.

0: Well, that, but health is the number one thing.
1: Did you guys see what Shannon Sharp said about the Pro Bowl being X'd out? He was like, he's mad about it.
0: Why?
1: So he compared it to the NBA All-Star game, and he goes, the NFL players, and you NFL players, that's responsible for this, that played the last decade, you ought to be embarrassed, because that's something that's been going on before your parents were born, and you all ruined it, you ended it, so be proud of yourself, because that's what you've done. He really likes the Pro Bowl. He hates that they didn't show effort. And can I defend the guys playing now? Am I allowed to do that in the face of Shannon Sharp, who is a Hall of Famer? Which is, I don't think anybody wants to risk getting hurt for a game that doesn't matter. It's the same thing you were just talking about with the game tonight. Mm-hmm. It's the third preseason game. Yeah. It is good prep for the season. But your big thing is, like, nobody get hurt, okay, because so this game doesn't matter.
2: I don't disagree. Then why did Shannon and his ilk risk getting hurt for a game?
1: I just think it was different. I think it was different. I don't know.
2: What was different?
1: Money, for one.
2: What do you mean money? They, relatively speaking, they were making the same money 20 years ago as they are today, relatively speaking. So what's different?
1: I don't know. I think
3: relative to
1: maybe as a society, we have been a lot different about, quote, unnecessary risks or something like that.
2: I think you're spot on.
1: Yeah.
2: I think you're spot on. I think, and this is where we're going to be called boomers. Here we go. Bring it on, all you boomers. But that's exactly what it is.
1: Hey, man,
2: unnecessary risks.
4: Okay, boomer.
1: I was the guy that was saying, as much as I love the Four Nations and the Olympics, that I hold my breath every time they go out there and play, because I'm like,
0: But those guys,
1: if McKinnon gets blown up and his knee snaps in half, Moj, like
0: those, but those guys want to play those.
1: I understand.
0: They're desperate to play those games.
2: Why was the NBA All-Star game much more intense in the 80s and 90s than it is today?
0: You know, Vic, those guys wanted to win. They were, I don't know.
2: What's the difference?
0: They were competitors. They wanted to beat the other guys. I don't know.
2: You can't say it was money, because money's relative. They were making a lot of money then. It's not money. So it's the same argument.
0: Well, yeah, guys today have been programmed to protect themselves. Guys today have been programmed to, you've got to take. I mean, Peyton Watson is a perfect example of that. That's number one. Protect yourself so you can get the bag or whatever. See, that's what guys today have been programmed to do.
2: I agree. That Peyton episode, that whole thing about the agent advising him and all that, I will contend to you that would not have happened 20, 30 years ago.
1: No way. Well, can I just give you guys something from a load management standpoint? And I know I've mentioned this on the air before, but for those who have missed it, it's remarkable. Karl Malone played in the league for 19 years. Here's Karl Malone's games played throughout those 19 years. 81, 82, 82, 80, 82, 82, 81, 82, 82, 82, 82, 82, 81, 49, 82, 81, 80, 81.
0: Jeez, good Lord
1: Almighty. He didn't miss a game. Didn't miss a game. There's no load management. Even when they're playing at the end of the year, they're locked into seating. He still played. Like, it was just different. I don't know.
2: It's like anything else in life. Once one person, and usually a star player, starts a trend, right? Once you start a trend, other people follow. And the trend has been, well, I got to take it easy. You know who started this trend? Do you know who started the load management trend, the take it easy trend? Who do you think it was? I'll give you guys a couple.
0: LeBron.
2: No?
5: It was Greg Popovich and the Spurs.
2: Exactly right. Nelly, come over here. You should be hosting the show. He's exactly
1: right. Nelly, come get a kiss.
0: Was it Duncan? Who was it?
2: It was the coach.
0: But who did he? I mean,
2: Manu, his players, everybody. The coach. So everybody wants to blame the players. Don't blame the players. Usually it's somebody else that does this. Greg Popovich is the guy who started the sit-down trend. He would go to cities and not even play his guys.
0: Yeah, you know, now that you bring it up, I do remember that.
2: He would go to cities on the second game of a back-to-back, all five starters sit.
0: Yeah, I do. You know what, Vic? I do recall that. Now that you mention it, you're
2: and
0: right.
2: And so everybody blames the player now. Well, the players take notes, say, okay, well, it worked for the Spurs. They won a bunch of championships. Holy crap. We should be doing that. Don't blame the player. Blame the coach.
5: Well, I mean, at the end of the day, it's just really an issue of safety and keeping the players safe.
3: Here we go.
4: It's time for another Rock, Paper, Tickets keyword.
6: Safety.
7: 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I read somewhere where we moved him.

0: 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And I don't know who wrote the article or not. He's playing nickel. He's playing corner.
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2: It's been a tell, by the way, and I hate that I just found it now with only one keyword left after this. By the way, the keyword is safety. So text that in your first and last name to 303-504-0925.
3: When
2: Nelly jumps in and he does a, well, you know, when he starts with a well, you know a keyword's coming. So safety. And your first and last name to 303-504-0925.
3: By the way, that's a song.
2: Gets you a chance to get qualified for the Rock, Paper, Scissors tournament at Rooftop Social on Tuesday. And then if you win that tournament, you're heading out to KC with flights, hotel, and tickets to see Denver take on KC on Monday night to open the year.
3: Nelly, I just texted you something. Please bring that up. I don't know how to feel about this. This is how my brain is working on this Friday. Okay? You got it, Steven? Wait, Steven. Don't forget to make a wish. You got it?
4: Well, I mean, Mosher, you can dance if you want to.
3: Okay, so
4: you can leave your friends behind.
3: Bring it up. I don't know how to feel about this. Because I like it and I hate it at the same time. I don't know what to do. I'm in a real friggin' pickle here, Brett.
5: What are you talking about?
2: Yeah, come on,
3: let's
2: go.
3: Can you just spit it out? Well, I'm waiting for Steve to bring it up. And if he does, then you'll understand what I'm talking about. God, you're slow, Nelly.
4: Maybe I'll come back in the next segment with your song. He wants me to play a song here. I'll play it later, man. Let's move on with the show.
5: So just behind the curtain. Mosher tried to get Nelly to play a song. You probably can't find the song. The entire show came to a stop.
2: Yes, because grinding halt.
5: It didn't work, and now Mosher...
3: I screwed it up. Yeah, it's... Well, Steve is slow. If Steve was faster, it would have worked.
2: Don't you blame this on Steve.
5: No. Steve, well, here's what you got to do next time he does that.
3: Just go suck on your flute.
5: Steve,
3: you're blowing it, man.
5: Next time he does
4: that's what you're supposed to do. You're supposed to blow a flute.
5: Ignore him. Just ignore the song references.
2: Steve kind of did. He did.
5: We've had meetings about this.
2: He did.
4: No, I did, Vic. I followed instructions.
2: He gave him the stiff arm. He gave him the old Heisman.
4: It's a good song, though, Mo. Just save it for later.
2: Going back to more careful approach towards things. I remember when the pitch count stuff started in baseball, it was basically, I'm not even kidding, I think this is where it stemmed from. When I was, 8, 9 years old, it was mid to late 90s, they started doing that with kids in Little League.
3: Mm-hmm.
2: It was
3: really?
2: Like pitchers.
3: You're kidding.
2: It's like, you pitched on this day, you can't pitch again until this day, and you can only throw this many pitches.
5: What did that stem from?
2: These kids at like 10, 11 years old are having elbow surgeries, and they're snapping off curveballs, and coaches are like, you aren't throwing curveballs until you're 12 years old
3: When I pitched as a kid.
2: And then that just kept going, and they'd be like, if you did have an elbow injury, well, now you're at 100 pitch count in the MLB. And
3: when I pitched as a kid, they encouraged us please do not try to throw any breaking stuff. Please do not.
5: So you pitched the same miles per hour as a 8-year-old as you do today?
3: What are you smiling about? I've just about had it. Today.
2: I just want to see.
3: No. I've just about had it. I'm at my wits. I am on the verge right this second. I'm just letting you know. I'm being completely honest and transparent. I'm on the verge. I'm on the edge. They encouraged us not to throw breaking stuff as a kid because your elbow would get jacked. And now that's true. That's obviously a long time ago before your time, but it's kind of always been that way. Now guys, look, the guys who are going to play tonight for the Broncos, they want to make the team. I mean, Red Murdoch is going to be out there busting his hump. I mean, this guy's playing good football, but he needs that last bit on. And everybody, even if you get cut on Sunday, you want some tape that shows, you know what, I can play in this league. Maybe not for this team right now because they're stacked, but I can play. And so that's what these guys are going to be playing for.
5: Remember what we said also about this final preseason game. Beware of the veterans who play deep into these games.
2: Yeah.
5: They are borderline cut.
3: Hey, Drew Sanders better be on the field.
2: Hang
3: on. I'm telling you, this guy's in trouble.
2: Cortland's not going to play.
3: No.
2: And Waddle's not going to play. At least late into the game. I don't know if they're going to play early. Late in the game, they're playing. And Pat Bryant's not going to play late in that game. Is Troy Franklin?
3: Yes.
2: Is Marvin Mims? Maybe. If he's going to play,
5: I wouldn't play Marvin Mims.
2: Yeah, it's hurt.
3: Troy Franklin's
2: going to
3: play.
2: Is Troy Franklin going to play late?
3: Yes.
5: Not necessarily.
2: I'm just curious if you think he will or not.
3: I bet he wants to. He hasn't. His training camp and his preseason has been sort of Meh.
2: Leggy told us yesterday, if there's one guy who's losing reps because of Jalen Waddle, Troy Franklin. That's the guy. Just quickly here. Remember we were talking about number one quarterbacks and if you play them right away or not or blah, blah, blah. Does it ruin their confidence? Does it do this and that? Let me just go through a few. You tell me if it did this or not. Just recently. Caleb Williams. Doesn't seem so.
6: No, he had to play.
2: Bryce Young.
6: You know, he made the playoffs last year. There was a time where Bryce Young looked like he couldn't play. Couldn't play day.
2: They benched him.
6: He was done. Yeah. He rallied last year.
2: Trevor Lawrence.
6: That's a success story. But
2: Joe Burrow?
6: Yeah.
2: Kyler Murray?
6: I don't think he could play.
2: That's the thing. I just don't think he's good. Baker is really interesting.
6: He was subject to the whole Cleveland thing.
2: But he made the playoffs.
6: Yeah, I know. But sometimes you fall into a franchise where nothing seems to work.
2: Yeah. Here's some other ones, just real quick.
3: You remember how bad the Browns were, and it was it was a great promotion. Budweiser, Bud Light at the time, remember? They had all of those coolers around Cleveland, right? Mm-hmm. And they were locked. You recall that? Stocked with booze or beers. And
2: he unlocked it by winning.
3: He won a game. All of a sudden, they sent the magic code, and all the coolers unlocked for free beer. That was a brilliant thing, but he did that.
2: I'll just go back to 2000 real quick. Goff.
3: What's the question again?
2: Just guys who were number one overall picks that started right away that worked or didn't
3: Goff has had a good career, yes.
2: Yes. Jameis. Jameis played a lot of football.
3: Yeah. And by the way, I like Jameis as a dude.
6: He didn't become what I think he and others hoped he'd become.
2: I don't think that was from, like, starting him right away, though. Okay. You know what I mean?
6: Are you saying did it ruin his career by starting him right away?
2: I don't think it did. Just think Jameis was a guy who's going to throw 30 picks no matter what. Then it's Andrew Luck.
3: Stud.
2: Cam Newton.
3: Stud.
2: Sam Bradford.
3: Not stud.
6: Not good.
2: Stafford.
3: Stud.
2: Then Jamarcus Russell. Yucky.
3: Not stud.
2: Alex Smith.
3: Pretty good player.
2: Eli.
3: Yep.
2: Carson Palmer. David Carr. Michael Vick.
3: David Carr's an interesting one.
2: That one might be the best case. And for him, he almost got ruined because they couldn't protect him. And that's a different thing.
6: You're talking about just number one overall picks.
2: Yes, those are all number ones. Because those guys typically start.
3: But David Carr had some very good games.
2: Did he? All I remember David Carr was he just got blown up every time he dropped back to pass.
3: Was he not an MVP candidate before his leg exploded with the Raiders?
2: Derek Carr is what you're
3: thinking. Derek Carr.
6: Yeah, David was the Houston.
3: Oh, David was the Houston. He got dead.
2: Yes.
3: I blew it. Sorry. Damn it. Guyliner was an MVP candidate.
2: Oh, Derek Carr was good.
3: Good
2: David,
3: player.
2: David really was.
3: No, David in Houston, dude, he got destroyed every single week. He was like Cutler in Chicago. They couldn't protect him, and he got blowed up.
2: Listen to this for a second. David Carr was sacked 76 times his rookie year.
6: Mm-hmm.
2: 68 times his fourth year in the league.
6: Ghosts.
2: Goodness gracious.
6: I mean, again, I think the best example of not forcing a quarterback through a bad team in a bad season is the kid who won the Super Bowl last year.
2: Yeah. That argument is like, is that because
6: he was seeing ghosts as a member of the Jets.
2: Team you're drafted to matters too, man. God, that matters.
6: Seeing ghosts as a member of the Jets.
2: Team you're drafted to matters too, man. God, that matters. 303-504-0925. Oh, by the way, next.
3: Okay.
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19: Oh, by the way, stories around sports in the world we feel like you should be aware of.
20: Let me start here. Did you see this? Dejan Labrie Love, 35 years old. The United States Attorney's Office in the District of Oregon announced this week that two men were arrested and charged with conspiracy to commit wire fraud. One of the men posed as a player for the San Francisco 49ers and ran a scheme that defrauded at least 26 women out of more than $1.3 million.
21: So this is a catfish scheme, essentially.
20: Yeah, he met most of his women on dating apps. Used several names, John Love, Dejan Love, Avril Lito Love.
21: And then got them to do what? How does he make 1.6, 1.3
20: he's
21: million?
20: He's got pictures of himself in 49ers gear, standing next to Ferraris and stuff. The scheme relied on Love's creation of fictitious personas and display of lavish lifestyle, which Love presented to his victims both in person and on social media website. He convinced many of them They were in sincere romantic relationships with love.
21: So how did he make the $1.3 million?
20: Give me some money, I'll invest it for you.
21: So he asked these women via catfishing methods, give me money, I'm a player in the NFL,
20: correct.
21: I will invest that money. Listen, are these people stupid?
20: If they didn't have money, he would urge them to take out loans.
19: How do you...
20: I don't know, man.
19: How do so many people get got with this stuff?
20: I don't know.
19: Like that whole TV show Catfish about, you know, the 65-year-old woman who lives at the house by herself that pretends to be some young lady. How many stories do you have to hear of this before you're like, I'm not communicating with people online unless I see your face. I need to see your face, please.
20: When I read the article, I'm like, no way.
21: The one thing to communicate,
20: but the guy
21: wanted to send money.
20: The guy was...
19: Well, that's, most of those episodes, though, had them sending money to the person.
21: Here, you want some money?
20: The guy was pretty convincing. He had, like, his 49ers gear on, a real 49ers helmet.
21: Why would I give you money?
20: I don't care. I don't know.
21: Hey, I love you. Send me money.
19: Hey, oh, by the way, did you guys see... So, Dallas Cowboys wide receiver Jordan Hudson, Kansas City Chiefs linebacker Wesley Bisant, Chiefs wide receiver Omari Evans are among 41 players listed on this restraining order out of Dallas. And a Dallas judge has signed an order yesterday that prohibits the NCAA, the SEC, and Greg Sankey from stopping athletes from coming back to college. Now, I don't know what this means.
21: Oh, boy.
19: Can I ask a real question here? Does the law and a judge have the final say over what the SEC wants out of its conference?
21: I don't know the answer.
19: So the judge says, as long as they would have been eligible to continue playing college sports in the following semester if they had a fifth year of eligibility, they are eligible today. That's what his ruling said. But if you're a conference, you can just, can't you just say, I don't have to take this guy in? Like, how about this? If I wanted to play for Texas baseball right now, or whatever, and I just found a judge that said, you have to make him play for Texas baseball, couldn't Texas be like, but it's our choice.
21: Yeah.
19: It's our choice whether we want him here or not. There's no judge that says you have to be.
20: Lane Kiffin wants the player. And the judge says he can have the player. He's going to get the player.
19: Well, the SEC is now talking about if they continue, if, and I don't know if this is directly towards Lane Kiffin, but they said if you bring those guys on your roster, you will be banned from postseason play. So no SEC championship, and I don't know. This is so weird.
21: Until another judge chimes in and says, well, no, you got
19: a
21: lot of...
19: a good kid.
21: Good kid. No, I don't know the answer. Hey, Michael Lorenzen, by the way, Michael Lorenzen, who was previously with the Rockies, he was let go. Man, that season didn't work for him. Signed by the Toronto Blue Jays to help shore up their bullpen. And I'm thinking to myself, why? Blue Jays are in last place in their division.
19: So find a guy, maybe can stick around on the cheap. I don't know.
21: Baseball's so crazy with that.
19: Well, dude,
21: guys come and go.
19: But we've seen guys, especially here, guys who have worked elsewhere that don't work here or don't work here and work elsewhere. I mean, Wade Davis was a prime example, right? He was locked down in KC. Comes over here, not so much. You guys want to hear some of the wildest stats heading into this NFL season? Did you know the Bears, in 106 seasons in the NFL, have never had anybody throw for over 4,000 yards in a season?
21: You're kidding. McMahon he didn't have a productive couple seasons. He was good. He won games, but the production wasn't there. That was all Walter Payton.
20: It was Payton. It was Willie Gault. Yeah. It was all those guys.
21: So who was the most productive Bears quarterback of all time?
19: And Caleb Williams last
21: Caleb
19: year.
21: Caleb Williams season?
19: Last year, and he still didn't get to 4,000 yards. Wow.
20: Vince Evans.
21: Yeah, I don't know how productive he was.
20: No, he wasn't.
19: But do you think that gets broken this year? Does Caleb throw for $4,000?
21: If anybody's going to do it, it's Ben Johnson. And his,
19: well, you would think.
21: Yeah.
20: God, when I lived in Chicago, it's when Jim Harbaugh was young. You know who their quarterback was as well? Mike Tomczak. Remember Mike Tomczak?
21: Remember when Jim Harbaugh and Tomczak would wear the black cleats?
20: Yes.
21: To go with the
20: I thought it was good. Yeah.
19: Let me just give you a couple more real quick. It's not heading into the season, but just a couple. The Panthers have never recorded back-to-back winning seasons in franchise history. And they won't this year either because they went 8-9 last year. So they've never done that.
13: Okay.
19: Tom Brady never played in a game his entire career where he was mathematically eliminated from the playoffs going into the game.
13: Are you serious? That is crazy. Wow. That is stunning.
19: Never.
13: That's amazing.
19: Last one. There's more on here, but I'll just stop here. During the entire 2014 regular season, the Kansas City Chiefs did not throw a single touchdown to a wide receiver.
13: Wait, so the entire preseason? What?
19: No, the entire regular season in 2014, the Chiefs did not throw a touchdown to a wide receiver.
13: That's impossible.
17: Well, the running backs must be tight ends and running backs.
19: Hold on. Here's where the touchdowns came from. Alex Smith was the quarterback. He had 18 touchdowns that year. 5 went to Jamal Charles. 5 to Travis Kelce. 4 to Anthony Fasano, tight end. 2 to Joe McKnight. 1 to Anthony Sherman, their fullback. And 1 to Nile Davis, another running back.
20: So Alex Smith did not hit a wideout for a touch all year.
19: The entire
20: season.
19: That
20: seems impossible.
19: By the way, their receivers on that team were Dwayne Bowe, DeAnthony Thomas. Remember him out of Oregon? He was a player at Oregon. Albert Wilson, Donnie Avery, Jason Avant. Yeah, not a single touchdown.
13: Here's an easy trivia question for you guys. Name the only two quarterbacks to play their final games ever as Super Bowl champions.
20: Well, one is Peyton Manning.
19: And John Elway.
13: Yeah, and they both played for the Denver Broncos. Think about that. Hall of Fame quarterbacks to win their final games in the Super Bowl.
19: Right off in the sunset?
13: Right off into the Hall of Fame. And they both played for the Denver Broncos.
20: Oh, by the way, how do you guys feel about bowl games? Too many bowl games, not enough bowl games?
19: Well, I'm unbothered by bowl games.
13: The Pop-Tart Bowl and all that drama that came with it.
19: But it doesn't bother me. It's just like, the Pop-Tart? I don't have to watch it.
20: The jumping in the toaster and then coming out through the thing? I think it's kind of cool.
13: I think if they aligned these bowl games with sort of the road to the championship, if these bowl games became those games, then they'd have some semblance of order. Now there's too many bowl games. Why don't they make those bowl games, the non-traditional bowl games, the first round of the playoff run?
19: Well, they're getting towards doing that.
20: Are you ready? After a nearly decade-long hiatus, the SDCCU Poinsettia Bowl is back.
19: Poinsettia Bowl, I remember that.
20: So it'll feature a revamped Pac-12 team.
13: Mm-hmm.
20: Or should we call it just Pac-State?
19: Pac-State, yeah.
20: Because they're all state colleges, right? Or whatever they are. Against the team from either the ACC, Big 12, or Big 10. It's going to be played at San Diego's Snapdragon Stadium on December 23rd.
19: One more on the way out, Nelly. You got one?
22: Oh, by the way, yesterday the Braves beat the Dodgers. And final score was 1-0. Check this out. Their only run was a leadoff homer. And they won 1-0. That hasn't happened for the Braves since September 2nd, 1889.
19: Yeah.
22: Back then, they were the Boston Bean Eaters. Beats, Beans, Battlestar Galactica. And they beat the Indiana Hoosiers.
20: That's crazy. That's
22: funny. And then also...
20: Wait, was Jack Glasscock in that game?
22: He may have been. I'll have to look into that for you. But also, Chris Sale, he had himself a heck of a night. He struck out 11, pitched a complete game shutout. Here's a little snippet
13: of his... He hit 100, too.
22: Exactly, he hit 100, and here's him being asked about that in the postgame.
23: You threw a pitch over 100 miles per hour for the first time in 8 years. How?
24: With my arm.
19: I love that. Factual. By the way, every day at 8:45, the qualifier for this hour was Luke Schmidt. Congratulations, Luke. We have one more qualifier in the 9 o'clock hour. Stick around.
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4: 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Ashley A, Ashley D, Ashley P, is this for a group project again? 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Hey, Kristen! 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
6: Right now, it's just the usual busy spots here on the morning drive, like I-270 westbound between Quebec and Vasquez. I-25 southbound through downtown Denver is also pretty slow. I-70, a little bit of spotty traffic in both directions approaching Peña, and I-225 clogging up southbound near Parker. 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

0: Sanford is the only guy who gets to do that. 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
0: Well, that could be even funnier. Moshe would probably, I think Moshe's going to be the one to get this.
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0: 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You give me the best one, okay? 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
2: Here's how much we love football. Tonight, there's a Broncos game, which I'm going to attend.
0: Attend?
2: Yes, attend and cover the Broncos game at Mile High Stadium. The same night that our outfit, our station, is holding a wine party at Elitch's.
0: Right.
2: So, I really wanted to go to this wine night, whatever this is, wine time, what's it called?
0: Wine time.
2: Yeah. Wine time. I wanted to go to wine time. You know me and my wine and the grape. But I cannot go to wine time because there's a Broncos game. That's how much I love football. That's the sacrifice I'm making.
0: They have wine inside that stadium.
4: Yeah, it's right next to the fresh pears.
0: Vic, with a glass of wine and a juicy nectarine is the way he likes to watch his sports. No.
2: Since we love, don't do
0: the peach pit.
2: Oh, God.
0: You got a nanner? That's obvious. A nanner.
7: Vic Lombardi loves nanner.
2: and a peach and a plum.
0: You have a nanner, a peach, and a plum.
2: Can I just ask you for one little favor, please? Uh-huh. As a brother, as a friend, as a partner, all that kind of thing.
9: No. You're not eating any of these.
2: No. Nobody's going
9: to
2: eat anything.
9: No, don't ruin it. I'm not going to ruin it. I swear to God.
10: I promise I won't.
2: Nobody's going to eat your stuff, okay?
9: You can't touch the germs.
2: What are you doing? Okay.
9: You didn't need to do that.
2: That was stupid. But would you do us a favor? Would you keep your fruit to yourself, please? You know, again, when we were at that one Rockies game and the guys next to us were eating a salad, and it causes a visceral reaction in me when you talk about your fruit and your idealistic fruit stand at the Broncos game. That causes a visceral reaction to me. Can you just keep your fruit to yourself?
9: All right, I will.
2: But why we love football? You realize what today is, right? It's August 28th, Friday. Is this 0 week?
0: 0 week, baby. Yeah. Dublin tomorrow.
2: 0 week football. And I was thinking, and I was talking to Steve about this.
9: High school football tonight. High school football's in full effect.
0: Jeez, Sanford took down some Texas boys last weekend.
9: And he's playing another out-of-state team tonight.
2: But you know what that means? 0 week football.
11: Okay. It means it's time, Nelly!
0: Jesus. That was loud. Hello.

0: He was headbanging too hard. He ripped his headphones out.
1: Woo! We're laying it down, baby. The first one of the season. Now get ready. USC Trojans. By the way, they are trying to make their first ever playoff bid at USC. And they are taking on San Jose State, and the Spartans stink.
0: They haven't made the college football playoff. That's pretty nuts.
1: They have not, but they start out the season number 14 in the country. USC is going to be on a mission this year, Vic. And by the way, I'm glad that they're going to renew the rivalry with Notre Dame in the future. I think it's incredibly important for college football. But this is a pretty easy one. San Jose State stinks. The Trojans, I mean, offensively, they've been dynamic. Last year, do you realize they were eighth in the country in total offense per game at 466 yards per? Dude, this is a comeback year for the Trojans. So take the 38.5, right?
2: Where's this game?
1: It's at USC. It's at the Coliseum.
2: Okay.
1: So here's the read, though, Brad.
0: Uh-huh.
1: You say, I like the Trojans. I like everything about Trojans. In fact, I like a good... okay, stop.
0: Yeah?
1: Stop. I like a good Trojan horse, right? Great story. Troy, the whole nine yards, everything about it is good. Take your bread. Mm-hmm. You take the Trojans.
0: Yeah.
1: You lay it down with the Trojans.
0: Yeah.
1: Minus 38.5. Lay it down! I cannot get off Dublin. Aer Lingus all over the place. The Aer Lingus Bowl, or whatever the hell they're calling this thing. Celebrity Classic in Dublin, Ireland. Vic. UNC and Virginia. You realize Virginia last year, by the way, they're laying 4.
3: UNC is in North Carolina.
1: Correct.
3: Because Northern Colorado also kicks off, I believe, tonight under the lights.
1: Not in Dublin, though. 418 yards. It's good for 29th last year for Virginia. And by the way, they beat the snot out of North Carolina last year in their opener. They're going to do it again this year because their defense is really, really good. 20th in the league. They finished 11-3 last year to the Cavaliers. Beat Missouri in the Gator Bowl. You probably didn't realize that, did you?
0: I did not.
1: You had no idea, did you?
0: Nope.
1: Actually, Virginia's not... TCU's playing UNC. My bad. Virginia's playing NC State. They blew out NC State last year. Anyway, take Virginia minus 4 lay down.
3: Terrible.
1: UNC.
0: Did you comment on a team that wasn't playing in that game?
1: I did.
0: Okay, great.
1: But I like the Horned Frogs as well. The Horned Frogs offense is being revamped. And I know UNC's been revamped, but I can't in a season opener go with Belichick. I just can't do it.
0: I'm buying the Belichick stuff this year.
1: You are?
0: Really? Yeah.
1: Wow, you must be drunk. Hey, either way.
0: No, you're right. Why would I bet on the greatest Sonny coach Dykes, that's ever existed in football history?
1: Sonny
0: that
1: Dykes,
0: he might turn it around.
1: Sonny Dykes has the Frogs winning every year. They win at least 9 games per season under Sonny Dykes. It's minus 8.5 for the Frogs. Take the 8.5. Lay it up to any UNC fan you can find. Minus 8.5, lay it down.
0: Okay. If you're not going to bring the fervor, Bring it.
1: My last one, I'm bringing the fervor. Mac Daddy. Are we in the Mac Daddy? We are in the Mac Daddy. First ever Mac game for the Sac State Hornets. They are on the road tomorrow at 4:30 against Eastern Michigan. And if you look at the little computer models and everything else, the Fighting Horni are about a 56% matchup predictor favorite to walk into Eastern Michigan and win. Even though Brennan Marion is now their former head coach, now the OC at Colorado, that go-go offense still goes, baby, right? Especially at this level. And I'm telling you right now, Eastern Michigan ain't never seen nothing like the Fighting Horni in their face.
3: Did Marion get let go or did he choose?
1: No, he chose to come to Colorado.
3: Yeah.
1: Prime hired him away from Sac State. And the Hornets are getting 8.5. Uh-huh. In some places, 9.5 if you can find it at Eastern Michigan, yet the matchup predictor has them at 56%. That sounds to me like free money. Ladies and gentlemen, get your stingers up. And I mean get your stingers way, way, way up for the first ever MAC game for the Fighting Horni of California State University Sacramento. At Eastern Michigan, get 9.5 if you can get it, or 8.5. Get your stinger way up and lay it down! Yeah.
4: Lay that down.
1: That's right, Bear. Lay it down.
2: There you go. The return of Lay It Down as week zero of college football is among us tomorrow. Starting at 10 a.m., North Carolina and TCU in Dublin.
1: Aren't you excited?
2: Yes. Are you kidding? Of course.
1: Because you don't, Vic, you're just sucking on your plum. You don't sound excited.
2: Well, I gotta be honest, Moj. When you gave us all the stats of a team who wasn't playing in a game,
1: No. Sorry, Virginia's playing North Carolina State. That's probably the, outside of the TCU-UNC game, that's the other big game of 0 week.
2: Yes.
1: I gave you the right stuff about Virginia, just the wrong opponent.
2: Okay, gotcha.
1: Okay, so there you go. But it's Virginia minus four, it's TCU minus 8.5, it's USC minus 38.5, and it's the Fighting Horned of Sac State plus 9.5 if you can get it.
2: So, along with week zero college football starting tomorrow, we have that final preseason game tonight for the Broncos. I don't know who's going to play in this thing, by the way. I don't know what their plan is. If they're not playing Bo Nix, I don't see the point in starting, like, other guys.
4: Yeah.
2: I don't think that makes sense.
4: Like, how many other guys?
2: Like, would you play Courtland if you're not playing Bo Nix? Like,
4: does Jalen Waddle need to play?
2: Well, here's what Davis Webb said about Jalen Waddle.
5: Yeah, I'm glad he got an explosive. I'm glad he got a touch early in the first drive. That was definitely the goal going into the game. They played man-to-man, and he got Xavier, which I can say that because he's an old teammate. So that was fun. But it was cool to see his response to the fans, his response to the end zone, with like the posters going up, miles on the scoreboard, like he was in awe. So I'm glad he got to experience that before we get going.
2: Jalen Waddle was blown away by the crowd. He goes, "This is your crowd in a preseason game?" He mentioned it after the game.
4: I love the fact that Davis Webb can refer to players currently playing as former teammates. Yeah. Right? He is their contemporaries. I mean, he's their age.
2: 35?
4: No, he's younger than
1: 31.
4: Yeah.
2: Is he 31?
1: I think he's 31 years old. Correct me if I'm wrong.
2: He is, yeah.
4: Orland Sun said he's pretty much his age. Yeah. I mean, remember, you know his road to the...
2: Oh, sure. I mean, sure.
4: He played at Cal. I think before that, was he at Texas Tech? He's a Texas product.
1: He's a Texas dude.
4: He's a Texas kid.
1: Yeah.
2: So, Texas Tech, yes.
4: Yeah, Texas Tech before that. He played for a very high-energy offensive coach. And he learned this high energy. So I hope he brings more of that energy and that pace to his play calling as an NFL play caller. I think we've already seen it.
2: Mentioned the rhythm of the offense, too.
5: It's been a little bit different because you have three quarterbacks in there. You got three O-line groups, three skill position groups. So it's kind of finding the rhythm and then moving on to the next rhythm. You can't call the same plays as you would with the first group. They're much more experienced in some of these plays. So I think just finding that wavelength for everybody to get on to have some success is something that I struggled with last week. Like, we didn't play good enough in the third, fourth quarter. So that would be a big emphasis this week to kind of get everyone on the same wavelength.
2: Is there anything to Stidham and Ellinger tonight, or is it done, you think?
4: Well, I think there's always something to it. What if one guy really shines and the other one doesn't? I mean, I think we know that a decision needs to be made either way. If you really value a running back that you don't want somebody else to pick up, right? Do you keep three quarterbacks or do you keep two to save that running back? Can you sneak a quarterback under the wire?
2: Not what? Ellinger. No.
1: I don't think
4: they did last year.
1: Yeah, but
2: he didn't sneak. He was going to get picked up and he chose to stay.
1: I think if you got rid of Stidham, you tried to slip him, or I think he would be picked up pretty quickly. I think there's another team in this league that would value his ability. So, Vic, that's a great question. I don't know. I think that's probably one of the hardest, or maybe the hardest decision they have.
4: They don't have very many hard decisions. No.
2: Well, they do, not ones that we would care about.
4: Okay.
2: But they have hard decisions.
1: As a linebacker spot, I think Red Murdoch has earned himself a spot on this team.
4: By 4 p.m. on Sunday, they have to go from 90 to 53.
2: Yeah.
4: Correct? I'm of the opinion that they already have 30 of these selections, maybe even 35 of them made.
2: Oh, I'm sure it's probably more like 45.
4: Yeah, and they're down, there's like four or five looks. That four or five guys that they're going to look at tonight. Do you disagree?
2: No, I think that sounds right.
4: And that's what it comes down to at this point in the season. In the preseason, I should say.
2: Yeah. It's, to me, the things I'm most curious about when we hit Sunday, are you going to keep all five of these wideouts on the team? Right? That's a big one for me. I think they will.
1: You're going to keep five wideouts.
2: I think they will. It's just a matter of who's it going to be. I want to know which tight ends they're keeping on the 53.
4: Are you keeping Justin Jolie?
2: Yeah, that's one of them. How many offensive linemen and defensive linemen do you want to keep? You know, there's, we just had Leggy on yesterday. Cage Casey, their fourth round draft pick. He said if he hits waivers,
4: he's gone.
2: He's getting picked up.
1: He said he's basically, he's heard from personnel guys. He's an insta claim.
2: So you have to keep him. They're going to keep Forsythe. I think they're going to keep Crum again. Probably Palcheski. I mean, that's nine offensive linemen that you're keeping at a minimum, along with some other guys. Then you're talking about defensive line. Hey, Savion Jones was a third round pick from last year. He's still buried on the depth chart. Is he going to make the team? Are you going to keep a Jordan Jackson? You know what I mean? Yeah. Like,
1: I think the linebacker spot.
2: But are you? Are you going to keep Owazarike too? That's seven guys, eight guys that you're talking about on the defensive line
4: you
2: now.
4: You know how much they value the trenches on this team? That's where it starts.
2: Yes, Vic, but that's the interior defensive line. That doesn't even count the edge rushers. Where you're talking about Dondre Tillman, Q Robinson, Jonah Ellis, obviously you're going to make this team.
1: I think
2: there's a lot of dudes out there.
1: Well, exactly. I think with the Jonathan Cooper situation being in flux, and Leggy indicated that he's going to get suspended at some point, right? For how long, we don't know. But with all of this sort of in flux, I think that is a very malleable situation right now. And with Mr. Irrelevant, Red Murdoch playing so well in the inside.
2: Mm-hmm.
1: Well, somebody is going to be a victim of Red Murdoch.
2: He was helped out big time by the injury to Lavelle Bailey early in this, because that would have been another roster spot that was out there. I think he's on the team pretty firmly now. But there's a guy that Chad Brown loves at linebacker. It's the young kid, Torian York. He said has looked really good during camp and preseason games. You talk about the safeties. Like, I would assume they're going to keep four with Hufanga and Brandon Jones, but also Skinner for special team stuff and Devon Key. They said, pretty much without saying it, they're bringing back Taylor Rapp once he gets done with his personal
4: stuff.
2: He'll
4: be on the team.
2: So that's a roster that's down the road that they have to get.
4: Yeah. Ask yourself this question, though, regarding the quarterbacks. Sam Ehlinger had a chance, a choice. He could have gone to another team and been on a roster, right? He could have chosen another team. He chose to stay here in Denver. Why? Why did he choose to stay in Denver without any assurances that he could be the number two quarterback?
1: Vic, I'm very
4: curious. Why would he choose to stay here as the number three guy if he wasn't given something, some semblance of an assurance, hey, stick around, your time's coming.
1: Okay, I mean, because he's...
2: Hang on. Let's get back to that in just a second, because we also get...
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0: word of the contest for us. It's all coming throughout the day, though, so stay tuned for those. Getting that rock, paper, scissors tournament. Try and get yourself in KC for that season opener. Now, you asked the question, why would Ellinger stay last year when he had an opportunity to be on a 53 somewhere else? Mm-hmm. I don't know what the right answer is. Like, I don't. Was he given a wink, wink, nudge, nudge, like, hey, next year, if you stick around, you'll be the backup guy here? Was he just looking for tutelage under Davis Webb and Sean Payton that he thought was valuable for his career, so he decided to do that? Like, I don't know.
1: He's played in this league, is what I was getting at. So he's started games. If you get an opportunity to play as a backup someplace else, or you're one play away from being in the game and actually playing football, that's the route that I would want to take. So it had to be some sort of very compelling argument to get him to stick around on this bounce up between the practice squad thing all year long as the third. I don't know what it is. That's between Sean Payton and Sam Ellinger, but I would want to play if it was me, so I would have taken the opportunity elsewhere. So something went down.
0: I just don't think that's happening again. He's not going to be... They aren't going to have a conversation at the end of this final preseason game and say, hey, Sam, you can stick around here as the number three again if you'd like. And he goes, okay.
2: I just think there's more to it than that, which is why I keep bringing that race up. And everybody who says, well, why would you change a good thing? Well, because maybe we see it differently. Maybe they see an opportunity to get a quarterback who most resembles Bo Nix. Who resembles Bo more, Jared Stidham or Sam Ellinger? And when I say resemble, same style of play.
0: Sam Ellinger does, I would say, the biggest value of the quarterback position is throwing the football. And
2: understood.
0: Jared Stidham is better at that than Ellinger is.
2: Yes. But, I mean, maybe they don't want to switch styles if they have to go to the number two?
0: Could be. But here's the thing.
2: Hey, listen.
0: Bo Nix is capable of running the football. They don't... Look, they aren't running read options with Bo Nix, though.
2: No.
0: You know what I mean?
2: But you can't tell me, though, that a running quarterback would not have helped in that AFC title game.
0: In that specific case, yes, that would have. I don't think that you prepare for, well, I want the backup in case we have a blizzard that rolls through in the second half of a game again.
2: Listen, Jared Stidham's still a good player, and you're right, Moj. There are a lot of teams that would value that immediately. But Jared Stidham isn't staying here unless he's the number two.
0: Yeah.
2: He ain't staying here for the number three, right?
0: Stidham would find a number two job pretty quick somewhere else. Yeah.
2: So I'm just curious what Ellinger's motivation is. That's all. I mean, maybe I'm making too much of it.
0: I have a bigger question of do the Broncos even want to keep three guys on the 53? Or would they be cool picking somebody up and throw them on the practice squad?
1: It used to be you did have three quarterbacks. I mean, that was the norm for a long time, and then all of a sudden it became two. When this whole practice squad thing showed up,

0: mean, I know some things, but this is clearly a franchise thing. Okay. Number two, I'm not worried about it whatsoever.
1: Is that a matter of worry?
0: I'm very chill. I know you. You want?
2: I want answers. I'm Brett King. Yeah,
3: you're
2: I want to know right
3: Brett,
2: now.
3: Brett, you're a little over the top.
2: I want to know right
3: on,
2: now.
3: I'm needing information.
1: You asked the question, not me.
3: I know.
0: You guys are just very needy right now about this, and I'm like, it's fine. It's gonna be done. It's
2: all good. I'm Mark Mosher. I don't know anything. Stop asking me.
1: How's that for an impression?
0: Pretty good.
3: We mentioned the Connor Hellebuyck news earlier in the show. He wants out of Winnipeg. Should the Avs want in? That's a tough one. He's obviously talented, but you pointed out in his recent playoff appearances, the numbers have not translated. Number one. Number two, you're paying two goalies for the price of Hellebuyck right now.
1: Less than. Now, it's not a lot. See, here's the thing.
3: Three
1: extra $1 million a year, because that's essentially what it is to go from Blackwood to Hellebuck's contract. It's not a lot. It's really not a lot in the grand scheme of things. It's a lot to the Avs because the Avs
3: they're right at it at the
1: don't have money.
3: You would have to lose another player. There would have to be another player that has to go bye-bye for that to happen.
1: Yeah.
3: Would Marty Natchez be a trade piece if they wanted?
0: I'm not a chance.
3: Okay,
0: in
3: I'm
0: hell.
3: Just. I'm. Those are questions.
0: No. Let me ask.
1: I'm not robbing Peter to pay Paul.
3: I guarantee you. After this show, Raj is going to get into this, and Raj is going to push for an idea on how to get Hellebuyck here.
1: Here's the thing: Nature's at 11.5 right now is an absolute steal. 100%. Have that through 2031.
0: 100%.
1: That's a steal. That is a. And if that's a steal, I don't even know what you call.
0: With the way things are going now, that is a cost-effective situation.
1: I don't even know if that's what you call Nathan McKinnon's 12.5.
0: Right now, it's a cost-effective situation.
1: No, that's great. If Natchez is a steal, then McKinnon is you're taking candy from a baby. Like,
3: well, what's the franchise goalie worth?
0: What? It depends. I mean, what was Bobrovsky getting in Florida? And he, of course, won back-to-back cups. Now he's in Toronto.
1: Bob
0: was getting 10 per. Carey Price was getting what? Was Carey Price getting 10 in Montreal when he retired? I mean, look, or close to it, or 8 or 9 or whatever. And fact of the matter is, you brought the subject up earlier, Vic. Do you need him?
3: It depends on what need. Here's the difference between need
0: I mean,
3: and
0: do
3: want.
0: You can
3: need
0: want him,
3: and
0: but
3: want.
1: Here's how the Avs.
0: Your two goalies won the Jennings.
3: Yeah, I get it.
1: And when you won the cup, the goalie who won you, who was between the pipes when you won the cup, you said, thanks.
0: Adios,
1: bye.
0: Adios, amigo.
3: And you know, and again, I'm building both sides of the argument here. The team that did win the cup this year, they don't have franchise goalie.
0: No, I mean, they Freddie
3: Anderson.
0: Their
3: backup,
0: won it. They put Bussy in and he won it.
3: Yeah.
1: So here's the other thing I just want to bring up with Hellebuyck. And it's a matter of what do you think about this, okay? If he had a better team in front of him, would it be different? Perhaps. But I spent the last 3 years talking about I would love to go back to the days, if I had my choice, of Jamal Murray having inconsistent regular seasons and absolutely demolishing people in the postseason. Because the last 3 years have been the opposite of that. He's been way more consistent in the regular season and hasn't shown up to the same extent in the postseason. Connor Hellebuyck's last 3 years in the playoffs, starting in 2023, .886 save percentage, .344 goals allowed. .870 save percentage in 2024, .523 goals allowed. This last year, .866, his worst of his career in the postseason, .308 goals allowed. Is that better competition and the Winnipeg Jets just aren't good enough around him, or is that him just not being a good playoff player?
0: Okay, go back to 24. What are the numbers again?
1: In 24, .870, .523 against.
0: That's when the Avs lit him up. Those are all Avalanche numbers right there.
1: Okay, in the other years, it was .886/.344 and .866/.308.
0: Right, and they're still not good, but it doesn't mean because when you look at the Olympic Games, he was brilliant. In the biggest moment, he was friggin' awesome. So I think you can look at the Jets and say, hey, man, you know, they've been progressively getting worse as the years go on and into the postseason.
1: Weren't they just the President's Cup team 2 years ago?
0: No. Was it not two or three years ago?
1: President's
3: Trophy 2 years ago.
1: They led like from start to finish.
0: Was it 2 years ago? Hang on.
1: I'm pretty sure.

0: I'll look it up. Just talk. I got you, Moshe. I do this faster than you anyway.
1: The Winnipeg Jets, yes, they were the President's Trophy winners in the 24-25 season.
2: You're right.
1: Indubitably.
2: You're right.
3: It's time for another Rock, Paper, Tickets keyword.
4: Indubitably.
5: You are healthy then in the last 2 days?
4: Indubitably.
3: Indubitably. Text it in now to 303-504-0925.
0: That's your keyword. I'm not spelling it for you. You want these tickets, then you go ahead and you want to participate in this rock, paper, scissors contest. You look it up yourself. Indubitably.
4: Indubitably.
2: So
0: that's your first and last name. 303-504-0925. Get you a chance to qualify for the rock, paper, scissors contest Tuesday at Rooftop Social in Rhino. And the winner of that goes to KC with flights, hotel, and tickets to see Denver take on KC Monday night to open up the year.
2: Yeah, these seasons are smeared together to me. But what I'm trying to get at is that in the postseason, they haven't been good, period.
0: What I'm trying to get at is I was right.
2: Yeah, you were. As a team, though, they haven't been good, period. Let me go back a little bit.
6: But Olympic Hellebuyck and Winnipeg Hellebuyck are two different guys, right? Olympic Hellebuyck, I mean, he closes things down like the Strait of Hormuz.
2: What? I'm not doing this. I'm not.
6: That was good.
2: I'm not doing this.
6: That was quality.
2: I'm not doing it.
6: Closing it down. I'm not doing it. Straight of her moves.
2: Not doing it. But they lose. You look back here. Losing the first round. Losing the second round. Losing the first round. Losing the first round. I mean, they just have not been good overall in the postseason, period. And the year they won, the President's Trophy, they beat the Blues in 7 games, and then the Stars ripped them in 6. Ripped them.
0: Yeah.
2: I'm not doing that. Stop.
0: What?
2: I'm not doing plums and bananas and hormuzes. I'm not doing it today.
6: What are you doing?
0: I'm being a normal human being. You're doing your hat. I don't want to do your hat either.
6: Look at you.
0: You look ridiculous.
6: You started the day looking ridiculous. What did you just say?
0: He said the straight of your mom is what he said.
6: Oh, okay.
0: That is still, you know what?
6: You understand that my mother's watching the show right now.
2: Not your mom specifically, just moms.
6: You better look into that camera and make that.
2: Bambino, I'm sorry. I was not talking about you. I apologize.
6: You better call her right now.
2: I will.
0: What was that guy's name? Nafy? What was his name?
6: Nafy Perez?
0: No, the dude who came up to your room and you just throw a microphone in his face and said, Efren. Talk on the radio. Efren.
2: Yeah. Oh, okay.
6: I remember that guy.
2: Yeah, Efren. It was
6: what
2: Efren.
6: What was he in my room for?
2: He was delivering
0: it's
2: something.
0: Room service.
2: Like food service or food or something.
0: It's like coffee, and you're like, hey, talk. Oh, okay.
1: You're probably having a peach pit delivered to your room.
0: Anyway.
2: Here's Bailey. Hey, Bailey. For what it's worth, I think Mosier looks cool. Thanks, Bailey.
0: Wrong.
2: Anyway, the point is that do you really need the guy? For $8 million per.
6: Again, need and want are two different words.
0: Would it be worth what you would have to give up to get him is the bigger question. You would have to give up something that hurts.
2: Was goaltending your problem when you lost to Vegas?
0: No, you could not score.
2: You couldn't put
0: it in the back of the net.
6: Correct. It would be easier to win if you didn't give up scores either.
2: But you're asking a goalie to throw a one-up every postseason game. That's a hell of an act.
0: Only guy in that series to score multiple goals Gabe, of all people?
2: It was Gabe. And incidentally, again.
0: And that's no disrespect to Gabe. I'm just saying, like, if you're asking who's going to lead your team in scoring in a series, I think names like McKinnon and Natchez and McCarr and other names will pop up first. That's all.
2: When you have a 3-0 lead in game 3, yeah, I think you'd like your goalies to lock some damn things down a little bit. But when you go back and you look, boy, things broke down in front.
0: Yeah, they did.
2: I mean, the Avs broke down in that particular game 3. Unlike the other 3 games of that series, they really broke down in that
6: game.
2: Can
6: I make a claim here? And this is probably an unpopular claim. And I think somebody said Marty Natchez has a no-trade clause. In his contract? Let's say it didn't exist. And you gave me a choice.
0: It's a no-movement clause.
6: No movement, no trade. I mean, what's the difference, right?
0: Well, some of these are modified no trade. His is like, you don't do anything with me unless I say so.
6: You can't even think about moving me.
0: Correct.
6: Hey, listen, you can't even think about it.
0: Yes, exactly.
6: Would you rather have in a playoff run Connor Hellebuyck or Marty Natchez. That's all I'm asking. I'm not asking regular season. I'm saying in a playoff.
2: You're not trading Marty Natchez.
6: I'm asking the question.
2: Well,
0: Nacho says his own sort of stuff about playoff appearances too.
2: Well, so does Hellebuck.
0: Well, I just said two, meaning as well.
2: Okay, my bad.
0: But yeah, you know what? I think this is how your team is mm-hmm. built. Your team's built to score. They didn't score. They didn't score against Vegas. That's why you lost. Yes, you had a 3-0 lead. You couldn't keep that. Okay, fine. That's another throw that in the ball of things that all went wrong. The most shocking part of the Vegas series was what? You couldn't put the puck in the back of the net.
2: Couldn't.
0: And that's what your team does. That's what you do. You're the Avs. This version of it, you score. So anyway, 303-504-0925.
2: I sit here. It's going to take me a while to get over this. I'm sorry. It is. You put up two goals in one game, and then one. You put up 2-1-3-1. And you had the best regular season ever, and you were 8-1 in the postseason.
0: 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So
2: I want to go back. Saves above expense. It's just torturing me. I'm just torturing myself by looking at this crap. Carter Hart's,
0: we know,
2: saves above expected versus the Avs were. He'll never do that again in his entire life. He can live to be 167 years old, and so, that trucker will never do it again.
6: Are you saying that a goalie won a series?
2: He did that one, yeah. But yes, he did, Vic.
6: I give you a goalie.
2: Now I'm pissed.
6: Okay. Now, shut it down like the straight of
2: during the final against Carolina, Hart's numbers dipped, including a minus 1.03 GSAX on 5-0. He had the best week of his life.
6: No, shut him off. Shut me off.
2: He can't do that again.
0: Okay.
2: He never. I guarantee you, he will never, ever, ever, ever do that again in his life.
0: Drunk takes coming your way next.
2: Damn it.
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18: One price, one person, 1 hour.
0: All right, got drunk takes coming up, but again, final preseason game of the year for the Broncos is tonight.
2: That
0: no
2: better?
0: Bo Nix.
2: Is that better? Okay, good.
0: Is what better? Hat. Oh, no. Yeah, change your hat.
6: I do like that hat. Is that a guitar manufacturer?
2: Yeah.
6: Matt Gibson. Yeah, I like that.
2: Yeah, Matt Kroll got it for me in Nashville.
0: Again, position battles are maybe not the flashy ones, the ones that are obvious, starting positions, stuff like that. They're going to have a lot of decisions to make before Sunday, though. A lot. And it's a matter of where do you want to keep your depth.
2: Well, I love what Leggy said about that, too, and this should make Bronco fans feel good. You've got 51 of 53 players returning to the roster. Good. Well, this rookie class, Vic, this rookie class has thrown a bit of a wrench into the gears because you've got some guys who can play the game. And, like, if Mr. Irrelevant, your seventh-round pick, and Red Murdoch is going to make this football team, well, you're pushing somebody out perhaps that you didn't expect. And I don't know who that's going to be, but I'm telling you, Drew Sanders better get on the field. I like this guy. He's prototypical, great stuff.
6: The time is running out there.
2: But he's got to be on the field. Period.
0: Here's one prediction I'll make before Sunday. I think we've seen the last of Jaleel McLaughlin here. I don't think there's room at the end anymore.
6: Well, he can come back on the practice squad.
0: I don't know if he will. I think that he might get picked up by somebody.
6: Okay.
2: Well, how does that make you feel? Because Javonte Williams is running the football all over Dallas.
0: Jaleel's a specialty guy. I mean, nothing against him.
2: Agreed.
0: Just being that size, you aren't gonna run for 1,300 yards in a season.
6: What about Tyler Bidet?
0: He's probably still practice squad, dude. Probably. Now, he might be that practice squad guy that gets elevated every Sunday to be the up back on special teams or something like that. But their running back room is going to be Dobbins, Harvey, Coleman, and they're keeping Prentice, I would assume, too. Because they love their fullbacks. But I think that's
2: there was a time around these parts where Howard Griffith was an incredibly valuable member of Mike Shanahan's offense. Plus, Howard's a great dude. He's a great dude, and he was, as a fullback, Brett, Mike Shanahan utilized the snot out of that guy.
6: What about Lil Jordan?
2: That poor guy, man.
0: I mean, if they're keeping
6: he's
0: all five
6: in the mix,
0: if they're keeping all five of these guys, Vic, he's going to be practice squad or somewhere else.
2: But funny part is
0: what happened last year.
2: When they put him on the active, you know what he does?
6: He plays a lot.
2: It's not like he's just some guy that.
6: Look at the playoffs.
2: I know it's not like some guy you just have on. You know, just in case. Like if he's active,
6: he's playing.
2: Sean Payton's like, Humphrey, Get your ass in there. I mean, this guy makes catches and plays.
0: But what?
2: It's the strangest thing. He can't be on an active, but when he's on active, he plays a lot.
0: Can I ask you something? If you're in a wide receiver room of five guys you feel really good about, you love Sutton, you love Waddle, you love Bryant, you love Mims, you love Franklin. Why the hell is Humphrey playing anyway? Why is he taking snaps from people?
6: The coach believes in him. He's almost a safety net for the head coach. See, some of these other guys might be wild cards still. They got to prove themselves. This guy's proven himself to the head coach. Why he keeps coming back? Remember, he left midseason last year and came back and played in the playoffs.
0: I know. But why?
6: Because he produces. Because he catches the ball. Because he knows the offense. He doesn't make the mistakes.
0: Well, then let somebody else go and keep him. Like... I don't understand. Little Jordan Humphrey is a fine wide receiver. He's fine. Little Jordan Humphrey last year had, for the Broncos in seven games, 9 catches for 100 yards. But why? If you have all of these guys that you like, you shouldn't be taking snaps from them. And if you think that he's better than the guys that you're keeping on the 53, then get rid of one of the guys that you have on the 53. It just doesn't make sense to me. But you're right. It's another position that maybe on Sunday you could be in for a surprise. I don't know. I still, even though it's at minimal percentages now, my prediction I made when camp started, I think it's poof, all but gone. I'm still holding out maybe a 2% chance that one of these guys, Franklin, Mims, somebody gets moved before the deadline.
2: Maybe. We'll see. It's a good problem to have.
0: Yeah, if you're talking about I can't keep all the good players I have on my roster, that's a good thing.
2: Well, if you're Sean Payton and you really like Lil Jordan, you're trying to stash him, right? So is he a vested veteran? Is he a 4-year guy?
6: Who, Lil Humphrey?
2: Yeah,
6: I think he's your age.
0: Yeah, Humphrey's been in the league since 2019.
2: Okay, well, there you go. Well, I just think of him the last couple of years with the Broncos.
6: And he can block and he can do the little
2: things.
6: He can
2: do a lot of different things. Yeah, he came over with him, but... Look, so he wouldn't have to clear waivers. He would just be a UFA, and somebody will... The guy has a lot of film out there of
0: this
2: him
0: is
2: making
0: what happened
2: catches
0: last year.
2: And playing football.
0: Last year, the same thing happened. They made their cuts. He didn't make the team. He went and he signed with the Giants. He barely played. They cut him. He went back to Denver.
2: Right.
0: And he played in the playoffs because Franklin... I can't remember what happened. Franklin had the hammy, and Bryant had the concussion, right?
2: Correct.
0: And then that's when Mims played, and...
2: Correct.
0: Surprise! Played great! Was a huge reason why you won in Buffalo. And then it's, yeah, I don't know. I don't know how many Marvin Mims snaps we're going to get this year. It's just confounding to me. Very confusing. But they have a lot of different decisions to make. And it's going to be at these depth spots. And you're probably going to lose guys you don't want to lose. But that's the nature of being a good football team. It's a good thing. So much better than you get to camp and you're like, we need to ravage this waiver wire. We need to find players.
6: Now, it's been an uneventful camp because the retention rate on this team has been astronomically high. Even Legwold said it yesterday. He doesn't remember a team that got that far into the postseason that retained pretty much every position. It's crazy.
0: Yeah.
6: It's crazy.
0: So
6: what's the biggest position? Inside linebacker? That at the end of the season?
0: Of what?
6: Of all the spots that were secured by starters here in Denver. Okay? Who were the starters to leave their spots? Inside linebacker.
0: Yeah.
2: And JFM is gone.
0: And, yeah, interior defensive line. They have guys in the interior they feel good about.
2: Greg Greenlaw gone and JFM gone.
6: That's it?
2: Dude, that is it? It really is remarkable. Mm-hmm. It really is.
0: Again, a lot of different decisions coming down on Sunday before that. What is it, 4 p.m., right? So 4 p.m. Eastern or 4 p.m. Mountain?
6: That's a good question. It's usually Eastern, but I wouldn't be surprised if it's 4 p.m., but the news starts to come down Saturday. People know.
0: Yeah.
2: By the way, Schefter's cheat sheet has been released. Remember the one he teased with us on Tuesday?
0: Yeah.
2: When you tried to get him to lay out some players for you?
0: Yeah, spill the goods,
2: it's
0: man.
2: It's out.
0: Sorry, I'm glad we're at the end of the show. I got very distracted.
2: Nelly, let's move on with our favorite part of the week. Let's just get
0: Hang on. Before he does that, let me give the winner our final qualifier of this competition for our show, but there's plenty more to come. Our final qualifier is Andy Gibbs. Congratulations to Andy Gibbs.
2: Andy, what?
0: Gibbs.
6: Not Gibb. Not Gibb. Not Bee Gees.
19: Oh, I just want to be your everything.
0: I just want to get the drunk taste, y'all. Go ahead, Nellie.
20: Marsha Lombardi and Kane present Drunk Takes.
21: For the record, I think this sort of dehumanizes us. And it really cracks at our credibility as a show.
20: Drunk Takes.
0: I've distracted everybody now, haven't I? Anyway, Drunk Takes. It's our favorite part of the week. It's clips from throughout the week. We slow them down to half speed. It makes it sound like we're hammered. Nelly?
19: And she was so mad. So mad at me that I did not know who Tom Holland and Zendaya are. Who are they? I didn't know who they were. She's like, you don't know who they are? They just got married. I go, who are they? I have no idea who Zendaya is. Do you know who Tom Holland and Zendaya are?
0: I thought you were hip, Vic. I thought you knew the new cultural things.
1: Sorry. Missed that one.
0: What's next?
19: And if I see a shirtless Kyle Keith in front of me at 7
22: o'clock. Put your shirt on, you freak! It's a public place! This isn't a pool! Anyway. Look at me, I'm at Muscle Beach. I'm out here I gotta get my reps in.
19: Bunch of shirtless hippies at this place.
22: Good God.
0: Was distracting. His shirt was off for a long time.
1: It was a golf course.
0: What's next?
19: I have no problem with hunting. You know, I come from a family of they lived off the land.
0: Yeah.
19: Crying out loud. I saw my dad spear a large hog.
0: What a man.
19: I saw my dad spear a large hog.
0: What's next?
23: Whatever. Everybody thinks that you are going there to get lap dances. You going there for the boy. No, you're not going there for the bull. You really going there to clear your mind.
24: Yeah.
23: You going there to just relax and clear your mind. Might have a drink, might have some food. Most strip clubs got the best food.
0: Jeez Louise. That is the hot take from Carmelo Anthony.
1: Oh, my Lord.
0: If you guys were unaware, go check it out for yourself.
1: Yeah, the best food. Fine dining.
0: Honey, me and the boys are just getting a bite to eat.
25: That's all we're doing. Clearing our minds.
0: Yes. What's next?
22: Yeah. I'm Kevin. I need to go to the bathroom. Is that cool? Hi. I'd like to go to the bathroom, please. I got my credentials.
1: Kevin showed up to the
22: bathroom. I got a thing with.
1: Kevin showed up.
22: Can I get a beer, please? I got my credentials.
1: He showed up to the golf tournament the other day wearing his KNC credentials.
0: Look, here's the thing. D-Mac does this all the time, too. He's wearing his credentials while he's on the show. I'm like, take your badge off. What are you doing?
1: I know.
0: Trust me. You're in the building. You're in the clear. Security clearance is passed.
1: No one's going to tap you on the shoulder and kick you out.
0: All right, one more. Go ahead.
1: And for this last one, normally I don't do requests, but all morning long, people were asking me to grab the clip of Scott Hastings describing the routine of him drying himself after he gets out of the shower from yesterday's PhD show. Okay. So we're going to go out with a little celeb shot here.
0: Okay.
23: Because I'm like, I do the same thing every day. And I do. I do hair and face, neck, left pit, chest, right pit, arm. Scrotum.
1: Yep.
0: Hello.
23: shower, I step out to the mat, and I do the back with the towel behind the back.
0: Yep, yep, there you go.
23: Butt cheek, down the legs, and then I hand to each leg, and back up, double check on the scrotum.
2: 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Play by play of toweling yourself off? What's with the double check? I mean, what do you got? Double check.
0: Discount double check.
2: Oh my God.
0: Goodness gracious.
2: Oh, that's
0: I will say, out of anybody at this station, Hastings is the number one drunk take voice.
2: By a
0: There's no
2: thousand
0: question.
2: Miles.
23: Back up, double check on the scrotum.
0: Goodness. iTunes, Spotify, Moj Lombardi, and Kane. More keywords for you guys. 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
18: the last day of the preseason. The Vikings are in town. The ones aren't really playing, but there are some guys playing for their football roster lives as we welcome you to the morning sprint. Alex Ryanemi alongside the coach, Mike Sanford. It's week zero in college football as well. We're still waiting on Kale McCarr terms and conditions on a deal that was apparently agreed upon on Wednesday evening, but it's also your final day to qualify for Rock Paper Tickets. So make sure that you guys are listening between 20 and 40 of every single hour today. It's your last chance to get in and qualify. I don't want you to miss it, as Coach is pounding his fist into his palm.
19: For what you would call burying my shoot.
18: Yeah, don't bury your throw.
19: Or throw, excuse
18: don't
19: me.
18: Don't bury your throw. I can live with rock, paper, scissors, shoot. I've made that concession.
19: You cannot live with paper, scissors, rock, though.
18: Nah, it just sounds lame.
19: I have zero,
18: just sounds
19: zero
18: weird.
19: Sympathy. Nobody is on my team on that one at all. Hey, happy Friday to you, Raj.
18: Yeah.
19: Happy statewide high school football game day. It's week one.
18: Truly week one.
19: Congratulations to the Mountain Vista Eagles. I believe that's what they are.
18: Golden Eagles?
19: Golden Eagles. There we go. I knew that we had the same mascot, just maybe a different describer. They had an absolute battle of two of the top quarterbacks in the state of Colorado. Theo Lee with a Colorado Boulder offer against Mountain Vista's Marquise Reese, who got the win 42-39 in a battle at LPS. I was there. It's in my neighborhood. I just like popped over, watched through the fence, man. High school football is so fun.
18: A little bit of scouting for Coach.
19: Well, we don't play either team. Maybe hopefully in the playoffs we'll play either one of them. But
18: yeah, Friday Night Lights are back. We've got Saturday college football. North Carolina and TCU play. USC is the only ranked team that plays this week. But some big programs. New Mexico State's on the road at Florida State. Not New Mexico State being a big program. The Florida State Seminoles, obviously, being that one.
19: Yeah, but is Norvell on the old hot seat? We'll see.
18: Without a doubt, Norvell should be on the hot seat.
19: We shall see.
18: But without a doubt. But that, I guess that's my question for the Broncos going into preseason week number three. Who are those players that are on the hot seat that are playing for their roster lives this evening as the Broncos host the Minnesota Vikings? You're looking at guys like Sam Ehlinger. Are you looking at guys like...
19: See, I think Sam Ehlinger is making the team. I think they're going to keep three. I think it's going to be the emergency three. I think Sean Payton likes the rule. I think he enjoys the, you know, having the quarterback room that supports one another.
18: How's this?
19: Might not clear waivers.
18: Might not clear waivers.
19: But he might.
18: And if you have the chance as Sam Ehlinger to, like, really compete or really be a backup quarterback, hasn't your time here in Denver come and gone if you don't get the promotion this year? You're not young. We talk about Sam Ehlinger like he's 24 years old.
19: He's almost 30.
18: He's 28.
19: Okay.
18: Like, he is an old backup quarterback in this league.
19: How old is Stiddy? Is he 29?
18: I think Stiddy's like either a year older than him. They're very close in age.
19: Similar vintage.
18: At some point, don't you have to move on if you don't win that job? Like, Zach Wilson did it in a year. Ehlinger is 27. He turns 28 in 2 days.
19: The difference, though, between Sam Ehlinger and Zach Wilson is one of them was a former first-round draft pick. And Sam Ehlinger, when was he even drafted? Was he a sixth or seventh?
18: Ehlinger was a sixth-round selection. Stidham was a fourth-round selection in 2019. He just turned 30 on August 8th.
19: Okay, so tonight's a big night for Sam Ehlinger. I agree. Whether it is... So if Sam Ehlinger balls out...
18: Sorry, Sam Ehlinger turns 28 in a month and 2 days.
19: Okay. Sam Ehlinger balls out tonight. He's probably less likely to be a Bronco if he balls out tonight.
18: Then if he just has a bad day and he fumbles again and gets sacked on back-to-back opportunities.
19: Then he's probably a Bronco.
18: Then he's a practice squad.
19: He's a practice squad emergency three. So what's better for the Broncos?
18: Does it matter at this point?
19: I think it's
18: because they've already made their decision. Like, say, it's very clear they've made their decision on who quarterback two is. It's Jarrett Stidham. Even though Sean said a couple of days ago, he's like, oh, yeah, we haven't really done that. No, we know it's Stidham. Sam hasn't done enough to stand out this training camp yet. Hasn't done enough to stand out in his limited preseason reps. We like the arm talent.
19: We like the athleticism.
18: But it's very clear that the organization doesn't look at him the same way.
19: So Nine News just came out, and this is a Mike Kliss projection of the final 53-man roster to open the season, which is due 4 o'clock p.m. Mountain Daylight Time Sunday. And then it's finalized 11 a.m. Monday. So the question here, obviously, the questions at hand right now are, especially with the news of Josh Jacobs having a formal charge pressed against him for the Green Bay Packers.
18: The Jonathan Cooper thing is coming down the pike. We've talked about this. When it first happened, I was like, we went through the list of DV-esque suspensions that have happened around the league in the last like 5 years. It's probably going to be a 4-game suspension with an appeal that drops it down to 2 or 3.
19: So it has the first cut, which is actually on the list here of final cut.
18: Okay. You want to go through it?
19: Yeah, so it has quarterbacks are Bo Nix and Jarrett Stidham. The final cut would be Sam Ehlinger. And Mike Kliss's note is here, this is the cut that hurts the most and happens to be the first on my board. Ehlinger deserved to make it. The Broncos are trying to find a way to keep him on their 53. But when the roster is this loaded, has this much young talent, team's got to find a way to keep that young developmental talent. And the names that were brought up is Justin Jolie, Gavin Ortega, the center that I like.
18: I don't know if I keep Justin Jolie at this
19: point. I agree with that.
18: I know he's a fifth-round pick, but that's not a marquee pick.
19: And I haven't seen anything, not one thing at training camp other than, I believe, a fumble one day that I think Red Murdoch, who's the other player that brought it up here. And then, of course, the hope is that Ehlinger will re-sign with the Broncos as a free agent, return to the practice squad with a plan of moving on up to the 53 at some point during the season. Hardly a promise.
18: Joe Lee was the first guy, by the way, the fight day at training camp. He was the first of the fights.
19: Got it.
18: That was on inside run that Justin Jolie was part of. Yeah, I could see Ehlinger getting cut. It just feels as though they know who their starter is, they know who their backup is, and they're kind of okay with it. And I do think we need to sober ourselves with how we speak about Sam Ehlinger. Because we do speak about him like, oh, he's a project still. Oh, he's still got a lot of football ahead of him. No, he's almost 30. He's not some 24, 25-year-old who just needs some reps and could turn into a diamond in the rough. No, you know who he is. He's a second or third quarterback on any team in the league, and the Broncos have told you what they think about him. I think your running backs are set.
19: Okay, Dobbins, so this is
18: Harvey Coleman.
19: Yep, and
18: bye.
19: The final cut is Tyler Bidet.
18: According to you?
19: No, this is Mike Kliss.
18: Oh, I care about what you think.
19: Okay, I mean, I was just, Mike Kliss is a bit of a, I actually think he's a pretty good insider. And I think I wanted to go through the process of essentially like reacting to this.
18: Sure. But so, we can do that.
19: So Tyler Bidet is the final cut, but just missed Jaleel McLaughlin and Cody Schrader. Is this the end of the road for Jaleel McLaughlin, the Denver Bronco?
18: Yeah.
19: Does he get claimed?
18: Yeah.
19: Because here's the thing. Jaleel McLaughlin was actually the Broncos' number two running back in his first two seasons. And he was on the 53-man roster again last year. But man, you add Jonah Coleman and R.J. Harvey in back-to-back years that are actually trending in the right direction. I think this is it.
18: I think they've shown you through the draft what they value.
19: Fullback is absolutely going to be Adam Prentice.
18: On the team.
19: He's on the team. He's a featured part of Davis Webb loves calling fullback belly. Give me a little green right tight 64 belly, huh?
18: Wasn't that the first series against Green Bay? Yeah. Got like 2 or 3 touches?
19: No, it was Falcons.
18: There was the Falcons game?
19: Yeah, first
18: game. That was awesome. Like,
19: my name's Davis Webb. I come from the air raid, and I love 64 lead dive.
18: You know how to make sure that Sean Payton's like comfortable with you taking over his offense? You make sure that Adam Prentice has an actual valid role. That's how you do it.
19: Okay, receiver.
18: All right.
19: Cortland Sutton, Jalen Waddle, Marvin Mims Jr., who I am not hearing the best of news on his availability in, like, right now. I think he'll be available at some point early on in the actual football season, but I have some concerns about his ability to be ready for the opener.
18: Okay.
19: Marvin Mims Jr., Troy Franklin.
18: Yes.
19: Pat Bryant.
18: Yeah.
19: And I think the question mark surrounding Marvin Mims' health, which to this point has not cleared up, is it bodes well for Troy Franklin, who is a player that we were monitoring. Final cut of the group. Lil Jordan Humphrey just missed the cut. Cam Ross, Michael Bandy, Colby Katsis, Joseph Manchak, Dane Key, and Kyrese Rowan.
20: Cameron Ross has been fun, but there's no space for him on the team.
21: What about him as a returner in the event that Marvin Mims Jr. is not available week one?
20: You can find other guys to can't you?
21: Who is it? He's been doing it. He's been playing the role. Don't ignore the signs. And if Marvin Mims isn't guaranteed for week one availability, that could be a special teams take in Cameron Ross. So we'll see about that. I mean, that's a question mark, but... And then little Jordan Humphrey, probably cut, probably ends up back on this roster at some point in the year. Am I right in saying that?
20: Yes.
21: Tight ends, four of them. And this is where I disagree a bit. Adam Trautman, Evan Engram, Nate Atkins, Justin Jolie, last cut, Lucas Kroll.
20: Dude, I don't think Justin Jolie makes this team. He hasn't done enough for me. And his draft status does not guarantee him the team as a fifth rounder.
21: And it says right here, just missed Dallin Bentley and Caleb Lohner.
20: I've seen more out of Dallin Bentley.
21: That's what I think. And it just says right here, Jolie may be inactive. This is Kliss for early season games. But as a fifth round pick with upside talent, where? He would be more vulnerable to a waiver claim than Kroll, Bentley, or Lohner.
20: I think there's a significant chance that he could miss the team.
21: Okay, they have the Broncos keeping 10 offensive linemen, which is high.
20: It's high, but tell me what guy you want to cut.
21: Garrett Bowles, Ben Powers, Luke Wattenberg, Quinn Miners, Mike McGlinchey, Alex Palcheski. 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Matt Pert, Cage Casey.
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21: Guarantee.
20: Guarantee.
21: Without question. He's actually in the plans. Alex Forsythe.
20: Lock.
21: Gavin Ortega, question mark.
20: Question mark on Ortega.
21: But what does he have?
20: A lock.
21: What does Gavin Ortega have? Position flex as a center.
20: Right.
21: With the question mark just looming about Luke Wattenberg's health. And Forsythe's health. And then it has short-term IR. Frank Crum? Is it a little bit... Is that a longer issue than... This is coming from the Clisser. And then last cut is Calvin Throckmorton and Tyler Miller. You're right, man. This is a deep, deep offensive line pool. And then just missed the cut, Nick Gargiulo, Reed Holsky, and Foster Sorrell. And right, it's crazy. It's like, as of right now, Calvin Throckmorton would be the Broncos' top backup interior offensive lineman on game day. He might be missing. He could be a first candidate to rejoin the 53 after the Crum and Jonathan Cooper situations shake out. So we'll see what's happening both with Crum and Atkins. So that's the offense right there. I mean, that's... Do you think you keep 10 offensive linemen?
20: Yes.
21: Seems high.
20: It seems high, but like that's been the... Eventually, the other shoe's going to fall, right? With the offensive line. That has been remarkably healthy since they signed McGlinchey and Powers. Like, they've been unbelievably healthy. And I think you're seeing these little signs of attrition with guys missing time in training camp and the issue with your center and your center depth. I'd keep 10. I think that's the right decision. And Cage Casey's an absolute lock. That is not a bubble player. That dude is in the plans for the future.
21: I was a big Gavin Ortega guy.
20: You liked him? You liked him?
21: The days that
20: maybe you were forced to like him because he was playing so much.
21: But you know what's so weird is I liked him better than Throckmorton, but then Throckmorton started the games at center and did an admirable job. But you need Wattenberg back. It's the bottom line.
20: Your first chance to... have your last chance to get into Rock Paper Tickets is coming up on the other side. Don't go anywhere. That's the coach, Mike Sanford. I'm Alex Ryan. I mean, we're still waiting on a Cale Makar situation, but there was bigger news in the NHL yesterday. What will the Winnipeg Jets do with Connor Hellebuyck, and could he be a fit here?
21: Whoa.
20: I've got some mock trades.
22: 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The Morning Sprint continues next.
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0: 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We will get you guys your sounder for your keyword sometime in the next 15 minutes, so don't go anywhere. We will go back into projecting the Broncos 53-man roster. We'll go through Clissy Poo's article on 9news.com and see where he was right, see where we think he might be wrong. Broncos' final preseason game of the year tonight.
1: The Broncos!
0: The Broncos! But as we've been waiting patiently, we've been left on red, by the way, by the Avalanche and Cale Makar. Because we were told on Wednesday night and Thursday morning that, hey, there's a deal done. So we're just sitting there waiting for the text back, and we see three dots, and then the three dots go away.
2: Three dots and a dash.
0: And you go, hey, dot, dot, dot, and you send that one out, and then you go three dots, and then the dots go away, and you're just sitting there waiting on red. And you're wondering whether or not, do I text her again? Do I triple text her?
2: Do you have Kale's cell number?
0: No.
2: Can you get it?
0: I'm sure we could get it.
2: You just ask him.
0: I'm sure we can, bud. I don't know if Kale's going to give it out.
2: Kale, how much are you making, bud? Just let us
0: What's
2: know.
0: Going on, man?
2: Hey.
0: Is it 18?
2: Are you?
0: Does
2: are
0: it
2: you,
0: end with an 8? Does you, it end with a 9?
2: Are you an 8-year guy?
0: Does it end with a 7?
2: Are you like really, really, really, really, really generationally wealthy? Or are you really, really, really generationally wealthy?
0: So we've been sitting on this, man. And until those numbers come out, I can only, you know, make up so many different scenarios like we did yesterday. We did a darn near 45 minutes on it. But at the very same time, you know what comes out of nowhere? Connor Hellebuyck and the Winnipeg Jets have competing statements yesterday of like, Helly wants out of there. He wants nothing to do with the Winnipeg Jets. And the Jets and Kevin Cheveldayoff, who I think is still their general manager out there, is like, yeah, we're working on something to get him out of Winnipeg. And that dude is, statistically, the best regular season goaltender in the National Hockey League. Going over the last 5 or 6 years.
2: Not to mention an absolute American hero.
0: And I don't know if he's answered the question of whether or not he can step up to the plate when the lights are brightest. But the Olympics make you feel a little bit better about that, don't you?
2: That was a pretty big one.
0: So if I go back over the last seven seasons, goalies who have played 300 or more games in the regular season. Connor Hellebuyck has 228 wins in 413 starts. He has a .916 save percentage, a .255 goals against average. All of those numbers either rank first, second, or third, dating back to 2019-2020. He is, without a doubt, the best workhorse goaltender in the NHL today. But if you have that same time frame from 2019 to last year in the postseason, out of 14 qualifying goaltenders for the playoffs, he has the worst goals against average at .319. He is worse than Darcy Kemper, than Stuart Skinner, than Jacob Markstrom, than Philip Grubauer, than all of those guys. He has, in terms of save percentage, the second worst save percentage, actually tied for the worst with Stuart Skinner. And you'll remember Stuart Skinner from like his Edmonton days, where he was basically the reason why the Edmonton Oilers didn't win a Stanley Cup. But he did win the U.S. gold medal in real hockey games. Like, those were not exhibitions. You guys all watched that tournament. NHL and those players have been starved from playing best on best.
2: Was that the most watched hockey game in the United States in years?
0: Probably. I don't know. I don't have the numbers in front of me.
2: Probably in Canada probably as well.
0: Was, I mean, right? And Connor Hellebuyck was the reason why the Americans won gold against one of, if not like, the best roster I've ever seen assembled in Team Canada.
2: And Canada,
0: unbelievable,
2: including our very own Nathan MacKinnon and Cale Makar.
0: And Devon Toews.
2: They got goalied.
0: They got goalied.
2: Battle.
0: So, I don't know if it's enough to like erase the Connor Hellebuyck Stanley Cup playoff issues, which are statistically very valid. I don't know if it's enough to erase it, but I go, oh, he can do it if he's got the right team in front of him. And I wonder, the Avs might be the right team to put Connor Hellebuyck behind. The question is, could they actually trade for the guy?

0: fourth with 3.00 goals against average in the Western Conference Final, and he paired that up against Carter Hart, who had the best six games of his career.
1: Yeah, the Avs got what?
0: They got goalied.
1: Yeah. When's the last time the Avs have goalied somebody in the postseason? Really goalied throughout the course of a series?
0: Good question.
1: At least Connor Hellebuck has the chops to goalie somebody.
0: Good question.
1: Would that be nice? To be like, yeah, the Cale Makar's wrist was sore. Nathan MacKinnon was fighting through this, that, and the other thing.
0: Yeah, the best offense in the world dried up, but hey, it didn't matter.
1: Didn't matter because they won 1-0. They got goalied.
0: The main reason why they lost was not Colorado's own goaltending in that series. It was Vegas's goaltending. The second reason why the Avs got swept out of that series is because their offense dried up completely. And the offense drying up at 5-on-5 paired with an abysmal power play the entire season long, that was a death sentence. The third reason why you lost, because Scott Wedgwood was not good in the Western Conference Final. Straight up. Just wasn't good. He was one of the three reasons.
1: What games did he play? Two?
0: He played three, and then he got pulled out of one of them.
1: Wow.
0: He played three. And the two games that Blackwood stepped in, he was serviceable. I think he had like a 2-3 goals against and like a 907 or 910 save percentage. Like, solid. You can win with those numbers. I would entertain the idea of trading for Connor Hellebuck. I don't know if they could put the best package in front of them. Here's a package that I came up with that could possibly get it done. You would trade Mackenzie Blackwood, Ilya Nabokov, who's the goaltender of the future here in Denver, right? He's your best prospect.
1: Who was the first one you said, sorry?
0: Mackenzie Blackwood.
1: Blackie, yep.
0: Ilya Nabokov.
1: Mm-hmm.
0: Nick Waugh. A first in 2029, and Minnesota's second in 2027. I think that would get the conversation started. But Mackenzie Blackwood has a 16 no-trade clause. And you know who's probably on that? The Winnipeg Jets.
1: Yeah.
0: Nobody wants to play there. However, little wrinkle, Mackenzie's from Thunder Bay, Ontario, which is like an hour and a half flight east of Winnipeg. He's kind of from the general area. It might not be there, but I would venture to guess if it's a 16 no trade list, the Jets are on there. There's not a lot of players in the league.
1: Are the
0: right
1: Jets
0: going to
1: be there in 5 years?
0: I don't know, man. There's a lot of players who want to get out of there. It's not a fun place to live. Fun place to play hockey. Not a fun place to live.
1: It is a tundra. And there's not a lot of activity. Not a lot of action, except for going to watch your Jets play and losing the playoffs.
0: Right.
1: Because that's what you do. You are built to lose early.
0: That's kind of the only way that I think they could get this thing done. Then you'd be opening up a roster hole. Like, who fills in bottom six wing slash center when Nick Waugh is gone? You're hoping that one of your prospects...
1: Brindley?
0: Brindley would be a wing for sure. Maybe TJ Hughes.
1: Yeah.
0: Coming out of Michigan. He could be a guy that plays center.
1: There's
0: or wing.
1: One other you mentioned yesterday.
0: Taylor McCarr, could he be a bottom six wing? I don't know, but like, he's got the body type to do that. You don't really have, because you've traded away so many prospects and picks going after Cubs every year, as I think the fan base should be thrilled that the Avs have done with McCarr and MacKinnon and the like. You don't have much to like, oh yeah, we'll get rid of a current NHL rostered player that we gave up a first round draft selection for. You don't have a lot of things in the cupboard to step up and fill that spot. But Connor Hellebuck's really nice.
1: He's really good.
0: He's a really good player.
1: He's so good that I gave him the nickname Five a Buck in the postseason a couple years ago. And you know what? I don't even care. You know why I gave him that nickname? Because I was trying to manifest that, because I knew how talented of a netminder he is. I mean, there's an intimidation factor to how he looks in between the
0: pipes.
1: He's
0: huge.
1: There's a
0: future Hall of Famer.
1: His eye exercises scare the hell out of me. Have you watched his eye exercises? I know a lot of netminders do that, but like when he does it, I mean, he looks like a Bond villain.
0: He does.
1: I want a James Bond villain between the pipes for this team. And you would.
0: Hey, when Blackie takes his teeth out, he kind of looks like Jaws. Doesn't he?
1: Yeah.
0: Mackenzie Blackwood, when he takes his bridge out, he looks like Jaws.
1: Like the shark?
0: Like the Bond villain.
1: Oh, Bond villain Jaws. Jeez, yeah. He's got... Yeah, I guess that's like a netminder thing is that you have a bit of a... bit of a look of a Bond
0: sure.
1: villain.
0: Sure.
1: Oh my gosh, look at that.
0: Right?
1: Is that Andre the Giant?
0: I don't know who played Jaws. I don't know what actor actually did that. Here's a good question from the... Is this from Charlie? No, from the 938. flip the script. What team in the division would have enough

0: to trade for Connor Hellebuyck that you wouldn't want him to be on?
1: Dallas.
0: No. Dallas already has a number one starter.
1: Oh, duh. Yeah, jeez.
0: Jake Ottinger. Yeah, they're good.
1: He's the one who got beat.
0: They're fine.
1: He got beat in the, that Olympic match. That was him, right? Was he between the pipes?
0: No, that was Jordan Binnington. St. Louis could be one.
1: Yep.
0: St. Louis could be a sneaky one.
1: Because he was awful this year, was he not?
0: Terrible, but really good for Canada when the lights shone the brightest. St. Louis could be one, but I think St. Louis is a little bit farther off. Chicago already has their goalie in Spencer Knight, although they have a ton of draft picks and players that they could trade for. Minnesota would be the one that you look at and you go, oh, they could trade for him.
1: They like their youngster, though.
0: They like their youngster.
1: I'm drawing a blank on his name right now.
0: Not Philip Gustafson, but Jesper Valstedt.
1: Valstedt.
0: They've got the first round picks and stuff. I don't know if Minnesota has the cap space to do it. And Minnesota, I believe Minnesota believes in their goaltenders enough to go, oh, if we can figure out how to get a second center, we're going to be fine. Now they can't do that. They just don't have the cap space. I don't think Connor Hellebuyck is staying in the division. I don't. Which makes me think that Colorado can't make the trade. There's other teams, man. Like Buffalo can trade for him. Carolina could trade for him.
1: Vegas?
0: No, I think Vegas is all in on Carter Hart.
1: You really think
0: so? Because he's cheap. I do.
1: Is he cheap because of what happened?
0: Yes. He's cheap because he was suspended from the league and Vegas took a chance on him and they got rewarded for 6 days. Without a doubt. The other team that could trade for him is San Jose. There's a lot of trade packages out there that, like, San Jose could flip a couple of players and a first or two firsts.
1: San Jose also likes being that team with really top-end, like, center and winger talent and a
0: network. Historically, historically. I would love to have him there, but San Jose could trade for him in a heartbeat. They've got Yaroslav Oskarov, who's, like, one of the top goaltending prospects in the world, and they could flip him to Winnipeg and say, hey, here's your Hellebuyck of the future. You want another 6'4" goalie? Here he is. You want the next best Russian goaltender? Here he is.
1: Is Nabokov that big?
0: No, I was talking about Askarov in San Jose. Nabokov's like 6'1". He's not a giant goalie, but he moves wonderfully. Cat-like. It would hurt for the Avs to move on from Nabokov, but I think they would have to add him in this deal to get Winnipeg to think about it.
1: Helly is 31? That's all right?
0: No, I think he's 33. I think Hellebuck's a 93. I think he's my age. I'm almost positive he's a 93 birth year.
1: He's 33.
0: Yeah, there you go.
1: May 19th.
0: Still no word on the Cale Makar thing yet, man. I really hope they find a way to get this thing done at less than $19 million. But it's fun to think about the Avs trading for like a true number one. There hasn't been a like Vezina-level goaltender, even though the Avs won the Jennings last year. There hasn't been a Vezina-level goaltender in Colorado in over a decade since Semyon Varlamov in like the early 2010s when Tuukka Rask stole that award from him, which is insane. And before that, it was like Jose Theodore and Patrick Waugh. So you're looking at three goalies who were Vezina-level goalies in the last three decades. It feels like not enough for an organization that was built on the legs of Patrick Waugh. Right?
1: No question.
0: Hey, it's time for your next keyword for Rock Paper Tickets.
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4: I don't even know who that is. I'm playing with you. I'm playing with you. Okay.
2: Playing. Text it in now to 303-504-0925.
0: That's it. You heard it. That's your keyword. Playing. P-L-A-Y-I-N. Not playing, but playing. Text that keyword.
1: We just playing. We can play some football.
0: To 303-504-0925, along with your first and your last name. We will pick our qualifier 5 minutes before the top of the hour. That is 20 minutes from right now. If it's you, you'll be qualified to compete in our Rock, Paper, Scissors tournament on Tuesday, September the 1st at Rooftop Social in Rhino. If you win that tournament, you are headed to Kansas City with flights, a hotel, and tickets to see Denver take on KC Week 1 on Monday Night Football. It's all powered by Bud Light, the official beer sponsor of the Denver Broncos. We've talked about Connor Hellebuyck. We've talked about the offense for the Broncos. Again, Week 3 of the preseason tonight, final preseason game. Who is playing for their roster lives on the defensive side? We'll get into it next.
2: Brett Kane.
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0: tomorrow on Altitude Sports Radio. 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The very first FBS game of the season kicks off at 10 a.m. with Bill Belichick and North Carolina taking on TCU on 92.5. 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
1: You're about Bill Belichick's son, defensive coordinator.
0: Yeah, doesn't he have some like health issue that he's not?
1: He's been on leave
0: traveling
1: for,
0: to Dublin
1: for more than a month.
0: I also saw a stat that a Bill Belichick coach team has not won Week One since 2020. So are we betting against? I know we're not betting men, but are we betting against the Tar Heels? We betting for the Froggies?
1: Oh, I think North Carolina is an absolute, pure unmitigated disaster. Roster-wise, organizationally, Bill Belichick. I mean, I think we didn't even talk about it. His general manager had some type of major issue going on in Lombardi. Michael Lombardi got in trouble. There have been a lot of issues, brother. Thing has not been a good. It has not gone well, and apathy is already starting to fit in. So
0: I'm sure Sonny Dykes coming off of what it's been. 3-4 years since they've been a legit team, right? Wasn't the last year that TCU was
1: good?
0: Won
1: 8 last year. Like, they were good, but not great. And then they lost their quarterback to IU.
0: Yeah, that was
1: Josh
0: it.
1: Hoover's going
0: that
1: to IU. It. So we'll see. Sonny's usually good.
0: Were really good the year before Dion and Shador and Travis beat them, right? Weren't they in the national championship game or like a semifinal?
2: Yeah, they made it to the Natty. They beat Michigan in the Rose Bowl.
0: Yes, that was it. Thank you.
1: They went to national championships in what, like two out of 6 years? Something along those lines. Like they've had some interesting. TCU's always, it's a good program. It's a great spot. You're in the hotbed of talent.
0: Oh yeah,
1: it's a really cool place to go to college. Like, I mean, I know a lot of people from the school I coach at want to go to TCU just to go to school, just to go to, you know, just to go hang out and be a frat boy or a sorority girl.
0: Probably a great decision to do that.
1: Yeah, probably some good things there. But
0: fun parties to go to.
1: Yes, Sonny Dykes. The head coach, did you hear about this? He banned the media from covering his team.
0: So he pulled a Dion?
1: Pulled a Dion. So he just recently addressed the media finally because there was a locker room fight. And it was a senior safety transfer. Jacob Fields was dismissed from TCU. And TCU was mum was the word, did not say anything. He will not be a member of our football team moving forward. He joined TCU as a 3-star transfer from Louisiana Tech. And somebody had it was the member of the media from the Fort Worth Star Telegram, Dallas Fort Worth Star Telegram, and he banned him because he had the information and he didn't like it. So that's there's not a lot of positive juju right now going into that UNC versus TCU game, but you know what? It's college football and we get to watch it. So I'm excited about it.
0: We went through the offensive roster players for the Broncos and who's going to be first cut. And this is according to Mike Kliss of 9 News. He posted this article this morning, went through the offensive line, as many as 10 offensive linemen projected to make the team. I think he's pretty spot on there just with the amount of injuries that have happened to that offensive line, particularly on the interior of the O-line. You got to take a bunch. As we move to defense coach, defensive lineman, Zach Allen, DJ Jones, Malcolm Roach, Ioma Uwazurike, Tyler Onyedem, Savion Jones. Clissy has the final cut from the defensive line being Jordan Jackson.
1: That's a surprising one because he's been good this training camp. And you think about with the John Franklin Myers departure, is that going to be a by committee, find the hot hand, and Jordan Jackson being one of those body types that fits the John Franklin Myers length, girth, but twitch. I feel like he could end up making this roster. And if you're going to add, you're going to keep Jordan Jackson, you're probably going to pull from the offensive line group. So I could see like Gavin Ortega, you know, who probably, you know,
0: he probably clears.
1: He clears.
0: Gavin Ortega probably clears. So you could take the chance on him. I think you take the chance, especially if you're moving Frank Crum to short-term IR and you're expecting to get him back during the season. I think you take the chance on Ortega as a swing center guard who will hardly play this year.
1: The guy that probably was on the chopping block that maybe has been saved by this strange late season news or late preseason news of Frank Crum's potential IR?
0: Can I guess?
1: Yes.
0: Matt Peart?
1: 100%. He becomes invaluable. Because really, like, Matthew Peart was not a player that you said is probably going to make this roster. With Alex Polcheski's ability to swing, Frank Crum is growing. Cage Casey, even though he's a center guard
0: he
1: flex.
0: He just doesn't fit the offensive line. Like, if you look at that offensive line unit, you go, which one of these is not like the other?
1: They're like all between. I mean, Mike McCarthy's
0: massive. They can move. Yeah. Right? But everyone can move. And when you look at Matt Peart,
1: there's some stiffness there, bud.
0: There's a lot of stiffness. There's not a lot of movement. And I go, I'm nervous when he's on the offensive line.
1: I don't think they want to be playing him. Whereas Frank Crum moves pretty dang well for a big old joker, a guy that's taller than 6'7". So I think Jordan Jackson, I disagree with Kliss on this one, and I think that you rob Peter to pay Paul from the offensive line group in order to have seven interior defensive linemen.
0: I would agree, and right, I think the reason why you're eventually going to be right in this and you're going to pay off, what's the biggest position of need from the offseason? Where did you lose the most? Lost Jonathan Franklin Myers. Mm. You lost nothing on the offensive line.
1: Nothing.
0: Right? You're searching to fill a whole bunch of snaps from JFM, a whole bunch of tackles from JFM. And I think it would behoove you to keep more of those defensive linemen. A guy who is 6'4" and 300 pounds in Jordan Jackson, you don't have a lot
1: He's
0: of those
1: valuable.
0: Guys.
1: He's a valuable player. And you know what? If you cut Jordan Jackson, I don't think you keep him because you got trained in this system here. You had an understudy to John Franklin Myers and Zach Allen. So Jordan Jackson has been just sitting here absorbing all of that data, all of that information from two really, really good interior defensive pass rushers over the last 3 years.
0: Moving on to inside linebacker.
1: I think this is very linear.
0: Your roster players. Alex Singleton. Justin Strnad.
1: Done.
0: Kareni Reed. Is that how you pronounce his name?
1: You got it.
0: Thank you. Jordan Turner.
1: Huh.
0: And Mr. Irrelevant, Red Murdoch.
1: Jordan Turner. Must be special teams.
0: With the final cut being?
1: Torian York.
0: Chad Brown really liked him when he was out of camp with us.
1: But I think Torian York would clear waivers. I think he clears waivers.
0: So he's a practice squad player for you? Mm-hmm.
1: And it's not the best inside linebacker group in the country, in the National Football League. My mind's on college football. Speaking of superlatives, you say in the country when you're talking about college football.
0: In the league.
1: In the league.
0: Or in the world. When you talk about the NFL, it's in the world
1: that's
0: or in
1: definitely,
0: the league.
1: That's definitely a hockey term.
0: Best player in the world.
1: Yeah, best player in the world. Yeah.
0: It is more hockey
1: code,
0: isn't it?
1: It's very hockey code.
0: I'm trying to think.
1: Because it's like, it's such an international sport. Soccer.
0: Baseball? Does that count? MLB, when you're talking about like the best player in the world being, you know, Shohei or...
1: The Dominican Japanese influence. Okay. Yeah. But yeah, Torian York will be, the Broncos got to figure out Jordan Turner or Torian York, who's more dependable on special teams.
0: And you can play around with both of those players. Like, you would expect that both of those guys would probably clear final cut, Torian York, as we move on.
1: And
0: your eyes just got very big.
1: Yeah, the outside linebacker group's interesting.
0: Nick Benito, Jonah Ellis, DeAndre Tillman, Q Robinson, who you love and flash. And flash in the playoffs, Q Robinson's going to be
1: and
0: a player.
1: And he flashed in preseason game two.
0: Exempt list. The commissioner's exempt list.
1: Mm-hmm.
0: Jonathan Cooper. He's going to get suspended.
1: Yeah.
0: He's going to miss games. And he's going to miss four, likely, of the most important games of the season.
1: Four?
0: I think it's going to be four with an appeal that might get it down to three or two.
1: We're getting close.
0: It's right around the corner.
1: We're coming up
0: I bet you the team has to be reaching out to the league like every day. Going do something
1: hearing,
0: for us.
1: Isn't his hearing today?
0: I thought it was on Monday.
1: I thought it was in August and... Monday the
0: 31st. I think it's Monday.
1: Yeah, you're right.
0: Monday.
1: I was going to say courts aren't open on weekends, but 31st is a Monday. I thought it was a Sunday. Yeah.
0: Exempt list for Jonathan Cooper, just missing the cut. Deshaun McCullough, Johnny Walker.
1: I like what you did here.
0: Ron Stone, and the ghost of Broncos training camp past, Drew Sanders.
1: And he got hurt just in time.
0: Just in time.
1: And you know what Tyler said? If he gets hurt one more time, he's fully vested.
0: Could you imagine?
1: He's fully vested.
0: Holy smokes.
1: He has the NFL retirement package.
0: What a career.
1: Unreal.
0: What a career.
1: You want to talk about a hero. I mean, I'm sure his, we watched him moving around that one day at practice. I don't think he's going to live a pain-free life with that, whichever knee looks like it's as arthritic as mine is right now. But he is just not right.
0: $4.2 million in career earnings.
1: But you know what he's going to get for the rest of his life? He's going to get that pension.
0: He's going to get that check.
3: Pay that man his money.
1: It's not the worst situation ever for him personally.
0: What a shame that he could never stay healthy.
1: Because his body is awesome. I mean, his overall measurables.
0: Oh, yeah, he's lanky.
1: I know, like, body sounds weird because he's limping around and all that. Like, I know that part doesn't equate, but...
0: Here's the note from Kliss. Cooper is a starter, but may be starting the season on the commissioner's exempt list. If Cooper is placed on that list before the setting of the 53-man roster on Sunday evening, the Broncos would have to fill a roster spot for a fifth inside linebacker like Murdoch or a 10th offensive lineman like Ortega or maybe even a sixth defensive lineman like a Jordan Jackson. I was going to say Jordan Turner. Sanders, a third-round draft pick in 2023, has not been able to stay healthy for the entirety of his career. As we move on to the corners, Pat Surtain, Riley Moss, Chris Abrams, Drain.
1: Yep.
0: Just missing Brent Austin, Ricardo Hallman.
1: Nothing to see here.
0: Nothing to talk about there whatsoever.
1: Although not a lot of depth. I know we're missing the two very important pieces of that because you're looking at the nickel position.
0: Your depth is at nickel. Depth on outside corner is at nickel.
1: But if you look at it, like even in training camp, like the just missed Brent Austin and Ricardo Hallman, you don't really have potentially the next man up.
0: No, you don't. Next man up would be your two nickels.
1: Oh, here it is. No, three nickels.
0: Jaquan McMillan.
1: Yep.
0: Jahdae Barron.
1: And then the just missed.
0: Reese Taylor.
1: Reese Taylor ends up. I actually think he's a pretty dang good corner candidate. He could very easily be a guy that makes practice squad.
0: Your safeties, Talanoa Hufanga, Brandon Jones, Devon Key, J.L. Skinner, Tyson Anderson with Parker Robertson, and seventh-rounder Miles Scott missing the cut. Probably a practice squad player.
1: Yeah, and nobody's going to take him.
0: No.
1: I mean, he's a receiver convert to defense that was, frankly, a ghost in camp. Did you once notice him?
0: No.
1: Never once even caught my eye.
0: I noticed J.L. Skinner because he's all so long. I noticed Tyson Anderson because he's long as well.
1: Yeah, Devon Key feels like the third safety. Yeah.
0: Kliss, I think he got it largely right. The Jordan Jackson thing, I was like, I don't know about
1: George that. Jackson and 10 O-linemen is the only one I don't know that will actually happen. But when you have that much quality in the offensive line, you got to hold on to it.
0: Congratulations to Conrad Thomas. You are the latest qualifier for Rock Paper Tickets.
1: He's a great gentleman. He's a bloke.
0: Conrad will show up, at least I hope he'll show up on Tuesday at Rooftop Social for Rock Paper Tickets. And if he wins that 64-person tournament... we're all going to be there at, and have the baby strapped to my chest because I'm solo dadding it that week.
1: Ooh. Can I hold?
0: Cammy's going to, you can hold Cammy. She'll be there cheering on you guys. Maybe she'll be snoozing.
1: Raj, I am a big baby whisperer.
0: Okay.
1: I can get any baby on planet Earth, fussy, gassy, you name it, to fall asleep. I can just do it. I got the best burping technique on planet Earth.
0: I'm sure you do,
1: Coach. You just got to buckle up because it's pretty violent.
0: 303-504-0925 is where you guys can reach us today. It's the Morning Sprint on 92.5.
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0: sprint on a Friday. Happy early weekend, all y'all. What's up, Coach? What are you laughing at?
1: I got shell shock a little bit because I'm excited, man, about who I just talked to. It's exciting, Ralph.
0: Very cool.
1: Yeah, I talked to Mark Johnson, he was a leading scorer on the 1980 U.S. hockey team that shocked the world and the Miracle on Ice. He's going to be speaking to the team next week on Zoom. But the reason I was kind of chuckling is I was asking him about like what the DNA of a championship team is, and he's going to speak to the team on that. He's been the women's hockey head coach at University of Wisconsin-Madison, and I just looked at Mark Johnson's like his Wikipedia page. 9-time national champion. 2006, 7, 9, 11, 19, 21, 23, 25, and 26 national championship. UWM. It's pretty awesome.
0: That, dude, the women's team. You guys know how much I love Caroline Harvey.
1: Yes, she's a...
0: I've said that a couple of times.
1: She's a Badger, isn't she?
0: Caroline Harvey's a heck of a hockey player.
1: She was a Badger.
0: Breonna Decker was unreal. Megan Dugan was unreal. Hillary Knight was unreal. Layla Edwards was unreal. Darnell Nurse's little sister Sarah was unreal. He has built an unreal women's hockey program up there. But yeah, like you think about that 1980 team. Mike Arruzzioni and Jim Carrey. No. It was Mark Johnson. Like, that was the best player on that hockey team.
1: Yeah, he's one of the few that actually ended up having a pretty sustained NHL career, right? I mean, he ended up playing from 1979 to 1992, when he was drafted, I think he was 66th overall by the Pittsburgh Penguins prior to the 1980 Olympics. But, yeah, I mean, he played all the way until 92.
0: Very cool.
1: Really cool. And just an unbelievable gentleman. Really cool. I had a chance for Raj to talk about some of his old players that he coached at UW on the men's side that coached Raj. So just cool.
0: Shout out Jake Heisler. What's up, Heis?
1: Yeah, I just get a little, sometimes I get a little just blown away that you have an that we in these spaces of sports talk radio and coaching, that we have a chance to be around some of the really, really awesome people in the history of sport. So, just a little bit of a wow moment for me.
0: Week zero in college football this week. It's the highlight is TCU and North Carolina out in Dublin. Final week of the preseason for the Broncos and around the NFL started last night with the San Francisco 49ers taking an 18-12 win over the Raiders. Both quarterbacks for the Raiders got snaps in this game. Kirk Cousins went 8 of 11 for 51 yards. Fernando Mendoza, back-to-back bad starts, 7 of 14, another interception. He took 2 sacks for 20 yards.
1: Did you see a spin move, though?
0: I did see the
1: spin move. It was really cool. For a guy that's not known necessarily for his athleticism, dexterity, mobility, he looked pretty dang mobile.
0: But did you hear what his coach said about him? He needs, and then he went, all of these rookie needs, they need 3 more games.
1: Mm.
0: All of them need 3 more preseason games.
1: Tough to get those. Those are hard to find, aren't they?
0: So your guy, your Fernando Mendoza, your most NFL ready prospect, quarterback prospect that you've seen since Joe Burrow and Andrew Luck.
1: This is all fitting the narrative of what the Raiders wanted, though. What did the Raiders want? Why did they bring in Kirk Cousins?
0: Oh, ease him in to start.
1: It's perfect.
0: He ain't ready.
1: Whether he is or not, nobody's ever really ready for week one, game one. I mean, Bo Nix didn't look great in week one, game one at Seattle.
0: Oh, yeah, you're right. You're right.
1: That's just part of it. That's part of Bo Nix didn't look particularly great against, it was a dang hurricane. He didn't look particularly great against, what was week two? The Steelers. That was gross. That was a bad performance. And then I think it was like week three is where it came alive. I can't remember. Was Tampa first or was the Jets game with Aaron Rodgers and the Hurricane?
0: Seattle was a 26-20 loss.
1: And it just felt weird.
0: Pittsburgh, 132 passing yards. That was it for Denver.
1: And I think he turned the ball over, didn't he?
0: I can tell you that momentarily. That game, Bo Nix was 26. He threw the ball 42 times in his debut. Are you kidding me?
1: For how many yards?
0: 138.
1: Oh, my God.
0: And 2 picks. Yeah. That was a pretty bad game.
1: Yeah. So maybe when you're telling me that Fernando Mendoza's not ready, none of them are.
0: The following week, they lost 13-6.
1: And this was I was at that game. I'm like, oh, this isn't great. Now, Bo did come alive in the fourth quarter against, it was shell defense that Bo kind of took what the defense gave him down the stretch, almost led a little mini comeback.
0: 20 of 35 for 246 yards and two more interceptions.
1: So he's 0 touchdowns, 4 picks.
0: 0:4. And then they show up against Tampa Bay.
1: This is the game.
0: Week number 3. And Bo goes 25-36 for 216 yards.
1: His first ever touchdown
0: pass. No, he did not in that game.
1: What?
0: It didn't happen until week 4. He ran for a touchdown in that game, but did not throw a pick. So Denver moves to 1-2. And then in week 3, when they beat the Jets 10-9, I'm almost positive he had his first passing touchdown in that horrible weather game against the Jets.
1: He threw into Sutty. I think he did. Didn't he throw into Cortland Sutton?
0: 12-25 for, get this, 60 yards.
1: And a touchdown, right?
0: And a touchdown to Cortland Sutton.
1: Yes, I remember it.
0: In the third quarter.
1: He threw a shoebox at him. That's what the ball looked like.
0: It was the only touchdown of the game.
1: It was a ball just freaking
0: torpedoed. It was fake football that day. None of that counted. None of that counted whatsoever. When are we going to see Fernando Mendoza?
1: Do you know what?
0: Are you going to see him week 11?
1: Real quick before we get started, do you realize what Joe Burrow's record was as a rookie starter?
0: 5-12.
1: 2-7-1.
0: Huh.
1: He started 10 games before suffering a season-ending knee injury in his rookie season, ACL, MCL. He did it. He threw 13 touchdowns to 5 interceptions, but he was 2-7-1 as a starter.
0: And then he threw for like 4,700 yards the next season and won comeback player of the year.
1: Which is interesting. What did Clint Kubiak say about Fernando Mendoza? He said all the rookies, but he needs 3 more starts, right? Before he's ready.
0: Yeah, which means 6 games total.
1: Andrew Luck's first ever season. A lot of yards. 4,374. A lot of picks. 18 interceptions.
0: Dang.
1: To just 23 touchdowns. So he was nearly 1-1. So you want to talk about two incredibly talented. Andrew Luck's career has a big asterisk next to it because it was over far too soon.
0: And NFL ready, like universally looked at as NFL ready, stepping in. Both Burrow and Luck. Where you're like, oh yeah, that's your week 1 starter.
1: And you had 18 interceptions and you were 2-7-1. Now, Andrew Luck, similar to Bo Nix. I mean, he went to the playoffs in his first year. Yeah. Jim Morris Sr., playoffs.
0: Did he beat Denver that year? Or was that a couple years after that?
1: Mm-hmm.
0: What was that first game that he played?
1: Oh, hold on. Okay, so Andrew Luck, 2012 rookie season, the Colts had gone 2-14. That was suck for Luck. But they were pretty good. Remember, they really tanked it in the post-Peyton Manning era.
0: Painter, I want to say, was their quarterback.
1: Yeah, they were attempting to lose games. I'm trying to figure out.
0: No, they won 2013. Wasn't that the game that they beat the Broncos in 2013?
1: I believe it was second year. First year?
0: First year they lost in 2012. They lost to Baltimore. When did they beat Denver? Was it the second year or the third year? Third year, 2015? The end of the 2014 season, Indy walked into Denver, won 24-13. And then Denver won the Super Bowl the following season.
1: Oh, man. John from Arvada just texted in. Did you see this? Sorry, coach. It really seems that all the QBs you put your shine on either are just dudes or they just outright suck. Your track record is horrible, my man. Okay. All right.
0: The 2023 draft class was not kind to you.
1: 24,
0: sorry. I was not kind to you.
1: I had the number one undisputed best quarterback in that draft class, without question, was Jaden Daniels. And he won the NFL Offensive Rookie of the Year and was second in MVP voting.
0: Okay, I'll give you the check mark there.
1: So what are we talking about?
0: He didn't even go first.
1: I did not like Caleb Williams.
0: You did not. I still think the book is out on Caleb Williams.
1: He had a great second year. He is the ultimate case in point for nature versus nurture is Caleb Williams. Caleb Williams goes to the Chicago Bears. Matt Eberflus is his head coach. How did that go? He gets Ben Johnson, the boy genius, the chip on his shoulder. I'm going to make you a man's man quarterback. How does that go?
2: He's on fire.
1: You betcha. Bo Nix, where does he go? He goes with Sean Payton and also an up-and-coming boy genius, Davis Webb with a number one, number two defense in the National Football League. Michael Penix Jr., well, his knees are made of spaghetti noodles.
0: He'll be the starter in Atlanta this year.
1: But I loved Michael Penix Jr. I knew full well that there was a injury history that was probably going to rear its ugly head. The guy that I've been off on has been J.J. McCarthy. And I was not a J.J. McCarthy guy. Until I was in the combine.
0: Until you went to the combine.
1: And I watched him throw the football because I thought he didn't have the arm talent to do it.
0: You excited to watch J.J. McCarthy tonight?
1: I can't wait.
0: Hooray!
1: Except for I'm going to be cooking.
0: J.J. McCarthy!
1: I'm going to watch J.J. McCarthy so hard tonight at about 12:30 a.m. when I'm watching. I'm going to be watching my own film, hopefully not yelling at it like I did last week. I'm going to be watching my own film, and I'm going to be watching the replay of the Broncos-Vikes game.
0: It'll be J.J. McCarthy and Max Brosmer from Minnesota.
1: Yeah, I missed him. I never coached Brosmer. The bro. Yeah, I mean, it's going to be interesting. And when people say that Jaden Daniels had a bad second year, he was hurt. He got hurt, like a lot of people predicted he would too, because of his body. So, Bo Nix right now is the Bo Nix and Drake May and Jaden Daniels are, and Caleb Williams. There's four success stories.
0: Caleb isn't at the same level that Jaden and May and Nix are at yet. Because those three quarterbacks have the playoff wins to prove it.
1: He won a playoff game.
0: A playoff game. Well, Bo only has one playoff game too. Yeah. But he got to an AFC Championship game and he had the one seed. So I still put Bo above Caleb at this point.
1: Caleb beat the pack, right? They beat Green Bay.
2: He kind of walked them off a little bit.
0: And I put Drake May above Caleb as well because he won the AFC.
1: Yeah, Drake May has to be right now. Number one.
0: And Jaden Daniels was right there in an NFC title game.
1: Has to be number two, right?
0: Sure.
1: And then Bo's got to be number three.
0: Yes.
1: And then Caleb has got to be number four.
0: Yes.
1: And the way that it was drafted was the two that are by far out of the top six, or out of the top four, those guys were ahead of Bo Nix. So you'd...
0: Penix five, McCarthy six.
1: Yep. And then, and I'd say the NFL prognosticator arrow is very high right now on Caleb Williams. Would you agree? Year three, Caleb Williams, they're expecting big things.
0: Yeah, because he's got more talent than anybody in the draft class. Right? Like, just the tools of Caleb Williams, he's got it all.
1: Oh, his talent, yes.
0: Yes.
1: Yeah, he's got... I think Jaden Daniels has, when healthy, has next-level talent. As a runner, I think he's an unbelievable thrower. I think he's a guy that can be trained. He can play off schedule. I think he's got the height. I mean, Caleb's he's a little guy. Thick guy, but he's a little guy.
0: He's not quite Bryce Young.
1: No, but he's a six foot and some change guy. Like, I stood next to him. I was looking at the top of his head.
0: Well, you're 6 foot four.
1: Yeah, but my bow legged piece is 6 foot four.
0: Come on.
1: Yeah, thanks.
0: Chris Mitchell's NFL notes are next, as well as your final chance on the morning sprint to qualify for Rock Paper Tickets. Don't go anywhere.
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17: The Denver Broncos are back at it again at Empower Field, taking on the Minnesota Vikings tonight. Kickoff for that game is going to be at 7 p.m. John Denver time. Just a reminder, Bo Nix.
1: Well played.
17: Not playing well in tonight's game.
18: Do I talk to you guys tomorrow?
19: No.
18: All right, he probably won't play in this game. All right. Let's not go through everyone else.
17: That's right. It'll be the Broncos unleashing their twos and threes against the twos and threes of the Minnesota Vikings.
0: I was upset when we heard that it's probably Jarrett Stidham getting the first reps at quarterback. I really, really wanted them to show what they could possibly do with Sam Ehlinger. And had Ehlinger gotten the early snaps, I know he's going to get the bulk of the snaps in this game. Like, he's probably going to play quarters 2, 3, and 4. He's going to get more look, but it's not with rostered players. And when we learned that yesterday, it kind of screamed to me that the quarterback to position battle is, it's dead. It's over. It's Jarrett Stidham's, and that makes me sad because I've enjoyed watching Sam Ehlinger at training camp more than I have Jarrett Stidham.
1: Is there any way that us Sam Ehlinger stan accounts have any hope that tonight ends up being Sam's night?
0: The only hope you have is something that I don't want to do. You have to actively root against Jarrett Stidham.
1: And I don't want to do that.
0: I don't want to do that.
1: I like Jarrett Stidham.
0: I feel like that's being disingenuous.
1: I enjoy backwards chest passes in AFC championship games to go to the Super Bowl. Backwards, like almost like sky hook chest passes that just levitate in the air as you watch the Lombardi Trophy just hovering through midair at a mile high.
0: Well, the Lamar Hunt Trophy, rather.
1: What'd I call it?
0: Lombardi.
1: Oh, well, I was thinking the Super Bowl.
0: No,
1: online.
0: You had grander aspirations.
1: Yeah, it was grandiose. I mean, I was ready for Stitty City, baby. We were going to start there's going to be a bunch of new.
0: Did you change your profile picture?
1: Oh, yes. I was a big profile changer.
0: I think I was very late to changing my profile picture, but I did it. I did it.
1: I mean, Columbus went all in. He got a hat.
0: Columbus got swag. He bought merch.
1: He was a merch guy.
0: You a big merch guy?
1: Big merch guy.
0: You're a big merch guy when it's like provided to you, but are you a big purchase merch guy?
1: Niche concerts.
0: Oh.
1: I only like if it's like I'm going to Taylor Swift with my daughter, I'm not getting a Taylor Swift t-shirt, no offense. But if I'm going to like Shane Smith and the Saints, I'm getting I want a hat that says Saints on it. Or I want to get Flatland Cavalry.
0: You know what? You know what this is? It's because it's who Mike Sanford is at his very core.
1: Give it to me.
0: It's a conversation starter. There's never been a room that Mike Sanford hasn't walked into that he's like, oh, I'm going to talk to that guy. And I'm going to talk to her and him. It's a conversation starter. And it's what I love most about
1: him. Oh, my gosh. It drives my wife.
0: I was going to say, Anne-Marie, if Anne-Marie's listening, she's like, yes! Raj knows it!
1: Dude, you and I, how do you know that about me when really all we do are we're forced conversationalists? We haven't hung out.
0: We have to talk to one another.
1: We haven't hung out. Like, we've hung out, but we haven't hung out that much.
0: That is true.
1: Like, you nailed that. I really think about that. Like, I'm going to get a Newfound Glory merch shirt with Beavis and Butthead on it because somebody that's a child of the 90s is going to be like, dude, Beavis and Butthead is the best. And I'll sit there and go,
0: it's an all-time SNL skit, by the way, the Beavis and Butthead skit from a couple of years ago. Chris Mitchell, what's next?
20: I am Antonio.
17: Elsewhere around the league.
1: Jeez. Apologies for that awful sound.
17: Elsewhere around the league.
1: But I do need TP for my bum, Julio.
17: We got some final scores from last night. The Bills beat the Steelers 28-27. More on the Steelers later. The Browns torched the Patriots 37-13. More on the Browns later. The 49ers beat the Raiders 18-12. And the Rams beat the Chargers 20-18. Your date for week one, the Kansas City Chiefs host the Seattle Seahawks tonight, 6 p.m. John Denver time. Where on the street is it's going to be real heavy on that rookie Garrett Nussmeier for KC. Coach, I know you're a busy man, but have you been keeping up with the Nuss bus at all?
1: I do, yeah. Nussmeier's a good player. Here's the thing. I actually had a really long conversation with Brock Huard at practice the other day about the Nuss bus himself. And Brock was right. Like, there's nothing overly flashy about Garrett Nussmeier. He's not the biggest. He's a standard build second or third string NFL quarterback. He's not the fastest guy. He doesn't have the craziest arm talent, but he's just good. Like, he's well trained. Obviously, his dad's been an offense coordinator in both collegiate and NFL level for years. But he's just, he knows how to, he looks sweet in the pocket. He throws the ball on time. He's got great anticipatory skills. My only question on the Nussbaum is, does he actually have the presence to ever really be that guy?
0: Wasn't that supposed to be answered at LSU?
1: And it didn't get it. It got answered somewhat negatively.
0: He had one good year, and then when he came back for that senior year, that fifth season, I remember talking about Garrett Nussmeier last year, pre-college football season, like this week of week zero, going, that's a dark horse Heisman candidate. And he played 9 games and threw for 12 touchdowns and fewer than 2,000
1: yards. Not great.
0: Not great.
1: And here's
0: his little brother, I think, is supposed to be better.
1: Oh, he's pretty good.
0: I think
1: good.
0: His little brother is like a Georgia Bulldogs and, commit that they're like really juiced up about.
1: He and Titus, you were the quarterback that I got at my place. The two of them have been going to camps like the
0: Colton
1: same time.
0: Nussmeier.
1: Yeah, they're like go back and forth with one another. And they're both, you know, obviously they come from great bloodlines.

0: Heisman that year behind Penix and Daniels.
1: Yeah, that's better. I'm saying much better than Nuss, right? Nussmeier did not.
2: Much better.
1: Much better. But similar in the sense that you were just waiting for that. Like, when's the moment? When's the crowning moment that you get? And you never really got it with Bo. But Bo's shown it in the NFL, actually. And maybe Garrett Nussmeier could do the same thing in the NFL.
0: Mitchie, what's next?
3: Damn! He ain't gonna be a Rush Hour 3.
4: Folks, I'm doing it again. We got a trade. Can you believe it? Right after we went off there, the Dolphins traded Tutu Atwell back to the Los Angeles Rams in exchange for Rams sending back Jarquez Hunter. Atwell spent the first 5 seasons of his career with the Rams as a second-round draft pick. Signed a one-year, $1.4 million deal with the Dolphins back in March. And now he's back in L.A. Rams head coach Sean McVay promises that this trade had nothing to do with the fact that Puka Nacua could be facing down a possible suspension this season. McVay said, it's about adding depth at the position, quote, it gives us an opportunity to be able to have that speed element, and he could do some different things, end quote.
2: Are the Rams good enough at wide receiver to get on without Puka for, let's call it, 4 games? Because the beginning of the season for the Rams is not all that easy either. They've got a couple of layups in the first 6 weeks, but San Francisco, on the road at Denver, on the road at Philly, home on a Monday night game against Buffalo is no walk in the park. Now they have 2 home games against the Giants and the Cardinals, which they should win very easily. Without Puka is an aging Davante Adams and Matt Stafford good enough?
1: Yes. Yes. If they can stay healthy. But the question mark on Puka Nacua has been, can he stay healthy?
2: Mentally?
1: Yes. In all facets. And then Matt Stafford is, he's got gray hairs, man. He's got legit gray hairs.
2: You also forget about their, like, three-headed monster at tight end.
1: It's really good.
2: Parkinson, Higby, Ferguson. Mm-hmm. I want one of those. Just give me one. Like, you're not... One. Can we have Terrence Ferguson?
1: Yeah.
2: Friend of the program?
1: You know what just, though?
2: Come on.
1: But what the Rams kind of lack is they don't have a terrifying edge rusher.
2: No, not one of those. they don't have an interior defensive line presence. Well, on the roster they don't right now. Although Puna Ford is a good player.
1: Puna Ford. You're gonna have Puna Ford, Myles Garrett. Myles freaking Garrett plays for the Rams, Raj. And potentially Aaron Donald?
2: A defense man.
1: Come on, man.
2: They could do it without Davante Adams and Puka Nacua with that defense. They also got Trent McDuffie in the offseason. And Cam Curl.
1: Top, like, are those...
2: Not this offseason, but they've had him.
1: Two of the top 17... Well, Trent McDuffie was this offseason, right?
2: Yes.
1: Two of the top 15 corners in the NFL? Ugh. Crazy.
2: Son of a gun, man. It's just a good team. It's a really good football team.
1: And we're co-workers with them.
2: Sure, yeah. The name on the checks is the same thing.
1: Ish?
2: Ish. Different tax brackets?
1: Yeah, different number, different amount of zeros, you know? I count multiple zeros in the cents column. 6 zeros in the cents column.
2: Just keep moving that decimal point farther and farther over. Trailing zeros, I think, is what they call those. Chris Mitchell, one more.
5: Fofos, I'm tipping.
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6: 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Pinky.
7: 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I'll pinky promise all of you right now about that.
6: Pinky. Text it in now to 303-504-0925.
2: That's it. That's your final keyword to get in for Rock Paper Tickets here on the Morning Sprint. Pinky. P-I-N-K-Y. Not K-I-E. Pinky. P-I-N-K-Y. Like pinky in the brain.
1: As in a stinky pinky.
2: As in a pinky square.
1: As in a pinky promise.
2: Square. I don't know what a pinky square
1: is. As in man who go to bed with itchy butt, wake up with smelly finger.
2: Oh, no.
1: Am I in trouble?
2: What are we doing?
1: Did I get in trouble?
2: Not at all. Text that keyword pinky. P-I-N-K-Y.
1: One of my dad's favorite dad jokes from the late 80s. Text to Confucius says.
2: To 303-504-0925 along with your first and your last name. Our qualifier comes up in about 20 minutes from right now. If that is you, you'll be qualified to compete in our Rock, Paper, Scissors tournament on Tuesday, September 1st at Rooftop Social in Rhino. The winner of that tournament gets flights, a hotel, and tickets to Monday Night Football.

0: ball for Denver and Kansas City. No, I haven't. It's the best. This is too good.
1: It's so true, though. If you go to bed with an itchy butt, man.
0: Why are you going to bed with an itchy butt?
1: I don't know. Maybe you had a day. Maybe you had lettuce.
0: Hop on the bidet for a second.
1: Yeah, I don't have one. Do you?
0: Oh, yeah.
1: Of course you do.
0: That was the first thing that I bought when we bought the house.
1: I think when you graduate from Colorado Academy, it comes with a lifeline. A lifetime bidet. Jeez.
0: I'll spend money on things I use a lot. Like, you should spend money on a mattress. Right? You utilize that all the time.
1: I've had the same mattress since, like, 2008.
0: Insane. Go get a new one. How many times do you sit on your home toilet? Your master bedroom toilet?
1: I mean, it's...
0: At least a time or two a day.
1: It's Doom Scroll City now, I'll tell you that.
0: No doubt. Make the investment.
1: Okay, honest question. This is a... To borrow from PhD, no dumb question. Has the addictive presence of cell phones led to more males choosing to sit down, irregardless of what they feel
0: coming
1: on?
2: 100%.
0: Absolutely. Yeah.
1: It's hard to admit that, is it not?
0: Coach, you can get one from Toto for $1,700. It's worth it.
1: $1,700?
0: It's worth it. I'm telling you, it's worth it.
1: I'll have to do 500 podcasts with DMAC to get that.
0: It's got a heated seat. It's got an adjustable pressure and location of the nozzle. It heats the water. It then dries your booty with heated air.
1: You have one of those?
0: Oh, yeah. It's the best $1,700 I've ever spent.
1: You know what you don't have, though?
0: What?
1: You don't have a 9 and an 11-year-old son that would never, ever get off that thing. Because they'd be obsessed with it. That's all they wanted to do all day.
0: That's how you start a kink.
3: Mitchie, save us. What's next?
2: Man, I'll try. So you guys have heard of the 3-quarterback room, right? But have you heard of the 4-quarterback room?
0: Oh!
2: That's what Mike McCarthy and Todd Monken are kicking the tires on after last night's preseason finale for the Steelers and the Browns. McCarthy was asked if he believed that second-year quarterback Will Howard and rookie Drew Aller earned roster spots alongside Aaron Rodgers and Mason Rudolph. He's described it as, quote, a very accurate evaluation. Quote again, we got two veterans that we can win with, and we got two young guys that we're excited about the future, end quote. Todd Monken, a little bit more noncommittal to keeping Dylan Gabriel and Taylen Green on the roster behind Deshaun Watson and Shedeur Sanders. Gabriel and Green, they both got a little bit of burn last night in the preseason finale.
0: The 4-quarterback room is insane, and for you to say that you can win with two of your veteran quarterbacks, Mike McCarthy, is insane. You can win. I think you can win in Pittsburgh with Aaron Rodgers because that defense is good enough, and you've got DK Metcalf there, and he is also very good.
1: We're going to find out if Pittsburgh just automatically goes to the playoffs every year,
0: right?
1: Or was that a Mike Tomlin thing?
0: Yeah, I'm excited to see that. I do like the idea of, like, one more year out of Rodgers because he's got Mike McCarthy there. I had those said that
1: are going to miss. Are we softening up our stance on Aaron Rodgers? Like, Aaron Rodgers, at this stage of his career, he reconciled with his family after years of estrangement. He's got Mike McCarthy, which is kind of a fun...
0: I'm not ready to make that distinction yet.
1: I've softened up a little bit. Aaron Rodgers has kind of stayed out of the news cycle in like, a negative way.
0: I'm not ready. I'm getting there. I'm not ready.
1: Because remember, I mean, I banned Aaron Rodgers from the show.
0: I know you did.
1: I mean, I'm open.
0: Mike McCarthy saying he can win with Mason Rudolph is insane.
1: I can't.
0: Keep 3 quarterbacks. Mason Rudolph should not be one of them. Keep Will Howard.
1: I'd like to publicly apologize for using the word irregardless.
0: Yeah, regardless.
1: I do it all the time, and I don't know why.
0: I think a lot of people do that. Is that technically a Freudian slip?
1: And I know it's stupid. So all of you cunning linguists out there, I apologize for using a word that is not an English language.
0: NFL Notes is brought to you by our friends at Pinky. Mountain High Appliance. Yeah, text that word, Pinky, P-I-N-K-Y. Good for you. We're not supposed to do that.
1: Oh, sorry.
0: Hey, it's the last one, so why not?
1: We're going
0: to cheat a little bit for you guys. The keyword, if you missed it, is Pinky, P-I-N-K-Y. Shh. Text that
1: in. Don't tell our boss.
0: Do it now.
1: Do it.
0: Do it.
1: Now. 303-504-0925.
0: Coach Sanford and I are very competitive when we do keyword contests with the other shows. And we keep track of our numbers, and we typically win this.
1: We're pretty much the greatest thing ever.
0: We're the best. Don't let us down. Because if you let us down and we lose, it's your fault.
1: And we
0: it's
1: get
0: not
1: fired.
0: My fault. It's never my fault.
1: And I get fired for the 11th time in my life.
0: NFL Notes brought to you by Mountain High Appliance.
1: You don't text it.
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0: ahead of the finale of the preseason, Broncos and Vikings tonight at Mile High. The Broncos coming at the number 3 ranked defense, according to USA Today, going into 2026. The other thing that I saw in The Athletic.
1: Is it Seahawks-Rams?
0: Seahawks-Texans.
1: Okay.
0: Sorry, Texans-Seahawks-Broncos in that order.
1: Is the Rams, like, lack of being considered a top 3 defense, is it because Myles Garrett doesn't feel real still? Aaron Donald isn't yet a full reality, and the scheme maybe isn't, like,
0: I mean, they
1: as known
0: be.
1: As both the Broncos, Broncos Seahawks, and the Texans. Let's not forget, you know who else was really, really good defensively? Do you remember Patrick Mahomes running for his ever-living life a couple years ago? Is the Eagles. Like, don't sleep on the Eagles' ability to be a top 5 defense in the National Football League.
0: I think the Chargers, too, are overlooked. Mm-hmm. I think the Chargers' defense is always overlooked.
1: They've just had some health issues.
0: Anytime that Derwin James is on the field, I'm scared.
1: Yeah, he's so good.
0: What a player. What a football player that guy is.
1: I feel like the Seahawks kind of have that in Nick Emmons-Worry.
0: You think?
1: Yeah.
0: Just a guy who can play anywhere, not truly a safety. You can put him into the box, and you're like, oh, yeah, he's an inside linebacker.
1: Almost like you could kind of use, to borrow from the game of, you know, any card game, he's almost kind of like a joker.
0: I hate you.
1: Sorry.
0: A little bit. You didn't have to do that. You chose to do
1: that.
0: But
1: we got Jade the Joker.
0: You could have said wild card.
1: Didn't we get Jade the Joker?
0: Yeah, we had Evan
1: the Joker.
0: The Joker. Remember, I'm so happy that we don't use that word anymore.
1: The real Joker was already here. We were looking for a guy, as George Payton said, I don't look like the goddamn Loch Ness Monster. The real Joker has been, frankly, it's been Zach Allen. He's the ultimate Joker.
0: He really is.
1: I mean, gosh, I would say offensively, you don't really have anybody that's a true... I mean, is your boy, is RJ Harvey kind of like a very unique Swiss Army knife back, because he's the pass catching back is rarely a third and short, fourth and short, goal line, you know, find the end zone guy.
0: He hasn't proven it yet.
1: Dude, he had 12 touchdowns.
0: I know, but I don't think he's proven his ability.
1: Big playability in the open field.
0: Right.
1: Agreed.
0: And I don't think he's proven his ability to, like, oh yeah, he can also just be a blocking back too. Like, there's a reason why I think they went out and they made sure that they got J.K. Dobbins and brought in Jonah Coleman. It's because at that point, they didn't really trust RJ to be a guy to trust or to block for Bo.
1: I think he's a third down back, man. I think he is going to... I think he might have one of the most secure positions on this team, other than, you know, the Cortland Suttons and the Garrett Bowles and the Zach Allens, you know, the very established 3 to 5 year guys here in this franchise.
0: There's a fun article that The Athletic came out with yesterday. Mike Jones, the NFL's...
1: Who?
0: Mike Jones!
1: Who is Mike Jones?
0: The 26th most intriguing figures of the 2026 season in the NFL.
1: Are these all players?
0: These are all players.
1: So figures doesn't mean like...
0: Oh, no, sorry, there's a few coaches on
1: okay.
0: there. I lied. No, figures.
1: That's what I thought.
0: There are a few coaches on there.
1: Any ownership groups, or is there anything, like, is there any broadcasters, commentators, anything like, because this thing could be pretty wide ranging.
0: Kyle Shanahan comes in at number 26.
1: Very
0: Mike McDaniel, Chargers offensive coordinator, 25. I think that's low because of the clash of McDaniel versus Harbaugh.
1: Stylistically. And personality.
0: It is as far different as you can possibly get. I think that is a little low for 25. Ben Johnson, number 24. John Harbaugh of the Giants.
1: Weird.
0: 23.
1: Like, that hasn't fully... I don't see John Harbaugh Giants coach yet, fully.
0: Nah, I don't either.
1: I don't know if that's going to go well in a 5-year period of time.
0: Joe Brady in Buffalo.
1: Interesting.
0: Very interesting.
1: Does he have the intestinal fortitude enough to get that franchise to where it needs to be? We'll find out.
0: Number 21, David Block.
1: Block. Backup quarterback.
0: I was going to get there eventually. Offensive coordinator for the Washington Commanders.
1: Oh, I like that one.
0: Jahmyr Gibbs, number 20. I don't think that...
1: Where's he even playing?
0: Jahmyr Gibbs?
1: Yeah.
0: Detroit.
1: Oh, I'm thinking of... where did Knuckles end up? the big
0: Where is David Montgomery?
2: Texans.
0: Texans. Yeah. Thank you very much.
1: Sorry.
0: Jahmyr Gibbs, number 20, is like, he's not like an intriguing figure.
1: He's really good. Really good back.
0: He might be the best back in the world.
1: He's really good.
0: But that's not like a storyline for me because he's been that guy for the last 3 years. Number 19, Bo Nix. As a second-year pro, Nix helped put the Broncos within a game of reaching the Super Bowl, but a fractured ankle in the closing minutes of Denver's overtime divisional win over Buffalo cost Nix and the Broncos the AFC title game. Now healthy again, Sean Payton and offensive coordinator Davis Webb hope that Nix can continue his development and become a top-flight quarterback.
1: Bo Nix.
0: Nix directed 7 fourth-quarter comebacks and game-winning drives last season to lead the league, but he still struggled with accuracy and consistency while ranking 25th in the league in completion percentage and 26th in passer rating. If Nix, who threw 25 passes, touchdown passes, and 11 interceptions last season, can improve his decision-making and poise, the Broncos have a good shot to make another deep playoff run, the 19th most intriguing figure in the NFL.
1: That I think he might be higher than that because I think that He's so polarizing for some reason. And it's almost because there are a lot of people that had the same take as me prior to the draft, that Bo Nix was a guy you could have gotten in the second or third round. But yet he's just won a whole lot of football games, and everybody wants to continue to point to this, that, what or the other thing. Do. The difference between me and everybody else nationally that kind of crushes Bo Nix is that you haven't had the front row seat to watch what he's been able to do on a week-in, week-out basis, off-season. He has brought so much stability to a franchise that's been desperately looking for that over the course of the last decade in the post-Peyton Manning era at the quarterback position.
0: We will move over to the top 10. We'll skip numbers 19, rather 18 through 11. C.J. Stroud. I agree with that.
1: It's like...
0: break, man. You could be a $60 million quarterback, or you could be looking at a new team.
1: And you know what's probably going to happen? Is he's probably going to have an above-average regular season. He's probably going to win a playoff game, and he's probably going to fizzle out and throw 3 picks in the second
0: round. And he's going to make $60 million.
1: And he's going to make $60 million.
0: He's going to stay in Houston.
1: Because guess what? The best indicator of future events is what?
0: It's past ones.
1: Yes, sir.
0: Number 9, Bijan Robinson of the Atlanta Falcons. Meh.
1: Really good player. Fantasy football. Savant.
0: The rest of his team is garbage.
1: Draft him on your team.
0: Deshaun Watson, number 8. I think this should be higher. I think he's like the most intriguing player in the NFL.
1: But don't you think it's just going to go bad? Don't you think it's going to go poorly?
0: But what if it doesn't? What if he is competent?
1: It'd actually be fun.
0: What if he throws for like 28 touchdowns and 12 picks?
1: Is it bad for me to say that like that would be interesting? Like, I'm not rooting for it. I am rooting for it. Like, there are so many.
0: I don't root for that individual.
1: No, but like, there are so many of us that have made major mistakes in our life. Like, at some point, somebody. Yeah, but like,
0: sure. Like, you get a second chance. Sure.
1: Yeah, I mean, at some point in time, there's a concept called grace, and you have to extend it at some point in time. I don't know.
0: I think he's like the most intriguing figure in the NFL this year because of what's going on, not only in his sphere, but what happens behind him in Shedeur Sanders and the circus that comes with being Deion's kid. The fact that Cleveland hasn't had a quarterback since I've been alive that can stick there. And they kicked Baker Mayfield out after, you know, getting to the postseason. Number 7, Fernando Mendoza. Number 6, Mike McCarthy. 5, Todd Bowles, which is like
1: he's intriguing.
0: It's the most milquetoast thing ever.
1: He is the definition of milquetoast.
0: What? Why is he top 5? Get him out of here. Number 4, and this should be higher, Mike Vrabel.
1: That should be like
0: number 2.
1: He's one.
0: Or number 1.
1: Who's more number 1 than Mike Vrabel this year? He went to the Super Bowl last year. In his first year, his triumphant return to New England, the franchise that he captained in the early era of Tom Brady and Bill Belichick, and he takes him to the Super Bowl and then gets absolutely obliterated in the Super Bowl. I know the score wasn't crazy, but it was a blowout.
0: It should be number one.
1: Everybody thinks that Drake May's like either the second coming of Tom Brady
0: or he's Mac
1: totally
0: Jones.
1: Overrated. And then, of course, you throw in... Nothing better than a good old-fashioned Rossini bomb. Where you been, Diana? We miss you.
0: I wish she's going to get back into the public sphere.
1: Come on.
0: Number 3, Baker Mayfield, I completely agree with.
1: Which
0: he
1: way
0: is
1: you
0: polarizing.
1: Going?
0: Are you going to get the Bucs back into the playoffs?
1: After every single win this year where you throw 3 or 4 touchdowns, are you going to absolutely shame the Tampa Bay organization and tell you should have paid me like a legitimate playoff top 10 quarterback in the NFL that I am? It's pretty interesting.
0: I love Baker Mayfield. Number 2, Aaron Rodgers.
1: Mm-hmm.
0: But, agreed.
1: Yeah. It
0: first ballot Hall of Famer playing his final season in the NFL and has kind of, for you, softened himself.
1: I don't know why. But he has. And it's, I said that before I even knew about this list.
0: And number one, which makes me roll my eyes, Patrick Mahomes. But he's coming off of a knee injury. Are the Chiefs dead? Are they done?
1: But
0: is it over?
1: What happened with Patrick Mahomes' performance prior to any injury, Raj?
0: It wasn't good.
1: Wasn't good. So what if? What if the witch himself has already had the water treatment? I don't know.
0: Before we get out of here, let's pop some tops for the weekend. What we are watching, we're obviously watching preseason week number 3, Broncos and the Vikings tonight. But what I am looking forward to is a little bit of baseball this weekend. Tarek Skubal pitches, I believe, on Saturday. Or he's either tonight or on Saturday. I want to watch Tarek Skubal pitch. I love watching that dude. And then the other thing that I'm watching, dude, it's the Tour Championship for the PGA Tour. Final week of the season. Who's going to walk away with $10 million? Is it Scottie Scheffler?
1: Does our guy Wyndham have a shot?
0: Wyndham's got a shot.
1: Let's go,
0: Wyndham. He might be the player of the year in the PGA this year.
1: Come on, Wyndham Clark.
0: Yeah. So I'm going to be watching some golf at Eastlake. I'm popping tops to golf.
1: I am popping tops to high school football all across the great state of Colorado and all Colorado teams that are traveling out of the state, including Pine Creek going all the way to Florida. A lot of good high school football. 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And Altitude TV and Altitude Sports Radio is going to be covering all the high school football coming up here in a couple weeks. Because why?
0: Altitude Sports Radio loves football. Better believe it. Congratulations, Renee Bergstrom. 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If you didn't win with us, don't worry. PhD's coming up next. Glorilla, take us out.
1: Take us out, girl. Hey, it's 7 p.m. Friday. It's 95 degrees. I ain't got no and no. I ain't got me. Let's go. I'm about to show my at the gym, on a bike, on a run, at the pool, or in the mountains. 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
30: What is happening? Where are we at, Dando? Scott? Scott coming on today, or he's signing in here in a second? All right, Scott, are you there? Soon. Tyler, my man. Good to
31: What's
30: see
31: up?
30: You.
31: What's up?
30: Ready for football?
31: Ready.
30: Too warm. Hello. Though. It's a hot day. Hey, there, Scotty.
32: There we go.
30: Go.
32: Can't find my Zoom.
30: Can't find your Zoom? Lost your Zoom?
32: Yeah, I've lost my Zoom.
30: Oh, man. A Rocky Mountain Men's Clinic will take care of that for you. A couple of shots and better Zoom than ever. You guys watch any football last night?
31: A tiny bit. Turned on the old NFL Network, watched a little bit of that Chargers game. Herbert's really good, and then there was a really sloppy-looking play in there. What else we got? What else you see?
30: I saw like four or five quarterbacks who would be better than Sam Ehlinger, so I saw that, and that's what I saw. So,
32: they're better than Sam Ehlinger. Why don't you just say they're better than Ehlinger and Stidham?
30: Sure, whatever. I don't know if they're better than Stidham or not, but they're better than Ehlinger.
32: Well, Ehlinger's better than Stidham.
30: I'll tell you what, I there's a couple teams that I guess are going to roll with four quarterbacks that blow me away.
31: Four? What are you talking about?
30: Browns and Steelers are both flirting with taking four quarterbacks.
31: How crazy is that? I'll take that bet.
30: Oh, well,
31: maybe the Browns take it up
30: with their coaches. They're the ones that are talking about
31: it. Maybe the Browns. Who's their fourth, though?
30: Taylen Green from Arkansas. Oh,
32: Arkansas, baby.
30: I was slobbering over him in the draft. I still am slobbering over him. You know, that guy had some moments last night, and I just finished watching I just finished watching that Vince Young documentary. He's like Vince Young.
31: I watched that last night also. That was good.
30: It was good, but it was watered down. I did a little bit more digging on good old Vince Young, and he ain't the saint that he's painted to be in that documentary.
31: I didn't think he was painted to be a saint at all.
30: I did. I thought he was. They made Jeff Fisher look like a bad guy, and Vince Young had a couple of stumbles, and he's really a good guy.
31: Vince's two best friends on the show, and I know them both, and Bo Scaife and Lindale White.
30: Yeah,
31: and they're a little posse, they're a little trio.
30: Yeah,
31: so those guys are going to have Vince's back.
30: Yeah, they made Fisher look like a bad
31: great
30: dude.
31: Isn't it amazing? You know what was crazy to me as I was watching that? First off, I was in three of those games that were showcased,
30: including the
31: Colorado game that they showed for 2 seconds, 73 beatdown in the Big 12 championship.
30: Yeah.
31: And then I'm looking at all those guys on all those teams. I must have been teammates with like 10 guys off of USC and Texas.
30: That's
31: like,
30: kind of cool.
31: The amount of people that I knew in that show was wild.
30: Well, that game was...
32: You even played against some of those guys at USC and some of these other places that in high school, right?
31: Well, Lindale White, I never played against, but we graduated the same year. Mm-hmm. So he started at South and then went to Chaffield, right? And then Bo Scaife, I never played against, but he... Well, maybe I did play against him at some point. He went to Mullen.
32: Yep.
30: Yeah, it was.
32: Well, Bo ended up. Didn't
31: you
32: Bo
31: know who else is on that Texas team? Casey Stutter, another Denver kid.
32: Yep.
31: He went to Highlands Ranch High School. Obviously, his dad Dave.
30: If you just don't remember that USC Texas game because it was a few years ago, might have been the greatest college football game of all time.
31: No doubt
32: for a championship, especially.
30: Well, I mean, that was part of it because the value of the game. The competitors who were in the game, all three finalists for the Heisman Trophy that year, the USC going for the three-peat and the rock stars that Matt Leinart, Reggie Bush, Lindell, those guys were more popular than the Raiders, who I think were in L.A. at the time. They were rock stars. And then Vince Young, who had a pretty decent year the year before, and two undefeated teams matching in a game that went down to the last second.
32: Big first downs late. Was that the game Lindell made a big first down or Vince Young did one of the two?
31: I don't know about the first down, but Lindell had a touchdown for sure. I had a random hot take out of that game.
30: Okay.
31: From Pete Carroll and the Seattle Seahawks.
30: Yeah.
31: Game was on the line. All they had to do was pick up 2 yards, right? They go for it on fourth and two, and USC's going to win the game.
30: Yeah.
31: What did he do?
30: Did he not run it? Did he throw? I don't remember.
31: It was in it last night. I thought you might have noticed. But they handed the ball off right down the middle. Lindale White got stuffed.
30: Oh, wow.
32: Stuffed.
31: Fourth and two. Yeah, game was on the line. About. They got stuffed.
30: Oh, man.
31: Then he gets to the Super Bowl. I think he was having PTSD. I do. I'm serious. I think he got to the Super Bowl.
30: I'm not going
31: to
30: get stuffed.
31: And he wasn't going to get stuffed on the goal line, so he threw it.
30: Maybe.
32: Well, that might be. That's a good hot take right there.
30: That's a good one.
32: That's what I was saying about Lindell. That there was a big first down. I didn't remember if they got it. Vince Young picked up a big first down late in that game.
31: Well, he ran for the touchdown at the last play of the game. Yeah,
30: yeah, yeah, it was unbelievable.
32: That's it. And then Lindell. Yeah, I remember now getting stuffed at that.
30: Nah, but then
32: I got Lindell's autograph when he was a high school player.
30: Why?
32: And I said to him. Because go back and look what he did in high school.
30: Yeah,
32: he was unbelievable. Right. I said, you're going to be a stud, man. Let me get your autograph. And I had him sign my Broncos program.
30: Oh, that's funny.
31: Nice.
32: When he was like a high school senior, I guess.
31: Well, that was a good call.
30: Then the rest of Vince Young's career is, I don't know, man. He has a winning record as a starting quarterback, but I was looking up some of his numbers. Completion percentage is like 57%. It's close, but more interceptions than touchdowns. I didn't realize how many teams he had bounced around to after he was done with the Titans. He played for the Browns, the Bills. He played up in the CFL. They didn't show that in the documentary. They also didn't show that he got busted not for one DUI, but for two DUIs.
32: He had a drinking thing, didn't he, or something?
30: Yeah. And then he squandered somehow upwards of $60 million. They showed that one guy ripped him off, and he had to file for bankruptcy. They also didn't show that he got a job with the University of Texas, which he was fired from because he didn't show up for work. Then he got another job with the University of Texas that he has right now. So there's like some painting of pictures with that documentary that are like, okay. Listen, I'm not wishing any ill will upon the guy whatsoever, but it was always interesting to see you in a documentary what they cover and what they don't. I hope he's doing well. I hope he's inspiring folks. They painted a rosy picture of him at the end, like everything's pretty good. But that being said, when I was watching Talen Green last night, and this is who he reminds me of. He's a 6'5", 6'6", quarterback who can really run and probably is pretty rough when it, you know, when it comes to the passing skills.
32: And especially in the pocket.
30: But, like, who would you rather sort of see if they've got something? You know, Sam Ehlinger or a guy like Talen Green who's on your practice squad? So I hope the Broncos cut Ehlinger. I think this is the swan song tonight. I think they're going to keep Stidham. And I hope they sign another quarterback for the practice squad. And I hope it's not Ehlinger. I hope it's somebody that offers some sort of unique potential.
31: Well, that's what I've been saying all along, is there's zero reason to carry two backup quarterbacks that are like 8-year veterans.
30: Yeah, what's the point?
31: And there's no upside. Like, you know exactly who they are. Carry one of them. If you want to be Sam, fine. I really don't care who it's going to be. I think it's going to be Jarrett. I think that probably is the best option also. And then you go out and you get a young guy and you invest in him.
30: Yeah, sounds good to me.
32: Well, I said that yesterday and you two poo-pooed me.
31: No, I didn't.
30: What?
32: I said, what if Gabriel is released? Why not go get him? And he's a young guy and he's in the same draft class.
30: No,
31: what are you talking about?
30: We didn't like Gabriel because she's short. He's a small guy. We're fine with young guys. That
32: yeah, but he's
30: matter.
32: A young enough guy. People thought he could play. What's the guy in Indy? Was the guy in Indy a suspect of getting cut?
30: Richardson?
32: Oh, somebody. There's another high
30: Anthony
32: draft
30: Richardson?
32: Pick.
30: Anthony Richardson? Oh, I don't
32: there
30: know.
32: Was another high draft pick that we mentioned yesterday.
0: McCarthy,
31: Scott, I can't fill in
0: McCarthy.
31: Your hot take for you. You're going to have to fill in your own hot take.
30: I'll tell you this. The Pittsburgh Steelers.
32: McCarthy was the guy that you said, no, same draft class as Bo. You can't have him.
30: J.J. McCarthy?
32: If they cut him, why wouldn't you look at him?
30: I don't know. You can look at him if you want. I don't think there's anything that special about him.
32: Oh, you just said, give me a young guy that's got a potential.
30: I'm looking at like Drew Aller and Will Howard and Talen Green and other dudes who are, you know, that got my interest.
31: Hey, if J.J. McCarthy got released, yeah, I'd add him to the practice squad in a heartbeat. No question.
32: I mean, first of all, Sean did love him in college, by all reports.
30: You just don't need two elderly or older or getting older quarterbacks that aren't that special. And I don't see the world where they're going to move on from Jarrett Stidham. But, hey, maybe I'll be surprised. Vet cuts are interesting. And guess what? Tonight, you know, he gets to start. I don't know what the hell the Vikings are going to do. Because J.J. McCarthy didn't even practice on Wednesday because he's got a busted-up foot. They got Carson Wentz. They got some other dude, too. Boy, I'm forgetting his name off the top of my head. But they got four quarterbacks. I mean, we've been going on and on about, you know, three quarterbacks here. There's a couple of different teams with four quarterbacks out there. Max Brosmer, good old Max Brosmer out of Minnesota, the hometown kid. So you're going to see plenty of Max Brosmer tonight. You might see all Max Brosmer tonight because, really, like, you got to play Carson Wentz? Well, what do you got to figure out there, right? So it might be the Max Brosmer-Sam Ehlinger show at Empower Field tonight. Are you guys
32: Carson Wentz is your backup. Right. I mean, is there any question that's the direction they're going to go?
31: If they're that down on J.J. McCarthy, I suppose, but I don't need Carson Wentz around if I'm running that team.
32: No, I don't. Yeah, well, that's a good point.
30: Yeah, I don't know. That's their problems to try to figure out.
31: If they've just completely decided that J.J. McCarthy cannot play football, like, ever in the rest of his life, he's never going to play football.
30: But dude, how much are they kicking themselves for just not keeping Sam Darnold?
31: Yeah, no kidding.
30: My God. Like, was that really that complicated for them? What is that? I don't even know that story. Why didn't they just pay Sam Darnold?
32: You can go back. You could have kept Kirk Cousins.
30: Boy, how long ago was that? That feels like a minute ago.
32: Three years
31: Not
32: ago.
31: That long ago. Yeah, I mean, Sam was only there one year, right?
32: The year before Darnold came.
30: Yeah, but I mean, Darnold was like, yeah, had six. I mean, it's not, he kind of ran the race with Kirk there, you know. But like, Sam was just up and coming, looking great, being the man.
31: Yeah, well,
32: you know, when Cousins was healthy, you sure won a lot.
31: They got shiny object syndrome.
30: Yeah, I'm looking at the Vikings. They might. I don't know about them this year. Might be a little tough for them this year.
31: I bet they make the playoffs and do nothing. Kyler Murray, he'll probably have a lot of regular season success.
30: It's a tricky division right there this year.
31: Yeah.
30: I mean, Vikings, Packers, Bears, Lions.
32: Oh, my.
31: It's anybody's ballgame, though. Like all of them are pretty good football teams, and none of them are head and shoulders above the rest.
30: All right, well, that's what's going on tonight. And
32: the Bears made the playoffs last year. Green Bay made the playoffs last year. And Minnesota and Detroit missed.
30: Right. You tell me, what's the down team in that division?
31: Detroit, Rock
32: Minnesota. City. Minnesota. Minnesota could be fighting for that.
30: Maybe.
32: See if Detroit can bounce back.
30: It will be very interesting. See where that party's at. Very interesting. I'll tell you this. We got another keyword. We have three keywords this afternoon. We'll announce qualifiers for Rock a Paper tickets. Get you to Kansas City with the hotel, the flight, all that sort of stuff. So that's coming up as... Oh, and now Mendoza. Oh, we got to go over Mendoza. It's a big relief. Raiders are going to suck. So that's good news to report here today. It's PhD on 92.5.
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12: He was bloodied, he was battered, and he led him to a national championship anyway. Over the middle, through the hands of Naylor.

0: What's that? I couldn't hear you. What?
1: That dude's got a weird throwing motion.
0: Oh.
1: It's like it almost makes me wonder, is that going to work? Is that going to work?
0: Didn't work last night, that's for sure. That looked rough. And any thought that, oh man, they could be dangerous, they could be this, they could be that. And I'm like, oh yeah, yeah, yeah. No, they suck. And Fernando, 7-14, 57, a pick, sacked twice, just did nothing. It was field goal fest too. That was neither.
2: He's not going to be your starting quarterback either.
0: No, he shouldn't be. If you get to him in game 5, 6, whatever, that's fine. You know, I heard the morning show screaming at each other about if everybody here thought Bo Nix would be the starter. Like, if you didn't think Bo Nix was going to be the starter here day one, you really should be locked in a mental institution. But you know, the whole like playing up like this, that, the other thing. Completely different situation in Vegas. Completely different situation. They're yeah,
2: you got a competent starting quarterback in the folds. All Bo Nix had to do is beat out Stidham and who was
0: Zach Wilson.
2: Zach Wilson. That's right, Wilson or Stidham.
0: Like really, who didn't think Bo was going to start day one here for the Broncos? Who's that person? None of us.
1: No.
0: Thank God.
1: What were the options? We didn't have an option. Who was the third?
0: There was no option.
2: I just said it. Zach Wilson or Stidham.
0: Yeah, they cleared the decks for Bo. They did not do that in Vegas. But, I mean, how many games are you going to... we'll see. We'll see with Fernando. He'll get in there soon enough. And he'll go through some growing pains. We'll see if they can figure it out. Clint Kubiak, after the game, still was like mum on it. I think he's got some rookie coaching sort of... A lot of these rookie coaches are all wound up, man. They don't know what they're doing. They're all anxious about everything. And
1: he's doing what the far majority of coaches do. You don't name them.
0: How many coaches haven't named their starting quarterback at this point?
1: Well, far majority of coaches are not in a situation where they've got a competition like that.
0: Okay. I don't know if any... Is there any
1: but
0: team
1: you know how
0: besides...
1: it goes, man. I mean, every coach takes as long as they possibly can to announce something.
0: I don't know. Do they? Or do they just get it over with? I mean, you got to make your mind up at some point.
1: Competitive advantages, man.
2: But I thought Kubiak already said months ago or
1: he
2: weeks
1: did.
2: Ago.
0: Yeah, that he changed his mind.
1: Was, he did, Scott. And then he kind of backed off of it. And he was like, well, I guess we're going to see.
0: And then he was asked about it last night. And he was like, I don't know. We'll see.
2: That's probably management said, we got to get him out there. We got to sell tickets. We got to do.
0: Yeah,
1: I don't know why I'm like just now realizing Mendoza's throwing motion, but that is a weird looking throw. Like he short arms the hell out of that thing.
0: Well, I'd be fine if they play Fernando because he's going to get his ass kicked, and the Raiders are going to suck this year, and that's going to be good. So I'm happy for that. So yeah, there you go, Fernando, cool. And Kirk, best of luck. Whatever, the Raiders are going to blow this year. Now they got four quarterbacks. They got four guys out there. All these teams with like four quarterbacks. What are you doing? Somebody was asking me about Mike Washington. How did Mike Washington do? Mike Washington has had a great preseason period. Your guy, your Arkansas guy. Last night, 8-49, 6.1 per. Just tack that on to a sensational preseason for that dude. I don't know what's going on with Genty. Is it his ankle?
1: Yep.
0: Yeah, but it's not that serious, right?
1: According to him, yeah.
0: Okay, so they got talent there. Brock Bowers is super talented. I think Mike Washington Jr. and Jonah Coleman are going to have two very, really good parallel NFL running back careers. At least that's the way it's kind of set up right now. So I think either one of those guys would be cool. He's probably a shining star for them. But the rest of, oh my God, Tyler, Scott, the rest of the Raiders. Yeesh. Yeesh. Then you got the Browns. You got the Browns with Dylan Gabriel. Dylan Gabriel destroyed it last night.
1: He looked pretty good, yeah. I mean, Dylan Gabriel's probably worthy of being on a 53-man roster somewhere.
0: Dude had a sick game. 12 of 15 for 186, 3 touchdowns, no interception, and a quarterback rating almost perfect, 157.9. He did great. Then Taylen Green gets in there. He's all right. You know, he's 5 of 7. He runs around a little bit. He had 8 rushes for 66 yards. He's ripping off 8 yards per carry as a quarterback.
2: Like, there's your three quarters.
0: And they put up 37 points.
2: if you're Cleveland, isn't that your three quarterbacks right there?
1: I would think so. Yeah, if you're dropping someone, you drop Dylan Gabriel.
0: You know what? I'd be interested in looking at Dylan Gabriel. Sure, why not? I don't know. He's short, but whatever. I'm more interested in seeing what Dylan Gabriel could become than Sam Ehlinger.
1: Well, any young guy. Pick a young guy.
0: Sure.
1: Any young guy that you want to develop, put him on the practice squad. Cool.
0: If Talon Green was available to be put on a practice squad, oh, my God. I mean, why not? You know, and something a little bit different, right? Like, we don't need three of the exact same. Actually, Talon Green is got more in common with Bo Nix. Because Bo Nix is a way more mobile quarterback than Jarrett Stidham or Sam Ehlinger.
2: And Ehlinger's more mobile than Stidham.
0: I just felt watching.
1: What round, or when was Talon Green drafted?
0: Seventh round, something like that. Yeah, deep.
1: Yeah.
0: But okay. You got to understand, Arkansas was god-awful last year. But they had two dudes, which is so funny. They had Green and they had Mike Washington, who were, like, great. But, Scott, I don't know. I wasn't really following Arkansas football. Holy cow, the rest of your team must have been brutal because those guys were fantastic.
2: Couldn't finish out and couldn't stop anybody. Their defense was absolutely horrid.
0: Well,
2: I mean, horrid.
0: Then you got Drew Aller, or is it Alar? Is it Aller or Alar?
1: Alar, I think. Alar.
0: All right. And Will Howard, they both play pretty decent. Pittsburgh lost to the Bills. The Bills played Bouchel the entire game. I don't know, man. You know what I just felt like last night watching football? I don't know. I was kind of bouncing around. I was interested enough. I just felt like there's other options out there for the Broncos at this quarterback position. There's a bunch of other younger dudes who are kind of more interesting than Sam Ehlinger or Jarrett Stidham.
1: Well, it depends on what your goals are. There's probably not a better option out there than Jarrett Stidham to be your backup quarterback. There are better options out there for your number three QB. But a true backup that's going to be better than Jarrett Stidham, which one you got? Pick your guy. Which one's that actual better option than Jarrett Stidham?
0: I don't know. That's a fair question because nobody has that same experience. But
2: hey Tyler, here, let me give you some lists.
1: Okay.
2: Lost to Ole Miss and they scored 35. Lost to Memphis by one, they scored 31. They lost to Tennessee, they scored 31, lost by three. Lost to A&M, they scored 42, they lost by three. Lost to Mississippi State by three, they scored 35.
0: Right.
2: They lost to they got hammered by Texas and scored 37.
0: Oh my
2: God. They lost six of their losses. They had 31 points or more.
1: Jeez. Well, that is college football, though. College football is high scoring.
0: No, but Scott's point is they're all.

0: Seriously, calm down. There's a lot of options out there in the NFL.
1: There's not a lot of good options. I mean, nobody, you didn't say a single name, and I'm like, yes, let's go. That's my dude. Come on. We get that guy. That's better for us. If you just want to swap a guy out, sure, there's a lot of options that are out there.
0: Well, Taylen Green is available. I would run to get Taylen Green and put him on the practice squad.
2: Taylen Green made over $2 million last year.
1: So I know nothing about Taylen Green, and this is not an accusation.
0: That's a riot.
1: I know nothing about him. No accusation. I guess I'm genuinely asking. Why would a dude with that size and that speed and apparently those kind of stats be drafted in the seventh round?
2: Because
1: he's not very good at football.
0: No,
1: it's not about the team.
0: Team won like two
1: games. Jay Cutler played for Vanderbilt.
0: Oh, they had like a 500 record or something. I don't know. Got me. I'm not sure. I didn't watch.
1: Without knowing much of him, I'm just like, there's clearly something missing here.
0: I don't know. I'm talking about a third guy. I'm talking about a developmental dude. Listen, somebody on the text line is, hey, man, on Monday, Taysom Hill's going to join the Denver Broncos.
2: I'm like, there's a chance of that.
0: So, after the cutdown date.
1: Well, that doesn't solve your quarterback problem, though.
0: According to this guy, it does.
1: No.
0: He becomes your do-all-everything third-round
1: quarterback. Well, I guess it could, in theory, be like your emergency third QB.
0: Yeah, that's what they're saying. That's what the text line says.
1: Yeah.
0: Yeah, I mean, that's what he was, right? Except when he started and beat the Broncos with that amazing Taysom Hill, Philip Lindsay starting lineup. The COVID game. Worst game in Broncos history. So, I don't know. You know, a big talking point for the Broncos, too, tonight or over the next 48 hours is, will the NFL make a decision with Jonathan Cooper? Because if he goes on the commissioner's exempt list, they he's not technically on the roster. So you can keep somebody. The last thing you want to do is dump somebody because Jonathan Cooper gets on the commissioner list a little bit later and you lose somebody you like.
1: Mm-hmm.
0: So they're
1: so Broncos are crossing their fingers this thing gets done. They're crossing their fingers that he does get put on that list.
0: Exactly.
1: Or a suspension just comes down.
0: Exactly. One of the two. Like, if it's going to happen, let's go.
1: Help us out here, NFL.
0: It would help them out massively if it were to happen before Sunday's cutdown date. 2 p.m., 4 p.m., something like that on Sunday. And then Cooper is in court Monday at 1 o'clock or something. With his arraignment, and we'll see where it could get all dismissed. Who knows? I think that's actually where it's going to go. I think it's just going to kind of go away at some point. I don't know if it's going to go away on Monday, but the Broncos are, I don't think they're freaking out, but it's like, hey, man, what's going to happen here?
1: Well, hey, you can always drop Tyler. A QB and carry an extra edge rusher. You can always.
0: Well, that's part of the conversation, too. Like, so should we just dump the third quarterback?
1: That's what I've been saying from the get-go.
0: We don't know about Jonathan Cooper, so whatever.
1: There's no need to carry a third quarterback on the 53-man roster. It's never been easier to activate, elevate guys, deactivate them, put them on the practice squad.
2: Can you get one good enough that gets to the practice squad? Absolutely right.
1: Yeah.
2: By the way, Taylen Green measured in the combine 6'6", 235 and ran a 4.36 40.
0: So
1: what's wrong with him? Seriously, what's wrong?
2: Is it reading defense and what I say, quick decisions on reading field reads? Okay. He struggles with consistent full field reads.
1: Is he just like Jalen Milroe, who Seattle's like, don't you dare try to throw a football? Don't you dare try to throw. I know you play quarterback, but if you throw a football, I'm going to be mad at you. You run every single time.
0: That was funny. Don't even consider throwing, but I'm a quarterback.
1: But I got to dish the rock around. No, you don't.
0: I'm a quarterback.
1: Run the football.
0: I don't know. He's five. Well, he was throwing short passes left and right last night. 5 of 7 for 27 yards. I don't know, man. I didn't watch enough Arkansas games. He's got plenty of highlights throwing touchdown passes, though. Plenty. Loads of them. So, who knows? Got me. But that's the NFL. That's tonight. Looking forward to it. The Broncos and the Vikings. We actually, hey, Dan, how are we doing on... Dan was tasked with kind of a tricky task with Viking trivia. How are we doing on that?
3: I got some Viking trivia for you guys.
0: Yeah, because it's going to take some writing skills on Dan's part to pull it off. Are we feeling good about it, Dan, or are we not feeling good about it?
3: I feel 50-50. See?

0: All right, so in less than an hour, it's going to be another amazing edition, Scott, of You Win Absolutely Nothing. And it's going to be all Viking trivia. But it's going to be Viking trivia, not Vikings trivia. It's Viking trivia.
1: Oh, nice. Nice. Yes. Now we're talking. Yes. Yeah.
0: So it's going to be multiple choice. We're not going to do fill-in-the-blank Viking trivia.
1: Valhalla.
0: It'll be, that's the spirit of things. That's what it'll be all about. And, of course, you win absolutely nothing. But there is a way to win something.
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4: No.
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0: All right, first and last name. We'll pick our qualifier 5 minutes before the top of the hour. You're qualified to compete in Rock, Paper, Scissors. Tuesday, September 1st at Rooftop Social in Rhino. Win the tournament. You're headed to Kansas City with flights, hotel, tickets. Denver taking on Kansas City on Monday night. 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Scott, me and you, you ready? You ready?
6: Yes, sir.
0: Hands above board. You ready? Here we go. Ready?
1: Scott, I got my eyes on D-Mac, so you don't be the cheater here.
0: Hands above board. Hey, ready? Rock, paper, scissors, shoot. Oh, see, okay. All right. I'll do
1: this. Well, his on a delay. So
0: I know. One more time. We both had paper. Ready? Rock, paper, scissors, shoot. Okay. All right, Tyler.
1: Scott forfeits.
0: Tyler, me and you. This all is right. It, by the way, me and you. We're tied at two.
1: Yeah.
0: Ready? Rock, paper, scissors, shoot.
1: Boom.
0: Ah, you won.
1: Yes.
0: Rock hits champion. Scissors. There you go. Tyler and Scott, let's go. One round. Let's see how you guys do.
1: No, I don't play cheaters.
0: Okay, super. Dan, you want in on this?
7: Yeah, let's do it.
0: All right, me and you. Ready?
1: Scott, if you ain't cheating, you ain't trying, bud. Right, I'm with you.
0: Rock, paper, scissors, shoot. Scissors, both. Rock, paper, scissors, shoot. Paper, both of us. Rock, paper, scissors, shoot. Both rock. Rock, paper, scissors, shoot.
7: Yes!
0: Hey, Dan wins. Paper covers rock.
6: I won. I had dynamite.
0: Okay, that's good to know. 303-504-0925. What else for tonight? Anything else that we're thinking about tonight?
1: Tonight.
0: Any other issues? Anything else you guys want to see or care about tonight?
1: Well, if Bo Nix isn't starting, my assumption is that no starters should play. Well, that's not an assumption. No starter should play if Bo Nix is not playing.
0: Well, I think there's now, zero chance Bo Nix is playing.
1: Well, I know that. Yeah.
0: Yeah.
1: But the question is, will they force the offensive line out there? Because the offensive line always gets stuffed out there for some reason. Like, hey, we don't really care about you guys. Nobody else is going. Well, they have to go.
6: Right.
1: You know, will there be any random starters that are going in this game?
0: Does Luke Weinberg...
6: Well, if Stidham's starting, you're going to want the starters with him because he'd get killed otherwise.
1: No, Luke Wattenberg needs to go in bubble wrap. He hasn't played enough football. You need to just get him healthy.
0: So he needs no preseason games at all. He'll be fine.
1: I mean, I'm not saying that's what I would want, but at this point, based off where we're at, yes, put him in bubble wrap and get him to the season.
0: All right.
6: Listen, D-Mac.
0: Yeah.
6: Put your hand down here on the ground, like down on the ground.
0: Yeah.
6: And now pretend like you're hiking the ball and put your hand to your scrotum.
0: You and the scrotum.
6: That's all he's got to know how to do. Yeah. That's all he's got to know what to do.
0: All right. Okay. That's it? Nothing else, huh?
8: You know, work the balls.
0: By the way, was Scott a star on your drying, shower drying, boy, what would we call it? Descriptions.
7: Technique.
0: Technique.
6: Technique.
0: It was requested for the morning show's drunk takes. Like, requested.
6: Oh, there you go. Yeah. Well, they heard Dan do it. They had to copy us.
0: I got texted by a listener last night who caught himself... You know, changing up his drying routine. There's something very odd about this conversation that is sort of caught on a little bit, which is
7: Scott was the star of drunk takes today. He was the star of drunk takes.
0: Can we
7: today.
0: Hear that coming up next?
7: We sure can.
0: All right, we'll do that coming up next.
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7: Game day.
8: Game day, baby.
7: We'll get to the Seattle Seahawks owner. This guy is fun.
1: Me not smart. Own the Seattle Seahawks. Me make my fans mad.
7: We'll get to that in a little bit. The drying conversation. Yeah, it rolls on here. Since we're talking the drying conversation.
1: Or it rolls off.
7: Do you guys use the same part of the towel to dry the same body parts? I hate to dry my one day with one part of the towel, and the next day use the same part for my face. God, I guess.
1: Didn't you just get out of the shower?
7: Yeah.
1: Well, what does it matter?
7: Did you
1: not clean down there?
7: Yeah, that's fair. Clean is clean, right?
1: And if we're being honest, we all clean down there better than we clean anywhere else.
7: Yeah, that's fair. Yeah. Yeah, good guys, point.
26: Yeah.
7: Yeah. I dry my back before my arms this morning. Felt a little odd. Okay. There you go.
26: Why did you do your back before your arms?
7: Well, we were challenging people to mix it up.
1: Change up the routine.
7: Yeah.
26: Oh,
7: yeah,
26: that was the whole challenge. That's right.
7: I checked mine out, and yes, I hit the... See, I feel uncomfortable saying it. So why don't we just get to drunk takes?
26: It's a scientific term.
7: I don't know. There's a lot of scientific turns that I'm uncomfortable with.
26: Really?
7: Meteors.
26: Gonads is also one.
7: Gonads?
1: Marbles?
7: I'd say gonads or marbles all day. That's fine.
1: You've got no marbles.
7: Okay. Are you ready for Scott on drunk takes? So, Dan, what is this? They requested Scott. We kind of did our own version. Dan did. And then they made Scott the star of Drunk Takes this morning.
27: Yeah, so this is them setting it up, playing Scott's drunk take, and then reacting to Scott's drying technique.
7: Let's sit back and enjoy. Let's go.
26: Did they change up the drunk takes and make it better than yours?
27: It's the same.
7: Well, we'll see. Well, let's find out.
28: People were asking me to grab the clip of Scott Hastings describing the routine of him drying himself after he gets out of the shower from yesterday's PhD show.
7: Okay.
28: So we're going to go out with a little celeb shot here.
26: Okay. Because I'm like, I do the same thing every day. And I do hair and face, neck, left pit, chest, right pit, arm, scrotum.
7: Yep. Hello.
26: Shower. I step out to the mat and I do the back with the towel behind the back.
7: Yep. There you go.
26: Butt cheek down the legs. And then I hand do each leg and back up. Double check on the scrotum.
29: Play my playlist of toweling yourself off. What's with the double check? I mean, what do you got, double check?
30: Oh, my God.
31: Okay. I will say, out of anybody at this station, Hastings is the number one drunk take voice.
1: Scott, these guys are lying.
26: I think they drunk taped drunken it up more than you did, Dan.
7: I think they did drunken it up a little bit more.
26: Yeah, I think they drunken it up a little bit more.
7: Yeah, but it's with your voice, you know, it doesn't take that much more. I mean, it's a little bit, but
26: it's a deep bassy, and you can see the twang come in when you slow it down. Can't you?
1: Well, you are coming off the boys trip.
7: Yeah.
26: Well, we don't play that game though.
7: Yeah, they didn't realize you're going to hit him with the double S on that one, and you came off the top row.
26: Well, once
7: double
26: I
7: S.
26: did the first one, I saw your faces. I knew I had to come up
7: back
26: and
7: to
26: grab
7: it.
26: Them.
7: Yeah. Okay.
26: Literally.
7: All right. That was funny. That was funny. That was that.
1: Sometimes you fall into a good conversation, boys.
7: Caught him in my surprise. Yep.
26: Hey, a good bit for two shows right there. There's two full segments done.
1: We've actually got three out of that one.
26: Right there is why we kill the killing the ratings.
7: That's why we do it. That's what it is. All right. How much do you guys know about the boy? If I screw this up, Khosla, Khosla. You tell me how you want to pronounce Khosla, and I'll just go.
1: I don't know what you're talking about. So
7: Vinod Khosla is the new owner of the Seattle Seahawks.
1: Okay, I didn't know his name.
7: Okay, it's Vinod Khosla, or however you say it. And
1: I'm going to say that's not it. I don't know what it is, but that's probably not it.
7: All right, well, Vinny K. How about that?
1: Nice.
7: So Vinny K's
1: Vince.
26: VK.
1: Call him Vince.
7: Vinod. Anyways, they bought the Seahawks for $9.6 billion or something.
1: That's all.
7: Just stunning. And he started Sun Microsystems back in the day. So the guy's loaded. He's a billionaire. He's rich. And he's got his whole family, like, you know, part of everything, as all these teams kind of have families running things. He's up there with the press conference, and this was one of the more cringy moments. And his son is standing right next to him. And he's talking about how much he loves the Steelers.
2: I also happened to come to this country in 76 when the Steelers were winning the Super Bowl. So actually, I was originally and still am a big Steelers fan. Also, a little known fact, but I still watch all the Steelers games too.
1: Maybe not the ideal thing to say when you buy a football team.
7: How funny was that, man?
26: You just spent $10 billion. Say what you want to say.
7: Hey, nobody was correcting him. If you watched that press conference, it might have been cringy, but nobody was like, okay, all right, Grandpa. Nothing like that. No.
1: That's no dumb question. Does it feel like sports franchises are turning over at an all-time high rate right now?
7: It's so funny you say that because when the Broncos were sold, we felt, oh, how unique is this?
1: Well, we looked it up. I remember what it was. It was basically one every 3 years.
7: Right.
1: But now, does it not feel like it's more than that?
7: I think we're probably on that same track, one every 3 years. It just feels like a lot. And I remember when we looked that up, we were shocked.
1: Yeah.
7: We're like, this happens this much?
1: Yeah.
7: So I guess it's not, you know, that unusual.
26: But it's also funny how much we don't pay attention to it when we're talking $300 to $400 million, and all of a sudden we start talking major billions, right?
7: Yeah, like how many seconds is it going to take for us to forget that Vinod Khosla is the owner of the Seattle Seahawks? I mean, before 1 o'clock, we'll just be like, there's that guy. He likes the Steelers. He'll be like the Steelers guy up there in Seattle. Yeah. So it's like that. I got to be honest with you, Jed York, I mean, I knew the York family was involved, but if you asked me before he got busted for, you know, the trailer park shenanigans, who the owner of the Niners was, I don't think I'd know. And it surprised me how young he was.
1: Oh, I bet there's a lot of teams that we don't know.
7: I bet there's most teams we don't know.
1: Yeah, like on the other side of the country, I don't know.
7: Like, how many teams do you know?
1: Well, I know the AFC West.
7: You know the entire AFC West?
1: Yeah.
7: All right, go ahead. Go for it.
1: Spanos.
7: Chargers.
1: Weird hair guy. We've got the Walt Pitter group.
7: Yeah.
1: And then you've got the Heinz Ketchup group.
7: The Heinz Hunt?
1: Yeah.
7: The Hunt family?
1: Yeah.
7: Heinz. And when you say weird haircut
26: Hunts
7: guy,
26: Heinz are
1: I'm talking about, yes, Al Davis's son, Mark.
7: Mark Davis. All right, so you got the AFC West. I don't mean to kill this. You want to keep going?
1: Okay, NFC West. Well, we've got Kroenke.
7: We've got
1: Jed York.
7: Yeah.
1: We've got Vince.
7: Vinny K.
1: Vince.
7: Yeah.
1: Vince K.
7: Who owns the Cardinals?
1: No clue.
7: Is it still the Bidwells?
1: Oh, yes, I think so.
7: Is it still the Bidwells?
1: That does sound right.
7: All right, so we got them.
1: All right, you go next.
7: Keep going?
1: You go next.
7: I could go AFC.
1: NFC South.
7: NFC South. All right.
1: That's a tough one. I know the Panthers.
26: Did the lady who had it from her husband still owns New Orleans, doesn't she?
1: Yeah.
7: Yeah.
26: Gail something.
7: Yeah. Benson? Well, who is he?
1: Is it Benson?
7: Yeah. Benson.
26: Gail Benson.
1: And you got Tepper out there in Carolina. You've got.
7: Yeah, that's the new one. That's the new one, right.
26: Atlanta is a guy that.
1: Oh,
26: gosh.
7: Arthur
1: Blank.
7: Arthur Blank.
1: Yep.
7: What's the other team?
1: What am I, Tennessee? Tennessee.
7: Is it Bud Adams?
1: No, it's his daughter.
7: It's Amy. The Adams family.
1: Amy.
7: Amy Adams.
1: Yeah.
7: Oh man.
1: Okay.
26: We're figuring this out. I love watching Amy Adams in movies.
1: Okay, NFC East. We've got
7: Jerry.
1: We've got the new Commanders group, which is Josh Harris.
7: Yep.
1: Jerry Jones.
7: Yep.
1: Giants is Mara.
7: Mara. Yeah. Mara family. Good. What other team?
1: Eagles is Lori. No.
7: Jeffrey Lori?
1: Yeah, Jeffrey Lori.
7: All right. Yeah. Okay.
1: I'm crushing
26: this. Who I read today is one of the guys they're thinking may buy a franchise in Vegas for the NBA.
7: You want to do AFC East?
1: AFC East. Who's Cincinnati?
7: That's AFC North.
1: Oh, North.
7: We'll get there in a second. That's the Brown family, Paul Brown and family, I think. AFC East. Pegulas in Buffalo.
1: Oh, I was blanket on that.
7: Yeah. Yeah.
1: Their daughter's a tennis player.
7: Yeah, world class, top 10. Yeah, she's incredible.
1: I don't know. You do the AFC East.
7: I think I'm stuck. I know Woody. Woody, what's his face with the Jets?
1: Woody Johnson.
7: Woody Johnson. Woody Johnson. Kraft.
1: Yeah.
7: Who else am I thinking about?
27: Dolphins.
1: Ross.
7: Michigan guy has
1: Ross,
7: all the money.
1: Ross. What's his name?
7: Is his last name Ross?
1: Yeah. Anyways,
7: the Michigan guy,
27: Steven Ross.
1: Yeah,
7: we're sort of working this out.
26: Hey, that's better than I thought we would do when we started. If we're being honest,
7: all right, we'll just leave it there. Dan, who is our qualifier?
27: Alex Logan.
7: What team does he own? Well, Logan's losers in his fantasy league. He's having a date with a blow up doll at a Chili's because he came in last place.
27: Taking my bit.
7: Dan, congratulations, Logan. Way to go. You will be at Rooftop Social in Rhino. You could be going to Kansas City. Flights, hotel, tickets. Oh, my gosh. 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
7: Laid the bike down yesterday.
1: What?
7: Yeah, I'll give you the story. Coming up in a little bit.
26: Again?
7: This is something else. I won't bore with it now. I'll give it to you here in about 10 minutes, but...
1: You'll bore us in 10 minutes?
7: Mm-hmm. I'll bore you in 10 minutes.
1: Well, stay tuned.
7: By the way, we are sharp cookies for knowing that the Tennessee Titans are in the NFC South.
1: I don't remember what we were saying.
7: We are knocking it out of the park with putting the Titans in the NFC.
1: Who do we not talk about?
7: The Bucks.
1: Oh, we didn't do Tampa? Who is Tampa?
7: But the three of us just sat here.
26: Tennessee's. I thought we did Tennessee in the AFC South.
7: We didn't do the AFC
1: South. Who is Tampa's owner?
26: Oh,
7: I have no idea. I don't know.
1: That's an interesting one.
7: Got me. No clue.
26: Oh, I know who it is. The Glazer family.
1: Oh, yeah.
7: Oh.
1: Yeah, you're right.
7: There you go. There you go, smart cookie. There you are.
26: How did I come up with the name? Seriously, you guys, you know it must be Friday, and you're slipping a little bit if I come up with a name.
7: I gotcha. Well, man, you're all dried off. You know, you're focused. You're laser. You're right in there. Appreciate that about you, Scott.
26: I appreciate it.
7: I'm going to this game here tonight, and they have free food, you know? So there's that. It's going to be warm. Are you flag duty's done? Is you only get one shot at that? You don't get to do that twice, right?
26: Yeah, flag duty's done, and
7: are they going to the game?
26: Last I heard, they were scheduled, and last I heard, they're doing everything to give tickets away because they heard who's
7: playing.
26: Not playing.
7: Right. They got to get rid of these preseason games, man. Do something.
1: Are they going for about $15?
7: Oh man, what do you think?
1: I bet legit, like 30.
7: Really? You think you get tickets for $30 tonight to the Broncos game? I bet you can't. No. I bet it's more than that.
1: Am I crazy?
7: You know, I'm not saying you're crazy because I've had no interest. I've never looked. I'll tell you this. If you just never go to a Broncos game, never, and you're just looking for something different to do on a Friday night, and you got cheap tickets, it's a cool night. It's a cool night. Like, you sort of, you know, it's cash, and you can, it's you know, it's all right. It's fine. I remember Cat Cave, my wife, this is crazy, because we've lived here for 27 years. She's been to one Broncos preseason game, and that's it in her entire life.
1: I don't know if I've ever been to a preseason game as a fan.
7: No, she's not been to a Broncos game except for a preseason game.
1: Oh, I'm sorry.
7: She's been to one Broncos game ever, and it was like 15 years ago, and it was like Broncos Niners preseason. That's it. The end. And I'm just like, and I ask her all the time, like, are you interested? It's on TV. I'm doing this. I'm doing that. I really think, guys, I'm getting the hint that she wants me out of the house. I think I'm reading that writing on the wall. Oh, by the way, speaking of her.
26: Maybe she's opening the door to let you know what she's doing so you'd want to stay with her.
7: I don't know, man. I think I'm encouraging her to. She's found a bunch of older ladies that go hiking. They're going to do a moonlight hike in the bluffs tonight. Like,
1: she found a Facebook group?
7: I don't know. Who knows?
26: Is tonight? Last night was the eclipse, right?
7: You know what? She brought that up to me.
1: Is that what was going on? I didn't know there was an eclipse. I noticed the moon, but I didn't know there was an eclipse.
26: Lunar eclipse last night.
7: Yeah. She brought that up, too, and I'm looking at her like, should we do something? She was like, no.
26: Listen, Sandy, maybe get your nose out of the sports page.
7: I didn't know. No, I was willing to go. I don't know what you do with the lunar eclipse. She was like, it's,
26: you know what?
7: What do you do?
26: It's like what is it? The vacation movie. You go and you look at it and you go, and back inside.
7: Like, oh, the Grand Canyon. Griswold's at the Grand Canyon.
26: Yeah.
7: Okay, let's go.
26: Yeah, my daughter actually stayed up. They went out and looked at it. She said it actually was pretty cool.
7: Oh, all right. Well, shoot, man. I would have gone outside and looked at something with the old wife if she was, you know, awake.
1: You got to start paying attention to the news.
7: All right, here's something else, too. You realize, you know my wife is an unbelievable Avalanche fan, right? Like, gargantuan Avs fan.
1: Yes, we know.
7: So, her love for the Avs is to the degree she was rooting for Canada over the United States because of McKinnon and McCarr. Now, I don't know how many other people were out there rooting for McKinnon and McCarr over the United States of America. I wasn't. I was rooting for Team USA. But that being said, she brought up something interesting to me yesterday with this Connor Hellebuck story. And I don't know if you guys caught what the Winnipeg Jets had to say in their official statement. Let me sum it up.
1: Pound sand, you're staying?
7: Yeah. Basically, yeah. Yeah, like, hey, we appreciate his thoughts and everything, but, you know, that's, oh, well. More or less, that's what they said. I mean, you can look up the exact statement if you want. But it was along those lines of, like, we don't care. He's our guy. You're not going anywhere. We don't have to trade you. Why would we? So,
26: by the way, here's a $10 million bonus. Well, I love Winnipeg.
1: Well, maybe, but we know who wins this battle if he wants to win it. The player wins this one.
7: All right. Well, we'll see. Her point, though, is I thought it was actually kind of interesting. I hadn't thought. She goes, I hate Connor Hellebuck. I hated him with Winnipeg, and I hated him for Team USA because I was rooting for McKinnon and McCarr. Where do you think that gold medal game ranks for McKinnon and McCarr in their lives and memories of hockey? Where do you think that is?
26: Down near the bottom.
7: Right?
1: Well, it's memorable.
7: Okay, but in terms of good feelings.
1: Yeah.
7: Okay.
1: Yeah.
26: Bottom.
7: Why would you, if you're the Avalanche, when you're kind of fine at goaltending, want to bring on a guy that would constantly remind your two best players of one of their worst moments ever? Like, why? How does that work, team chemistry-wise?
1: Because they get over like that.
7: They do?
1: Yes.
7: Do you?
1: Yes. Hell yes.
7: Okay.
1: It's not even a question. The second he's on your team, he's just your dude. He's your buddy. He's your pal.
7: I'm asking the question.
1: Yeah, it's just like, it's like maybe you talk a little trash, but no, man. I mean, welcome. Glad to have you.
26: Do you think Landeskog busts on the Finnish players, Lekkonen, and say, ha, you didn't even make the World Cup?
1: Is this a serious question? Like, you think that would be a thing?
7: She hates Connor Hellebuyck. We were at a...
1: Yeah, but you know players don't think like fans.
7: All right. But, I'm just bringing it up.
1: Like players, this is just a giant family in general. Every player on every team, more or less, is one gigantic family that we've got personal rivalries against. But we train with you in the off season. We've got the same physical therapist. We've got whatever, and we're all just kind of pals.
7: All right, because I remember when Tracy Porter, who picked off Peyton Manning in the Super Bowl, was with the Broncos, and it was not something Peyton Manning was like joking around about or friendly with, and I thought it was all just kind of an act. But I asked around, and it's like, well, I don't think they hate each other or anything like that. But I don't know if Peyton Manning was, like, friendly with Tracy Porter. I'm not saying it was, like, a bad deal, but I didn't get the vibe like he had forgotten about getting intercepted by that dude in the Super Bowl.
26: I think there is something about older school players, which I would put Peyton in that category, as like that. Listen, when one of my good friends who I played with in Atlanta for 6 seasons decides to coach the Boston Celtics, it was tough for me. I'm like, whoa. And when another good friend that I played with in Detroit decides to become a member of the Bulls, I was like, what? But, you know, what do you do, right?
1: No, he'd be in that locker room in 2 seconds. He'd be your best buddy.
7: Okay. All right. Well, she was insistent that McKinnon and McCarr would hate his guts, and it would be terrible for team chemistry, and why do we need him, and don't get rid of Blackwood or Wedgwood.
26: Yeah, that just shows you why she probably went to games in the playoffs and just sat outside to watch the game outside.
1: Well, it's what makes her a great fan.
7: She's an unbelievable fan.
1: I'm not making fun of her at all.
7: She was
1: but a fan mindset is so radically different. You got to understand, we're mercenaries. We're just mercenaries that bounce around from team to team, job to job. We're looking for a paycheck.
7: She was screaming at the radio this morning because the boys were like, oh, we would trade this guy, that guy for Hellebuyck. She's literally screaming at the radio.
1: I can't think of – there's like only maybe two or three guys I would not trade for him.
26: Listen, she's a good-looking abster.
7: All right, so if Jordan Binnington was available and came to the Avs, everybody would be cool with Jordan Binnington. Why not? What's the difference?
26: Because he doesn't hold a candle to Hellebuyck.
7: What are you talking about? He was the starting goalie for Canada. He was with them. What's the difference?
26: He got a silver and Hellebuyck got a gold. That seems like a pretty big damn difference.
27: Yeah, we want gold.
7: Okay.
1: We're into winners around here.
7: You instantly bucked up against Binnington.
1: He bucked up against the talent.
7: What?
1: He didn't buck up against the Infinity.
7: Would you rather have Jordan, just all things equal, who do you think the better goalie is, Jordan Binnington or Mackenzie Blackwood?
1: Yeah, Binnington.
26: Binnington.
7: Okay. So
26: is that what you change your like
1: he's
26: you're
1: really
26: like
1: hard.
26: You're like the Department of Transportation. You build little mousetraps all over the place. You were comparing Hellebuyck and Binnington. No, we don't want Binnington over Hellebuyck. You want him over them two stiffs you got now? Sure, that's fine.
7: Yeah, I think, you know.
1: By the way, Binnington, it is a little bit more personal. That would be a little bit different. But even he would be in that locker room, might take more than a week.
7: Yes, you're being consistent.
1: But he's going to be in that locker room, and now he's your guy. And now he's going to throw water bottles at other players.
7: There's got to be players who are just bad seeds if they were on your team for whatever reason. There's
26: Binnington
7: got to be
26: just
7: guys
26: looks
7: like, that.
26: Like a Binnington looks like a bad attitude Tanner,
1: but he's pretty good.
7: A bad attitude Tanner,
26: but except good at his job.
7: I'll tell you this: when Ryan what's his name, Johansson was he when he was here, he wasn't like warmly welcomed in that locker room. There's got to be players that like. You know, just because you're a teammate,
1: so I'll tell you
7: this, rival like, with, you don't
1: like him. Like, if you wanted to pick a guy, I don't know, maybe there are guys, help me out. Is there a guy that Nathan McKinnon just hates with all his passion?
7: I don't know. That's a good question.
1: So,
27: the stuffed animal thing?
7: What's that?
27: The stuffed animal thing they gave out? He hates that with the passion.
1: Here's what carries over. Personal grudges can carry over, but team grudges do not. So if you're just talking about a team loss, I lost to somebody and now I'm supposed to hate you because you're on another team, no, that doesn't work like that.
26: Listen,
1: but personal grudges can't carry over.
26: If weak side and strong side can get together to win a state championship, come on now.
1: What?
7: I don't know. Weak side and strong side.
26: Remember the Titans?
7: Oh, okay.
26: Weak side, strong side.
7: All right.
26: Yeah,
7: Anyways, I don't. It's not gonna. I saw some. There was some sort of hockey mug who was throwing. Hey, Colorado could be sneaky there for Hellebuck. But the more that I thought about it, the more ridiculous it is. You know, that ain't gonna happen. The Avs are just too good. They're just too good as they exist. You're not gonna give away any of your good parts to get a little bit better at goaltending. Maybe when your goaltending was already, you know, top notch as it turns out. And as we talked to, you know, Nate yesterday, Nate, you know, and it was Joe Sakic. Remember the press conference? It was one bad week. We had one bad week. And Nate was like, yeah, it was just bad luck. It was the one bad week press conference. I mean, how much change do you make on a team when you just had one bad week? And the answer probably is logically not much. You keep the coach. You keep the structure of the team. It was one bad week.
1: Well, it was a hell of a year going into the bad week.
7: Right. And you had it to Nate Kreckman's point. You had an unfortunate injury with Cale Makar at the time. And, you know, luck, good or bad, is always a big part of sports. And unfortunately for the Avalanche, when it mattered the most, they had bad luck. And they lost four one-goal games. How do you stop bad luck, Tyler? Scott, how do you stop bad luck?
26: Rose goes in front.
7: And on that note,
26: how many different references can I make today? I feel pretty good. I feel pretty good.
1: It just feels like a normal day to me, Scott. Yeah,
7: you're absolutely crushing it. We're going to have Viking trivia for absolutely nothing. So if you want to line up for this, this is a unique opportunity to win nothing. That's 303-504-0925. 303-504-0925. And sometime before 140, we'll have another keyword for rock, paper, tickets. It's PhD on 92.5.
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7: 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We'll have it sometime between now and 1:40. Chance to qualify for Rock Paper Tickets. Trip to KC. Seeing that Denver KC game, Bud Light, you guys are the best. We appreciate it. But right now, it's, well, Dan, do we have Viking music? What do you got there?
30: Oh.
7: Turn that up a little bit, Dan.
30: Techno Viking.
7: Techno Viking?
30: Yeah.
7: Trying to let this establish a little bit. Where's this going?
1: It's good. It's building.
7: All right.
1: Just give it a minute.
7: All right, we're like at a Viking rave.
27: This is Viking longship music.
7: Uh-huh.
30: That yeah, I you gotta up. Look at heave-ho song.
1: This doesn't Viking feel very rave-like.
7: It's this does not feel rave-like?
1: No.
7: Okay. Does it go anywhere or we just stay right? Oh, here we go.
30: Yeah, we need
7: there we go.
30: Yeah, I think we gotta change this song.
7: I'm about to get out a glow stick. All right, Scott, it's you went absolutely.
30: Stay away from the red vines.
7: Why don't you tell everybody how this game works, Scott?
30: Well, right now, D-Mac, what we're gonna do? We're gonna ask you a number of questions on Viking lore and/or the Northern European countries. See if you can answer them correct. And here's what you do. If you can answer them correct, you will be the grand prize winner, which today the grand prize winner will receive
7: absolutely nothing. All right. Very well done. We go to Paul. Hi, Paul. How are you?
0: Paul. Hey, how's it going, fellas?
7: Good, good. Paul, what's your favorite Viking?
0: My favorite Viking is that chick on the show, The Norseman.
7: Are you familiar with the chick?
30: Oh, yeah.
1: The chick.
7: The chick on the show.
1: Yeah, yeah, the chick.
30: She, okay. She's a personal trainer, by the
0: she's
30: way,
0: hot.
30: Over there.
1: Everybody knows the chick.
0: That was a great show, by the way. That was
30: it is a great show. But the problem is they killed her off at the end of season one, and you missed her in season two.
0: Yeah, that's right.
7: Man,
30: right. It's like a Viking comedy, but with like real killing and cutting people's heads off. But it's absolutely hysterical.
7: Sounds fantastic.
30: It's fantastic.
7: All right, Paul, you're off to a great start. Dan, what's our first question?
27: These are multiple choice, guys. Where did Vikings originally come from? A, Germany, Poland, and the Netherlands. B, Denmark, Norway, and Sweden. C, England, Scotland, and Ireland. Or B. D, Gabe Landeskog's family lineage.
0: B, as in Baker Mayfield.
7: B, as in Baker Mayfield. What's B again there, Dan?
27: B was Denmark, Norway, and Sweden. Paul, you are correct.
0: Yeah, I did get skunked.
7: Paul, congratulations for answering the most obvious question of all time. Guess what you win, Paul?
0: Absolutely nothing.
7: There you go,
1: way to go, Paul.
7: Paul.
1: You got it. You got the fever, the nothing fever.
7: We move on to Brian. Brian, my friend, how are you?
3: Darren, I'm just so damn excited to be on the air with you guys.
7: Let me ask you, Brian. What do you have the most in common with a Viking?
3: So I stand at about 6'8".
1: Okay.
3: So as a traditional, you know, I'm no Scott Hastings, right? I'm not going to dominate a room like that.
7: 6'8" ain't bad. 6'8"
3: is, you know, no, 6'8", you know, it's like, damn, that's still going on. That's still happening. That guy's still there. Yeah, you get it.
1: Yeah, buddy. Welcome to the club.
7: Hey, man, that's pretty
1: time
7: good.
1: To kick D-Mac off this show.
7: 6'8", what do you go? Like, what do you weigh?
3: I just hit under 3 bills, so we're at 297 as of this morning.
7: What?
1: No, I didn't say a word.
7: Okay, you were kind of nodding your head like...
1: No.
3: I like the clapping there, though.
7: I'm giving you applause. It sounds like you're trying to lose a little weight, man. 6'8".
30: Tyler gave you the clap.
3: Kind of easy on the joints at our age, guys. Easy on the joints.
7: Yeah, man.
30: That's right.
7: Brian, do you like being that big of a guy, or is it overall like kind of a pain in the ass?
3: So, here's the thing. Like, you got the, like... There are many days in my life where someone, damn, how tall are you? So you get used to that, right? Like that's it.
30: Right.
3: Not being able to shop for clothes at a store is a little annoying.
30: That sucks.
3: That one. Yep.
1: So, Brian, you're welcome to sign the petition if you want. I started a new website. It's called tallvictims.com. It's all the areas that we are not given our ADA privileges.
3: Yeah. Exactly. It's a
30: like cool, like cool sports cars.
7: Yeah, sports cars.
30: Sports cars. Tall guys never get cool sports cars.
7: Yeah, let's go through what sucks. Sports cars must suck.
1: Sports cars, bad deal.
7: Airplanes must suck.
3: I don't know. Events. I'm going into a support group, but I love the vibe right now. Guys.
1: Yeah,
3: this is good.
30: Yeah. Hey, what size shoe you got?
3: 16 wide.
1: You know how you car shop? What kind of car do I fit in? That's how you car shop.
3: Yeah. No. Can I get this? And can someone sit behind me in that car? That's the other question.
30: That's why I drive a pickup, because of that reason right there. Brian, right? BigShoes.com, by the way.
3: Okay. Oh, seriously? Let's go.
30: BigShoes. BigShoes.com. They go up to like, I mean, sometimes 17, 18, and a lot of them will have big, wide ones.
7: All right, let's just go around the room. Yeah. Tyler, what size shoe do you wear?
1: 15.
7: 15. Scott, what do you rock?
30: 16.
7: Dan, what do you wear?
27: 11.
9: I'm a size 8.
1: What?
3: Oh, that's a feat.
27: Men's or women's?
1: 8? Are you serious?
30: Can I say something? This is all Scott truth.
7: Yeah.
30: My daughter, a 12-year-old, wears 9.5 women's, which is size 8 in men.
7: Yeah, there you go. And let me tell you guys, everything on me is in proportion.
30: Yeah.
7: Okay, Brian, let's go with Viking question number 2. What do you got, Dan?
27: All right, guys. What language did the Vikings speak? A, Latin. B, Old English. C, Old Norse. Or D, French Canadian.
3: Wow. I thought the first question was easy.
1: Norse is a trick.
30: Yeah.
1: Don't fall for it.
30: You think I would guess that's
3: Old
1: a trick.
3: Norse is a trick?
7: You think that's a trick?
1: That just seems like a trick.
4: Oh, come on.
30: I would say Old Norse.
4: Yeah.
30: They didn't go to know English or French until they invaded them and took them over.
7: Brian, this is a critical decision, because if you don't win absolutely nothing, you may win absolutely nothing.
30: The Danish that if you
4: started at the bottom, I'm not going back there. Old North.
7: Old North.
4: Let's go.
7: Dan, what's the answer?
4: The owner.
27: Brian. You are correct.
4: Let's go.
27: Tyler was trying to throw you off there, but you didn't fall for it.
1: It was a trick. It was a trap.
7: Hey.
30: Is he one question away from winning absolutely nothing?
7: No, he's already done it. Congratulations.

0: song.
1: What's the... There's a song? I didn't know... Wow. I know there's a
2: roo. This is educational.
1: Roo.
3: No, she's talking to the Minnesota Vikings ska song.
0: Vikings, let's win the game. Go Vikings, honor your name. Go get that first down, then get a touchdown. Rock 'em, suck 'em, fight, fight, fight.
1: Hey, right on.
2: You know what? Now that I think about it, I've heard that.
0: Yep. Let's go.
1: Let's go. Skull. What's your favorite moment in Vikings history? Which Super Bowl loss or season that just fell apart stands out the best to you?
0: Yeah, I heard it. You know, my husband's a Bronco fan, so I always hear about it. You know, how many Super Bowls have you won? You know, my favorite memory is Diggs, you know, the Minneapolis Miracle.
1: That was a good one.
2: Thank God we got Case Keenum.
1: That was a good one.
2: Appreciate you giving us him.
1: Hey, Nikki, what happened after that game? Welcome. What happened after that game?
0: We had to go to Philly.
1: Uh-huh. Okay, and that's
0: it. We had to go to Philly.
1: Yeah.
2: Sure did.
1: That went well. All right, Viking fan here. Are you a big fan of Alan Roach, by the way? Do you love the voice of Alan Roach, the voice of your Vikings?
0: Love it.
1: Okay. All right, Dan, what's the question here for Nikki?
4: Okay, Nikki. Who is generally credited as the first European to reach North America? A, Christopher Columbus. B, Eric the Red. C, Leif Erikson. Or D, Arya Stark.
0: Oh, man.
1: What do you think, Nikki?
0: Testing my homeschool history with my kid here.
1: Yeah.
0: What do you guys think?
2: Eric the Red.
1: I think it's Leif Erikson.
3: I think it's Leif Garrison because...
0: I think it's Leif. Oh, I don't know, though.
1: I go with Leif.
0: I'll go with you, D-Mac.
3: I would go with Leif, too.
0: Let's go with Leif. Mm-hmm.
2: Bad idea.
1: Nikki, all right, she's going with Leif.
2: It's a trap.
4: Nikki.
0: It's a trap.
4: You're correct!
1: Yeah!
4: Leif Erikson!
1: Hey, by the way, why don't we have Leif Erikson?
0: I need to tell my husband what I won.
1: Well, Nikki, what did you win?
0: Absolutely nothing. But I got to sing the Skull song on the radio.
1: There you go. We're happy for you. Are you going to the game tonight?
0: No, my son's got football.
1: Oh, jeez. How old's your son?
0: 13.
1: Oh, my God. Skip that. Who cares? 13-year-old football. Who gives a crap? It's not
0: it's preseason, It's preseason.
1: All right.
3: Here's a question for you two. Leif Erikson, who was he the son of?
1: Who was Leif, Mr. Erikson?
0: Leif?
2: Tree?
3: He was in Tree your, in Dan's. He was in Dan's multiple choice.
1: Eric the Red?
3: Eric the Red.
1: Oh, okay. Well, that's
3: Leif Erikson was Eric the Red's son.
2: Well, that makes sense.
4: Eric Erikson?
2: Passing the crown down.
1: Thank you, Nikki. We'll talk to you later. Thank you, Nikki. You're the best. Thank you. All right, there you go. Got any other fun ones there, Dan? We don't need any more listeners, although they were great. They were awesome. Thank you, guys.
3: Yeah, we had two good ones. Those were actually really good.
4: I got a fun one here for you guys.
1: Yeah,
3: I still think you should find that one on the Heave Ho song.
1: Yeah, the song choice was not the best.
2: Put me to sleep.
3: Really?
1: Yeah, I know.
3: Pitiful.
4: What does the English word berserk come from? A, type of Viking ship. B, fierce Norse warriors said to fight in a wild frenzy. C, a mead drinking contest. Or D, Darren McKee's quarterback takes.
1: Wow.
2: Wild warriors. Let's go. Lock it in.
3: B. They were called the Berserkers, weren't they?
4: You guys are correct.
3: Yep.
4: Fierce Norse warriors said to fight in a wild frenzy.
2: Mm-hmm. Mm-hmm.
1: Do you wish you were Norwegian Viking rather than Irish?
2: I'm not Irish.
1: Oh, not, I mean, Italian. I'm an Italian.
2: I do feel like I identify as Icelandic.
1: But you're Italian.
2: Yeah, yeah.
1: Like, if you could have your nationality be anything, it would be what?
2: Icelandic.
1: Yeah.
2: Yeah.
1: Like Bjork.
2: Yeah.
1: Tyler Bjork.
2: Uh-huh.
1: Bjorkinson.
2: Do you know the people in Iceland are the tallest people in the world?
1: I did not know that useless fact.
2: Per capita, tallest people in the world.
3: And the coldest.
1: And how's their basketball team?

0: They do have a basketball team.
1: Why do they suck?
0: Well, because they're strongmen. they're really good at strongman competition.
2: So the vertical's been terrible.
3: Because all their courts are outside.
0: Muscles are too strong.
2: So they just can't move very well.
0: No. They're a little too bulky.
2: Yeah, they'd win every fight on the court.
0: Yeah.
2: But, you know.
0: Yeah.
2: Yeah, their vertical's not great.
0: They're more Nikola Jokic's big brother. Less Nikola Jokic.
2: There you go with the Vikings. Do we have any other?
3: There was a video I watched today, I think, and it's this little 3-year-old girl.
2: Yeah.
3: And she has to have Viking blood. And they asked her, what's the one lesson that you've really learned?
2: Yeah.
3: She says that you're not allowed to stab people who are stupid.
4: It's time for another Rock, Paper, Tickets keyword.
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2: There you go. 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Qualify for Rock, Paper, Scissors Tuesday, September 1st. Rooftop Social in Rhino. Win the tourney. You're going to Kansas City with flights. Hotel tickets to see Denver take on Kansas City Monday night. 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Best of luck. We'll see how you do there. Do we have any significant Broncos-Vikings memories? Do you guys have any? A pop off your top at all? Do you have anything good?
3: Well, there was two. One was when Anderson missed that kick, and it was like his first missed field goal of the year or something like that. Mm. And it allowed Atlanta to go to the Super Bowl in the NFC Championship.
2: Okay.
3: All right. Because
0: nice callback.
3: Vikings were really good.
2: Right.
3: And then I called a game in Minnesota that I think the Broncos came back in, that McCaffrey caught this deflected ball late that went bing, bong, bong into his hands in the end zone.
0: Bing, bong, bong.
2: I remember there weren't a lot of easy games with Tim Tebow as your starting quarterback. But I remember when they had a terrible secondary and the Broncos just went up to Minnesota with Tim Tebow and they just destroyed the Vikings. Like Tim Tebow just sort of, we always talk about the games where it was a miracle that they won. There were a handful of games with Tebow that actually he played pretty good, and they won relatively easily. And that one just sort of, it just sort of stands out to me. But they're just, I mean, how many meetings have the Broncos had with the Vikings, period? I mean, not a ton. Not really.
0: Mm-mm.
2: So it's kind of tough to carve it out. I mean, you know, Gary left the Broncos, Kubiak, to go take his crew up to Minnesota. You know, when that didn't work out, we got Scangarello instead of Gary Kubiak and Posse. That happened. George Payton, he's Mr. Viking, right? Like, we got him from the Vikings.
0: Yep.
2: That's sort of a little bit of a correlation.
0: We kept him this offseason when there were rumors that the Vikings were trying to get George Payton to go back there.
2: Dan's putting up the Tebow numbers.
3: That's right.
2: By the way,
0: 15.
2: This is a great big game. This is a great Tebow game.
0: Yeah.
2: So, actually, the score was a hell of a lot closer than I thought. 35-32, so the Broncos actually barely won. I have a memory that they won easier, but no, they barely won. Tebow, 10 of 15 for 202, two touchdowns, no interceptions, and a quarterback rating of 149.3. Seriously, that might have been one of his better games as a Bronco. And the offense put up 35 points? Wow, look at DT, man. Four catches. I told you the corners were terrible. Four for 144, two touchdowns. What about running? Go up a little bit, Dan. Let's see how much Tebow ran for. Four carries, 13 yards, not that much. But look at Wills McGahee, went for 111 yards. Yeah, that's fine there, Dan. How about that?
3: Well, did Minnesota have to score late to make it a three-point game?
2: You know, I don't know how that went. I mean, it was 14 for Denver in the fourth, 10 for the old Vikings. So you'd have to go down a little bit and see what's what. Scroll all the way down there, Dano. Oh, actually, go. Oh, keep going. Well, now you got to go up a little bit. Oh, end of half. That's just the first half. Oh, no, that's the end of the second half. Looks like the Broncos kicked a field goal with a minute 33 left to go, and then we got an interception.
0: How do you score 35 points with only 150 rushing yards and only 10 of 15 in there?
2: Actually, look at this. I'm getting this wrong. The Broncos scored a field goal to tie the game with a minute 33. It's a tie game. Oh, no, no, no. They went ahead. Sorry. What am I looking at? Terrible. I'm not reading it right. Anyways, whatever. That's the game back in the day. That's a great Tebow game. There you go. That's a great Tebow game. God, can you guys even remember another Minnesota Broncos game period? A regular season game?
0: I'm struggling, no.
1: Super Bowl season, yeah. Super Bowl 50. They destroyed Teddy Bridgewater here in Denver.
0: I was not on the team yet.
2: Oh, wow. I do not remember that game.
1: It was early
2: at all.
1: In the season.
0: Yeah, that must have been like week 2 or 3. I think I got here in week 4.
2: Wow. I have no memories of that. Wait, Teddy Bridgewater?
1: He was with the Vikings in 2015.
2: Teddy Bridgewater was with the Vikings? Oh, okay. Teddy Bridgewater Vikings.
0: That's where he's drafted.
2: Gotcha. Gotcha, gotcha, gotcha. No, I don't remember that game at all, and you weren't here, and Scott has no memory of it. How do we not remember that game whatsoever? What was the score of the game?
1: I'll check.
0: I was playing in Atlanta.
2: 2015, man. Golly. I really don't remember a lot of the details of the beginning of that season before you got here. I remember Peyton was, you know, trying to...
0: Well, I know Kansas City was one of the other games that I missed.
2: Broncos, wow, Broncos went 4-0. Look at that. Pretty good. 23-20 was a close one. Peyton, kind of, 17 of 27, 213. Two interceptions, one touchdown. You know what I'm saying? Like, not exactly Peyton Manning's best game right there. He's well,
3: that's that entire season was stat lines like that.
2: Yep, it was pretty mid the whole thing. Ronnie Hillman with 100 yards. Okay.
1: They sacked Teddy Bridgewater 7 times in that game.
2: Holy cow. Wow. Well, that was the defense. That's the defense winning the game right there. All right, no dumb questions. 303-504-0925. 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
2: Thank you to Trajan Wealth. When it comes to your retirement, there are no dumb questions. Based off of last night, no dumb question. When do we see Mendoza take over as a starter for the Raiders?
0: Well, I've been pretty consistent on this. I don't know. It's up to Kirk Cousins. So if Kirk Cousins goes out there and he's got the team winning half their games, he'll start the whole season. If Kirk Cousins goes out the gate and he's 1-5, I don't know when their bye week is, but call it their bye week. So it's up to Kirk Cousins. It's not up to Mendoza.
3: You know, you go back when he lost his starting job in Atlanta, he had a bad first game, and then he had like two or three games that were pretty good. And then he kind of got banged up and hurt and then just really didn't play well, and they said, see you later, Penix is our guy. So I got to believe in the offseason, he has done as much for his body to be ready and to be as healthy as possible as he can. The key is, can they keep him upright? If they keep him upright, he'll be the quarterback all year.
2: Over under games before Mendoza takes over. What do you think?
0: 17. If I do the
2: 17. Oh, you think he'll go the whole year? All right.
0: I'd be surprised if Kirk makes it the whole way. Kirk's just getting older every year, you know? So I think Kirk's probably good enough to get him out to a reasonably good start. And if he's got them out to a 500 record by the bye week, he'll probably go the rest of the season.
2: I'll put it at six. I'll put it at six games. And I'm not wishing ill on Kirk Cousins, but
3: pull up their schedule.
2: Okay.
3: And see how they start. Let's do the guess and
2: Dolphins.
3: Win.
2: Probably, actually. At Chargers, loss.
3: Loss.
2: At Saints.
3: Win. Well, that's a toss up.
0: Win.
3: Yep.
2: Yeah, that's yeah.
3: Home, all right, so 2-1.
2: Home against Chiefs.
0: Loss.
2: At Patriots.
0: Loss.
3: Loss.
2: Home Bills.
0: Loss.
2: That's
0: loss.
2: 2-4. And then home Rams.
0: Yeah, but you're 2-4. You're only one more game away, though, from having all the reason in the world to continue with Kirk Cousins. So if you find a way to win one of those, and you win three of them, you're going to be like, well, we're still in the hunt, boys.
2: I would say this. I bet Kirk, now that I look at the schedule, I bet he gets through the Rams. 1, 2, 3, 4, 5, 6, 7. Because after that's at Jets, at Niners, home. Boy, they got a tough schedule. Look at the Raiders right now, man. That's not easy. Yeah, Scott.
3: Well, go back to a couple years ago before Mahomes got hurt and the Chiefs made it to the Super Bowl that year. The Raiders played them that, in fact, beat them one time, I believe. The Raiders played them as tough that year as anybody.
2: Fair point. No dumb question. Where is Kale's announcement? I agree. I actually agree with you, Texter. I agree with you, Marie. Marie. Hey, Marie. I don't know. That's a great question. That's not a dumb question. That's a great question.
0: So, could it be that the club wants 8 years and he does not?
2: I don't know. Here we go with, the Adam Schefter, Elliot Friedman of hockey, and then Evan Rawal. I mean, you know, it was done 2 nights ago. Like, I have no idea what the holdup is. I'm not nervous about it. I'm not nervous about it. But I have no idea why we haven't heard about it. Watch. We'll hear it. We'll go into a commercial break and we'll come right out with it. You know, it'll be something like that. Are you guys concerned?
3: No.
0: No.
2: No, I'm not.
3: He's not a free agent right now. He's got one more year on the deal.
2: Nobody's concerned.
0: This thing wasn't even on my radar because he's just going to be here.
2: Yeah.
0: Forever.
2: Yeah, I'm not. I'm not.
0: He's like, right? He's just going to be here.
2: Don't know why, Marie, and I care, but I just don't. I'm not worried about it whatsoever. Not worried about it whatsoever.
3: He's like Nikola Jokic. Unless he really wants to get out of here, they'll both be here forever.
2: Yeah, I agree. No dumb question. What's the best storyline in college football this year?
0: Best storyline?
3: You
0: guys not dialed in college football?
2: I am not. That's why I'm kind of asking the question.
0: I mean, I think it's just the March for Arch.
2: Arch, I like that. That's really good. Arch Manning.
0: You got a tagline on anything else?
2: No, I like that. The Arch Manning, how Arch Manning does in this year is really interesting. Do you think Bill Belichick keeping his job is interesting? It's not interesting. Scott, yeah.
3: Well, you got the Belichick story. You've got Peyton's little son right at that boarding school. He's just an eighth grader, though, right?
2: He's a freshman.
3: Ninth grader, freshman. So he's got 3 more years, so that's not a story. The pro players going back has gotten interesting since the NCAA just lost a court case and now they can, according to
2: I know. How about that?
3: According to judges.
2: How about that?
3: So
2: how
3: to me, the biggest story right now is will they or won't they?
2: This is, I'm reading from the AP in Texas, 2 days after the SEC passed a rule barring players from returning to the league from the pros, a Texas judge. There you go, Texas. Put that rule on hold Thursday in a case involving more than 40 players.
0: 40?
2: 40 players.
0: I'm sorry, what?
2: 40 players. Quote, as long as they would have been eligible to continue playing college sports in the following semester, if they had a fifth year of eligibility, they are eligible today. Dallas County Judge Martin Hoffman wrote in the temporary restraining order. Yeah, Texas! That's a judge who likes himself some good Texas football right there. So how about that?
3: Well his argument, because I read the argument today, the reason for it, it's only a 14-day restraining order to give the NCAA a chance to appeal, was basically they had granted a fifth year to XYZ years of players. And the group that they're talking about now, I think, is, what, 22? And they discredit all these guys. You go, wait a minute, you're giving 5 years. 5 years, 5 years, whether a guy tries to make the pros or not, as long as he never played and lined up. So
2: I'm just
3: there's
2: saying,
3: a couple guys that are ineligible that wanted to join that lawsuit because they played a whatever.
2: This story is just not going anywhere. It's got more roller coaster sort of moments, and I'm here for all the drama with it. I think it's fun. Hey, Dan, who's our latest qualifier?
1: Latest qualifier is Shayla Woods.
2: Way to go, Shayla. Right on, Shayla. Way to go. We'll see you on September 1st.
3: I wonder if they're from the Woods family in Independence, Kansas.
2: I think it's exactly that. Congratulations to Shayla and the Woods family for being at Rooftop Social in Rhino. You're headed to Kansas City with Flights Hotel tickets if you can win in that Rock Papers Tickets contest. 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Big story of the day coming up next.
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2: What's on the line tonight? That's a big question. The other big question, by the way, is when are we going to hear something about Cale Makar? But, so maybe a little bit of a twofer here. We'll get to both of them. The biggest...
3: Nick Cosmider did a little thing for The Athletic where he did a little video.
2: Yes.
3: And one of his big questions was he thinks there could be spots as far as on the 53 from that D-line position with a couple of young guys, D-line and linebacker. Could be some young guys make the team.
0: Yeah, I can see linebacker for sure. D-line, I'm trying to think of the young guys that were in the mix that wouldn't have made it. Like, Tyler Onyedum would be the only one I could think of, and he was going to make it. Obviously, he was their first pick.
2: Yeah.
0: What other young D-line men are even on the bubble?
3: Well, who's the guy that was a rookie last year?
1: Hugh Robinson, Savion Jones.
2: Savion Jones, is that who you're talking about?
3: Savion Jones, he was talking about. He thought it was a big game for Savion Jones.
2: Well, he's going to make the team, though. I don't think anybody was doubting that.
3: Well, maybe he was talking playing time then, even.
0: Yeah, probably. Yeah,
3: Savion Jones, and then there's somebody else.
2: Well, the Broncos are pretty good there. I'll tell you.
3: You said, what's the big question, dummy? And the big question is, who's going to play in that backup position?
2: At the defensive line?
3: Yeah.
2: Well, all right. Right now what you got is Malcolm Roach, DJ Jones, Zach Allen. Good. Then behind is Awuzie
3: Pretty
2: Ike.
3: Good.
2: The guy who might be left out is Jordan Jackson for now.
3: That was the other guy they talked about, yeah.
2: Yeah, but he's likely going to be...
0: He's technically listed ahead of Savion Jones, right?
2: Yeah, but we're not paying attention to depth charts like that. Savion Jones is a bigger priority draft pick.
0: Yep.
2: And Tyler Onyedum, he's your virtual first-round pick this year, even though he's a third-round guy. So Jordan Jackson may get left out of that mix. In terms of inside linebackers, I don't think my guy, Taurean York, is going to make it.
0: I think he's got a shot. I definitely would not call it a guarantee, but there's going to be a couple bubble guys. And I think because that specific spot has got depth issues, he's got a fighting shot at this thing.
2: I think Corinne Reed is good. I think Red Murdoch is locked in. The undrafted.
0: I don't think Red's locked.
3: Yeah, I think York and Red. I don't know if
2: really?
3: York and Red both.
0: He's literally the last pick in the entire draft.
2: He's the disruptor. He's a special teams maven. He's led the team in tackles in the preseason.
0: I think he'll probably make the team, but he's far from a lock.
2: I'll be stunned if Red Murdoch doesn't make the team. And I'll be stunned if Dallin Bentley does make the team. It was taken right in front of him.
0: I have not been paying attention to those young tight ends, like, at all. No. I could not tell you which one of those two guys has looked better.
2: Well, Jolie's going to make it because he's just the higher pick, and I think that just sort of clears his path.
0: Have either of you been watching him?
2: Yeah, I
3: tight ends a little bit.
2: I couldn't tell you anything Dallin Bentley has done.
0: I couldn't tell you a single player either one of them have ever made.
2: Jolie, I've had my eyes on a little bit more because it started that fight. When York plowed into Jolie and that really spirited day that we had, that kind of stood out a little bit. But I'm with you. It's not the guy who's going to make it who's an undrafted free agent, likely, is a weird one. It's Gavin Ortega, who's like a backup center. Because we're just in a very weird spot with centers on this football team.
0: Disagree. Yeah, I think if an offensive lineman makes it, it's Tyler Miller.
2: Well,
3: if Ortega makes it, they'd probably like to put him on the practice squad.
0: Ortega, to me, and maybe he does, but to me, that would be a wasted spot. Are you kidding me? Think about your backups there. You've already got two centers on the team. You got Forsythe, you got Wattenberg, you got Alex Palcheski, who's going to be your game day active interior defense or interior offensive lineman. So that's four guys right there, and plus your starters.
2: Is Forsythe able to play? Is he back?
0: Well, I don't know, but I don't know what his injury situation is.
2: I don't know what his injury situation is either. It's been kind of a mystery, like, what's going on with that dude? I don't know what's going on with Forsythe.
0: I'll put it this way. Unless he's got some significant injury that he's going to miss half the season of, he's going to make the team.
2: Safety.
3: He could start the season on the practice squad too, or not the practice.
2: Listen,
3: squad,
2: a lot. A lot of these guys are going to be.
0: All of them
2: around.
0: Are going to be on the practice squad.
2: Yeah, yeah.
0: I mean, like basically anybody. If you were in camp, you're pretty much going to be on the practice squad.
2: Like, did you know there's
3: but,
2: a dude?
3: But Forsythe could start the season on the injured list.
2: Maybe. We'll see what the injury is. Frank Crum, by the way, is another guy that could start on the injury list, by the way. He's a little dinged up.
0: I saw Cliss predicted that today.
2: Yeah, he's going to need like 2 to 4 weeks to get back in there. You know they like him.
0: Well, you got the short term nowadays.
2: Right. So he may go on that. And then you don't know about Jonathan Cooper and the commissioner exempt list and all that sort of stuff. So you got some quirky decisions staring at you if you're the Broncos brass. Like, are you going to let go of Jaleel McLaughlin? I know the Kliss thing you were saying. He was saying Jaleel's gone and they're going to keep Tyler Bidet.
0: That makes sense to me. Tyler's his guy. He's been the guy. Mm-hmm. You can't carry all those guys.
2: Nope. And you're going to carry...
0: So you got Jonah, you got JK, you've got RJ, and then you got Tyler Bidet, and then you got Prentice. Adam Prentice.
2: Right.
0: Yeah.
2: What else do you need?
3: What happens to the... What was our other guy that played last year?
0: I don't think you need...
3: Backup fullback.
0: No dumb question. Why do you need Tyler Bidet? You've already got three running backs.
2: I have special teams. You got a soft spot for Tyler Bidet. You kind of don't. You're talking about the other fullback there, Scott? Yeah. Are you talking about the tight end, Nate Atkins?
3: Atkins. What's his status?
2: He's a tight end. He'll probably make the team. I mean, your tight ends.
3: How many tight ends are you keeping this year?
2: Probably four.
3: Because you're already talking about one of the two young players making it.
2: Engram, Troutman, Jolie, Adkins, and Krulp, see you later. Loner, see you later. Dallin Bentley, see you later. Three tight ends you probably. When did I say see you later? They could all end up, well, not all, but probably two of those three end up on practice squad.
3: Do you have limited, you don't have a limit on injury list, short-term or long-term?
0: No. Time. Nope. You can stash. That's what the Patriots used to do. They would stash anybody with a hangnail just because they wanted to hold on to him for the entire year.
2: You finally cutting Drew Sanders?
0: Probably with an injury settlement.
2: Right. I mean, it's...
0: You probably don't put him on the IR. You probably just say bye, and you pay him for however many weeks he's injured.
2: Time to say goodbye. Who else is interesting out here? Miles Scott, draft pick. He make the team at safety?
0: I've not been paying close attention to him.
3: Somebody mentioned him. Was it Sean Payton mentioned him last week?
0: I don't know.
2: I think he's in danger. I don't know. I mean, practice squad, okay, but he could get cut.
0: Well, we know Rapp is coming back.
2: Rapp is coming back, correct. And they really eventually. Like him. Yeah, and the fact that they added him in the first place tells you probably something where Miles Scott exists in this universe, right? So there you go. And you go with five wide receivers, not six. So you cut Little Jordan. Does little Jordan Humphrey get picked up by somebody? See, this is another one. Like, if you keep three quarterbacks, you got to make another cut somewhere else. That's a great example of, like, well, you know, okay. You want Sam Ehlinger? We got to get rid of little Jordan. Is that what you want?
0: Well, you're going to get rid of little Jordan Humphrey in week one.
3: Little Jordan Humphrey started on the practice squad last year, didn't he?
0: Yeah, he's not going to make the week one roster. He'll probably be here, assuming. I mean, your question was whether he'll get picked up. I'd be surprised. But if he does, he does.
2: He's a pretty good player. He just makes catch after catch.
0: Well, he's really well-rounded, and yeah. I honestly understand why Sean likes him. He's tall, he's physical, he's big. You know, like, he's not just tall, he's big. He's physical, he's great in the running game. He can contribute in a lot of areas that is not directly in catching the football.
2: Okay, there you go. That's kind of the rundown of what we got going on tonight. So, however that tickles your fancy, that's what we got cooking at good old Empower Field. Warm night tonight, hot day today, period. So they're wearing white. So they're going to, you know, deflect all that heat by wearing white uniforms again. And new Thunder. Thunder looks good. The new horse, like, strong. Like, big, strong horse. You know, commanding. Not
3: even
2: any...
3: got, like, an albino Clydesdale.
2: I don't know. Whatever they got is like... Like, that horse looks like it's about to run across the plains in some sort of Mongolian war or something. Like... We are kicking ass with this horse. Looks good. So Thunder looks good. The Cards look good doing their rah-rah stuff. There's a hot dog that's like 2 feet long in section 128.
0: What's that called again? It's got the brisket on it or something?
2: It's the Beast.
0: No, the Burnt Ends.
2: The Burnt Ends on the ends, yeah. The Beast, I believe, is the name of it. 2 foot.
3: By the way, there's like, they gave, you know, the warden got sent an email, and there's like 4 or 5 stations that have like $5 food.
2: There are? Where? Yeah.
3: Like section 220, I think, was one of them. 214.
2: Well, that's good to know.
3: And it was like $5 hamburger, $5 hot dog, $5 pretzel, you know, instead of some of the other prices of other stuff. So there's like 4 or 5 stations around that are a little more economical if you're going to go there and eat and drink.
2: Well, if you're getting your act...
3: Sure, beer is still $18.
2: But. Yeah, of course. If you're getting your act together and you're listening to us, we appreciate it. Nate and Andy will be talking all about it as you drive on down to the game, and then a good chance to react to it later. But, you know, by the time we're back on a Monday, the game will be a distant memory, in all honesty, because we'll be talking about the cuts and the team and what's going on. It'll happen lightning fast for us.
3: How much, because this year they're having 2 weeks in between the last game and when the season starts.
2: Yeah.
3: 2 weeks plus in as far as the for the Broncos. Do you think there's going to be movement in that 2 weeks with teams?
2: What do you mean?
3: Well, you know, Todd always talked about the guys that make the roster, and then they're there about a half a day, and then all of a sudden, hey, bring up your playbook. That's a long time for people to really think and say, well, let's, I do kind of like Tyler Plumas better as my roving outside tackle.
2: It happens every year to every team. Guys think they make it.
3: Now you got two weeks to think about it.
0: Scott, is your question directly for the Broncos? Is that what you're asking?
3: Because I'm just Broncos / the rest of the league. Do you think you'll see a lot of movement in that 2 weeks after the cutdown day on Sunday?
0: Yeah. Usually teams add 2, maybe 3 guys back.
2: That's a lot, yeah.
0: Yeah.
2: Okay. Yeah, there'll be all sorts of moves, man. I always thought that's the, as a player, that's got to be the toughest one. You know,
0: it's the worst. It's the worst back when Mike Shanahan used to always have his make the team parties, your 53-man roster party, and he'd throw a big old party, you know? And he'd spend hundreds of thousands of dollars on this thing. I'm not even kidding you. Like, it was like a wedding on steroids. And you'd go to that thing, and then you'd wake up, you go to practice the next morning, you celebrate, you bought something nice to wear to the party, and then the old Turk is sitting there waiting for you as you walk in the building the next day.
2: Man.
0: Hey, at least you got to go to the party.
2: At least you got to go to the party.
3: Who was Shanahan's Turk?
0: Well, they were always just like the young guy, like the young assistant scouts.
3: Multiple guys did.
0: Yeah.
2: I bet those guys are popular.
0: Gosh, you know where they sit? Like wherever at the Broncos, we used to walk in through the cafeteria. That's how we would walk in. And they would just be sitting there at the table in the cafeteria. The first guy that you see, right as you walk in the building, and you're like, don't make eye contact, don't make eye contact. Did he make it? He's trying to make eye. If you make eye contact with me, I swear.
2: So stressful, man.
0: Every day you got to walk into work stressed out.
2: You've been a member of this team, this family, for 4 months. And it's about to, we could keep going. It could all end. You could be moving. Who knows? By the way, I found out about the hotel stay. The veterans on the team had to stay in the hotel through the first preseason game. Then they were cut loose by the Broncos.
0: Oh, is that right?
2: Yeah, I found that out. And the younger guys and rookies are in the hotel to this point. But the vets, they got a little time under their belt. The coaches, staff let them go home after the first preseason.
0: That's a decent little hybrid.
2: Don't you think?
0: Yeah,
2: it seems to make sense. Hey, tonight, taking over Elitch Gardens for wine time. 14 wine stations, great bites, DJ, all waiting for you. 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In terms of Kale McCarr, we are still awaiting word. So if we got something, we'll bring it to you. We'll see. That news could be happening seriously at any moment at this point. We have another keyword. There'll be our last keyword for you to qualify for Rock Paper Tickets. And Let's Football Go coming up next.
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31: 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Also, a little known fact, but I still watch all the Steelers games too.

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1: That would be Vinny K. Good old Vinny K, the owner of the Seahawks, who wanted to let everybody know at his opening press conference he roots for the Steelers.
2: Vince, bad move, bud.
3: Do you think the Penners had a favorite NFL team before they purchased the Broncos?
1: Well, Cowboys. It would make sense that it would be the 49ers, because they're from that area.
2: That's... Well, I thought Walmart, Arkansas.
1: Yeah, but they brought their family up in Silicon Valley area. Right? Yeah, and they went to Stanford and the whole thing.
4: If you go to their presser, if you remember their presser, they had a house in the mountains of Colorado and were here all the winter
1: that's
4: time.
1: That's true.
4: So they became a big Bronco fan.
1: Yeah, that's true, too. I mean, I hesitate on that because, right, like, how many homes did they own? Like, but they did. They actually were, we didn't even know. They were well established in Colorado a long time ago. But they brought their kids up in Atherton, which is super fancy.
2: That's where the rich are?
1: Mm-hmm. Mountainside, that all that stuff. Like there's Silicon Valley rich people, and then there's, like, the circles inside of
2: there's
1: the rich
2: the Jupiter
1: area.
2: Jupiter Island.
1: There is. It's in the woods, though. It's not like Jupiter. It just gets more and more. Listen, the only reason I know that is because my kid played JUCO baseball, and the one school was Kenyatta College. A JUCO, it had to be the nicest looking junior college in the world, and it was planted in there in the heart, the inner hearts of Silicon Valley. All right. Anyways, Dan, let's go. First story.
3: All right. Let's go back a couple of days here and hear from Davis Webb on his vision for Jalen Waddle's role in the Broncos offense, guys.
5: He's going to play everywhere. He's really, really good. He's going to play everything but O-line. So he'll move around.
3: Okay, everything but O-line, says Davis Webb. Let me ask you guys this, just bigger picture with Jalen Waddle. What would your ideal season for Jalen Waddle look like in his first year with the Broncos?
1: Oh, good question.
4: I'm going to go 73 catches and 1,050 yards, 6 touchdowns.
2: If we could get both Cortland Sutton and Jalen Waddle to 1,000 yards, that'd be great. That'd be great. And one of them might not get there, but I honestly expect them both to be in that ballpark.
4: Flirting with it, right?
2: Yeah. How many touchdowns do we need out of Jalen Waddle?
1: I'm looking at the stats from last year. The leading touchdown catcher last year was Davante Adams with 14 last year. And then you had, he's not. T. Higgins had 11. Well, you got some tight ends
2: I'm
1: going
2: to say give me 7.
1: Seven touchdowns?
2: 7 to 9, somewhere in that ballpark.
1: That would put him outside of the top 10 from last year if he only had 7.
2: Well, is Cortland Sutton going to catch touchdowns? Is Evan Ingram going to catch touchdowns?
1: Okay.
2: Is
1: what do you got for total yards? And I'll tell you who the total yard leaders were last year.
2: I'm going to give Jalen Waddle 1,100, Cortland Sutton 900.
1: All right, the leading receiver in terms of yards last year was
4: 17, wasn't it?
1: Yep, Jaxon Smith-Njigba with 1,793. Puka Nacua
2: That's
1: had...
2: That's absurd.
1: Right, Puka Nacua had 1,715. And we don't know if he's going to get suspended or not. Pickens there in Dallas had 1429, and Jamar Chase 1412, and one more, Amon-Ra St. Brown had 1401. Boy, Trey McBride, CSU baby, 1239. Holy cow, with 11 touchdowns. Damn, Colorado represent for Trey McBride. That is awesome. Gosh, I'd want him in the top 10, right? I guess I'd want him in the top 10 for touchdowns and yards. That'd be kind of fun.
2: I don't think he'll be in either.
1: Well, that would be more disappointing than I guess.
2: But it could still be a great year because I'm looking for a great offensive year. And I do think the Cortland Sutton still deserves and will get his targets.
1: God, what? Puka Nacua had 129 catches.
2: Let's look at what he's done previously with Tua on his team. Or with Tyreek. Okay.
4: Well, Tyreek, 2 years ago, had a blow-up year, though, didn't he?
2: Here's Jalen Waddle's stats previously. 1,015 in 2021. Mm-hmm. 1,300 in 2022. 1,000 in 2023. 744 in 2024. And then 910 last year. Touchdowns, he went 6-8, 4-2-6.
1: I see what you're saying.
4: 744 year was the year that Tyreek Hill had a monster year.
1: So you really want stats relative to Courtland Sutton. Like, it's more not like an individual thing, but what can these guys do together?
2: That's how I'm looking at it.
1: All right. So if together you'd want...
2: If each one of those guys got about 7 touchdowns and they each got roughly 1,000 yards,
1: so
2: give or take who gets a little bit more, that's 14 touchdowns and 2,000 yards.
1: Okay. Probably a pretty good year. Man, Trey McBride, holy cow. Like, maybe I was sleeping on Trey McBride. He had one hell of a year last year. Just on a bad team, but holy cow, did he have a good year. All right, Dan, next story.
3: Okay, guys, Shedeur Sanders obviously did not win the starting job in Cleveland. That went to Deshaun Watson. So CBS has an article out. What's next for Shedeur Sanders? NFL sources question whether the Browns quarterback has a starting future. In the article, it says the short answer, there aren't many, if any, NFL front office staffers that view Shedeur Sanders as an NFL starting caliber quarterback. If Shedeur leaves Cleveland, what team do you think would be the most likely to give him a shot? And would you guys kick the tires at all to bring him here and see what Sean Payton could do with Shedeur Sanders?
1: Well, that's a trick question because Sean would never bring him here because one of Sean's analytics or tests about quarterbacks is Sean believes if you can't hold the pocket and you keep dropping back and dropping back and take bad sacks in college, you will not break that habit as a pro. And that is what Shedeur did. Shedeur has zero chance of being a quarterback Sean Payton ever has his eyes on, period. Because Sean already concludes what you are in college with that to the pros. So as long as Sean Payton's here, Shedeur will never have a shot here in Denver.
2: Well, I bet Shedeur Sanders is starting in Cleveland by week 5.
1: Oof. You think they're going to carry 4 quarterbacks?
2: No.
1: Okay. Who they cut?
4: So he's going to start this season as the 3rd quarterback?
1: Yeah, I mean, who?
2: What?
1: Well,
2: no, Shadur's not starting the season as number 3. He'll be number 2. Wait, was that a joke?
1: I think it was.
4: No.
1: You think he's going to get cut?
2: Who did you think was going to be in front of
4: him? I thought he might start the season as the 3rd quarterback for them.
2: Behind who?
1: Dylan Gabriel?
4: Yeah.
2: No, yeah. I mean, Dylan Gabriel's not.

0: field. Deshaun Watson's going to have a moment that, you know, the fans say enough. And the coach says enough as well.
1: Yeah, I mean, like, Shadur would have to, like, do you think Shadur would be regarded better than Drew Aller or Ty Simpson or any of these other younger guys who are actually doing pretty good? Do you think Shadur is a better option than Will Levis? I mean, these are the guys he'd be competing with if he wasn't on the Browns. And there's nothing to show that Shadur is, like, any better than those dudes. Those dudes have actually done pretty good so far in the preseason. Teams aren't looking to add Shadur. He needs to make it work in Cleveland. He needs to make that happen. Next story.
2: Yeah, I just wanted to mention this again. Scotty, sorry to tell you this, but according to Kliss's roster, his roster projection for the Broncos, only keeping two quarterbacks, Bo Nix, obviously, and Jarrett Stidham. Final cut is Sam Ehlinger. Do you guys think there's anything Ehlinger can do against the Vikings tonight that would sway Sean Payton's decision to keep him on the 53-man roster? Anything he could do tonight?
3: Nope.
2: Is this set in stone that he's getting cut?
0: I don't think it's set in stone. You do, Scott?
3: I think it's set in stone that Stidham's a backup quarterback. I've kind of swung more on you. I mean, why keep three and if you can keep a younger guy that can help you on special teams and maybe you know, in a pinch backup at you know, linebacker or safety or something like that. Ehlinger's never going to be your starting quarterback here.
1: I think after watching,
3: he is. Do you think you can win? Do you think you can win in a sustained absence of Bo Nix? Who gives you a better chance to win games in that absence, Ehlinger or Stidham? It ain't Stidham, but he's going to go with Stidham.
0: I'd give Stiddy a 7 out of 10 of being the backup quarterback. And Sam, if he was just absolutely lights out, could make that really difficult tonight.
4: It's time for another Rock Paper Tickets keyword. Soldier.
5: Whether it's something that I want to do or not, I just try to be a good soldier so that, you know, at the end of the day, I'm doing what's best for the team.
4: Soldier. Text it in now to 303-504-0925.
1: I will remember this camp for the good soldier field and Cortland Sutton. And that is our last keyword, but Nate and Andy will have more for Rock Paper Tickets for the tournament coming up on September 1st at Rooftop Social in Rhino. Win the tourney, you're headed to Kansas City with flights, hotel, and tickets. Denver taking on Kansas City Monday night. Powered by Bud Light, the official beer sponsor of the Denver Broncos. Thank you, Bud Light. Got anything else there, Dano?
2: Yeah, I wanted to lastly here, fellas. NFL teams last season with 6 wins or less, okay? The Bengals, Chiefs, Saints, Browns, Commanders, Giants, Raiders, Jets, Titans, Cardinals. Of those teams, who do you guys think is the most likely to double their win total this season?
0: I'm a little slow, so can you say it slower?
2: Bengals, Chiefs,
3: yes.
2: Saints,
3: yes.
2: Browns,
3: no.
2: Commanders,
3: no.
2: Giants,
3: yes.
2: Raiders,
3: no.
2: Jets,
3: no.
2: Titans,
3: no.
2: Cardinals.
0: I think I agree with almost everything Scott said.
3: Cincinnati, Kansas City with the best two chances. And why?
2: So you can see them getting 12 wins this year, Scott. Chiefs and Bengals, because they had 6 last year.
0: With Scott. He nailed it. You got Joe Burrow and Patrick Mahomes. Of course you can get 12 wins.
1: I don't think the Chiefs are going to have that year, my fine fellow friends.
0: Well, you've also said that Patrick Mahomes is over. It's the demise of his career, and it's all downhill.
1: The best is not yet to come. The best has come. The best is behind him. Yeah.
0: Mahomes will get another Super Bowl. Maybe multiple.
1: No way. Them days are done. Them days are over.
0: Based off of what?
1: The competition, the AFC West.
0: He's had that competition.
1: Bo's better.
0: The same dudes that are in the AFC West,
1: Herbert's
0: he's been
1: better.
0: Competing against his entire career.
1: They're younger, stronger, better. And
0: what
1: he's getting older.
0: And then, no, he's coming off an injury. So
3: younger,
0: like
3: stronger, better.
1: Yep.
0: If the injury actually is something he never bounces back from, fine. But you can't tell me those guys are younger, stronger, better. No, they're not better than Patrick Mahomes.
1: I'm including...
0: Not a single one of them is better than Patrick Mahomes.
1: I'm talking legacy. I'm just talking about...
0: I'm talking about last year. The year before that. Okay, not a single one.
1: I'm talking this year. I'm talking right now. I would rather have Herbert, Nix, right now, today.
0: Well, so would I, because they're not coming off injury.
1: That's right.
0: Yeah, but that's different than saying his career is over.

0: I'm just talking about this season.
1: Okay. Well, I just see one thing going into another. I don't see older guys getting all of a sudden incredibly better. Like Aaron Rodgers.
2: He is an old-ass man at 30.
0: Yeah. What are we talking about
1: here? He's coming off injury, man. Football can age you. Well, we'll see. We'll see how it plays out.
0: I cannot believe you would tempt the Patrick Mahomes fate like that.
2: Yeah, that is kind of playing. That is playing with some ugly fire there.
1: Well, I'm not afraid of the boogeyman. I have no fear. I cannot wait for the Broncos to go in and school the Kansas City Chiefs on September 14th. Cannot wait. They're catching them at the absolute perfect time. And hopefully
2: I'll
1: not
2: agree with that.
1: Knock on wood all over the place that, you know, everybody's good to go.
0: I'm so mad at you. Why would you do that?
1: I believe on TV you should say if it's a no-hitter, you should say it's a no-hitter going on.
0: Chiefs are winning the Super Bowl this year.
1: The Chiefs ain't winning jack squad douche. The Chiefs are winning building a stadium in Kansas, not Missouri. Aside from that, they're not winning nothing. They ain't going nowhere. Mr. Swift is going to have one of the worst years of his career. Mahomes is just, you know, barely walking out there these days. That dude is done. Andy Reid. Sean can beat him up. Telling you. And you, we're not even talking about the Chargers. How are they going to be? They going to be all right?
0: Yeah.
2: Yeah, they'll be okay.
1: Okay. The Raiders, I'm not worried about this year. I'm not.
0: But you're acting like there's some boogeyman out there that Patrick Mahomes has never seen.
1: We'll see.
0: Who's the boogeyman?
1: Time for Patrick Mahomes.
0: He's 30. Yeah.
1: He's had a life. He's done. It's done for Patrick Mahomes. I'm not afraid of them. Bring them on. I can't wait to play the Chiefs. Cannot wait. Going to beat the Raiders twice. Chargers are going to grab you one time. And I don't know. Can you go 5-1 in the AFC West? Maybe. Sweep the Chiefs. Sweep the Raiders. Take one from the Chargers. You got 5-1 right there. Looking good. On our way to the Super Bowl at SoFi. Denver Broncos. Should be a special year, boys. That's what I'm saying. Get this preseason crap over with. Like let's hope that this is the last time we really got to talk about like Jarrett Stidham and Sam Ehlinger. Oh my God.
2: Please.
1: Please. Please.
3: Who they meeting at SoFi, D-Mac, in the Super Bowl? Who they meeting?
2: Yes.
1: I'm trying to think if the Seahawks got what it's take to come back and do it again. Boy, it sure looks like it on Hard Knocks, doesn't it? Like, you watch those guys. I know it's some Hard Knocks bias, but, like, damn, they look like they got everything.
0: They got some dudes.
1: Don't you think?
0: Yeah.
1: They got a world-class receiver.
0: Bobo went down.
1: Okay, I'm not really worried about Bobo.
0: But what about Bobo?
1: Yeah, what about Bobo?
0: That was pretty wild, though.
1: Yeah.
0: That was wild. Mike McDonald, like, Cooper Kupp's got his pads on, helmet on.
1: Yeah.
0: He's out at practice.
1: Mm-hmm.
0: And Mike McDonald just gets like a gut feeling.
1: Joint practice.
0: He's like, nah, you know what, bud?
1: Yeah.
0: Not today.
1: Right.
0: I can't risk you today. Today's not the day.
1: He was feeling the vibes.
0: And then the dude that ends up taking the reps that Cooper Kupp would have been taking.
1: Yep.
0: Ends up getting hurt.
1: Yep.
0: Jeez.
1: Something else, huh? And then the guy at the their second round draft pick, the safety there. Yeah, who's great at the talent show. Great talent show, by the way. You know, he's out for the year with a broken or a torn ACL, right? He got, you know, second round safety. Hey, these joint practices, this preseason crap, man. Will the Seahawks be back? You know, it's probably going to be the Rams, right? Like, I don't know, man. Are they going to get it together with Aaron Donald? Is he coming back?
0: I think so.
1: They're set up pretty good.
0: Yeah, they're going to be great.
2: Yeah, that, and listen, if there's any, Tampa Bay won a Super Bowl in their home arena, but no one expected Tampa Bay to be there, right? They went on a run late in the season and then killed it in the postseason. But the Rams, they're going to have to live through 18 weeks of the regular season as the prohibitive favorite to play at home. That's a lot of pressure.
1: Yeah, for us here at KSE, it'd be the Super Conflict Bowl if it's the Broncos and the Rams in the Super Bowl at SoFi.
0: No, it wouldn't. Huh?
1: No, you know what I'm saying.
0: No.
2: Hey, you got to think from the Brown-nose realm.
1: Yeah, yeah. That's
0: oh, my bad, Scott.
1: That's where I'm focused.
2: Yeah.
1: That's what it's all about. By the way, who's Arsenal got this week?
0: Here we go.
2: Oh, I lost it. I believe it's...
0: Here we go.
2: I just saw it.
1: Did you? Wait, isn't Man City playing right now? That was my team.
2: Yeah, I meant to tell
1: you
2: that.
1: Holy cow, why am I not watching that? I got to get my Man City on.
2: They're playing. Man City's playing Crystal Palace.
1: How they doing right now?
2: Let me just show you how fast.
1: Hold on.
2: 3-1 Man City.
1: Man City ruled. It's already over. No, it's not over. It's in the 83rd minute.
2: It's in the 83rd, 82 and a half.
1: Yeah. Let's see if my guy Holland's got something for you. Holland's got one. And some guy, Ryan Shirky's got two. There you go. Look at you watching it. Ah, we were all wondering what you were watching on your phone. All right.
2: I was watching Wrexham a while ago.
1: Okay. Well,
0: the show?
1: Glad your phone.
2: Wrexham. No, they're playing right now. They're playing Birmingham City.
1: All right. We'll take a quick break, and we'll have our final winner for Rock, Paper, Scissors, Rock, Paper Tickets, coming up here on 92.5.
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24: Crash on northbound I-25 between Thornton Parkway and 104th has a right lane block with stop and go back from I-76, adding about 20 minutes to your commute. Over on the southeast end of town, a crash involving a semi-truck I-225 southbound at Colfax Avenue as the center lane closed with slow traffic back from I-70. 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

0: Who is the real king? Prince or Michael?
1: Oh, man. Well, I'm going to take Prince.
0: I think so, too.
1: Yeah. Michael,
0: Oh, well, you okay.
1: Yeah, no.
0: I wasn't going any deeper than...
1: Well, that's... I can't help it. But, you know. Hey, the Browns have, cut a bunch of guys. Let's see if they cut any quarterbacks. They have not cut any quarterbacks, but they let go of about a dozen guys. I don't even recognize any names on this list at all. So, yeah. So there you go. Teams are starting to make some moves.
2: Well, their last game was last night, right?
1: Yep. Like, we'll just get to it. We'll get to it. That's the way it goes. Hey, a reminder, college football is back tomorrow. How about that? How about that, sports fans? The first FBS game of the season kicks off at 10 a.m. with Bill Belichick plowing through his last year of ever coaching a team, with North Carolina taking on TCU on 92.5. Then at 1 o'clock, it's San Jose State. Name the mascot.
0: Trojans?
1: Close!
0: Spartans.
1: Spartans. And USC.
0: Trojans.
1: That's at 9.50 on 9.50.
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2: Well, that'd be good.
1: Right here on Altitude Sports Radio. There you go.
2: Aston Villa, and not until Monday, and it'll be a 1 o'clock game on Monday.
1: Huh? What?
2: Arsenal.
1: Oh, Arsenal plays on Monday. Oh, okay.
2: Monday against Aston Villa, 1 o'clock.
1: All right. Well, you know, Man City's, you know, 2-0. Guy Holland, you know, despite cutting his hair, got a goal today. So, good for him. Rockies start a weekend series with the Atlanta Braves, who are a good team. So, coming off a loss. 2-2 against the Nationals. There you go with your what do they got? 11 more? I think they need 11 more wins to get 63. Is that right? What do you got, Dan?
3: Can I ask you guys a question?
1: Yeah.
3: About the Rockies?
1: No. Sure.
3: We're going to see Charlie Condon here in a couple days once the calendar hits September?
1: I mean, I would assume so, but I don't know what all those contract situations are. I mean,
3: if they wait till September, they get an extra year of control.
1: Is that it?
3: That's right.
1: Okay.
3: That's why I'm wondering about September.
1: Then, yes, of course.
2: And the Rockies are notorious for holding on as long as they can and screw bringing up good players because they want one extra year of control when they're 28.
1: Clearly, they're doing that with Charlie Condon. Clearly. Because he could have been promoted way before now. But, yeah, well, that's cool. See Charlie Condon. I don't know if it's going to matter or not. Not that big of a deal, but, yeah, you'll see him. Rockies are actually kind of loaded in the outfield. They actually have quite a few good outfielders. But
0: why don't I believe you?
1: Well, whether you believe me or not, that's up to you. I don't know. Are you doubting the to let you know, they did a ranking of minor league systems.
0: I have a hard time believing they're loaded anywhere, but...
1: The Rockies, in terms of the baseball nerds in their minor league system, were ranked 19th. And that's up from, I think, 29th. Yes.
2: Yeah, 28 or 29. Yep. Exactly right.
1: So they actually made large leaps with the baseball nerds in their minor league system in just 1 year under the new system of management.
2: So everybody who was poo-pooing the new front office last year should sit there and say, maybe take a deep breath?
1: Oh, you're insane. You're insane if you don't, because every change that you could think of that you wanted the Rockies to do, including ownership to a degree, happened. Except maybe manager, that's what I was screaming for. But, you know, that'll likely happen soon enough. So there you go. Covering it all here today. Dan, we have our final qualifier. Who is our final person to qualify for Rock Paper Tickets? Nate and Andy coming in. They'll have more qualifiers there as it goes. What do you got there, Dano?
3: Eric Medrano.
1: Eric Medrano. Way to go, Eric Medrano. So there you go. He's qualified for Rock Paper Scissors Tournaments Tuesday, September 1st at Rooftop Social in Rhino. Win the tourney, you're headed to Kansas City. Flights, hotel, tickets. It's all powered by Bud Light, the official beer sponsor of the Broncos.
2: Hey, remember our last winner, last name was Woods, and I told you, asked if they were related to that Woods family in Independence?
1: Yeah, I remember that. Sparkling remember conversation, that? Yes.
2: The patriarch of that family's name was Ray Woods. What do you think his profession was?
1: Ray Woods' profession? Was he an arborist?
2: He owned a lumber yard.
1: There you go.
2: Woods Lumber.
1: There you go.
2: I mean, that seems like appropriate, right? Tyler's family should own a restaurant.
1: Why should Tyler
0: figure that out?
1: Why should Tyler's family own a restaurant?
2: El Palumbo's. El Palumbo's. You come there and you get some nice cacciatore and some.
1: So just because he has an Italian. So wait, he has an Italian name, so he should have a restaurant?
0: Yeah. Palumbizio's.
2: Yeah.
1: All right, so what should what should the McKee family own?
0: A bar.
2: A pub.
4: Dive bar.
0: Yeah.
1: A dive bar?
4: The It'll Do Lounge, owned by the McKees.
1: That doesn't sound bad. I'd be pumped if my family owned a dive
4: bar. That's a real place.
1: It'll Do Lounge?
4: It was off I-70. I don't know where it is now.
1: Good,
4: but it had a big sign. As you drove down I-70, it just said, It'll Do.
1: It'll Do.
4: It pointed It'll down.
1: Do. All right, so tonight we got football, and last night, you guys, Andy, you watch any football last night?
4: I went to the My Chemical Romance concert at Coors Field.
0: Who are they with?
1: How's all that goth going?
4: Oh, my gosh. It was...
1: How's all the eye makeup?
4: There was a lot. I will give you that. You know, I was like, wow. All right. We really are. I don't know. So the last...
1: How's all the sad
4: people? Here's the thing. Hey, you know what? They're happy last night.
1: Right,
4: here's the thing. Good. But it probably only lasted as far as the concert. I saw them at Ball Arena when they first got back together, and they were very toned down. Like, the lead singer is just wearing a T-shirt and ball cap.
1: Really?
4: They did the full... I mean, it was like the Rocky Horror Picture Show on steroids
1: Tim Curry tribute band.
4: Yeah, basically. Wow. For the whole Black Parade album. And then Dude, it was packed.
1: How many people are on stage for My Chemical Romance? How many people are playing instruments?
4: I'm not kidding you. They had, like, a full production behind it. Like, he had, like, this whole thing going on.
1: Yeah.
4: What are they, five in the band? Because they got keys now. Keys, drummer, two guitars, bass,
1: but they're not
4: the
1: bringing
4: singer.
1: Up like a violinist?
4: No, they did. She was pretty hot, too.
1: Okay.
4: Tattooed and hot, looking like a nurse. It had a little, I guess, Blink-182 feel for that vibe.
1: I like that.
4: But yeah, the crowd was all in wedding dress. I guess, and so the lead singer goes, wait a minute, you got a wedding dress with no blood. Did you guys get married? Because, you know, that there's a Hell in a song where... the bride dies, so they're all in wedding dresses with blood on it and stuff. And they were like, no, it turns out they got married at the show. So
1: wow.
0: Yeah, well, that's adorable.
4: It is. So anyway, yeah, that's what I did. Fullest I've seen Coors Field in a while. I'm not kidding.
1: Do you like Coors Field's concerts?
4: Last night was cool. It was a little weird. We're basically... I'm standing in Nolan Arenado's spot watching some music going, how'd we get here?
1: I've seen like three shows there, and I always feel like I'm a million miles away from the stage, kind of like
4: wherever you are. They had huge screens.
1: Okay.
4: Basically, I put a couple videos. What was cool about it, what was freaky, is I didn't realize, like, everybody kept turning around. I'm like, what the hell are you all looking at? Then I finally figured out, oh, it's the eclipse right over the top of one of the light stands
1: That's pretty cool.
4: It was pretty sweet.
1: Oh, there you go.
5: Hot take, baseball stadiums make for the best concert venue.
4: I wouldn't go that far.
5: Of sports arenas, stadiums.
4: Yeah, I will give you this. It's better than...
5: Yeah.
4: It's better with all due respect to Empower because they put on... Again, you're playing Empower because so many people want to watch you, but I don't understand why you want to be top fifth. I'm not just want to say that I was their guy and I couldn't see anything.
1: Right.
4: I mean, I was able to see the stage at Coors Field.
5: See, what I like about it is, like, you know, because they always set the stage up in center field. I've been to concerts at Wrigley Field and at Coors Field.
1: Mm-hmm.
5: They set the stage up in center field. But then, like, the whole, like, grandstand area, you're facing directly at the artist versus at a football stadium. Like, it's designed to have you facing forward, and then you're like... Hey, they're over there.
4: They're in the end zone.
5: Yeah, exactly. Like, it just aesthetically, it sort of works. Everybody is kind of pointed the direction they're supposed to. You're right about the, like, you're far from it.
1: Yeah.
5: But and if you go to a show in an NFL stadium or Folsom or something like that, it's the same situation.
1: I agree. I'm not really I'm not a big fan of just doing a period at any of those venues, to be quite honest with you.
4: You like just a concert venue? Or
1: I prefer,
4: are you just past
1: like,
4: concerts?
1: I mean, like, no. But, like, I've seen some amazing shows, like, at Fiddler's, where it's just made for concerts.
5: Yeah,
1: just
5: an amphitheater.
1: It's just kind of built for that in
5: we
1: the first
5: place.
1: We got
5: this Red Rocks thing. It's not
1: Red
5: bad.
1: Rocks is pretty dope.
5: Yeah.
0: Tours doesn't seem, I've never done it, but it doesn't seem like it'd be ideal.
1: It's weird. It's just different.
4: Well,
5: I like it.
4: I think it works. So they set the stage up to the first base side, and then it faced out towards everything else. And they did
1: the
4: a great job.
1: Size.
4: Yes, they were along the first base line, if you will.
1: The stage?
4: Yes.
5: Wait,
1: not,
5: really?
1: Not center field.
4: Yes.
5: Oh, wow.
4: Not center field.
5: Oh, that's
4: center
5: different.
4: Field was
5: okay.
4: off to the left, to the to stage right, my left.
1: Okay.
4: But they made sure to only fill the stands around where you could see it.
5: Oh, interesting.
1: That's different.
4: The one time, now I've gone to concerts where I've had good seats, but I've been like directly, if you're looking down the line of scrimmage, if you will, mm-hmm. that's the side I had of the band. Now, what I thought was cool about it was I got both a little bit of the backstage where they go and mess with stuff, and then they come out on stage.
1: Mm-hmm.
4: And that, I don't know, that's bad. That's not bad, but. Listen, as long as it sounds good, that's all I care about. And I did tell Nate, I will admit, I'd seen some videos where I was like, man, I don't know. Gerard looks like he's been on the sauce a little bit. I was a little worried we were going to get one of those because I've been at a couple of the Blink shows where Tom was in another.
5: Was it good, though?
4: Yeah, he ended up being good.
5: He was solid?
4: What I was shocked by is he got to the end of the show, he goes, I am sorry, we've all been sick, and I couldn't tell. And
1: oh,
4: then
1: wow.
4: What was funny about it was, who was the country singer that got sick? She did her makeup date last night.
1: Megan Maroney. Yeah.
4: So yeah, I was like, take that, Megan Maroney. He's sick and still doing it.
1: It's KKSE FM HD1 Broomfield Denver Boulder.
5: Really quickly,
4: would you
5: guys.
4: Go into that before he leaves.
0: I would have. Yeah.
4: That would have been your vibe, right?
0: Yeah, for sure. I'm not. That's not like my favorite band in the world by any means, but it's definitely my genre
4: worth
0: in my
4: going
0: era.
4: To see. They do a
0: yeah.
4: great job.
0: Yeah, yeah.
4: I'd like
5: they're top
4: to...
5: notch for the genre. Yeah,
4: would you
5: got to give it to them.
4: Would you go wedding dress?
0: I would not.
4: Or would you, now hold on.
0: No.
4: You haven't heard the other option. Because it's either the wedding dress or they put those really uncomfortable, like, the band suits on from the Black Parade video. Bunch of people wearing that. I'm like, guys, it's 90. You're going to pass out.
0: No, you know what I was in high school? Because I was a little punk rocker. I went to a lot of punk shows, a lot of Rancid shows. Went to all the Warped Tours.
5: Yeah.
0: But you know what I was? I was the most punk guy at the punk concert because I was rocking my preppy colored shirt at the punk concert.
4: So it's funny you say that.
0: About it. That makes me the most punk one that was there.
5: Yeah.
4: I wore my red little surf shop shirt that I had. I wanted to grab the other three guys and be like, we should be a club. We're the only ones not in black here tonight.
5: So did you guys happen to see this story? This is kind of fun. So I also went to a concert last night. Big concert night last night.
1: What'd
5: on K&L. So I went to the Goose Show up at Red Rocks last night.
1: They did a pop-up thing in Boulder.
5: So I wanted to ask you guys about this. I don't know if you saw these videos or not. So Goose is doing, they did it last night, and then they're doing again tonight at Red Rocks.
1: Okay.
5: Wednesday night, Goose plays a backyard frat house show at CU.
1: Yep.
5: The videos of it are freaking awesome.
1: Yeah, my kid was there.
5: No kidding. Awesome.
1: A buddy said, hey, you got to come to this. He doesn't know anything about the band.
5: Yeah, yeah.
1: So it was insane. I think they had some security issues.
5: So
1: there.
5: This is what
4: I would guess.
5: This is what I want to ask about, okay? Because there's a story in the Denver Post today about, and it's kind of funny, it's in the crime and public safety section.
1: I did not know that.
5: Okay. The police, Boulder police, shut down the show after 7 songs.
1: Okay.
5: There's a very funny video of the cop on stage giving Rick, the lead singer, the cut it.
1: Yeah.
5: And he held up one finger and then busted into another song.
1: Wow.
5: Yeah.
1: Very Jim Morrison of him.
5: Very cool, right?
1: Yeah.
5: So Boulder police, by the way, they issued a municipal summons for a nuisance party to the resident who is hosting
1: the
5: event.
1: Was it really a frat house? It was somewhere up on the hill, right?
5: I believe so.
1: Yeah, because my kid said that he didn't know anything about the band. He went there. He said it was crowded.
5: Yeah.
1: He said he didn't stick around.
5: Yeah, it was probably like, I got to see what this is like.
1: Yeah, it was kind of like that. Yeah,
5: so listen to this, though. Here's what I want to discuss. There's a statement from Boulder Police Chief Stephen Redfern,
1: okay,
5: to the Daily Camera via email. And he says, as the pop-up ad blocks the quote, he says, I will admit that it's pretty awesome that a band as big as Goose showed up to play some backyard music in Boulder. At the same time, it is the duty of the Boulder Police Department to ensure that Boulder is a community where everyone's needs are balanced and respected when it comes to noise and large gatherings.
1: Yeah.
5: Redfern wrote that some officers at the police department, which shut down the party, enjoy Goose's music. And apparently, by the time it was broken up, 10 different Boulder police officers were at the party. All right. One of my best friends, who I go see a lot of live music with, is a police officer in my hometown of Wakanda, Illinois.
6: Okay.
5: If he would have busted this thing, he would have definitely hung out for like five tunes until the boss was pissed off enough before he broke the thing
1: up. So the story goes, they probably let the concert go a little bit longer than they could.
5: They
1: probably let it go a little bit longer.
5: Hey, check it out.
1: That's kind of cool.
5: Like you are then, like, you get a call as the responding officer to go respond to this thing, but you're like, I don't want to break this up. This is kind of sick.
1: They have one more.
5: I want to. Exactly right.
4: Cops are people, too.
5: Exactly.
4: They're just like, you know, not everybody wants to have to be that guy. But, unfortunately, the job calls for it.
1: This is the Boulder conflict. Like, it probably wasn't that bad, but Boulder overreacts to everything.
5: Sure, sure.
1: And then the cops got there and like, this really isn't that bad. We, you know, until the point comes. All right.
5: Yeah.
1: I guess we got to do something.
5: We've gotten enough calls. See, like, we.
1: Yeah, but that's up on the hill. Who exactly is calling, like, against it?
5: So.
1: Like, who's like, the poopy pants?
5: At U of I.
6: The rich guy.
5: Our fraternity house, our parking lot backed up to the grad student dorm.
1: Okay.
5: Okay.
1: All right.
5: So think about this. If you're a grad student and you live in the dorm, like, your Friday and Saturday night is like you're studying for your doctoral thesis.
1: Wait, this was Wednesday night? Is that right?
5: This was Wednesday night in Boulder. We had parties on Fridays or Saturdays, the grad student dorm would call university police and they would complain because we were violating the noise ordinance or whatever. And again, these people are trying to get, you know, they're freaking PhDs.
1: So this is some stuck-up smarty pants up on the hill.
5: Is what my assumption is.
4: You know who it was? It's a guy whose girlfriend was at the party and he couldn't go.
1: Yeah.
4: They broke up.
1: By the way,
4: he wants to be done.
1: With my kid now living up on the hill for the past 14 months, the fact that there's anybody, like, stuck up that's making any kind of calls like that, that's news to me.
5: Yeah.
1: That area?
5: There's always one.
1: Dude, that is crazy.
5: There's always one.
1: What that scene is up there, man, in Boulder. How familiar are you guys with the hill?
5: It's a pretty good time. It's not bad.
1: Oh, my God.
4: I've forgotten a few nights on the hill.
5: I haven't really hung out there in 25 years.
4: Not recent.
5: Yes.
4: There's a place called Ground Zero we used to all go to that was a club that I think was even 18 and over. I can't remember.
1: They do have some 18 over places still.
4: Yeah, Ground Zero was a good time.
1: Yeah.
4: You go meet some. That's where you could go meet your bull. In our day, in my day, it wasn't My Chemical Romance. It was The Cure. We could go trade poems over The Cure at Ground Zero.
1: You know,
4: it was your kind of spot. You could have played your sad song.
5: Like, if you guys talked to, like, I'm sure you've talked to Alfred about this, like CJ, like those guys.
1: Yeah.
5: They all hung out at Tulagi, the place that was right next to the Fox Theater.
1: Yeah. Oh, okay.
5: Which, I remember from, like, the early 2000s as just, like, a dump.
1: Yeah.
5: And these guys, like, when CU football, when Coach Mack had them winning national titles and, you know, playing in Orange Bowls, that was where that was, like, the hot spot in the 90s.
1: Well, that still is. I've been told. Here's the latest on that.
5: This is the latest. I'm told. This is old guys telling people what's going on
4: stuff
5: at CU.
1: Well, yeah. My son's over 21.
5: Uh-huh.
1: And there's an area of the hill that is more closer aligned with Pearl Street than that area near the Fox Theater.
5: Sure.
1: So I've been told that area is still the sub-21 sort of area, and the 21 crowd more ambles over to Pearl Street for whatever they want to
4: do.
1: Dude,
4: I spent my
1: 20... But you can always drink in a house. There's 10,000 of them up there.
4: I spent my 21st birthday on Pearl Street. That was...
1: How was that?
5: Face down?
4: As you would expect. just everybody...
1: That's a good
4: birthday!
1: Well, where were you staying that night?
4: Oh, I had friends drive me home.
5: He said he stayed on Pearl Street.
4: Yeah, 3 a.m. Man, until recent years, I saw 3 a.m. and 4 a.m. more than I ever saw 5 a.m. waking up.
1: There you go.
4: I used to bartend. I love the nightlife.
1: There you go. You like the boogie?
5: I got a Wayback Machine you guys will like. You ready for this?
1: Yeah.
5: So do you guys see what Chris Sale did last night?
1: That was so cool.
5: Yeah. So Chris Sale... complete game shutout against the Dodgers. 11 strikeouts, no walks. Sale, the oldest pitcher to throw a shutout with at least 10 strikeouts and no walks since Randy Johnson in 04. Chris Sale is 37.
1: You see his little kid going crazy when that he was cool. Back out for the ninth?
5: Here's the awesome. Other note, though. This one where I was like, I forgot about this guy's existence. The last pitcher to throw a complete game shutout against the Dodgers, it happened in June of 2022, and it was a Colorado Rocky who threw it.
1: Complete game?
5: A complete game shutout against the Dodgers, June of 2022.
1: Holy cow.
5: This is...
1: Well, it definitely wasn't Freeland.
5: You will forget this name. Chad Kuhl.
4: Shut up.
5: Remember Chad Kuhl?
4: Barely. No, not really.
1: K-U-H-L.
5: K-U-H-L.
1: I do remember Chad Kuhl.
5: Chad Kuhl.
1: Kuhl.
5: Chad Kuhl.
4: That's like a hockey player right there.
1: That's pretty cool.
5: A complete game shutout against the Dodgers in 2022. He was a Rocky for exactly 1 year, and he was 6-11 in 27 starts.
1: Was that the last complete game before Freeland just did it the other day? Then the Rockies
5: you might be
1: go
5: right
1: like,
5: about that.
1: I think it was.
5: Yeah, you might be right about that.
1: Because they went 4 years between them. That's it. That's got to be it. That's got to be
5: complete
1: it.
5: Complete games don't have it anymore.
1: No,
5: they don't.
1: Nobody throws them.
5: Yeah.
1: That's cool that Sale was, they did all that.
5: I think he did it on 109 pitches. And just world-class red-ass Chris Sale. He got asked after the game. Somebody asked him because he had hit 100 on the gun on 3 pitches last night. Mm-hmm. And they were all to Shohei, by the way. And somebody asked him, like, how'd you get the velo up to 100? And he goes, with my arm.
1: There you go, buddy.
5: Yeah, Chris Sale.
1: Hey, by the way, your boys were freaking out the other day about Box.
5: PCA.
1: Oh, my God. I mean, was he going to fight him?
5: He was right. Like,
1: okay, but like.
5: Like, how the hell do you blow that call? Which I don't mind him being as pissed off about the missed balk call, but it was later in the game he struck out and like hissy fitted and threw his helmet. Like, and it's
1: at what point does his antics, are you a little bit nervous that it's just going to get the best of him when it really matters?
5: There's so much good that comes out of a player like Pete Crow Armstrong's emotion and like there's so much positive and I think it's good for the club and all of that. But to your point, the other night was the flip side of
1: and
5: I do wonder, like, with when Craig Counsell, when he sees all that, does he call in a guy who's going to win the National League MVP and be like,
1: yeah, I don't know.
5: You're the leader here, man. Just knock it off. Don't act like a 9-year-old.
1: I don't know if he could help himself, though. Like, it was a weird reaction. I mean, listen, I'm with you. It was a boss.
5: Awful call.
1: Yeah, but
5: I mean, horrific call.
1: Nothing could calm him down.
5: No, he was beside himself. And it's also one of those things that you hope with a pro athlete that in 10 years he can look back on it and be like, I was being a jackass.
1: Yeah,
5: you know, like
1: he's got all the talent.
5: Yeah,
1: it's
5: you got to be able to grow out of that stuff a little bit.
4: Really though, what? Sean hasn't.
1: Sean who? Peyton?
5: I think he's kind of borderline calmed down. Is he?
4: Fair enough.
5: I think he's a more chill bro
4: like
5: than he
4: to
5: used
4: chill
5: to be.
4: A little more, but I
1: thought training camp was kind of quiet this year overall. It wasn't the amount of screaming coaches and all that sort of stuff.
4: Yeah, but I mean, you got your team. You know what I mean? That's...
1: You think Sean is still a red ass right now?
4: Oh, yeah. Oh, yeah.
1: I don't know, man. He feels a little chill to me.
5: I also think that, and I remember this from last year, and I will just say this anecdotally. You know, I don't have clear evidence in front of me. I feel like he ramps up, like now... The switch will flip. The anxiety will hit him. He knows September 14th is on the calendar. The answers will get more curt. You know, I think you'll get less story time, Sean.
4: Oh, that's out the window.
5: Yeah.
4: Unless they start cruising around middle of the season.
5: Right, exactly. He'll, you know, and he still likes to do the combative thing on injury questions or clarifying questions or anything like that. But that'll all ramp up. He'll, you know, take his... bites at Chris Thomason and do that whole thing like that. That's all about to click up. But like, I feel like OTA in preseason, Sean, especially now in his 60s, he is kind of a chill bro.
1: Ish. He was like self-loathing last Friday night. He was just like pissed. But it was all kind of an inner pissed.
5: But then he got over it completely because it went from everyone's playing into the third quarter to nobody's playing this game.
4: Yeah.
1: But it was funny when he said that, literally nobody took him seriously.
5: Yeah.
1: Nobody thought he was serious about that.
5: Well, no,
4: but he was not. Look, man.
5: He was making a point.
4: And I'll say this. Like, I'm sure the guy's going through something. I could relate to it. You've done something, play calling, your entire life.
1: Yeah.
4: And now he watches this crap. And it was a crap game. preseason or not, it was a crap game. All he got out of it was the bow drive. That's all I saw. Well, what do you think to see?
1: What do you think tonight's going to be?
4: This is one where I'm glad we're getting paid to watch it. That's all I got to say.
5: Hey,
4: that's all I got to say.
5: By the way, D-Mac, I heard your diatribe on the Chiefs, and I completely agree with you. I don't buy that team.
1: Right on.
5: However, there was one factoid in there that I thought you omitted.
1: Okay.
5: What did you keep saying about Patrick Mahomes?
1: Coming
5: off an injury.
1: Coming off the injury, yeah. Yep.
5: There's one of those young, hungry quarterbacks in the AFC West is also coming off an injury.
1: Mm.
5: And that, the injury question...
1: Might have some recency bias because I just watched it for like 3 weeks, look absolutely fine.
5: Right. But it's... Here's what...
1: That's really a thing with Bo? That's something with you?
5: Here's my question. Is I don't think he's going to necessarily miss time because of it. But so much of what makes Bo dangerous is what he can do with his feet. It's getting out of the pocket. It's the scramble plays. He had a ton of the Broncos' explosive runs last year, just plays that he makes with his legs. Mm-hmm. And it's like that part of it we don't know. That part of it still has to be answered, is how dynamic a playmaker is he going to be running the football this year? You know, are they going to call the RPO stuff? Is he going to keep the ball in his hands? Or is there going to be, I don't know, there was two off-season ankle surgeries.
1: Really
5: quick, we got to be calm on this?
1: Did you see anything in training camp that would indicate they wouldn't do that?
4: No, but here's...
5: I really only saw him scramble once.
4: Here's my only... I'm not worried about Bo's ankle as it sits now, mm-hmm. or as it's constituted now, whatever the phraseology would be.
5: Between his knee and his foot?
4: Yeah, the way... Listen... I've got someone I trust deeply that told me he's going to be fine.
5: Mm-hmm.
4: He may have to have more surgeries, but he's lived this way his whole life. It's the routine he knows. We should probably chill out about it. That said, how's it going to feel if you get another tackle like the one you got in the AFC Championship?
5: Mm-hmm.
4: That's the one I'm worried about. Where the guy, the freak, you know, my helmet's on you and you get pinned a little bit.
5: Well, I mean, there's
4: nothing going to happen.
5: There's nothing you can do about those plays.
1: Either, Danny, I think it breaks or it doesn't break.
4: I know, but
5: I think when it comes to that stuff, what I'm curious is, like, will there be a significant impact either in the play calling or in his own willingness to do it?
4: No, I think he'll do it.
5: His instincts are going to tell him to.
4: I just think it's how he plays ball.
5: I think it is as well.
4: Well, listen,
5: but you can have that stuff coached out of you.
4: I'll give you this.
5: Or they can attempt to.
4: Does he do it to himself because of the contract? Because, again, like, you guys were having a discussion yesterday. Here's my thing. We're not talking about whether Bo's good, the starter, all that. All we're simply talking about for the next 2 years or however long this goes is, what are you worth?
5: Yeah.
4: Are you the $50 million or are you the $70 million set-your-mark guy? That's the question in my mind. Because if you go to the $70 million, you're not going to have a great team around you. That's the problem. And are you ready to live without Jalen Waddle, Cortland Sutton, possibly like a Riley Moss and a Pat Surtain?
1: Every team that gets that quarterback has to reset at some point.
4: No, I get it.
1: That's why you got to take advantage of these.
4: But that's why you
1: got to
4: understand you're really that quarterback, because even Mahomes has kind of screwed the Chiefs too, and now look at what they're doing.
1: You have to reset.
4: You got to draft well. If you can draft well, you survive it.
1: Of course. But every team that gets one of those guys, it's the first world problems. You got to figure out how to do it again.
5: That's the great Darren McKee, everybody. PhD every day, noon to 3, right here on Altitude Sports Radio 92.5. Let's Kreckman and Lindahl this thing on a Friday. We got a preseason fantasy draft. 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
6: 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And Kreckman and Lindahl. More Nate and Andy next.
4: Guys, Andy Lindahl for my friends over at Southern Steer. You looking to maybe pick something up before you head down for the tailgate? Or you looking for something more long-term, or you want to do something over the weekend? 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
5: Yay, we're playing Fishbone on a Ska Friday. I'm Nate Kreckman. That's Andy Lindahl. 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It is a Ska Friday. It is Broncos Vikings. Denver laying the 3.5, 37.5, the latest total on preseason game number 3, in which it'll be A little Jared Stidham and a lot of Sam Ehlinger and the backups tonight. Broncos will get to Sunday evening. They will cut their way down to 53, and then we are off and running, and the NFL season is just around the corner. And we want to get you to Kansas City for the Monday night opener. You want to be there? Well, you could do so by winning our Rock, Paper, Scissors tournament Tuesday night. Yes, Tuesday night. It's going to be a fun one. Rooftop Social in Rhino. You want to get qualified to be able to play? Have a chance to be able to win a trip for two to KC for the opener? Well, text the keyword right now. Spring!
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5: Yes! You heard the keyword. 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Not relative to. 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R-E-L-A-T-I-V-E. 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Mark Springer, are we breaking news right now on the Kreckman and Lindahl Show? Oh, we sure are. Cale Makar, according to reports, has signed an 8-year contract extension with the Colorado Avalanche, carrying an average annual value of $20.4 million.
4: Boom.
5: $20.4 million.
4: Pretty good.
5: Spring, it appears as though the Avalanche Twitter account has given us a bit of Cale Makar audio. Let's hear from the best person in the world, who is now a much richer best person in the world.
22: What's going on, Avalanche faithful? Couldn't be more excited to continue my journey here with the Avalanche in this amazing city of Denver and with all you guys, the fans. So here's to another hopefully amazing 9 years.
5: An amazing 9 years. So he'll play this year on the nine mil. And then
4: one more year to bargain.
5: Yeah, yeah. Oh, yeah. Savings all over the place. And then he will begin a 8-year, 160, my quick math would tell me, 8-year, $163 million contract extension.
4: No longer a bargain.
5: Not really, no, no.
4: Although it's somebody else, you know, who is it? Celebrini or someone will come along.
5: Well, Celebrini already got paid.
4: Okay.
5: He got an insane amount of money.
4: Just tell me who's next.
5: Yeah.
4: This is going to become like NFL quarterback contract. Someone will leapfrog him by the end of the summer.
5: Spring, if I'm not mistaken as well, this was the deadline was coming because this was going to be the end of extensions up to 8 years. So there was a real urgency for Cale and his representatives to get this done, correct?
23: Yes, I believe that is correct.
5: Okay. So good on you, Cale Makar. 8 years, $163 million, an average annual value of $20.4 million. Highest paid player on the team, highest paid player in the history of the franchise. And Andy, I don't want to just make this argument for why Cale deserves to make what he's making, because the career speaks for itself.
4: Already.
5: He is a Stanley Cup winner. He is a Conn Smythe winner. Have you heard of it? He is a two-time...
24: Have you guys ever heard of the Conn Smythe?
5: Two-time Norris Trophy winner. He is a six-time All-Star. He is a Calder Trophy winner. He's basically the best since Bobby Orr in so many different categories as a defenseman here 7 years into his NHL career. But if there was ever any question as to what Cale's value was... Well, look at what happened last year in the Western Conference Finals against the Vegas Golden Knights. You don't have Cale Makar as a result of injury to start that series, and you never got a Cale Makar that was ever even close to being 100% in this series. And you got swept. And it was, it's to me, injuries are not an excuse. All right, like sure, everybody else could have just been great. But why'd you get swept? Because Cale got hurt. Yeah, it fundamentally changes everything that they are as a hockey team.
1: You didn't have a quarterback of the power play.
5: Yeah.
1: They talked about that. You didn't have the guy that really was good at firing the shots. And how many times when his shoulder was right did you see the Cale Makar that would just kind of weed the puck through about three or four people and find its way to the net?
5: Yep.
1: He had the shots. As they like to say, his shots have eyes and just finds its way where it needs to go. Someone else also points out, Nevada points out, Quinn Hughes will get paid now. Quinn, he's with Minnesota, right?
5: He is.
1: So that kind of, you know what, maybe you do yourself a favor. You keep your guy happy, make them pay Quinn Hughes more and mess at their cap a little bit.
5: Keep that going up a little bit. He's the best puck-moving defenseman in the game. Nobody gets the puck up the ice faster. There is nobody between the lines that is better than Cale Makar. He's the best offensive defenseman in the sport. And to your point, Andy, like, especially with the man advantage, it's almost a disadvantage when you don't have Cale Makar out there to be able to get it done. It was all on display last year. Why, if there is a player on this team that is a $20 million player, it's Cale Makar, and he should be compensated like this. Good on Joe Sakic. Good on Josh Kroenke and the Avalanche. They didn't mess around with this thing. They didn't get silly about it. They didn't nickel and dime the whole thing. It's no, you're, you know, one of the three best hockey players on the planet. And when it's time for you to get paid, you will be paid the going rate for one of the three best players on the planet. And they got it done. And now the Avalanche maintain their status quo as one of the best teams in all of hockey with some of the most talented individuals in all of hockey. And they've got them for the next 9 years.
1: Yeah, you don't have any choice but to do it. Like I said, what's so funny about this is, again, although I guess Minnesota's close with Kaprizov and Quinn Hughes now.
5: He was at 17, and we were all like, whoa, that number's high.
1: Yeah,
5: well, and Cale just blew that out of the water.
1: Well, they're going to have Quinn Hughes and Kaprizov if they decide to do that. That's going to get real interesting. But again, the Avs, you know, you got McKinnon. How about this, though? Now you got McKinnon, you got Cale, and you've got Natchez. So... and it's not like Devon Toews isn't making a lot for an NHL player either. So Josh asked a question on the text line. Do they need to get a cup this year before this just keeps getting expensive? Now, here's the good news. The cap will continue to go up, and this will kick in when the cap goes up again.

0: things that are different with this team. You bring back Brett Kulak, amongst others. But, like, this is still the team that had 121 points last year and had the best record in all of the NHL, and the team that was on a roll going into the Western Conference Finals and should have gotten a cup this year, and then they just, again, the injuries caught up to them. Both Cale and MacKinnon got hurt at the worst humanly possible time this past season. You don't get to win a Stanley Cup. But it doesn't change. Like, this team is still in a Stanley Cup window, and, you know, you're in the final year of Jared Bednar's contract, so the urgency is absolutely going to be there for him to be able to get it done. But it's Stanley Cup or bust with this team.
1: It is, but they've been doing this for years. Yeah. Jared Bednar, like you said, he's talked about it. He's acknowledged it. He said last year during the playoffs, this is the pressure that you want. You'd rather coach this than a crappy team where you're just hoping you can maybe get to the first round of the playoffs. But, you know, legacies, I don't know. It's, you don't want to end up being, here's what's so hard. A, you don't want to be greedy because championships are really hard to win, as we've seen both with the Broncos and Avs, when both teams, I think, had a chance with teams last year to get it done and didn't. But you don't want to be the Atlanta Braves. Help me out. Or the Buffalo. See, you can't say the Buffalo Bills. They never got one. At least the Avs have one.
0: 15 consecutive NL East division titles and one World Series.
1: One to show for. Yeah. Man, the Dodgers were on pace to kind of be that, and then they finally won a few these last few years.
0: Yeah,
1: but
0: they're rolling now.
1: But you don't want to, I don't know. It almost sounds selfish or silly to say it that way, but I'm sure the Avs players would tell you,
0: oh,
1: when they get done, there's no way we should only have one cup when this thing's all wrapped up.
0: There's, you know, the Milwaukee Bucks felt that way at one time. The Denver Nuggets undoubtedly feel that way right now. The Oklahoma City Thunder are at risk of being that team now.
1: Yeah, because all the contracts and are kicking in.
0: And we were like, look at what this dynasty is about to be. Yeah, you don't want to be that. And this is the thing where you got to step back for a second and be realistic about it. Playoff things happen in the playoffs. You can't just build a team to win a championship. You build a team to be the best team humanly possible. And then matchups and injury luck do have to go your way. And then if they do, you get to have the magical season. But it's exactly what you just said a minute ago, Andy. It's like you hate to get greedy because it's so hard to do, but also you only get teams that have the special sauce to get it done every few generations. I mean, Nathan MacKinnon and Cale Makar are both future Hall of Famers. Now, the Avalanche at other times in their history have had multiple future Hall of Famers on their team at once, but also we saw when the salary cap was introduced to this sport, the Avalanche struggled for a really long time until a core of MacKinnon and Landeskog and Rantanen and Makar were finally able to get over the hump and then win a Stanley Cup. And they remain this dominant, but in a salary cap sport, you don't get to have maybe the best defenseman and maybe the best forward in the game on your team. Like that doesn't happen hardly at all. And you hate to see it result in only one.
1: Yeah, which leads to the pressure. See, you said something interesting right there. Now I'm going to revisit the conversation for the sake of having the conversation. How realistic is it? I don't think very realistic. But you had mentioned, you build the team and health and matchup can lead to things. When the Nuggets won the championship, and a few guests that we've had on to talk about the Nuggets run, who was the last national guest we had? Oh, you know what? Someone talked about how the Nuggets, maybe even they wrote that, someone wrote an article, but we've used the term, they were matchup, the matchup didn't matter. They could beat any matchup that they faced, right? The Avs haven't necessarily been that.
0: Right.
1: As we've laid out.
0: Right.
1: Is that why, to revisit yesterday's news, is that why you should, would acquiring a Connor Hellebuck to pair with these two, would that make you matchup resistant, maybe is the name I want to look for, or the word I want to look for?
0: As much as you can, yeah. Yeah, as much as you can. I think it'll be really hard.
1: Now, again, I don't know that, I don't think, I'm just in a place where I don't think they have the assets to be able to do that, but.
0: Because he's an $11 million player, too.
1: Well, what you'd have to do
0: and
1: is
0: the assets.
1: You'd have to figure out a way to voodoo Marty Natchez into trading his $11 million for Connor Hellebuck's $11 million. And, you know, I don't think anybody that knows Winnipeg wants to go live in Winnipeg. I don't know why the people that live in Winnipeg live in Winnipeg.
0: I'm sure there's Winnipeg pride.
1: Good.
0: Peg pride, I'm sure they call
1: it. I hope they have it. For anybody that Winnipeg, I hope you've not insulted you. But from what I've heard from my Canadian friends, the Canadian

0: friends I have, and I got plenty working in the NLL.
1: Yeah.
0: No Winnipeg, please.
1: No Winnipeg.
0: I've heard no Winnipeg, no Ottawa.
1: Okay.
0: You know what Phoenix is to heat? That's what those two are to cold.
1: I bet that makes, like, the people from the Peg, I bet that makes them have, like a real Winnipeg pride.
0: Yeah. Well, you know what? I've known some Clevelanders like that.
1: Yeah.
0: Good for you, bud. I'm glad you like your city.
1: Yeah, yeah. You Denver natives have it. You guys have your inferiority complex.
0: Listen.
1: You do.
0: I like, Cleveland's a hole, and you know it. It's smelly, it's, you know, yeah, everything's moldy because y'all still smoke there constantly. It's gross. Your downtown isn't all that.
1: They're just out ripping darts indoors.
0: Not too far from you is Parma, Ohio, the home of the pink flamingo yard decoration.
1: Wait, really?
0: Yeah.
1: I thought Madison, Wisconsin was most famous for the
0: No, I think it's Parma, Ohio. I thought Logan told me about that. That's where I got it from.
1: Oh,
0: I hadn't been to Parma.
1: Is that like where they invented it or like where they're manufactured?
0: I just think a lot of people like it.
1: Ah, okay.
0: You know, what was it? There's a place in Milwaukee where they like the garden gnome.
1: Oh, okay.
0: I think, or maybe it is Milwaukee that likes the garden gnome.
1: Okay.
0: Matter of fact, wasn't it the Usinger sausage?
1: Did they invent the garden gnome?
0: Well, they used to. A guy read it funny, the using your sausage read on a baseball game,
1: yeah,
0: hit me kind of funny because okay, you read it really fast,
1: uh-huh,
0: and it sounded like a little different than a name of a sausage.
1: I see what you're doing.
0: Yes.
1: Okay.
0: So I was like, what the hell is this place? That can't be real. So I looked it up, and it turns out this place had their own garden gnome like you could purchase for a while.
1: Maybe we
0: should've... was a garden gnome, to be clear.
1: Now that I'm thinking about it, maybe we should have gone garden gnome instead of the rally sausage. Maybe the Nuggets wouldn't have blown a 20-point lead.
0: What if the garden gnome goes creepy? It becomes creepy garden gnome. It's disappearing on you.
1: It becomes alive in the middle of the night. Yeah, murders that kind of us thing. Where
0: like,
1: we sleep.
0: Yeah, like Poltergeist original clown from under the bed that chokes the kid. That's the garden gnome.
1: You are right. We got to rethink this whole thing now.
0: But I don't think it would have got sweaty and... It's still, for those who don't know, we had our own rally sausage.
1: We had a sausage.
0: And I guess much like the Nuggets game 7 against the Minnesota Timberwolves, it appeared to get sweaty and rancid, though we never opened it up. We didn't even open it up.
1: No.
0: It remained sealed.
1: We were taking it a lot of places, though.
0: I don't care. It shouldn't get sweaty. It's a sausage.
1: It was being handled a lot.
0: Well, you were the babysitter of the sausage.
1: The integrity of the packaging was starting to become compromised.
0: You know,
1: Andy.
0: Hey, what you did with it in your free time, Nate, is your own deal. I don't need to know.
1: Hey,
0: it's all right.
1: Hey, I respect a rally sausage.
0: Yeah.
1: Okay.
0: I know you were handling so much, though. My God.
1: It was in the bag. It was out of the bag. People were taking pictures with it. It was everywhere. It was a popular sausage, Andy. Anyway, that's how we wrap a discussion of Cale McCarr.
0: And you've got the sausage hat.
1: And he's $20 million.
2: Treat yourself a round of sausage.
0: Not that one.
1: I do have a sausage hat, too.
0: Go get some fresh sausage at Southern Steer. Let me just work that.
1: There you go. That nicely
0: done.
1: Hey,
0: theirs is not sweaty.
1: Get a plug in. Well done. I'll put it in my bag for a couple of months. We'll see how it's doing.
0: No, never again. I'm not sure what the hell you got. Is that a grow bag?
1: Just a standard backpack.
0: You're growing pot in your bag. Made the sausage sweaty.
1: That'd be cool.
0: Sausage got high in your bag. Got sweaty because it thought you were a cop.
1: It's my side gig, Andy. Anyway, nobody knows what's happening, and nor do I. It's the Crackman and Lindahl Show on Altitude Sports Radio 92.5.
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0: contract in NHL history now belongs to the cherub face of Cale Makar. All hail Cale and his 8-year, $163.2 million contract. Don't leave out that point, too.
1: Well, you know, what's funny is normally I would be a wise ass about that, but...
0: A Weisenheimer?
1: Point, yeah, the point two ends up being like $2 million, right? Will you talk about it over that length of time?
0: $200,000, yes.
1: Isn't it $20 million point two?
0: No.
1: It's 200...
0: The total value, 163.2.
1: I thought we were talking AAV for a second. I was like 200,000.
0: The AAV is 20.4. That's pretty good.
1: Yeah.
0: You like that.
1: Well, in that case, don't leave out the 0.4.
0: No, it's you how could
1: what?
0: You?
1: You know what, Cale? I'll just take the 0.4.
0: we'll take the 0.04 at this point. We're not going to be snobs about the whole thing, okay? So by AAV... The Macklin Celebrini deal with San Jose came in at 18.8. Cale Makar clears it by a cool $1.6 million at 20.4. He will earn in the first year of the deal 17.97% of the Avalanche's salary cap. So it's the highest number ever. It's the highest percentage of a single cap number ever. And... he's signing this deal. He's 27 years of age right now. He will be 28 when the deal kicks in, and this will carry him through his age 36 season, which also, Andy, like, that's a pretty good sweet spot for an NHL player. That's like, okay, this is all of your prime and presumably a couple of years on the back end of the prime or decline that you may call it. But like, you know, your age 34, 35, 36 seasons, you can still be a pretty damn good NHL player. Ask Brent Burns about that. Still kicking at age 41. Cale Makar should, again, health willing, stay at the height of his powers throughout this deal. And as long as he does, it gives one of the Avalanche one of the best defensive cores in all of the NHL for the next 8 years. It gives them hopefully a vastly better power play than they had this past season, but a power play that on paper, Andy, should be dangerous. Will it, though?
1: Yeah.
0: On paper, it looked pretty good last year,
1: yeah,
0: didn't it?
1: Sure did.
0: On paper,
1: sure did.
0: It was the on ice part that was an issue.
1: It was the actual in real life.
0: Yeah,
1: IRL.
0: IRL. Mm-hmm.
1: That
0: nice
1: was
0: job.
1: The problem. Let me ask you: At what point did they have to start maybe recreating everybody when players are around a long time? John Elway went through it. Peyton Manning. I wouldn't even call that really a long time, but even he miraculously went through it in his 4 years here, right? I think Nikola Jokic is going to have to go through it. It doesn't look like it's starting this year, even though I thought it would. But at what point will Kalen McKinnon see the supporting cast start to greatly change around them? Could it start with an Arturi Lehkonen maybe next year? I mean, I don't want it to, but at some point...
2: Arturi Lehkonen, heard of him?
1: You got to get a little younger and you got to get a little cheaper if you're going to have contracts like this on the books, right?
0: Yeah.
1: And that's in all sports. It's not just a hockey thing.
0: Well, okay, let's just go back as recently as the 21-22 season. What happened that year? Oh, yeah, the Avalanche won the Stanley Cup, led by Cale Makar and Nathan MacKinnon, who are still here. Let's see. Let's go through the roster really quickly and see who is still on this team.
1: Shocker, not many.
0: Devon Taves, yep, still here. Gabriel Landeskog, yep, still here.
1: Val Nichushkin, not here. Nazem Kadri has returned.
0: Arturi Lehkonen, heard of him? Yes,
1: he's still here.
0: He's still here.
1: Mikko Rantanen, not here.
0: Not here.
1: Jack Johnson, not here.
0: I think that's it.
1: Josh Manson, still here.
0: And you mentioned Kadri, but like, yeah, he was gone and then came back. And
1: Gerard is gone.
0: Sam
1: Gerard's gone.
0: EJ's
1: Bowen
0: up in the
1: Byron's
0: booth.
1: Gone.
0: Oh, EJ's LOC. Logan O'Connor's still on the team.
1: Sure. Good.
0: Who is that, Spring?
3: Logan O'Connor.
1: There we go.
0: Hmm.
1: There we go. But yeah, bottom line, not many. Two new goaltenders.
0: Yeah. Yeah. And that includes, like, you know, the clearly third best player on the team was Mikko, and he's long gone.
1: He's long gone. Although I think it could be
0: So yeah. you got what? You got four guys still here?
1: Yep.
0: Yeah, that and some of that's just the nature of the beast in the sport. But that's there's going to be several more iterations of cores that these two guys will play with over the remainder of their NHL career. And, you know, the hope is that they can maintain and keep it amongst the best teams in the NHL year in and year out. Like that's why you signed this deal. You signed this deal so you can say, we've got the best number one defenseman in the world. We've got one of the best number one centers in the world. And as long as we have that, that's a pretty damn good basis with which to start. They, you know, got into a little bit of a urinating match with Mikko Rantanen over what to pay him and eventually determined, well, let's get him out the door. And they took the Marty Natchez route as well, which was really good this past season up until it wasn't. But, yeah, this is now one of the organizational challenges. And, you know, one thing you do got to worry about a little bit is as many picks as they have moved. We went over the top 100 prospects yesterday, not a single member of the Avalanche listed on the NHL.com top 100 prospects in the game. So it's like, all right, at what point then do we start to restock some of that? Or can you, when you're in such an always win now window the way that they are?
1: Yeah, I mean, that's the hard thing. And Joe Sakic's never going to come out and tell you, nor do I think he's ever going to think, yeah, I'm not going to try to win it this year. I'm going to try to back down. No. Let me go get a better pick. And I don't even know, you know, how many picks do you even own? But see, this is what's always
0: kind of
1: funny.
0: I guess
1: funny.
0: You do that when Cale's like 34 and McKinnon's 36 or whatever.
1: I suppose. It's just funny to me because everybody that wants, you always want all in from your teams all the time.
0: Of course.
1: And yet this is what it ends up with when you get to the offseason. You're like, well, we don't have a lot of picks. Nuggets just went through that. Oh, we don't have a lot of picks.
0: Yeah.
1: Oh, we don't have a lot. We kind of spent all our money.
0: Right.
1: Well, all right. You know, this is the things we all have to remember at the trade deadline where we're shaking angry fists because they didn't quite make the move that you want.
0: It's a good reminder for us that exciting drafts are for losers.
1: Yeah.
0: You get to have an exciting draft when you suck.
1: You do. You do.
0: So,
1: but
0: let's luxuriate in all the winning that has
1: I'm with you.
0: Allowed us to be able to basically ignore the draft.
1: But it doesn't hurt to be savvy, you know. It doesn't hurt.
0: Well, you want
1: to be
0: savvy.
1: You want to be able to pick a few guys that can complement.
0: But that's just it. Is guys like us, like we won't even know when they're being savvy.
1: No, you're right.
0: They'll just do something savvy that we don't even have a clue about. Do you remember how excited you were the day that Tim Connelly snatched Nikola Jokic out of mega basket in the Adriatic League?
1: Me?
0: Do you remember how pumped you were?
1: I sent an email to ESPN. What's this Taco Bell commercial during my pick?
0: Yeah!
1: You jerks. I wanted to hear the commissioner say his name.
0: Yeah.
1: Even though I don't think the commissioner did it at that point.
0: I remember a year and a half after he was drafted going, where the hell did the Nuggets get this guy? He's pretty good. Turns out it was during a Quesarito commercial. So that's what the savvy organizations do.
1: You're right. You don't even know that they. Well, sometimes they don't even know that they
0: slide in under the cover of dark and they get it done. Jeff Legwald coming up at 20 minutes after 4 o'clock. Broncos
1: or so
0: and the or yes or
1: he,
0: so
1: he
0: we
1: is
0: hope.
1: Doing the old. He's at the game.
0: Yeah.
1: So if something doesn't pop up right when we call him,
0: okay.
1: Remember something? What could pop up? During this game and not a lot of guys playing, what the hell possibly could pop up?
0: Let's discuss next on the Crackman and Lindahl Show.
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19: We are seeing slowing along parts of I-25 from Lone Tree to North Glen. There is an accident involving a semi in the left lane on southbound I-225 before Colfax with stop-and-go traffic from I-70. 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
1: Friday afternoon, Broncos, Vikings, tonight. Over
2: the
1: there
2: Broncos.
1: In Empower Field at Mile High. Stitty will start, Ellinger will play. Some will watch, others will not. Should be a fun one, though. I don't know. This one is. And Andy.
3: Yeah.
1: We'll,
3: go ahead. Come on now. It's fine. We're in the tree of trust. Say it.
1: How many roster spots are up for grabs tonight?
3: None.
1: None?
3: Zero.
1: You think Sean knows his 53?
3: Yes.
1: I think you're probably right.
3: Because he would be playing more people if he didn't.
1: Yeah.
3: It's just that simple.
1: Yeah.
3: I think Red Murdoch's done enough to be on the team. I think they have a feeling that Jonathan Cooper is going to get something from the NFL, and that's why Ron Stone Jr. is here. Right, Ron Stone Jr.?
1: Yep.
3: So, I just don't, you know, I guess the only thing that has become unclear is what's going on with Taylor Rapp after the weirdness of earlier in the week that you talked about, where Sean said, yeah, we released him, but he's going to be back and sign with the team, so yeah. The matter. And the only weirdness, I think, is it's not even really weirdness. To me, in my mind, it's, you come back next week after the 53 set and you do some roster shenanigans and put a guy in IR. You're going to wait till after the first full weekend and, you know, he shows up on Tuesday after the Monday night opener. So his salary isn't guaranteed all year. I don't know. But yeah, we've known this going into camp. You know, that's why I normally am all about preseason football. I like to jump on extra podcasts. I like to talk about roster machinations. I like to do all that. This thing is, we've known what this team's going to be since they opened camp. You know, not a lot of surprises even happened during camp.
1: It's more just like, what's your preference when it comes to building out the 53? And then what are the pieces that you put on a practice squad? And then,
3: yeah, but let's say, like, you and I are both hoping Justin Jolie would make a harder decision for him. I don't think he has. So yeah. Now I feel like that guy's practice squad. Maybe yeah. I'll be wrong. But
1: we'll see who's drafting him in the preseason fantasy draft coming up this afternoon at 5:20. If Justin Jolie even gets snatched up.
3: Well, I got to do something better because I can't put another goose egg up with guys that don't even make a special team tackle. Man, Jack.
1: Zero last week, Andy.
3: I mean, nothing.
4: Zero.
1: Yeah.
3: It's brutal.
1: I, by the way.
3: Michael Bandy.
1: I'm the Nuggets of 2023. I already clinched it like in March. I'm 2 for 2 so far in preseason fantasy. So I've already won the championship for the season. Really, I'm free to get as wild as I want to tonight on preseason fantasy, and I plan to, my friend.
3: I love this text from the 719. I don't know what the name is, but credit to you, Dexter. This game is the game you take your 5-year-old to. Cheap, leave whenever he wants, and you could care less about when he wants to leave.
1: Uh-huh. Yeah.
3: That's a good one.
1: What is it, midway through the second quarter? Cool. Yeah.
3: You know what you do? You treat this traffic. like a mid-June baseball game. All right, buddy, you had enough. We got a little,
1: you good?
3: We got the little batting hat Sunday, batting yeah. helmet Sunday.
1: Yeah,
3: and
1: the hot dog,
3: you
1: had
3: here.
1: The cotton candy. Right. And
3: you
1: that's
3: like baseball yet? Great.
1: Good night, everybody.
3: We got him his first hat. We're out of here.
1: We've seen it already. Is J.J. McCarthy starting for the Vikings tonight, by the way?
3: Probably. I think they're hoping. I would not be shocked at this point if they're just trying to figure out a way
1: to trade him
3: get
1: somehow.
3: Some sort of value for yeah. the guy. How about that?
1: Carson
3: you talk
1: Wentz.
3: About messing that up? Yikes.
1: Max Brosmer, your other quarterback options. I don't think Justin Jefferson is going to be seeing the field tonight, so... they've got some guys. There's a Terrell Davis apparently on the Vikings, not Terrell, a Terrell Davis that plays wide receiver.
3: Really?
1: That's all I can do for you, man.
3: Did he change it because he didn't want to be the second one? So now he's Terrell?
1: T-E-R-R-I-L-L.
3: And Terrell?
1: Terrell. I'm going to give you five names here. Sakic, Wah, Forsberg, McKinnon, McCarr. No particular order. Just Sakic, Wah, Forsberg, McKinnon, and McCarr.
3: Yes.
1: Before we go forward with the conversation, are we in agreement that's the five greatest players in franchise history?
3: Yes.
1: Okay. Therefore, are we in agreement that Super Joe still sits at the top of the list?
3: Yeah, if for nothing else, I mean, he was a hell of a scorer. He was the heart of those championship teams in the first one in 2000, that 5-year stretch, I should say, the 2001 team.
1: Career games played, career goals, career assists, career points, career goals created.
3: Look, he's career there, John everything. Elway. He's there, John Elway. Yeah. At least in my mind, if nothing else, in the Denver portion of their history. I guess I can't speak to the Nordique, the Quebec era.
1: Where I'm worrying about from 95, 96
3: But
1: on.
3: I'm just telling you, Sakic is the Elway because he's the team's greatest player during the time and the heart and soul of the team, along with now the GM that brought you a Super Bowl as well, or in this case, a Stanley Cup.
1: Who's so, the second greatest player in Colorado Avalanche history? I ask you, Andy Lindahl, dyed in the wool.
3: I'm sure I'll upset people with
1: burgundy and white guy.
3: It's probably going to surprise you.
1: That'll be somebody at Wine Time tonight.
3: Burgundy and white guy? Yeah. Yeah. What burgundy wine can you drink at Elitch Gardens? Is there a burgundy wine?
1: I don't know.
3: Because burgundy's like, not really a red, right?
1: Wouldn't they spill on a roller coaster?
3: Are you riding rides while you drink? Now, that ain't always part of the experience.
1: I mean, if they're doing it at Elitch's, shouldn't that be part of the challenge?
3: Jump in the bumper cars and try to hold your wine, make it a game?
1: Yeah. Hold it, yeah. Swirl it by the stem, yeah. As the, yeah, roller coaster's climbing the hill.
3: As one guy shoves the thing in his nose to get a good whiff, you go and drill him.
1: It's got an oaky aftertaste.
3: You know what? See, this, what we're describing right here is when you let the blue collars into the Masters. Let's not mix those two up. All of a sudden, the Happy Gilmore crowd is taking in the Masters. Here's my debate. Many may not agree. If Forsberg could have gone longer, he'd be in this debate. I don't know. Peter Forsberg was such a good hockey player, and such a problem for teams.
1: But the numbers are the numbers, and the durability is the durability.
3: My debate for number two, honestly, is between Kale and Waugh.
1: Really?
3: Yeah.
1: I mean, we're looking at a guy in Kale McCarr that when it's over with, I mean if you look at the trajectory that he has been on since he got into the NHL, it's him and Bobby Orr. It's like the Jokic thing. It's the first since Will.
3: He's in a group of, you know,
1: thing that he does all the time. Right, exactly. And so that's the company of what Kale's been able to do with his numbers so far in his NHL career.
3: Yeah, and again, the year they won the cup, he won the Conn Smythe.
1: Sure did. That's no small accomplishment.
3: This is no slight to new friend of the show, Nathan McKinnon, not at all.
1: That's like our best friend, by the way.
3: Yeah. Can't wait to come back on the show.
1: He's been wanting to hang out.
3: Get texts all the time.
1: We've been like, look, man, it's football season. We're doing the thing.
3: Yeah. Hit me up in October, pal.
1: You get your season two.
3: Why don't you just wait till Halloween? But Waugh. Now, also, there's a personal bias when you ask any list, right? And so I value goaltending maybe higher than others do, but it's hard. Go back to the second cup, okay? And again, we're talking about another group that could, you really would have been wringing your hands over that. You want to talk about wringing your hands over a group not winning another cup? This was the Pierre Lacroix-created Avalanche that had no salary cap restrictions.
1: Yeah.
3: He was going and getting Ray Bourque to pair with Rob Blake, to pair with Adam Foote, you know what I mean? It was almost, they had the all-star team practically playing that year. So they almost had to win it. But Patrick Waugh against the New Jersey Devils in their barn, as they like to say in hockey, with the Stanley Cup in the building, hoping to hoist it in front of the hometown fans, made a single goal stand up in game six to get the thing back to game seven and make sure that they win it. And after a bad performance in Game 5, Patrick Waugh told the world, we're not going to lose Game 6. Not going to lose Game 6. And he made one goal in an opposing building hold up with a championship on the line. The guy's greatness is undeniable. You don't have to like how he left as a coach. That's fine. I am in love with Patrick Waugh, the player. He's one of the jerseys I own. And so to me, and I also own Kale's jersey, but I probably would go Sakic, Waugh, Kale, McKinnon, Forsberg. And I love the Swede because Peter Forsberg is the only one. He saw my name, said it correctly, then started talking Swedish to me one time in the locker room. And I was like, I have no idea
1: what
3: you're saying, my guy.
1: Right. Yeah.
3: Unless that's North Denver Swedish, I don't know what the hell you're talking.
1: By the way, Nathan MacKinnon, last 4 years, 111, 140, 116, 127 points. He was an NHL best plus 57 last year when
3: Nathan
1: he was on
3: MacKinnon
1: the ice.
3: MacKinnon is an incredible player, but it's like the debate. Listen, MacKinnon and Makar is kind of like the debate between Elway and Marino, but because Makar's got the trophy of the Conn Smythe.
1: You put him over.
3: I'm going to put him ahead like many would put Elway ahead of Marino, despite the stats that might tell you that Marino's greater.
1: Who was the last defenseman to win the Hart Trophy?
3: That's a great question. I don't even know. Was it who was the guy with the big bomb in St. Louis?
1: Chris Pronger?
3: No. Well, the Pronger was pretty good. Pretty good.
2: Al MacInnis?
3: MacInnis, that's who I'm thinking of. Did he ever win one? I don't even know. We're out of my realm here.
1: I'm trying to find who
3: was
1: the
3: it
1: last...
3: Bobby Orr?
1: Last defenseman to win it. I mean, goalies, even though they have the Vezina.
3: I don't think, did Bork ever get one?
1: Scrolling. It was Pronger.
3: It was Pronger.
1: It was Pronger in 2000.
3: You know what? We're going to give it to Spring for remembering the name, because I was thinking Al MacInnis. Look at you, Spring.
1: I remembered Chris Pronger.
2: I just heard Big Bomb for the Blues.
1: Can I get a little love? I remembered Chris Pronger.
3: You aren't the host of Between the Pipes. We don't give a damn about your opinion.
1: They don't even let me on Between the Pipes.
2: But he should be.
1: They don't want me.
3: They don't let him near the pipes.
1: No.
3: He can't skate well enough to get a shot on the pipes.
1: Before Pronger in 2000, it goes all the way back to Bobby Orr in 72. And Bobby Orr three-peated. He won in 70, 71, and 72. Okay, this is... I mean, seriously, let's take this seriously for a moment. And can Cale Makar be the guy that does it? But this is venturing into, will we ever see another defensive player win an MVP in the NFL? That's basically now where we are. This is a goalie and forward award, and apparently because the Norris Trophy exists, NHL awards voters don't really consider defensemen for winning their MVP award.
3: Because I think Cale would win one.
1: And this is the part where I acknowledge like it's hard because like the point totals are going to be the point totals.
3: No, I get it.
1: And you can put up great ones, but like there's
3: what
1: always
3: about a chilly one?
1: That chilly ones as well. There's always that challenge that you're going to be up against.
3: Here's the thing for me. People are writing in and making the case for Mac, and I respect your opinions, guys. Look, we get to love them both. That's the awesome thing about it. I love Mac too. But I will always, you know me. When I get a player debating me about something, I like to use another player's opinion to kind of ice the argument, if you will.
1: I don't really think players know that much.
3: Wow.
1: Yeah. But go on.
3: This is going to hurt what I'm about to say.
1: Okay, but go on.
3: I will always go back to the famous quote in my mind from Gabe Landeskog, the captain of the team, once they had hoisted the cup, and in his post-game interview, he was asked, Are teams going to mimic the Colorado Avalanche and try to do it the way you did it? And Gabe's first answer was, well, you better find a Cale Makar.
1: Sure.
3: So when the captain tells me that in his mind, that's the important dude.
1: Yeah.
3: Then I'm going to go ahead and I'm going to also listen to my Swedish brethren on that one.
1: I was going to say, you didn't just cite some player, just some guy with a podcast or some crap. You get extra points because you cited Gabe Landeskog, so I'll allow
3: Norse it. God.
1: Yeah. That's
3: lovely head of hair.
1: That's okay. Can Cale Makar win a Hart Trophy for his $163 million that he is now due?
3: Should he be in the voting? Does that buy your way into the voting?
1: He can grease some palms if he needs to.
3: Well, there's no doubt about that. Hey, you want my .4 in order to have that trophy?
1: Hey, today's your last day to qualify for Rock Paper tickets. Listen for your keyword every hour for your chance to compete in our Rock Paper Scissors tournament on Tuesday night. 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
1: On a Scott Friday, let's head over to Empower Field a Mile High. We welcome into the program ESPN's own Jeff Langwald. 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You start with a job and you end with a career. Jeff, a hot day without question here in the Mile High City today. What kind of conditions are we expecting for tonight's matchup, and how should it impact the play on the field?
19: Well, there was a brief lightning delay, like between 2 and 3 o'clock, and they had the workers and everybody who was around leave the field for a very short while, and then they got everybody back out again. There have been many issues since, and I will say I just watched two groups of Bronco player workouts that guys who won't be playing tonight, and I counted 27, 13 in the first group, 14 in the second group. Will guys likely not play this evening, including most of your frontliners, Bo Nix, Alex Singleton, Dobbins, the starting offensive line, basically the frontline guys were all in those two groups.
1: 27 guys not going tonight. Jeff, who has the most on the line in this game tonight?
19: It's all the guys who are right on the edge of, you know, the safety backups are, I think they're still asking questions there. Who's the fourth running back? Who's the, you know, is a sixth receiver going to force the issue? You know, those kinds of decisions, there isn't really, you know, the backup quarterback may be the highest place on the depth chart where something is really up for grabs right now. And I keep being told the decision hasn't been made, and they certainly practiced this past week like the decision hadn't been made either. So I think that may be, you know, one of the more high-profile ones still available. But the other, the depth spots, you know, I really think, you know, watch the safeties, watch the backup inside linebackers. Who's in the game first at those spots, you know? And again, receiver, is one of the young guys going to force them to keep them?
3: That's interesting because, I don't know, I guess I feel like the way everything's gone, he was just going to stick with Stidney, and I guess we'll see if Ellinger hangs around. How tough is it for Ellinger to prove that he's going to be, that he can be the man without playing with guys that are, you know, at least, I guess, close to playing on Sundays? Do you know what I mean, Jeff? I mean, I know we'll see a couple backups out there, but I feel like if you're trying to win the job with third teamers around you, isn't that a kind of a tall task?
19: Yeah, that's why I say they didn't practice this past week like it had been decided. Ellinger got plenty of work with the twos in practice, like real practice,
3: right,
19: periods, you know, end of game, end of half situations. He got real snaps in those workouts. So you're not doing that if you've formally made up your mind. I think their issue is if you would have asked them 2 weeks ago, how many quarterbacks are you keeping? They would have said three without hesitation. And then I asked Sean Wednesday, can you still keep three under the current, you know, they got a lot of ties they're going to have to break on a lot of roster spots, and they don't want to lose some of these young guys on waivers. And I said, can you still keep three? And he said, that's a good question. He said, if if a team has eight questions to answer at roster cutdown time, that's one of them for these guys.
3: And you know, he hates telling you ever asked a good question. So that really tells you that he's really pondering things there, Jeff. Hey, can you give us some clarity on the Taylor Rapp situation as you know it? Like, it sounds like he'll be back. If so, is it after, is it like next week? Is it after the first game? So his money isn't guaranteed? What's going on with that?
19: Yeah, you know, again, I've been told it's, you know, a personal family issues that he wanted to deal with, and you know, whether or not that he thought he had everything taken care of before he came the first time. But they, you know, Sean made it sound like there would be no hesitation to re-sign him back once he's ready to go. It's just, it's, you know, I don't think he's back before Sunday, at least unless something changes in the next 48 hours. But so that would mean, you know, adding him to the 53 after they've already made a 53 at some point. And I think that situation and the Jonathan Cooper situation is impacting, you know, roster spots that they don't have right now. So they've got some tough things to deal with. You know, if they have to keep Cooper for 48 hours or, you know, a week or whatever before he would get moved to a commissioner's exempt list, that might cost them a player on waivers. So, you know, that those two situations are not helping their cause right now.
1: That's Jeff Legwald joining us from Empower Field, reporting for ESPN with Craigman and Lindahl on Altitude Sports Radio 92.5. Jeff, Andy and I were kicking this around yesterday. When you look at the best pass rush in the NFL last year, at least by sack total, it was the Broncos. But there's a good chance they play a lot of this season without Jonathan Cooper, and JFM is gone. That's players 3 and 4, respectively, in quarterback pressures last year. With Benito and Zach Allen, you know, presumed healthy and at the height of their powers, are those two up for carrying the pass rush? Will VJ potentially have to dial up some more creative pressures in order to consistently be able to get home? And I guess, you know, to make it a trio of questions, who do you expect to fill in those pressure gaps for the Broncos?
19: Well, I think even before Cooper's arrest, I was getting told the plan was for Jonah Ellis to get more snaps. Even before anything happened with Jonathan Cooper. So BJ in particular really believes Ellis is ready to make a jump in the pass rush. Maybe not quite the jump Benito made between years 1 and 2, but something on that order, you know, that Ellis is ready to have a significantly more, you know, a significantly higher number of snaps this year. So I think between Ellis and Q Robinson, they believe they can mute some of the impact if Cooper gets suspended for 6, 7, or 8 games. And, you know, they believe they're built for that. And, you know, in the pass rush, Lazarike is probably as refined in the pass rush as Franklin Myers was. The question is, Franklin Myers was more consistent at, you know, pounding double teams and freeing Zach Allen to lead the league in quarterback hits. I think in general, I think Vance expects the Broncos to get a hell of a lot more quick game in the passing game. Yep. They may not get home this much this year, even if their pass rush is as good or better than last year. They still may not get there as often because teams are, after 2 years, teams are frankly tired of dealing with it, and they've seen a whole different approach in the preseason. You know, now we'll see if that holds up in September and October, but they've seen the approach already where the ball is just going to be out of there.
1: Yeah, and there's also, I mean, the argument to be had of, like, if you've altered, you know, a game plan and a philosophy that much before the ball is even snapped, like, that's kind of half the battle right there for the Broncos defense for how good that they are. Jeff, let's turn to this then. Roster has to be set on Sunday. Do you see any potential trade candidates on this team, guys that are areas of so much depth that the Broncos could potentially have guys on the move?
19: Well, I mean, the issue is a lot of the teams are in the same boat. You know, you're trying to get rid of almost half the players you had in camp, and people would prefer to keep people they've had around. But the Broncos, when I talk to GMs and personnel guys, the Broncos have a bit of a surplus at running back with guys with NFL experience. They have a bit of a surplus at receiver, corner, and certainly they'll get calls. Now, whether those turn into deals, that's saying a lot, especially –

0: about getting trade, you know, looking for trades? Is he going to get released? I mean, you were warning us about this guy during the draft process. You said you like the big arm, but there's plenty of questions there, and it doesn't, I mean, to me, Kevin O'Connell's a little like Gary Kubiak, and if he can't figure you out, I'm going to be a little hesitant to take him on my squad. But what is the story of J.J. McCarthy as you know it?
1: Well, you know, again, most of mine's just from talking to people about what they think, and you know, I know a couple people with the Vikings. It's, you know, it's one of those things. You know, I know people sometimes say, you know, I'm too prudish about when rookie quarterbacks should play, but I think he is yet another test case of this is what happens when you throw a player out there too soon. And whether or not you knuckled under the public pressure or injuries forced you to do it or whatever it is, there is something to be said for holding back, and it's so hard to do now. Nobody is very willing to do it very often, but I think he is another classic case of someone who played too soon, and it takes a lot longer to fix that than it did to ruin it, as it were. And that to me, that's the issue. And to take a guy that early in a draft and bail on it this soon wouldn't make sense to me unless you're really convinced Kyler Murray is your long-term solution. And I don't know that they can say that yet either.
0: All right, so let me tie two stories together. Now, this would go away from the scenario I laid out. We got, you know, first off, I guess I'd say the Daquan Wright situation. The kid didn't make the team. If he wants to go back and play because he's got eligibility, I don't necessarily have a problem with that because he didn't make the team. He's not been an NFL player. Is there ever a chance that J.J. McCarthy, with the eligibility he has left, would try to go and get back to college and maybe get coached up a little more? Or do you think that ship's long too sailed? And what's your opinion about some of these guys returning to college, period?
1: Well, I think it's just the 1 year, Andy, right?
0: Right.
1: 2022? Yeah, so I think that's the only segment of players we're talking about in this whole return and go back. It's because those players think the NCAA didn't consider them when they instituted the policy. So that's not an immense group of players, but I guess I'm of the opinion that if the NCAA would have handled some of this stuff a long time ago, you wouldn't be looking at this. But I was a little surprised that, you know, the conferences took action and then, you know, another injunction was.
0: Yeah, here we go again.
1: Granted for that. So if you're not going to let the conferences set the guidelines, I'm not sure what's left to set the guidelines. But they'll, you know, I would expect to an appeal to come and all of those things. So I'm not sure any of this is completed.
2: Hey, Jeff, real quickly, but along those lines, what's been the reaction from NFL personnel people that you have talked about this with? Like their level of concern of, okay, I cut a guy, but I just had him through my training camp, and I want to keep him on my practice squad and develop him as a player. But, oh, nope, that guy can, you know, jump back to college and, you know, make $3 million or whatever playing in the SEC. Like, I understand some of the NFL's frustration over this. What are you hearing from personnel people?
1: Yeah, I think there'd be more angst if they felt like this, it was going to be more years considered.
0: Mm-hmm.
1: If somehow legally a gate is open and more players and more seasons are subject to this, then I think you would hear a lot more grumbling and all of that. But I think right now, a lot of the people I've spoken to in the league believe it's still a very concentrated problem. They're not excited about it,
0: sure,
1: by any means, but they still see it as, okay, it's just this 2022 class. And, you know, if you tell them they have to worry about 10 more classes or, you know, all the classes moving forward, then I think you get a different reaction.
2: That's Jeff Legwald, everybody, ESPN.com. He's there covering Broncos, Vikings. He'll have all the roster cut down stuff this weekend, all the machinations and whatnot. Jeff, enjoy it, man. We appreciate it. Finally, real football right around the corner, so thanks.
1: You're welcome. Take care.
2: All right. Jeff Legwald with us right there. He will be in Kansas City for the Monday night opener.

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3: Burn 'em. Hopefully you've seen that in the headlines enough to know how to spell it. Isn't it like burn ham?
0: It is, yes. B-U-R-N.
3: H-A-M.
0: H-A-M. Burn ham.
3: Speaking of burnt ham.
0: I hate it when my ham gets burnt.
3: How about this? Because this is the right beer to go with. Burnt ham. How about this headline?
0: All right.
3: 40,000 pounds of Pabst Blue Ribbon. Stolen in massive California beer heist.
0: 40,000
3: pounds.
0: Who? First off, who?
3: Well, here's how.
0: Like, you don't hear of beer being measured in total tonnage very often.
3: AI helped put this together, but here's the story, because we're just going to roll with it, Nate. Around August 17th, thieves stole a truck of about 1,400 cases of PBR, Pabst Blue Ribbon, and 200 cases of Old Milwaukee non-alcoholic beer from Anheuser-Busch in the Montclair, California area.
0: Do you think the guy, when he got home or when they got back to the warehouse, was like, what the hell is this doing in here?
3: Crap.
0: They fooled us.
3: Yeah. Look, I just went off the headline. If you're going to go ahead and risk your freedom, is PBR really the beer you're going to... I mean, now I find out you stack onto it the Old Milwaukee non-alcoholic. I mean, are you blind?
0: Is this so? Here's
3: you're a Midwesterner.
0: I am.
3: PBR me ASAP, not a thing around here for me. Are you a PBR me ASAP?
0: I've never said that, but I've drank a lot of PBR.
3: Really?
0: Oh yeah.
3: Of all the, let's just call it the. Hey, we do our QBs and tiers.
0: Yeah, yeah.
3: What tier? Usually, it's a 3-tier system. Andy, what tier does PBR find its? Because it ain't tier one.
0: Well. Then how do you reconcile the fact that they have won so many blue ribbons?
3: Those people don't know what they're talking about. Lack of competition.
0: I love PBR.
3: Do you?
0: I do. But here's my question is, if you steal 1,400 cases of PBR, like, okay, so you have all this black market PBR that you've got to unload. Are you like...
3: Is it no longer a blue ribbon if you stole it?
0: Well, I was going to say, like, are you cruising, like high school parking lots to just, like, you know, like, hey, $10 a case. What do you kids think? Because I tell you what, when I was in high school, we would have gone for that deal.
3: Yeah, I get it, in high school.
0: We would have pooled our money.
3: But once your tastes refined...
0: Yeah, but again, like...
3: You have no PBR.
0: Oh, I... Completely disagree with that, but
3: where's Hams compared to PBR?
0: Right next to it, and the shelf of deliciousness.
3: Come on.
0: Again, you're
3: what is going
0: Andy,
3: on?
0: Andy,
3: where am I?
0: You and I could not speak much more different languages on this stuff. Okay, I love Schwill Midwestern beer.
3: Okay,
0: yeah,
3: so, the chili ones,
0: Schlitz,
3: right up here,
0: my friend.
3: Chili ones not alcoholic enough for you, maybe?
0: Stroh's before hose, my friend. Okay,
3: that was bros, son. I think it was supposed to be bro. Not yeah.
0: Not in Wakanda, Illinois. Yeah.
3: Well,
0: that's not. Yeah. We were. I mean, the old style, the Olympia. We were connoisseurs.
3: Just go ahead and have a little wheat, barley, and the alcohol contained.
0: So again, like if you think about it, like cruise like the Friday night like high school football, like go parking lot to parking lot and just be like, hey, here you go, black market cases of PBR. I think you'd clean up. You do pretty well.
3: Yeah, I'm aware of that. You know what?
0: It'd be extremely illegal, obviously, but, well, I mean, you already stole it, so that's illegal, and then you turn around and sell it to children, but it could be a profitable venture. You always got to think about where's the profits coming from, Andy.
3: Here, you know what's weird you said this? I got my hair cut today.
0: Okay.
3: And the gal that cut my hair said that her father-in-law had purchased some cinnamon rolls from, like, a Facebook bakery.
0: Okay. I didn't know there were Facebook bakeries.
3: Yeah, I didn't know. I didn't know it existed. But
0: okay.
3: She had told me that people are kind of starting to do this as a side hustle.
0: Okay.
3: Which, with all due respect, I don't know what your kitchen looks like or the health. You know, I mean, has the health department cruised by your kitchen? I'm not quite sure I'm ready to go all in on the Facebook bakery. But if you are, good out.
0: I don't know, Andy. It doesn't feel like it's any less safe than buying food anywhere else
3: these
0: days.
3: Yeah, that's true. With the lettuce and the whole thing. Is this going to become a Facebook liquor store?
0: Ooh.
3: Huh?
0: Yeah, it could
3: They're
0: be.
3: Just going to go on Facebook? I got PBR. What else? That's it. PBR.
0: I got a... Got this 30 rack of PBRs off Craigslist. Let's go have a weird night.
3: Here. They're going to move it. I got four cases. Is this like the Breaking Bad of beer all of a sudden?
0: It might
3: now?
0: Be. Yeah.
3: 40,000 pounds.
0: That's awesome.
3: What are you doing with the truck?
0: Because
3: you got to ditch the truck.
0: Yeah, well.
3: So then where are you putting all the beer?
0: Redecorate the thing somehow.
3: Do you think some might have been pony kegs or something like that?
0: Could have been. Do they make pony kegs of PBR?
3: You're going to have to tell me.
0: PBR is made just directly in the can.
3: If I'm going Midwestern beer, I'm having either a Miller Genuine Draft.
0: Ooh, an MGD.
3: Or maybe the Miller, what is it, the Champagne of Beers? Is that just
0: High Life?
3: Yeah.
0: No, High Life.
3: All right, let's do that.
0: The COB.
3: When I want to buy a headache, mm-hmm. I'm going to the Miller High Life section.
0: I mean, Andy... Don't forget, you're buying the good time first, my friend. The good time and the smooth taste.
3: I know what's wrong with your cholesterol.
0: A buddy of mine, this summer, we invented. I don't know if we invented it, actually.
3: Well, let's say you
0: actually,
3: did.
0: I know we didn't invent it because he saw it on an Instagram video, but we did drink them one night. Coors Mediums.
3: Coors Mediums, what's that?
0: Half Banquet, half Silver
3: All
0: Bullet.
3: Right. Yeah, just, why not?
0: It's right just right down the middle. Got to be honest with you. Quite refreshing.
3: It's got to take some calories out, right?
0: It wasn't bad. It's the Craigman and Lindahl Show. We are taking a break. You are texting Burnham, B-U-R-N-H-A-M, to 303-504-0925. The Broncos got a bubble. Guys are on it. Plus, Cale Makar is the highest paid player in the NHL. What would he be in other sports? I will tell you that when we return.
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3: Guys, Andy Lindahl for Wahoo's Fish Tacos. So if you're looking for something different to do for dinner before maybe you're on your way home, you want to get something quick before you turn on the Broncos' final preseason game. Maybe you want to watch it, but not in your house. I don't know why. Let's just say that's a reason. You want to go to Wahoo's. I know they'll turn it on for you, especially I know over at the Park Meadows location they'll turn it on for you. I imagine the Highlands Ranch one will. They've got one in Boulder and Longmont. I think those folks will oblige as well. But Wahoo's is the way to kind of just change up the routine. You're looking for something different? Go to Wahoo's Fish Tacos. 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I love their blackened fish. They have a number of proteins that you can choose, including tofu, which isn't a protein, but if you're into it, you can pick that, or maybe it is. 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
0: Yes.
3: Okay, we're going to call that a protein. 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

0: Kale McCarr, 8-year, $163.2 million extension signed today. Kicks in after next season. Largest contract in NHL history. All right, Andy, so let's just take a quick gander at the list. Kale McCarr will make $20.4 million starting in the 27-28 season. I'm just going off at 26 salaries because that's what's available to me on SpotTrack. At $20.4 million, Kale McCarr would be the 93rd highest paid player in the NBA between CJ McCollum and Alex Caruso. 93rd.
1: I mean, that's...
0: He'd be making less money than the likes of...
1: Than bench guys.
0: Ayo Dosunmu.
1: Yeah.
0: PJ Washington. Norman Powell. Peyton Watson. Dylan Brooks. Yeah, he would be making more than Kristaps Porzingis, which I'm good with that. So that's where $20.4 million falls in the NBA pay table. Let's see, in baseball, Kale would be in a nicer zip code, Andy. He'd be the 73rd highest paid player in baseball.
1: Okay.
0: At $20.4 million. Just behind Braves first baseman Matt Olson and above Cubs switch hitting outfielder, even though he can't switch hit, Ian Happ. So that's where he would sit in that sport. He would be below the likes of Gleyber Torres, Shota Imanaga, Kevin Gausman, Teoscar Hernandez, Luis Castillo, Yusei Kikuchi, Austin Riley, and more. You say what now?
1: Yeah, come again.
0: In the NFL at $20.4 million, Kale McCarr would be the 129th highest paid player in the league this year.
1: Wow.
0: Just behind a trio of offensive linemen at $20.5 million, Chris Lindstrom, Dan Moore, and Garrett Bowles.
1: Chris Lindstrom sounds like a hockey player.
0: He's the guard from the Falcons.
1: And I know.
0: He could also be a, yeah, that's
1: did,
0: a good point.
1: Did Kale ever think about going, well, I need to be paid higher than this Lindstrom guy?
0: Exactly.
1: That's a hockey name.
0: But he would be above Jack Campbell, A.J. Terrell, Deion Dawkins. And at $20.4 million, he makes $400,000 more than Justin Fields.
1: Boom!
0: Take that, Justin Fields.
1: What do you think of that, Justin Fields?
0: Do you know, Andy, who the highest paid in terms of average contracts right now in the NFL, highest paid non-quarterback in the game is right now?
1: Non-quarterback. It's got to be a receiver, right?
0: Non-quarterback. It is not.
1: Really?
0: On an APY for the 2026 season. It's not.
1: And Miles granted, Garrett?
0: There's bonuses and all of that in here. It's Will Anderson Jr. You had the right position, just wrong player. Will Anderson Jr. is due to make $50 million this season from the Texans.
1: Whew.
0: That's not his cap number. That's just his
1: potential.
0: That's what he's pulling down season. Yeah, Micah Parsons at 46.5, and then back to a quarterback after that. Deshaun Watson will make $46 million this year if you want to ever cry that life isn't fair. Good for Deshaun. World.
1: that really made you take a knee there. Right
0: it really
1: there,
0: did. It really did. to... I gotta walk this one off.
1: That one hit the gut hard.
0: It did.
1: I'm lucky you didn't go Brian Cushing puke on me right there.
0: We have got a fantasy draft.
1: By the way, speaking of the puke,
0: yeah,
1: was it our guy Brady Russell talking too much about the bad beef or whatever that he had going in training camp during Hard Knocks the other day?
0: Brady Russell, lot of details on his wife's delivery.
1: Not afraid to tell Drew Locke what's up.
0: No, he and Drew Locke got intimate, and Hard Knocks was more than happy to put all of it on television.
1: Well, young bucks, that's how that works. You may need to pay attention.
0: Apparently, John Schneider's movie trivia didn't take up enough of the show. This is, you know what's so funny about Hard Knocks, Andy, is Hard Knocks is the, it's, I'm always so happy when it arrives, and by four episodes in, I'm just like, I don't even like this team anymore. I'm good. I'm fine.
1: Man, it could be so good. It really could be just television.
0: I'm not even necessarily saying that this is a bad season of Hard Knocks.
1: No, it isn't.
0: It's a perfectly cromulent season of Hard Knocks.
1: They get too much editing power. Let's be honest.
0: They really do.
1: And look, I'm not trying to be a jerk. I want the real life. That's why I watch TV for some real life moments. Show me the cuts.
0: Yeah, they did away with what I thought made the show great.
1: Yeah. The real human element of this guy came so close,
0: yeah.
1: But now you think it's too mean?
0: Yeah.
1: Come on, man.
0: And they don't build the characters on the show anymore the way that they used to. You know, you think of Kajust in Cleveland and just like guys like that through the years that like you kind of rooted for as the series went along.
1: That idiot O-line coach that they had.
0: Sure.
1: With his gut.
0: And now it's essentially it's just like a team infomercial. It's an interesting team infomercial, but they very clearly have editorial control. We have the five biggest stories of the day from around the NFL, and we may even sneak in some hockey news as well. That's next.
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14: There is an accident in the left lane on southbound I-25 at 168th and a crash off to the left shoulder on eastbound I-70 at Ward. 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
1: 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We will qualify one more coming up at 5:20. 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
2: Yeah, hour one qualifier was Chris Menard, and last hour was Alex Lassis.
1: Save big money at Menard. Well, congratulations to Chris and did I get a Manassas in there?
2: Lassis.
1: Oh, okay.
3: Just don't kick Menards.
1: Don't kick Menards. Just save big money at Menards. Okay. Do we have news?
3: Sure. Come on, Spring.
1: Let's do the news.
3: This is like the spring hour. We got the high five.
1: I tell you what.
3: We got the fantasy draft.
1: If you're a Between the Pipes P1, D-Mac's wife is one. We know that. If you're a, what are Spring's fans called? The Spring Flingers? If you're one of those, this is a big hour for you here on the Craigman and Lindahl Show. You get the high five, all kinds of Spring. You get the fantasy draft. That's where Mark Springer really shines.
3: He's the commissioner.
1: Yeah, we got a drinking game, which Mark Springer both participates and invents.
3: It plays sound effects.
2: Too much in that one.
3: No, you do the great sounds.
2: I have like four drops I recycle.
1: You do the. See, Spring. Don't pull the curtain back.
3: Spring, run with it, pal.
1: Spring, give the Spring Flingers what they want.
2: Yeah.
1: Okay. Which is
2: the
1: more,
2: blitz at six.
1: It's yeah. You get a.
3: Don't go Dean Martin where I think you're drinking and I find out it's ginger ale. Just roll with it, kid.
1: Come on, man. Showbiz, baby. Keep the illusion
2: it's
1: alive.
2: It's
1: all right.
2: I guess I should actually play this one.
3: Oh! Yeah.
1: And he says he doesn't do anything. Come on.
2: That index finger gets a great workout in this hour. Hey, celebrate $5 Fridays at Papa Murphy's. 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Kale McCarr has agreed to an 8-year extension with the Avalanche that will make him the highest paid player in NHL history. The deal carries a $20.4 million average annual value.
1: You're 27 years old. You've won two Norris trophies. You've been a finalist to win the award as the best defenseman in your sport for six consecutive seasons. One of only 14 players to ever win multiple Norris trophies. And again, we cannot emphasize enough, he's 27 years of age. This contract will cover his age 28 through age 35 seasons. Andy, Kale McCarr is
3: rich.
1: Extremely wealthy and locked up. And this is just one of those deals where you watch the market, you see what direction it's going, you acquiesce. You say you're one of the best players in the game and we have to pay you exactly like you are. Good on the Avalanche. Don't mess around. Get it done. Kale's locked up. Awesome. Let's go win a cup.
3: Yep. Get it done. Figure it out. Let's go win more, like you said, cups. I don't know what else to add. He's the best guy in the world.
1: Yep. Best person in the world.
4: Best person in the world, Kale McCarr.
1: I mean, that alone should make you the highest paid player in your sport.
5: Kale McCarr.
3: Wow.
1: Go ahead, Spring.
3: Frantic.
1: A lot of Cuthbert today. I'm glad, though.
2: That's one of his best.
1: It is.
2: McCarr. Hey, the Broncos and the Vikings play tonight at 7. And
1: they
2: JJ, and J.J. McCarthy will not play. He's got a little bit of an ankle injury.
3: No, he doesn't.
2: That popped up, although he did practice earlier this week.
3: Come on. Who we fool with?
1: So J.J. McCarthy is not playing. I have a further list of guys not playing. As Jeff Legwald told us earlier, 27 guys are not going tonight. Parker Gabriel of the Denver Post was nice enough to list out the entire roster of dudes likely not playing tonight. Evan Engram, Patrick Surtain, Talanoa Hufanga, RJ Harvey, Cortland Sutton, Nick Benito, Jalen Waddle, Jonah Coleman. Hey, man, even Jonah Coleman doesn't play in preseason game number 3. Good on him. Riley Moss, Brandon Jones, J.K. Dobbins, Jaquan McMillan, Justin Sternad, Alex Forsythe, Mike McGlinchey, Garrett Bowles, Ben Powers, Quinn Miners. I believe that covers the entire starting offensive line.
3: It does. So Ellinger is real excited to go out there and try to show well behind these fifth string center.
1: Adam Troutman, good on you. You have your roster spot. DJ Jones, Ioma Wazirike, Malcolm Roach, and yeah. It's an extensive list.
3: If you know who he is, he's probably not playing.
1: Oh, Zach Allen. I left out Zach Allen. Zach Allen on the list of guys not playing tonight as well. Pat Bryant. I'm sorry. I left him out as well. Thank you, PJ. All guys not playing tonight.
3: You get to watch a little Red Murdoch. Though.
1: Also, no Bo Nix and no Alex Singleton. I think I got them in there, too.
3: If they're in the starting 22... Hell, if they're part of the 44,
1: yeah,
3: feels like they're not playing.
1: Yeah, they're pretty much not.
3: You're
1: going to
3: learn who spots 45 through 90 are tonight. Yeah.
1: Like, here's what's funny. Like, Will Lutz, Jeremy Crawshaw, you guys have to play.
3: You got
1: to
3: play.
1: You do.
3: Sorry.
1: No nights off for you guys.
3: Brandon Jones not in uniform, so he can't go backup kick for you.
1: Oh, that's true. Yeah, that's too bad.
3: Maybe. Why not try it in a game, though? Yeah, try to practice. Try it in a game.
1: Just find out.
3: Who cares?
1: What's wrong? Anyway.
3: You afraid?
1: Denver is a 3.5-point favorite tonight, I guess.
3: How do you do that?
1: Against Carson Wentz?
3: I'm serious. How does Vegas even set that line? Now, I realize that's pretty much just a home field advantage at line.
1: No. It's typically what they go off of is... It's a coaching-based point spread.
3: Okay.
1: It's who usually wins... In the preseason, because who usually wins is who usually cares if they win in the preseason. That's why last week against Green Bay, Denver was a 6-point favorite. Now, they got their teeth kicked in, but they're a 6-point favorite because they had won 8 consecutive games in the preseason. So, you know, you tend to look at that and go, okay, Sean Payton's going to care a little bit more and maybe be a little bit more aggressive. That's generally what it is. You know, obviously keep an eye on... If you can get an idea of how long the ones are going to go and all that sort of stuff. You know, I've had Mitch Moss and Paul Howard explain this to me before of like there is a strategy and are market inefficiencies to betting on the preseason. You have to really want it.
3: Got to really care.
1: Yeah, you have to
3: really dig in.
1: You got to dig in, follow the local beat writers, get a sense of what's going on going into the game. And then, again, you can do all of that, and then you can still see what you saw last week with the Broncos just getting shellacked.
3: So quick note on this before we get the next one. What do you think about the Ellinger-Stitty thing? Because, listen, I trust Leggy's eyes.
1: Yeah.
3: He told us.
1: It's not done.
3: Yeah, and despite what we're going to see, whatever, tonight... They're practicing Ellinger with the twos.
1: I don't think it's...
3: Do you think they keep three this year? That's the question.
1: I do. I think they're keeping three quarterbacks.
3: You think they'll sacrifice another roster spot because they've got some little holdups, some snags here?
1: Yes, I do. I just think Sean Payton and Davis Webb like having quarterbacks around, and I think they view Sam Ellinger as a borderline future coach, maybe coach in the room right now. So I think they're going to want him in there. I think they're going to view the quarterback room as the most important room on the entire team. And also, with Ellinger, he's going to be playing with backups tonight. When it comes to accuracy, arm strength, mobility, and all of that, they know what they have in Sam Ellinger. What they are looking for is, you know, over an entire half or over three quarters of it, what does the operation look like? How clean are you in control when you're out on the field? Are you successfully in and out of the huddle, taking the play calls, you know, relaying them to everybody? That's what they're looking for, to just know, okay, if we were to end up in that situation, can Sam Ellinger get us through a football game?
3: Right.
1: The skills are the skills, and they know what he can do.
3: I agree with you. You know me.
1: Yeah.
3: I don't have to go off on this tangent.
1: Your stitty rage is not going away.
3: Frankly, after watching this preseason, I wish you had other options for backups, period. Because I do believe this team is good enough to survive a month without Bo Nix if they had to. But I don't know what these two guys. But well, we'll see. Hopefully we won't see. I take it back. Hopefully Bo's healthy for everything till the very end.
1: It's hard when it comes to backup quarterbacks, Andy. In fact, tell you what, Spring, let's curveball it out of the high five for a moment really quickly here. Let's do a little bit more here on the KNL show. A little bit more know your backup quarterbacks.
3: Oh, no! But you're taking away the people's hour of spring.
1: We are, because I wanna do this in this very moment just as an illustrative point of what everyone is dealing with. So here we go. It is time now for another edition of Know Your Backup Quarterbacks with Andy Lindahl. And
3: why is this the feud? Are you and I feuding? Isn't this a family feud?
1: You are feuding with Jared Stidham. Let's go to the AFC East. Know your backup quarterbacks, Andy. New England Patriots.
3: Their backup quarterback. God, is it still? It's still that dude that's been there forever. I can't even
1: Matt
3: remember
1: Castle?
3: His name.
1: No, it's Tommy Cutlets himself.
3: Oh, Tommy Cutlets! I heard he had a good game last night.
1: Tommy DeVito is the backup quarterback for the New England Patriots.
3: He did okay.
1: Yeah.
3: Wasn't it like Patriots Chargers, and we actually had some scoring, and it was a decent game
2: Patriots
3: to watch.
2: Brown.
3: It was Patriots. Oh, that's right, because they had
1: Dylan Gabriel was out there crushing it.
3: Are people going to start pining for Dylan Gabriel? Is that going to happen?
1: Andy, who is the backup quarterback for the Buffalo Bills?
3: Well, I know it's not Mitch Trubisky because apparently he headed to Tennessee.
1: Yeah.
3: No idea.
1: This is a little confusing. Not Josh Allen.
2: Josh Allen?
1: Kyle Allen is the backup
3: quarterback.
1: Allen?
3: They're spelled differently.
2: Josh Allen.
3: Right?
1: They got Shane Buchel as well. Andy, can you give me the backup quarterback of the Miami Dolphins?
4: No.
3: Gosh, who do they have? I don't have any idea. Because technically their new starting quarterback was a backup in Malik Willis.
1: Malik Willis.
3: I got no idea after that.
1: Backup quarterback for the Dolphins, Quinn Ewers.
3: Sure, why wouldn't he be?
1: Quinn Ewers.
3: That's right. He was there last year.
1: Yeah.
3: I hardly remember you.
1: And then finally, let's take a gander through the New York Jets quarterback room. Who is the backup quarterback of the New York Jets?
3: Well, who is it? I don't know, because I know that...
1: I need you to tell me.
3: Yeah, I don't know. I remember Geno Smith went back there. He tried to talk Russ into coming and joining him, telling him that it would be a great time with those two together. Russ instead went to TV because he did not agree it'd be a great time after his time in New York with the Giants.
1: Yeah. We were looking for, and I believe that job may still up for grabs, rookie from Clemson, Cade Klubnik.
3: Cool.
1: Or... Cool. Patriots legend Bailey Zappe.
3: Really?
1: Bailey Zappe.
3: I had no idea either. It made their ways to the Meadowlands.
1: Bailey Zappe once beat the Broncos. So again.
3: Oh my God, on a Christmas Eve, right?
1: Tommy Cutlets, Kyle Allen, Cade Klubnik, and Quinn Ewers.
3: It's quite the collection.
1: Stidham and Ellinger don't look so bad, do they?
3: I still don't know.
1: You're shopping on a rough shelf right now, Andy,
3: you really
1: for backup quarterbacks of the NFL. And that is yet another edition of Know Your Backup Quarterbacks with Andy Lindahl. Maybe Jared Stidham's not so bad. It's the Craigman and Lindahl show.
3: No. You're not going to let Jim Harbaugh talk about the Herbert TD? You don't want to hear his musings?
1: Not really. It was a good throw.
3: Did you see this story coming?
1: Do you know who the Chargers backup quarterback is?
3: Hold on. What's his name? He was with the Niners, then with the Cowboys.
1: Out of North Dakota State.
3: Yeah. Trey Lance.
1: Trey Lance is their backup.
3: That was supposed to be. You know, Trey is how many teams he's had after being picked with the Trey pick, right?
1: Number three. Kyle Shanahan traded up for him. Their third stringer is DJ Uiagalelei.
3: Sure, why wouldn't he be?
1: Yeah, that's a fun name to say.
3: Who was the guy that beat the Broncos? Or no, didn't beat the Broncos, but gave us a little bit of a scare with the Chiefs. That
1: Easton Stick? Philip Rivers?
3: He was like, no.
1: All right.
3: Philip Rivers went to the Colts. It was like Odekun or something like that.
1: Oh, the tight end. Oh, no. Chris Oladokun?
3: Oladokun. There we go. Yeah.
1: Wasn't that guy in the Chiefs? He was on the Chiefs,
3: on the Chiefs for the Christmas game.
1: Yeah.
3: We read it in the thing. The Bill Barnwell said on that game, they had a chance to tie that thing up. That was one of the reasons why I was a little worried about Denver.
1: Broncos Vikings tonight. We got another keyword for you to get qualified, and then it is time for your preseason fantasy draft number 3. As once again, I will show these bunch of morons how it's done. We'll do it when we come back on Altitude Sports Radio 92.5.
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0: got three preseason games in progress right now. Ravens all over the Manders, 24-0 in the second quarter. Houston and Carolina scoreless in the first, and Atlanta an early 7-0 lead on the Miami Dolphins. Boy, how bad did the Dolphins suck? They gave up a touchdown to the Atlanta Falcons.
1: Those teams are both, you know what that is? That's a stare down for the first pick right there.
0: Yeah,
1: they
0: really
1: both
0: is.
1: Are hoping to stink bad enough to have the number one overall, aren't they?
0: I think so. Here's the thing. I don't think Atlanta was planning on that. I think it's just like become apparent to them.
1: Yeah, you're right.
0: Yeah.
1: Dude, it is crazy to think about how Penix and J.J. McCarthy, did not see that coming.
0: No.
1: Now, I wasn't sure about McCarthy because of the offense he played in and how little experience he had. It felt a little Mitch Trubisky-esque, if you will. But I didn't see this. Or it feels like he's not even playing because, to me, I'm guessing he's not playing for tonight, for those that missed the headline. No J.J. McCarthy, because they don't want to have to injury settle when they get him out of there.
0: No, they hope they can trade him.
1: Yeah.
0: But in the very least, it really doesn't sound like he's going to be on the team. It sounds like behind the scenes. Here's another prediction on that is they'll make the move, and then we'll see like 3-4 stories coming out of Minnesota of all the reasons Kevin O'Connell couldn't stand the guy.
1: Yeah.
0: You know, it's always then the organization, like they, you know, they go singing to reporters and those guys come out with those stories, and then you find out kind of what was really going on behind the scenes. But it's not been a good situation for them. They completely whiffed on that thing. You don't get to whiff on quarterbacks and save yourself very often. Credit to Sean Payton and what he has been able to do to come back from the Russell Wilson debacle here in this town, because the Broncos are one of those teams that is a Super Bowl favorite. However, though, Andy, we're back in that space again.
1: Yeah, we are.
0: Oh, man. Everybody is talking about how nobody's talking about the Broncos. Today, Sean Payton's friendly media edition. His old buddy Chase Daniel. Nobody's talking about the Broncos. What do we got today, Spring?
2: Like, Denver is the best team that no one's talking about.
0: Nobody.
2: I think that this offense with Davis Webb, it's not just going to be the Sean Payton style offense. They're changing some things up. There's going to be some stuff. And like you were saying, we both know Sean. He's going to have, like, what are we doing? How are we doing it? But I think it'll be good because Sean can sort of zoom out and handle the macro of the team. But I like Bo Nix a lot. And I think the thing that really stood out to me last year where he can really improve on this year is his footwork. And footwork for me is the one thing, because everything starts from the ground up when you're a quarterback.
0: Yeah, this is, by the way, become the new Sean Payton Bo Nix disclaimer du jour. He started talking about this last week, and now you got Chase Daniel out there parroting the whole thing of, like, you know, he's got to master all those different drops. You got to get to the top of your drop at a different pace and everything else like that, which I think there's probably a lot of truth to that. But also, like, after the Jeff Schwartz thing, I think Sean sent up the bat signal to be like, okay, it's time for you guys to get back on board.
1: Yeah, that's what it felt like.
0: You think we're going to get a Cowherd rant on Monday?
1: Well, that's a good call.
0: Yeah.
1: Nate calling his shot right there.
0: Uh-huh.
1: Because if we do...
0: Yeah, we have a tendency to see how these things go.
1: Let's just go please play the season.
3: Cowherd?
1: Yeah.
0: Chase Daniel, by the way, he loves Bo Nix. Didn't love him last year after the Raider game.
1: No, he was the one that said Sean's not going to put up with this for much longer, and would they have to move on?
0: Yeah,
1: but
0: now he's back to loving Bo Nix.
1: Look, he got a job with ESPN, so Chase did. So good for him.
0: Sean Payton knows how to play the media game.
1: He does. He's got his guys. He definitely has got his guys.
0: Yeah.
1: And look, and Chase played for him. I mean, here's the thing, though. Bo, God, not that we needed it. But every now and again, you get a reminder. And the reminder this time is, although I feel like we get it every year, reminder is you really need the coach that believes in you. I said it earlier in this week, J.J. McCarthy, Michael Penix, they're just great examples of you've got to have everybody all in or it won't work.
0: Yeah.
1: Period.
0: Yeah.
1: So,
0: no, you have got to be on the same page. It is the single greatest Bronco strength right now, Andy, is it's not the coffers.
1: Yeah.
0: It's not the facility. Like, that stuff's all great. It's the alignment.
1: It is.
0: It's Penner. It's Peyton. It's Peyton. It's Knicks. It's from there on down. It is VJ and the continuity on the defensive side of the ball. But it's alignment with this team. There has been a vision, and it has been executed. And there's nobody has been fired out of. I guess Joe Lombardi was asked to go, but like, you know, they promoted Davis Webb, who they absolutely adore. But in general, like, the Broncos have been able to get the kind of continuity and, you know, streamline their philosophy because, like, they actually have a vision and they're actually executing it.
1: Well, and we talk about alignment with the quarterback. Let's be honest, there's a reason. When was the last time I asked Bronco fans? Try to remember this. It's been a long time since they've been like a day one or free agency headliner. You know why? You draft well. You don't need to be the day one or free agency headliner. You know what I mean?
0: Really, it was since the McGlinchey and Powers offseason.
1: Yep. You're absolutely
0: which
1: right.
0: Which was Sean's, that was his first.
1: Yeah. Now, last year, they finally made a headline when they went and got Hufanga, but let's be honest about it. You didn't crush the safety market with that necessarily.
0: Yeah.
1: Hufanga's been a good player for you. That's where you're just adding the right kind of free agent to your mix. But because it's not just Bo, they draft guys that they know can play. They draft guys that are their guys. We're talking about the embarrassment of riches they have with a Riley Moss and with a Jaquan McMillan and with a Jahdae Barron, I think will prove that as well. I mean, they've got guys that other teams would love to have, you know, and ultimately if the Broncos don't pay Riley Moss, somebody's gonna. He's gonna make a lot of money next year.
0: The fact that you have Jahdae Barron just waiting in the wings still has, you know, you talk about playing a quarterback too early. You can mess up corners by playing them too early.
1: There's a lot of positions. You screw the confidence up, they'll never come back from it.
0: And Barron, the slow rollout of Jahdae Barron is, it's not a bad thing on this team. It really, like, you can always find somebody that you wish you had that was a few. Yeah, sure, Omarion Hampton. Like, I know he's everybody's fantasy stud right now. Everybody wants to snatch him up late in the first round. I get all of that. But, like, the Broncos are locked and loaded, and Jahdae Barron is just, he's waiting in the wings. How many teams have a first rounder?
1: Yeah.
0: That is their fourth corner.
1: Not only that, what about a guy like Hugh Robinson?
0: Yeah.
1: You know?
0: Third round pick.
1: You got a guy like, I look at Tyler Onyedum or whatever his name is going to ultimately be told to us to be said.
0: Yoelis Chacin.
1: Yes, exactly. A bidet. I look at a guy like that, just watching him last week, I'm like, man, how did this guy slip to where they were?
0: Yeah.
1: You know what I mean? Look, Nick Benito wasn't some high draft pick. They saw the vision. They executed it with the coaching.
0: Mm-hmm.
1: It's...
0: He had to bulk up. He had to refine his game a little bit, but like they saw
1: but you got there.
0: Yeah, no, they saw what he could potentially be. They saw the get off and the potential for, you know, that kind of pressure rate, and Benito, to his credit, put the work in and became the football player he's got to be. And it goes to another part of Bronco culture right now. Again, like, reasons why the Broncos are in such a good spot right now, reasons why it's worlds apart from what it was in the Elway years, or the back half of the Elway years specifically. We're bringing up a bunch of guys that have gotten paid by the Denver Broncos.
1: Yeah.
0: That is good.

0: Canadian stuff.
1: Right.
0: But yeah, I don't think when you're still going 2 hours in pads last week prior to, you know, on a Wednesday before a Friday game, that wasn't chill, bro. That's all I'm saying. But you don't have anybody asking out of here because, again, they know it's a good place to be and they know what they're doing. I still think, you know, we've given you a lot of reasons why some people have different views on the Denver Broncos. And sure, there's some things if you're a Bronco fan you can't ignore. I still say this is 11-12 win team.
1: 11-6.
0: I'm going division.
1: Look at you. I don't...
0: Chargers are the only one I can't figure out because Phillip Rivers looks damn sexy last night, tossing, you know, big bombs that everybody wished that they could have on their team. Or,
1: Justin Herbert.
0: Did I say Phillip Rivers? I did. That was the last time I covered a game live. He was still QBing those guys. Yeah, Justin Herbert's looking good with the big arm and throwing it deep. But again, how many of you guys, how many of them are going to be healthy by the time it matters? Because you never seem to be.
1: Never are.
0: That's why your guy, Omarion Hampton, right?
1: The running back?
0: Yeah.
1: Yeah, Omarion Hampton.
0: Yeah, I don't know. Will you be healthy by the time they need you? Because I don't know what's going on at that Chargers facility.
1: Yadish is already banged up, and I mean, the tackles are available. But yeah, that always happens with that team. It feels like a kind of a cop-out to always lean into that, but like then it just happens again.
0: Yeah, I'm not trying to cop out. I just get, show me you're not going to repeat history for the 10th year in a row.
1: Exactly.
0: You moved out of San Diego, and I mean, what power station do you live by?
1: I don't know. It doesn't seem to affect the Rams. Let's get a keyword, Spring.
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1: That's the keyword, driver. 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It is preseason fantasy draft time here on the Crackman and Lindahl Show, ahead of Broncos-Vikings tonight and in Power Field at Mile High. We're kicking this thing off at 7 o'clock tonight. So far, preseason fantasy, Nate Crackman dominating everybody else. I am 2-0. Andy is coming off getting shut out. A complete goose egg from Andy Lindahl next week.
0: Not a single contribution from any of my guys. I didn't even hear a block pointed out and anything good that happened. Well, let's be honest, not a lot happened. Good.
1: Not quite as shocking as it was disappointing. Andy, coming off the goose egg, we're going to go ahead and give you the first pick. I will pick second. Mark Springer will select third. Again, I've already sewn up the season crown. We do it EPL style. There's
0: Here's
1: no
0: what
1: playoffs.
0: I'd like to do, if I may.
1: Oh, okay.
0: I'd like to trade Mark Springer.
1: Wow.
0: I'd like the second pick, and you take the first
1: pick. Well, I have the second pick.
0: Mark, I'd like you to overrule as Commissioner Nate having the second pick. I never get a pick second.
1: Just pick, dum-dum.
0: Just want to be in the sweet spot for once. I don't know who the hell to pick. Man Jack completely screwed me last week. That's not a play on words. That guy did nothing. What, George Costanza? What happened with Man Jack? How many catches?
5: Nothing.
0: Thanks.
5: Zero.
1: He didn't do jack.
0: I feel like I'd just draft Paul Chesky. At least he's got a block.
1: Man Jack had 3 catches for 40 yards in the opener. Nothing last week.
0: Yeah.
1: Nothing.
0: You know what? Someone has got to run the ball.
1: Somebody.
0: Who's the guy that, I of course, pick up the ESPN depth chart, and it doesn't go deep enough.
1: Going off our lads, guy.
0: Who was his running back last week? Izell Reese or something?
1: Cody Schrader?
0: Give me Cody Schrager.
1: You just invented a person.
0: Izell Reese was a DB.
1: Izell Reese?
0: He was a DB. I think he played for the Cowboys. You remember little Izell Reese? I'm taking Cody Schrager.
1: Wasn't it when Travolta was introducing Idina Menzel at the Oscars and he called her Adele Dazeem?
0: Yes, like that. That's what I just did.
1: I was just like, what the hell did you just say?
0: Who the hell are you?
1: I'll take number 38, Jaleel McLaughlin, right there at the number 2 overall selection. If you're going to leave him sitting there for me, I will snatch him up. McLaughlin, part of my championship team from a week ago, big number 38. He's, Andy, he's playing for a spot on Denver or on one of 31 other teams.
0: Is that part of the drinking game?
1: It is. Go ahead, Spring.
3: I wish I could take Hakeem Butler. I really, really wish I could.
1: I mean, you could.

0: So, he's probably just as good a pick as anyone else, right?
1: He's not even on the roster anymore.
2: Some rule against taking cut players.
0: I mean, someone else could get me zero. Yeah. All the same.
1: You going to check in on what the Battlehawks got going on?
0: Give me Man Jack.
2: All right.
0: Man Jack.
1: If he goes off for you, I swear on everything.
0: He's so mad. That's my play.
2: Man Jack goes off.
1: Yeah, if he scores Andy gives for both up on of you him. And not me. I'm going to go and tell the kid I'm personally insulted. He won't be around next time we go in the locker room.
2: All right, Man Jack off the board.
1: Did you hear that? There's your roster prediction. Ain't making the team.
2: Careful out on that limb. That thing could break. Go ahead, Spring.
0: Give me Adam Prentice.
1: Oh!
0: Going fullback.
1: He likes a fullback.
0: A fullback dive on the one for a tutty.
2: Two carries for 10 yards and one tutty so far. Four carries for 13 yards. He had the 5-yard carry last week. But 4 for 13 and a tutty for Prentice so far. That's our first fullback we've ever had drafted in preseason fantasy.
0: I've taken Michael Burton before.
2: Have you?
0: Yeah.
2: Okay.
0: I'm a big fullback guy.
1: How do you not know?
2: That's the only fullback ever taken in preseason fantasy that I remember today. Adam Prentice. There's another running back sitting there. I'm going to take Tyler Bidet. Tyler Bidet is going to catch.
1: Sean loves him some Bidet. He's not going to play him a lot.
2: He does love him some Bidet. How many points did you have last week? I'm taking your advice.
1: Zero. Oh, that got really salty. All right, just because I can't
2: preseason
1: wait.
2: Fantasy's getting personal.
1: Yeah, just because I'm sick of it, I'm going to go ahead with Colby Katsas and Ross Cameron. Suck it, losers.
2: Katsas and Ross Cameron?
0: Cameron Ross.
1: Where the hell
0: Tyson
1: is
0: Hunter,
1: name is?
0: Hunter
1: yeah,
0: Tyson.
1: I got Ross Cameron. Is it Cameron Ross?
2: Cameron Ross.
1: I'm looking at the R lads even.
2: Hunter Tyson, Tyson Hunter.
1: You know what that is? TJ Hushmazoo. Put it in the bank.
2: When Cameron was in Egypt.
1: Hey, listen. If he goes about the way my fantasy league is going, Ross Cameron might be a better selection.
2: Let my Cameron go. I'm going to take Dane Key with my third round selection. Brother of Devin, Dane, don't call me McKee Key. Dane Key, 2 catches for 27 yards, including a 25-yarder in this preseason. Dane Key.
1: I dare you, Spring, to take Dallin Bentley.
2: Mr. Irrelevant.
0: Ooh, tight end.
1: He's in
0: No,
1: paint
0: I'm
1: going to
0: go
1: reason.
0: With Kyrese Rowan.
1: Really?
0: He's like a preseason guy with that hair.
1: Yeah, you like that?
0: And he kind of...
2: Out of Utah State, Kyrese Rowan.
0: Yeah.
1: No Justin Jolie in your life?
0: Moments last year's preseason.
2: Did nobody take a tight end?
1: No, man, they've thrown to the tight ends all year. What the hell are you talking about?
2: On this team? Okay.
1: In this economy?
2: Okay, we're adding a fourth round. We're going back around. Everybody has to take one tight end. This will be the twist. Everybody has to take one tight end. I got the depth chart in front of me. Spring, you're up first. Who you got?
0: All right, you put him in my lap. I'll take Dallin Bentley.
2: Dallin Bentley, number 89.
1: What was with the Vic Fangio sign?
2: Bentley is off the board. I'm going to take big number 85, Lucas Kroll.
1: I knew you would.
2: Yeah, I'm not leaving Kroll sitting there. Man,
1: there's no way I'm touching Nate Atkins again. I guess I'm stuck with Justin Jolie.
2: All right.
1: Ingram ain't playing, and neither is Troutman.
2: Okay, everyone's got a tight end now. Yeah.
1: Oh, a few tight ends about making the team.
2: It's a taut show, okay? Everyone's got one. All right, that's your preseason fantasy. Hey, play along at home. Do this with your buddies. It gives you something to watch in the fourth quarter. If you're watching this crap, you need preseason.
1: Go on to Deadbeat. Go find the Deadbeat Club and do something else with your time.
2: You
1: losers. Get out from in front of the TV. Take a walk.
2: Andy,
1: hope a bear doesn't roll up on you in your neighborhood.
2: Andy takes Cody Schrader, Colby Katsas, Cam Ross, and Jolie.
1: And begrudgingly is forced. What happens if Jolie's my only touch? What if Jolie's the difference in Nate going undefeated? Then what?
2: I'll die in shame.
1: Nate will write us. I'm dropping the tight end category.
2: Jaleel McLaughlin, Tyler Bidet, Dane Key, Lucas Kroll. That's my squad tonight. Spring goes Joseph Manjack, Adam Prentice. Savvy call right there. Kyrese Rowan. I got to be honest. I don't remember that guy doing anything during camp. And Dallin Bentley. I also don't recall Dallin Bentley doing anything. Do you have any Dallin Bentley memories from this camp?
1: He caught a couple balls. Red zone drill.
2: I'll take your word for
1: from
2: it.
1: From Ellinger.
2: Okay.
1: See, that's where Spring could be savvy. I think he's caught a couple from Ellinger. There's a chemistry.
2: Is Dallin Bentley the security blanket for Sam Ellinger?
1: Could be.
2: Something to watch for tonight.
1: You know?
2: That's preseason fantasy. We got a drinking game, and then we wrap it up on a Friday afternoon. Broncos, Vikings, and Cale Makar is super rich. 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
1: Guys, Andy Lindahl for Wahoo's Fish Tacos. So if you're looking for something different to do for dinner before, maybe you're on your way home, you want to get something quick before you turn on the Broncos' final preseason game. Maybe you want to watch it, but not in your house. I don't know why. Let's just say that's a reason. You want to go to Wahoo's. I know they'll turn it on for you, especially I know over at the Park Meadows location they'll turn it on for you. I imagine the Highlands Ranch one will. They've got one in Boulder and Longmont. I think those folks will oblige as well. But Wahoo's is the way to kind of just change up the routine. You're looking for something different? Go to Wahoo's Fish Tacos. 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

0: Winding down here on a Friday edition of the show. Boy, we've had a lot to talk about today. Kale McCarr, 8-year contract extension, $163 million, $20.4 million average annual value of what we understand. Joe Sackett, Kale McCarr, slated to speak to the media Monday, Andy?
1: Monday, 1 o'clock at Inverness, and then they'll go golfing.
0: All right, Monday. So we'll have that for you here on Altitude Sports Radio 92.5 and hear about the biggest contract in NHL history being doled out to a very, I would say, worthy Kale McCarr. So that's coming up here on Monday, but it's been a fun show talking about that all day today. It's fun to watch a legend get rewarded. It's good to see a deal like that. You know, this has been an NHL offseason where you're like, okay, I think Celebrini's going to be awesome, but man, that's a big number. And my goodness, Chicago is puking a lot of money on Bowen Byram, and I know he's a buddy of ours, but man, that's a big old deal. And Connor Bedard.
1: Big old fat contract. And, yeah, that contract doesn't take its shirt off when it goes swimming.
0: No, it really doesn't. And then you see it given to Kale McCarr, and you're like, well, yeah, that makes sense.
1: Yeah.
0: That's what you're supposed to do.
1: Yeah.
0: He's one of, if not, I don't know, top three player in the NHL, best defenseman in the game. Going to go down with top five defensemen in the history of the sport. Yeah, you should pay that guy.
1: Yeah, I just got a one request, although I know it won't happen. Let's not all do the thing where now that the guy's rich, we all hate him. Because that's what seems to happen.
0: Oh, you're making money now?
1: DT got paid, and he sucked.
0: Don't worry.
1: Vaughn Miller got paid.
0: Kale was already making a lot of money, and then the cap went up, so now he's just making a lot more money.
1: A lot more.
0: Yeah. But
1: you going to have some PBRs? You going to buy some black market PBRs and drink tonight or what?
0: This weekend? I hope to. I gotta get a hold of these fast and furious thieves out there stealing all this PBR. Gotta find my
1: I
0: want to
1: know
0: Vin
1: where
0: Diesel.
1: They bailed the truck. That's what I want to know.
0: Ditch the truck.
1: All of a sudden, hey, I'm here on roller auction, and I see a Pabst Blue Ribbon truck.
0: There's a crate of PBR. High bid, $55? I'm in. It's time for a drinking game ahead of tonight's preseason matchup between the Broncos and the Vikings. Guys, I don't know who the hell any of these guys playing in this game are, even though I watched them all throughout training camp, but we'll do our best to get you drinking props nonetheless.
1: Oh, come on, the commentating alone.
0: If a guy had a good camp, drink. Candidate for the practice squad, drink. Oh, he's auditioning for 31 other teams, drink. There aren't many roster spots available here in Denver. Drink. This one I was hearing a lot last week. This was a favorite. Coaching point. That's going to be a coaching point. Drink right. On coaching point.
1: Okay.
0: Penalty flag. Drink. 18 penalties against Denver so far in the preseason.
1: Yeah, let's not do that, guys.
0: Average of 9 per game for a team that was the fourth most penalized team in the NFL last year. A lot of penalty flags. Drink on the flags. If you get a Broncos run that goes for at least 5 yards, that's reason to celebrate and
2: the Broncos!
0: Sip some stolen PBR. The Broncos managed 70 yards on 22 carries last week, just an average of 3.2 yards per carry. Whole lot of not much out of the Broncos run game last week. So any run that goes for at least 5 yards, you have to drink. Player specific, if you get a Cam Ross jet sweep.
1: Drank.
0: He had a jet sweep in the first preseason game against Atlanta.
1: That's my guy, right?
0: It is. Here's a Mark Springer specific. If you get a Tyrese Rowan reception.
1: Boom, drank.
0: Tyrese Rowan.
1: But you know what? Tip one to the Taco Bell 5,000, 50,000 K God.
2: I don't feel so good.
1: Yeah.
0: He didn't feel that good that day either.
1: That day?
0: If we get a Dane Key target, just a pass intended for Dane Key, I don't care if he catches it or not, you have to drink.
1: You got to drink either a Pabst Blue Ribbon or a Hams.
0: If you get a Tyler Bidet carry, drink. If you get a Jaleel McLaughlin fumble, drink twice.
1: Yeah, okay.
2: No, this is America!
0: He put the ball on the ground in the first game this year. In honor of spring, an Adam Prentice touchdown.
2: Again, we're going streaking!
1: Celebrate it to the sky.
0: If Jared Stidham throws an interception like he did last week, you have to drink.
2: Through the quad!
0: And finally, for every series that Sam Ehlinger directs for the Broncos offense, take a drink.
1: Big ol' one.
0: On the first play.
2: And into the gymnasium. Come on, everybody.
1: Not on the first play, huh?
0: Very first play. Sean Payton challenge flag, you have to drink.
3: Duh.
0: If we get a sideline shot of Kyler Murray tonight, I feel like you should have to drink, if only because he's hard to spot because he's so little. He's wee.
1: Wee little lad. Every bubble screen, I don't know about that.
0: Drink at every bubble screen. I like that. Let's include that. That's a good suggestion.
1: Yay, next time we do this,
0: yes,
1: it'll be for real.
2: I'm drunk.
0: It is. And those bubble screens are really going to have you buzzed.
1: It's a free one.
0: It sure is.
1: It's a Friday night. By the way, this made me laugh from a texter.
0: Mm-hmm.
1: I tried to re-sign Kale my franchise mode in NHL, and they wouldn't even let him take $20 million. I'm so glad we were actually able to retain him because he left my team.
0: Video game Kale McCarr's out of here.
1: Video game Kale McCarr turns his nose up to your $20 million. That's funny. Come on. That's comedy.
0: That's it for Scott Friday. That was a fun one today.
1: Hey, if video game Kale McCarr leaves your team, does he take out the ad in the paper or go to Instagram to thank video game fans for rooting him on?
0: I'd like to thank Avalanche Nation. I met my wife and had my kids here. You'll always have a place in my heart. My teammates, Bernie the mascot, Bedsy, you guys made me the man I am today.
1: The myriad of ringside reporters, the constant presence of Guy O'Keefe.
0: Is that a bonus for athletes today? Is that newspaper ads aren't really a thing anymore, and you can just put the
1: just go to Instagram
0: goodbye message for free on Instagram? This is one way that the market has finally broken for pro athletes. Jeff Legwold was on the show today. He was good. I'm excited for this preseason game tonight, Andy.
1: I'm glad.
0: I really am.
4: Yeah, I believe it's exciting.
0: I can't contain my enthusiasm.
1: If you meant that, we'd get the hell out of here so we can get home to watch. Or go to Wahoo's and turn it on there because you hate your home.
0: You can. And you can have some tofu if you want to.
1: It's a protein, I hear.
0: We have another qualifier spring?
1: Oh, yeah.
0: We do.
4: Yeah, we do.
0: Who is it?
4: Pull it up real quick. Just want to announce the name. I want to be formal about
0: pronouncing it correctly, spelling it.
4: Here we go.
0: Whenever you're ready, this is all. This is all on your time.
1: Who? Matt? Who?
4: Priestmeyer. Prizemeyer.
0: Prizemeyer?
1: Priestmeyer.
0: Priestmeyer.
1: Yes.
0: Priestmer?
1: Sure.
0: Prizemer.
1: Quagmire.
0: Prizemeyer, you're going to be there.
1: Hey, guy, you know who you are.
0: Playing rock, paper, scissors.
1: Because you got the email telling you such.
0: Hey, you might be going.
1: You might get out of here.
0: To Kansas City.
1: Kansas City, here I come.
0: I think we're done now.
1: No, beyond done.
0: Should we be done? Yeah, we're done. The Blitz with Burton Spring.
1: I sing that like a karaoke bar that only serves PBR.
0: You're selling me, man. I might have to go pick up a tall boy on my way home. Put it right in the brown sack. Good night, everybody.
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